We're sorry. 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We're sorry. 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We're sorry. 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We're sorry. 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

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We're sorry. 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We're sorry. 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We're sorry. 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We're sorry. 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We're sorry. 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We're sorry. 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We're sorry. 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We're sorry. 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We're sorry. 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We're sorry. 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We're sorry. 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

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We're sorry, and try again. We're sorry, due to content restrictions, this stream is not available in your area right now. 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If you feel the area right now, please try again later. 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

restrictions, this stream is not available in your area right now. 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We're sorry. 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We're sorry. 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We're sorry. 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We're sorry. 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

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Due to content restrictions, this stream is not available in your area right now. 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We're sorry. 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We're sorry. 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We're sorry. 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Please try again later. If you feel this is an error, please We're sorry. 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We're sorry. 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

Restrictions. This stream is not available in your area right now. 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

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We're sorry, due to content restrictions, this area right now. 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We're sorry, due to content restrictions, this stream is not available in your area right now. 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We're sorry, due to content restrictions, this stream is not available in your area right now. 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If you feel this is an error, please enable location services

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We're sorry. 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We're sorry. 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We're sorry. 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We're sorry. 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We're sorry. 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We're sorry. 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We're sorry. 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We're sorry. 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
If you feel

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We're sorry. 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We're sorry. 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We're sorry. 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We're sorry. 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We're sorry. 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We're sorry. 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

is an error, please enable location services on your device and try again. 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

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We're sorry. 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We're sorry. 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We're sorry. 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We're sorry. 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If you feel this is an error, please enable location services on your device and try again. We're sorry. Again. We're sorry. Due to content restrictions, this stream is not available in your area right now. Please try again later. 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We're sorry. 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We're sorry. 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We're sorry. 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

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We're sorry. 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We're sorry. 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

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We're sorry, due to content restrictions, this stream is not available in your area right now. 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We're sorry, due to content restrictions, this stream is not available in your area right now. 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

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We're sorry, due to content restrictions, this stream is not available in your area right now. 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

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We're sorry. 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We're sorry. 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We're sorry. 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We're sorry. 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We're sorry. 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We're sorry. 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We're sorry. 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We're sorry. 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We're sorry. 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

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We're sorry. 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We're sorry. 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We're sorry. 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We're sorry. 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We're sorry. 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We're sorry. 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We're sorry. 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We're sorry. 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We're sorry. 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We're sorry. 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We're sorry. 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

Try again. We're sorry. 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We're sorry. 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We're sorry. 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

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We're sorry. 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We're sorry. 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We're sorry. 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We're sorry. 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We're sorry. 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We're sorry. 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We're sorry. 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We're sorry. 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We're sorry. 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We're sorry. 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

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Please try again later. Please try again later. 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We're sorry. 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We're sorry. 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Please try again later. 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

Error. 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If you feel this is an error, please enable locations. 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
We're sorry, due to content restrictions,

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We're sorry. 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

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We're sorry, due to content restrictions, this stream is not available in your area right now. 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We're sorry, due to content restrictions, this stream is not available in your area right now. 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We're sorry, due to content restrictions, this stream is not available in your area right now. 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We're sorry, due to content restrictions, this stream is not available in your area right now. 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We're sorry, due to content restrictions, this stream is not available in your area right now. Please try again later. If you feel

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We're sorry. 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We're sorry. 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Please try again later. If you feel this is an error, please later. 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We're sorry. 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We're sorry. 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We're sorry. 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We're sorry. 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We're sorry. 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We're sorry. 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We're sorry. 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We're sorry. 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

there right now. 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We're sorry, due to content restrictions, this stream is not available in your area right now. 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We're sorry, due to content restrictions,

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We're sorry. 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We're sorry. 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We're sorry. 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We're sorry. 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We're sorry. 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We're sorry. 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We're sorry. 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We're sorry. 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We're sorry. 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We're sorry. 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

Mission services on your device and try again. We're sorry, due to content restrictions, this stream is not available in your area right now. 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

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We're sorry. 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We're sorry. 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We're sorry. 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We're sorry. 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We're sorry. 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We're sorry. 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We're sorry. 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We're sorry. 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We're sorry. 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

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We're sorry. 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
Please try again.

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0: the season. They got a nice little win streak going. Worst they can do now is split this four-game series, but they'll have a chance to win it outright tomorrow night, and we'll preview that series finale here in just a couple of minutes. The D-backs, they've had a lot of success against left-handed starting pitchers this season. They are now 15-6 in games where they face a southpaw to start the game. That's one of the best records in all of baseball against lefty starters. Let's go ahead and make that the stat of the game, which is brought to you by Cold Stone Creamery. 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Well, it was a day filled with firsts for the Diamondbacks, obviously for Mitch Pratt making his big league debut. We talked about it all afternoon throughout the pregame show. He went three innings, just the one run against him. He picked up his first career strikeout against Jordan Walker of all hitters. That's quite a name to remember because he's been one of the better emerging players, especially in the National League this year. So it was a great day for Pratt, I'm sure. Experiencing pretty much everything at the big league level for the first time. Hopefully, a lot more starts to come from Pratt. We'll see what the Diamondbacks' plans are here in the rotation moving forward. But we also got a big time first from Lou James Groover when he launched his first home run of the season, first of his career. A two-run shot during that six-run fourth inning, really putting this game out of reach at that point. And he also went back-to-back with Ketel Marte, which must feel pretty cool for a rookie to do that with a guy who is going to go down as one of the all-time greats in this franchise's history. I was shocked when I read that that was just the second time this season that the Diamondbacks had back-to-back jacks. The last time they did it was April 29th. That was Corbin Carroll and Ketel Marte, of course. So it's been almost 2 months since they've done that. I know this isn't a team that hits a lot of home runs, but I guess I was still surprised by that. I know it hasn't exactly been super smooth sailing for Groover at the plate so far, but he's really just getting started. He's only played 13 games now as of today, and we're starting to see the slug. It's starting to come on. In his last four games, he's got two doubles and then the home run that we saw today. Put together a couple of really good at-bats otherwise as well. He drew two walks in this game, scored two runs. So it was a pretty good performance overall. He's not your typical power hitter, but I was talking with Nash Walker during the pregame show. You might have heard the play-by-play voice of the Reno Aces, so he knows these young guys better than most. And he noted that Groover will shoot the ball to all fields. He's kind of like Gabby Moreno in that sense, although Gabby almost goes the other way way more often than he pulls the ball, so he's almost not an all-fields guy. He's a right-field guy. But Groover could be an all-fields guy. And while he's not going to crush a ton of homers, he's going to create so much quality contact that I think he's going to run into a few home runs. And maybe that's what we saw here today. I've seen him in batting practice. He can really launch the ball when he wants to. So we know that what he's capable of now, and we've seen it in a game. So hopefully that will give him the confidence that he needs moving forward to potentially go on some sort of heater or at least, pardon the pun, but find his own little groove. And maybe we see a bunch more homers in his future as a Diamondback. That would be pretty cool. All right, up next, we will wrap up Diamond Talk. We'll tell you all about tomorrow's series finale and who's on the mound for that one. We've got a Diamondback who is a former Cardinal, or at least member of the Cardinals organization. We'll see how that plays into tomorrow's story as well. But we'll talk about it when we come back on the Morgan & Morgan Diamondbacks Radio Network.
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6: Make sure you don't miss the series finale tomorrow night with Zach Gallen on the mound for the Snakes, looking for a bit of redemption after his last start, which was arguably one of the toughest of his entire career. A career-high 9 runs on 12 hits in 4 innings. So he's hoping to bounce back against his former team. Gallen was originally drafted by the Cardinals and traded to Miami before he ever reached the big league. So he was never a member of the St. Louis Cardinals big league squad, but he was a part of the organization for sure. It would be great if Gallen could get a win tomorrow. It would be his first in over a month, and that would certainly mean a lot to him, but also to the starting rotation and to this team, really. St. Louis will send Michael McGreevy to the mound. He's 3-6 with a 3.35 ERA. Very respectable. He made 3 straight quality starts at the beginning of this month, but most recently, he allowed 5 runs in 5 innings against the Kansas City Royals. It'll be another 4:45 first pitch for the Diamondbacks, so make sure you join us for the pregame show, which, of course, starts at 4 o'clock. For our producer and engineer, Leo Gilmartin, and our technical director, Ali Nerini, I'm Steve Zinsmeister. The final score from Busch Stadium tonight, the Arizona Diamondbacks 9 and the St. Louis Cardinals 4. Enjoy the rest of your Wednesday night. We will talk to you tomorrow for the series finale on the Morgan & Morgan Diamondbacks Radio Network.
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0: ESPN NBA analyst, fresh off the draft coverage. PJ, we appreciate you making some time for us. In the last 2 days, which team do you feel like did the most to improve themselves?
1: Well, Emmett, first of all, it's good to be with you and Tanitra. Thank you. Boy, that's a tough one. I think I'm tempted to say I'll top out in the beginning by saying the four guys on top, because I think the first four picks are so special, and they turned out that they were all kind of, they would have been good fits, whoever drafted them, to be honest with you. I think you could have shuffled up the order, closed your eyes, and drew it out of a hat, and they were going to be four exceptional picks. I think they all fit very well with their team. But I think beyond that, I think Washington did some good things. I like Memphis. I think Memphis did some very, very good things. I'm always biased for San Antonio, the teams that got four. Chicago, I think, made some progress because Chicago's been kind of stuck in the mud. I think they made some progress. Both they and San Antonio had four going in. Be honest with you, it was so confusing if our boss, Pizza Cone, wasn't there sorting out who's drafting who for whom. There was so much trading and moving back and trying to stay under the second apron. It was crazy. As advertised, it was a very good draft. I even think tonight, Kenitra, I think a lot of teams got some shooters, got some shot blockers, got some guys. Guaranteed, no, but not going to be surprised if a couple of these players turn out better. Fessar went way later than I thought. That shocked me. I expected him to go in the first round, but he improved so dramatically. I liked him a little bit at Arizona. I liked him a lot at Carolina. I was surprised he went late. The three guys that carried over from yesterday, Vesser, Malik Thomas, and the Duke player, and I'm drawing a blank, Isaiah Evans, I thought were really good picks. But there was four or five guys that went tonight that I expected to go in the first round. So I'm thinking the teams that got them, they have to be very happy.
2: And PJ, you just don't know how much you've made Emmett smile when you mentioned Malik Thomas, because we've been having a whole back and forth diatribe about him this entire show, because of course his beloved Emmett Golden's beloved Cleveland Cavaliers.
0: PJ, they took another guard. You know, the Cavs drafted another guard. I was hoping a big man or a wing or something like that. So yeah, I've been talking about that a little.
1: I hear you, but the one good thing about this guard is when he shoots it, it goes in the basket. Which is a good trade.
0: It's
1: unbelievable. John Calipari, I mean, seriously, we say it every year. I mean, it's just these guys, him, Trayvon Brazil, and, of course, Darius Acuff. It's unbelievable. And, it makes sense. I mean, if I'm a high school player, I couldn't play dead when I was in high school, but if I'm a high school player, I'm coming out and I want to go to the NBA, and John or his assistants talk about once you get past the NIL, which is the all thing now, but you get beyond that. If you want to play in the NBA, you got to go play for John Calipari, and he delivers every year. They've had more draft picks, more first round draft picks. It's really impressive, and to hear the guys talk about playing for him and that he prepares them for playing in the NBA, I'm not. It's kind of like a running joke with Kesty and I all year. Every time there's a player, and I'm not sure where he went to college, I said, "Where'd he go?" And John just looks at me. He goes, "Well, you only got two choices: Kentucky or Arkansas, because there's so many of those guys running around the league. It's unbelievable."
2: Indeed, and here in Atlanta, similar to Emmett, there was just this thought of, as you mentioned, speaking of Darius Acuff Jr., there was hope there. Although Kingston Fleming's the Hawks fan base is excited about him as well.
1: No. That is a big time player. Don't get me wrong. I love Darius Acuff also. Kingston Fleming's, we had him earlier in the year. I had him in the tournament. I love Kingston Fleming's. He's a really, first of all, he's a great kid. On top of that, he's Brennan High School in San Antonio. He stayed home. He didn't go to the big time schools and jump around or anything like that. He knew exactly what he was getting into, going to play for Kelvin Sampson, and Kelvin was going to be demanding and insist on playing defense the way they played at Houston. That was a great pick. I'll put my foot in my mouth. Who did Atlanta get late? Did they get Vesar? They got somebody.
2: Yeah, they got
1: really
2: Zubi Adjifor. I think it was
1: Well, Zuby, I love too, but the third pick.
2: Yeah.
1: The third pick was Besar?
2: Besar, yep.
1: They had a really good draft. I'm a Quinn Snyder fan to begin with, but they had a really good draft. I think they really improved that team without question. Zuby plays a lot bigger than he is. Besar is the definition of a stretch big. And we talked about Kingston Flemings. Kingston Flemings is the real deal. He's a point guard with size who can score, but he can guard you. He can guard the hell out of it. That's a really good pick. That's a really good draft by Atlanta.
2: Yeah, for sure. And I want to ask, PJ, because we talked about some of the players that made sense going to the teams that they're going to respectively, but how about the head scratchers? How about the ones that really kind of surprised you, the certain teams selected it, and you weren't thinking that's the direction they were going in?
1: Well, you know what? I swear, so I was a little surprised today. I expected even more trades before it started tonight, because there was a couple even yesterday late. There were teams that were trying to move out of the first round because of, you know, money spent, and they didn't want to be getting near the apron. They wanted to have more money to sign guys or re-sign, you know, free agents. There were a couple of head scratchers, but all I'm saying is Shams is usually on top of it. I'm waiting. I think some of these ones that I just looked at Allen and said, off air, I don't get this, but they might be traded tomorrow. They might end up somewhere else, and maybe they got a lot of people in their front office that saw these guys a lot more than we did. So, you know, they hopefully knew what they were doing, but I agree with you. There were a couple I just shook my head saying, this doesn't make any sense. I said, it's got to be a trade. They're going to be moving them to somewhere else.
0: PJ, last thing for you. You've coached on both levels, college and the pros. What is going to be the biggest adjustment for the guys that got drafted over the past 2 days?
1: The guys they're playing against now, it's going to be like what they do in the summer or when they play for USA basketball. They are literally, Emmett, going to play against guys that are bigger and stronger and quicker. And it's across the board. I mean, it used to be like, you know, you'd play, they talk about a matchup and, you know, two great high school teams play or even a couple of really good colleges. And it's like me going against the best player in the other team. Forget it. There's five or seven of those guys on all the teams in the NBA. I mean, they are the thing that people don't realize is, you know, like we say the statement all the time, but we have in the NBA, 450, 500 of the best basketball players in the world. And everything you do is going to be a lot more difficult. Like that. That's why that athleticism and the size and the quickness and the strength is so important, because everybody can play. And it's a whole nother level of competition. And it's just like it weeds itself out. And only the best players like survive. And like so many times, like it's not a play that the coach has drawn up, because it's the second option or the third option. And the player has got to do something himself. And it's that athletic ability or it's the God-given talent that they have that just it separated them all along. But it's going to be a lot harder than they can imagine. It truly is, because everybody can play in this league.
0: Well, PJ, we know you had a long day, long night. We appreciate you making some time for us tonight. Thank you so much.
1: Emmett, great being with you. Tanitra, good luck. Thank you.
2: Thanks,
0: there
2: PJ.
0: He is. PJ Carlesimo, ESPN NBA analyst, fresh off the draft coverage. And I think that's great insight there. You know, you're talking about a lot of these guys, Tanitra, are freshmen.
2: Yeah.
0: You know, like they haven't spent a lot of time even in college, and now they're going to walk through the door and there's going to be grown men, you know, and there's going to be LeBron and Wimby and guys like that. So I'm sure it's going to be a wild adjustment for those guys.
2: Yeah, I definitely think so. It'll be interesting to kind of see. And it's always interesting to see, like, you got 60 picks and you got six upperclassmen selected. So, yeah. that learning curve for sure is going to be interesting, especially because you do have a lot of teams within those 60 picks that are looking for players to make an immediate impact.
0: Yeah. Yeah, you're going to definitely look for them. So there are going to be some stars. I'm sure we all believe A.J. DeBasta will be a star and Darren Peterson will be a star, Cam Boozer, Caleb Williams, et cetera, et cetera. There's going to be somebody that we didn't, and maybe it's Malik Thomas. You know, there's going to be somebody.
2: Somehow I knew you were circling back to Malik.
0: Yeah, yeah, somebody. I've changed my tune. All right, I'm not hard-headed at all. You know,
2: you are flexible. Yes.
0: Yes, to have a couple callers call in, say, "Nah, man," and then to have PJ put them over. All right, I'm a believer now.
2: Yeah, yeah, and you know, but to your point and in your defense,
0: right.
2: You were never not saying that he was a good player.
0: Yeah, never
2: you were just
0: that.
2: Questioning whether or not it was BPA best player available or whether or not it was a fit situation, and it looks like Cap, you were hoping for the fit. Cavs went BPA.
0: Right. It's basically like this. When I go shopping and my wife's like, "I hope he comes home with a couple polos," and I end up in some Nike Tech. More of Game Night straight ahead.
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0: Well, it was a big day at the FIFA World Cup as the final matches of the group play started. And we started off with Bosnia beating Qatar 3-1. Bosnia, U.S. scheduled to play in the knockout round once that gets underway. Switzerland beat Canada 2-1. Morocco and Haiti was an awesome game. 4-2. 6 goals scored in that one. Brazil breezes past Scotland 3-0. You have Mexico checking Czechia 3-0 themselves. And then South Africa defeats South Korea 1-0. In the NBA, the Lakers are keeping one of their rising stars. Austin Reeves is expected to sign a 4-year, $185 million contract to remain with the franchise after declining his $14.9 million player option. Reeves is the highest paid undrafted player in NBA history. Take a look on the diamond. The Guardians beat the White Sox 4-3 in extra innings. The Marlins defeat the Rangers 4-2. And the Cubs knock off the Mets 10-3. Coming up next, more of Game Night with myself, Emmett Golden, and Tanitra Batiste.
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0: Enemies, got a lot of enemies, got a lot of this is Game Night on ESPN Radio, the ESPN app, SiriusXM Channel 80. I'm Emmett Golden alongside Tanitra Batiste. We are presented by Progressive Insurance. 888-SAY-ESPN. That's 888-729-3776. We're asking you, what'd you think about what your team did in the NBA draft, or would you like to vent about what they did? Let's go out to California, bring in Jay. Jay, what you got for us, man?
2: Well, hello. You know, might be your first call from Placerville, California.
0: I believe it. I believe it. What you got from us, from Classville? You know,
2: well, I've been a Kings fan since they moved here. You know, it's our only pro team. We got our good times, and, well, you know, we've had our bad times. But we finally got a good GM, and I really like the draft last year and some of the players that we got to develop a little bit and what we did this year in the draft. And I'm just wanting to see your national opinion is what you think about the Kings and Darius Acuff and Alex Caravan. And I just see progress. We haven't seen in a while. We finally got a good GM.
0: Yeah.
2: And I see progress.
0: And Jay, I think we see some progress as well. We appreciate your call. You know, the thing about the Kings is I feel like they always start a build and they don't see it through. You know, I feel like they always, okay, we got this young core, let's go. Now, next thing you know, we're firing the coach and we're getting rid of guys. So, I like where they're at. I just want them to see it through.
3: Yeah, and because I think just as we were talking to PJ Carlissimo about this in the last segment, when you look at a guy like Darius Acuff Jr., a player who can be transformational, right? And he is one of the reasons that many think this could be, when the dust settles, the best class, the best draft class ever. It's like, yeah, and again, not to sound offensive, but it's like, but he's going to Sacramento. Are they really going to do something with him? Are they going to work to get him to his max potential? Emmanuel Sharpe. I mean, what are they going to do with the players that they actually did draft to our callers earlier or point last season and this season? Or are you and I going to be having this conversation 2 years from now, where the Kings find themselves either in the lottery or somewhere close to the lottery, and it was another one of those false start situations where there were possibilities for this team to take a young core and maybe build it out, mm-hmm. but they didn't do that. Or they didn't go out into free agency and surround the core of young talent with veteran presence to be able to maybe make some noise in an already loaded and stacked Western Conference.
0: 888-SAY-ESPN. It's 888-729-3776. Let's go out to L.A. and bring in Richard. Rich, what you got for us?
4: I have a dear friend of almost 50 years. Don't laugh. We're 73 years old. He could not believe that the Lakers gave Austin Reeves what they gave him. Wait a minute. He was in the G League. Wait a minute. He wasn't drafted. I told my friend, get over it. The going rate for shooting guards in today's NBA is between $35 and $40 million. He got his money. He deserves it. Turn the page and watch the Lakers next season. Thank you very much for your time.
0: All right, we appreciate it, Richard. Thank you for that. And I'm actually glad he brought that up. Austin Reeves is expected to sign a four-year, $185 million max deal. Now, this is a guy, you know, again, wasn't drafted, was in the G League, and now he's the highest-paid undrafted player in NBA history. So God bless America, first of all. Yeah, we start that. That's the American dream, right? Yeah, to go from the outhouse to the penthouse. Everybody's trying to do that. That's right. Everybody's trying to do that. Now, it sounds like, and I heard from Bobby Marks and Brian Windhorst, this signing doesn't affect anything that the Lakers could do in free agency. But, big butt and a smile right here.
3: Yes.
0: But, whatever money that they want to give LeBron, because they've been talking to him, is less money that they could bring in new players with. So they have to decide, how much are they willing to sacrifice of the money that's left in the pot to bring in guys to spend on LeBron?
3: Yeah, and I think that's where the question lies, because when you look at Austin Reeves' stats and you look at what this team was able to do when he was in the lineup, even if just for a short stretch of time, even in the postseason, right? Like, you can understand why they wanted to give him the bag. And again, like our producer said, congratulations to Austin Reeves for betting on himself, right? Mm-hmm. 23 points, nearly 5 rebounds a game, almost 6 assists a game. Congratulations and kudos to him. But I think the question becomes, to your point, whether or not, and I think it's a twofold question, right? The market is what the market is, just like our caller said. And so Austin Reeves is going, the Lakers are going with what the market dictates for what he does as a shooting guard. The challenge is, for what he brings to you offensively, then there's the defensive liability. And are you still putting yourself in a position, or are you putting yourself in a position by bringing Austin Reeves back and paying him the kind of money you paid him? Does it put you any step closer to having the foundation of a championship team that is going to be competitive with the likes of the Oklahoma City Thunder and the San Antonio Spurs, with what we've seen them already do in the draft and what we probably will see them do in the offseason? I'm not sure that Reeves answers that question.
0: Yeah, and they need some size as well. They're desperate for a center. Well, Brian Windhorst, ESPN NBA Insider, joined the Really Big Show on ESPN Cleveland and had this to say about the Lakers and maybe a player that the Cavaliers have.
5: There is a thought process out there in Los Angeles, and I think if the Cavs were interested in this, the Lakers would sit up in attention right now that they would sign and trade LeBron for Jared Allen. And I think if the Cavs were willing to do that, they could have LeBron. You know, obviously LeBron would have to want to sign with the Cavs, but if your pathway to pay LeBron the money is to trade Jared Allen for him, the Lakers would kill for Jared Allen.
0: Mm.
5: Kill for him, all right? They would do that deal in 17-tenths of a second.
0: Mm. And I tell you, a lot of fans in Cleveland would do that deal, you know, too, because everyone's like, hey, that LeBron coming back home, the storybook ending. And, sure, you know, I'm sure a lot of fans here believe that the Cavaliers are LeBron away from a title, because they, you know, got to the Eastern Conference Finals, and he could be the difference between them going to that next step. So that's interesting. I'm just not sure that LeBron wants to leave the confines of Los Angeles.
3: Yeah, see, that's where the question lies for me as well, because, like you said, the storybook ending everyone likes, because we saw LeBron start his career in Cleveland, and then we saw LeBron bring a title to Cleveland. So it's sort of like the bookends, if you will. So, or act one, I get drafted by my hometown team. Act two, I bring a championship to my hometown team. Act three, I put them back in the conversation to potentially end with a championship, right? Except by all accounts, LeBron would like to end his career as a Laker. Mm-hmm. So I don't know that it's as feasible as people would like to think. But on that same token, I do hear where fans would say, hey, bring it on with Jared Allen, because although the numbers, maybe the numbers don't tell the story completely, because their numbers, by the way, aren't that different. Like mm-hmm. DeAndre Ayton is scoring almost 13 points a game and almost 8 rebounds a game, right?
6: Mm-hmm.
3: But DeAndre Ayton is still performing at, he's still underperforming
0: yeah,
3: for what
0: right.
3: the Lakers are in need of in their front court. Whereas Jared Allen, 15 points, almost 9 rebounds a game, but his 15-9 hit different.
0: Yeah.
3: His double-double hits. You
0: yeah,
3: know what I mean?
0: Emmett,
3: yeah. So I can definitely see why there would be interest, and there wouldn't be a blink if there was an opportunity to kind of get a Jared Allen in there. It's just like you start talking about the feasibility of it, or the likelihood of it. I don't think it's as likely that LeBron is going to go back as some think. But I still go back to my main point about Austin Reeves, which is, again, great that he was able to get the bag. Great that he was able to do the things that he did when coming back to the Lakers for those couple games in the postseason to at least make it interesting. I just don't know, again, whether or not that moves the needle, and for what the Lakers were able to do or did as far as his contract goes.
0: Yeah.
3: I'm not quite sure whether or not that's I just really don't know that there the flexibility is quite there the way that we think it is for the Lakers to be able to get additional players
6: mm-hmm.
3: to actually make them a real contender.
0: Yeah, I just don't know if Reeves and Luka are the foundation of a championship contender. You know, and then the LeBron thing, I think LeBron is big on respect, and I don't know how respected he's felt by the Lakers. So let's see what happens after this. You know, if they come back to him and go, hey, LeBron, we'll give you $15 million this year, I think he would end up in Cleveland. It depends on the respect that they show him from a monetary standpoint.
3: Yeah, and then what kind of, like, chess, are we playing checkers or are we playing chess? Because then you're talking about the bird rights coming into play and whether or not that's going to be an opportunity where, hey, it might free up some cap space so the Lakers can go after other free agents. But then again, you can't then have, you wouldn't have the ability to exceed the cap to re-sign LeBron. And how much of a hometown discount are you really expecting LeBron James to take? So, I don't think it's as cut and dry. As much as LeBron would like to probably end his career there, I don't think it's that cut and dry. But I will say this, if I'm the Lakers, I still look at what LeBron James was able to do, especially in the absence of an Austin Reeves and in the absence of a Luka Doncic when they were down to injury, and he's still the kind of guy that can keep you in the conversation as a contender.
0: She's Tanitra Batista. I'm Emmett Golden. This is Game Night on ESPN Radio. 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Coming up next, we'll roll on with your calls on the NBA draft. And the Portland Trail Blazers have really ticked some people off in the NBA. That's straight ahead here on Game Night.
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0: And alongside Tanitra Batiste, we are presented by Progressive Insurance. We'll get back to your calls here in just a second, but there was some feathers ruffled in the NBA recently. So the Portland Trail Blazers looking for a head coach, and they signed Mike Anunoby to a one-year deal. A one-year deal, which is, it's almost unprecedented, Tanitra. Typically, most coaches get four-year deals, you know, to start. You very rarely see a one-year deal, maybe for an interim that finishes a season. But again, this is Mike Anunoby's first opportunity to be a head coach, so he didn't want to leave it there on the table. But this has ruffled a lot of feathers, and I understand why. Portland has an owner that, you know, doesn't want to spend any money, and he's letting it be known by the way he is conducting business, and this is one of those ways.
1: Yeah, I think that's a very, very slippery slope, because you think about whether or not that's a one-off and that's just the way Portland is going to do things, or whether this is going to be some type of new precedent. And it's to me, it's a lose-lose situation either way, because if that's the way Portland is going to do things, I guess my question would be this. If I'm a player, am I looking at this like, okay, what does that say about the front office and how they might value me when it comes to negotiations? Mm-hmm. I think, too, you have to be careful, because I was listening to a podcast a couple days ago that talked about the early days of Mike Brown when he was the coach for the Los Angeles Lakers, and how there were times when the Lakers would do things like players would just sub themselves in and out, mm-hmm. because at the end of the day, there just wasn't the respect there that Mike Brown should have gotten at the time. And you just kind of think, well, if I'm a player also, and if the Blazers actually give the players what they're commanding or what they're capable of commanding, but you're treating the head coach like maybe he's a second-class citizen with how you constructed his contract, what does that do in terms of the level of respect that may or may not be there as far as that coach is concerned? Number two, yes, he may be a first-year head coach in the NBA, but there's almost 30 years of experience there. Mm-hmm. There's a guy who is very, very much respected by his peers, someone who had interviewed for multiple positions before this one, and you just feel like that disrespect, it is a problem, and it should be a problem, and J.B. Bickerstaff called it out. I mean, the structure of that basically being a slap in the face to the value of a coach, and really being concerned about whether or not this is something where owners are going to kind of jump on it, and now coaches have to be concerned about what their values. And of course, he's the current mm-hmm. president of the National Basketball Coaches Association. But yeah, it really is. And then there's that through line, because how many times have we heard a dust up from this Portland Trail Blazers organization, whether it was the way that they treated fans, how they put t-shirts or lack thereof on shirts, just all the things, how they treated the team when the team was away.
0: Yeah,
1: so
0: traveling.
1: Many different
0: yeah.
1: things. Exactly. So there's so many different things that are also kind of layers under this being just one more chapter in this saga of how this new Blazers ownership or leadership is proceeding.
0: Yeah. Thomas Dundon is the owner of the Trail Blazers, and you know, we kind of saw it immediately. Portland
1: yes.
0: makes the playoffs. Every team does shirts. Nope.
1: Yes.
0: No shirts
1: nope,
0: for the fans.
1: No,
0: not at all. Letting coaches know there will be no late checkouts or anything. You're getting up out of here. Don't feel like you can go ahead and get room service and do all that. Like, he really tightened the belt. And what he's doing here to Mike Anunoby is telling the players, I don't believe in your head coach.
1: Yes.
0: I don't believe in him, because I just gave him a one-year deal. And there's two team options after that. So it's not even a coach's option. It's
1: yeah.
0: he's coaching for his job each year. And I don't believe that this is going to be a precedent, you know, going forward. I think this is an outlier. And I don't even fault Mike Anunoby for this, because
1: no.
0: I know he's thinking, I may never get another opportunity.
1: Yes. Yeah. And that's understandable, because I forget it's the Houston Texans coach, I want to say, but there was, you know, the one-year deal when you've been the guy who has waited for that opportunity to lead a team, you can't say no, right? And at least in this case, the Portland Trail Blazers are looking upward as far as the success that they had this past season. And I agree, you don't think, or you at least hope, that it's not going to be an issue. But on the same token, when you think about that, you kind of look to coaches, and they have a legitimate concern, because Chris Finch came out and he talked about the fact that, hey, he wants to say, I thought it was a shame that a lot of the story, the great opportunity, was overshadowed by this. But ultimately, you know, you got to look at the chance that coach can't take. But on the same token, you look at whether or not this is going to be, it's one of those where I say no, like, but there's a 5% percent chance that you're going to slowly but surely see this issue coming up again. Because I think you said it best. Why wouldn't Mike Anori think, I'm looking over my shoulder for 82 games, because I'm basically playing for a contract this year and all the subsequent years. And again, I go back to the tale of the story about the players who didn't necessarily give Mike Brown the respect that he deserved. And so you kind of wonder, different reason, but whether or not this is going to impact that the player-coach relationship from the beginning.
0: 888-SAY-ESPN. It's 888-729-3776. We're asking you for your, give us your team feedback. Or do you want to vent about your squad in the NBA draft? Let's go out to D.C. and bring in Dennis. Dennis, what you got for us, man?
2: Hey, guys. Thank you for taking my call. And I just want you to know, as soon as I got in the car, my wife's doing her sorority event, so I need to go find food for myself because I'm a fat guy and I'm hungry. And all I heard was Placerville, and I was like, what? Somebody from Placerville. And yeah, that was I'm from Washington, D.C. originally. And I think of Sacramento as the great farm-to-table town. Placerville is in between that and Tahoe.
0: Okay.
1: Oh, okay.
0: Wow. Yeah, that's pretty interesting. You got anything real quick for us for the Wizards? We got about 30 seconds.
2: Yes, really quick. I think my Wizards did a great job, but I also think that we overpaid Trey, plain and simple.
0: Yeah, I think that sums it up. Dennis, we appreciate the the call there. Yeah.
1: Full sign on Dennis.
0: So, shout out to Brian Windhorst. He has a rule that says, like, a contract is good if you could trade it the next day. You know, if you sign a player to a contract and you could trade him tomorrow, you made a wonderful deal. You cannot trade Trey tomorrow. You may not ever be able to trade him.
1: Yeah. Well, this goes along the lines. When Trey Young was traded from Atlanta, one of the first thoughts, because people were saying, you know, he's not going to stay. But it's like, no, guards go to D.C. to get paid. Trey's staying. And here we are.
0: Yeah, and here we are. So, again, we'd love to hear from you. 888-SAY-ESPN. That's 888-729-3776. We're getting your feedback on the NBA draft from your favorite team. But coming up next, the NBA offseason is upon us, and there's some big names that could be on the move. She's Tanitra Batiste. I'm Emmett Golden. This is Game Night on ESPN Radio.
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5: We've got a trade in Major League Baseball. The Chicago Cubs are acquiring left-hander David Peterson from the New York Mets. Sources tell ESPN's Jeff Passan, Peterson, an all-star in 2025 before fading in the second half, was demoted from the starting rotation to the bullpen in late May. He made 16 appearances this year, 8 starts, went 3-6 with a 6.09 ERA. Sticking with baseball, the Marlins beat the Rangers today 4-2. We saw the Cubs beat the Mets 10-3. The Rockies down the Red Sox 8-6. And the Guardians beat the White Sox 4-3 in extra innings. Tomorrow, the United States closes out Group D play as they take on Turkey, but several regular starters are expected to get the day off. Head coach Mauricio Pochettino says Tyler Adams, Flo Balogun, Chris Richards, and Anthony Robinson will begin the match on the bench to avoid picking up the second yellow card and risking a suspension for the round of 32. Coming up next, more of Game Night on ESPN Radio featuring myself, Emmett Golden, and Tanitra Batiste. That's straight ahead.
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5: There are some big names that have already been on the move and that

0: Charlotte's LaMelo Ball. Multiple teams are strongly pursuing LaMelo Ball right now. The Hornets are engaged, I'm told, and Ball had a strong finish to the season. It mirrored the Hornets' rise over the course of the last calendar year. Both sides have been in a good place. Ball does want to be in Charlotte, I'm told, but this is an organization fielding some aggressive offers, so the price is met. He could very well be on the move. This is a developing story, potentially over the next 24, 48 hours.
1: Wow. So it sounds like, Tanitra, this is happening fast.
2: Yeah, I think so. And it's interesting because, like we talked about with LaMelo Ball, he's one of those guys who is sort of like a rocket, if you will. He'll shoot out and you'll get some excellent, excellent play from him, right? Mm-hmm. And when you get it. But you're looking at a guy who's the inconsistency is there. You go from one season, you'll get him for 37 games. The next season, you might get him for 65. And with a team that is looking to contend, maybe the biggest question you have is around the availability. And if your biggest ability is your availability, how does that play for, you know, a team that's on the rise? Now, granted, if you already have a point guard in place, that's a little bit different, where maybe he's not somebody that you're looking to maybe be that game changer. But if, like a lot of sources are saying or kind of pontificating, if he's going to the Minnesota Timberwolves, for example, I think the question becomes, okay, they were the team who just extended Ayo Dosunmu. Now, we kind of talked about the possibility of him being more in that sixth man space, especially now that Naz Reid has moved into the starting lineup. Maybe he's the first guy you come up off the bench. But at least when you look at Ayo Dosunmu, if nothing else, you got the consistency, you got the durability that you can count on, because, yeah, he had an off season of playing the 24 games, if you will, for the Minnesota Timberwolves this past season. But other than that, you can at least count on him a bit more than you can count on a LaMelo Ball. So I think for me, that's the biggest concern. Wherever he goes, is he going to be the guy that, A, is going to be durable enough to help you to be a contender? And B, is he going to be the type of guy on the field in the backcourt that helps you with good decision making as it relates to his ability to shoot the ball?
1: Yeah, well, they have to make sure Anthony Edwards believes that they're doing everything they can, you know, to put a great team around him. And yeah. I don't know if this will make him feel that way. You know, we shall see. So that's one name. The other name is Jaylen Brown. We know Jaylen Brown was offered up to the Milwaukee Bucks for Giannis Antetokounmpo, and it didn't work because now Giannis is down in Miami with the Heat. Well, Brad Stevens, the Celtics GM, after the NBA draft, he held a presser, and he talked about the Jaylen Brown rumors.
3: Jaylen Brown's a big part of us. Like, you know, I'm never going to predict the future, but every indication, everything that I think about is with, over the past few years, has been building around those guys, right? And so, obviously, you never know, but at the same time, I think the one thing I want to make very clear is how valued he's always been. Like, and he's been amazing. He's been an amazing teammate, great person to be around. Whether that run ends 10 years from now when he retires or before, there's a lot to celebrate. And we have a great relationship and an open relationship where we talk about everything. But I don't want to predict the future. But, you know, I look at it as this is our team.
1: Yeah, I didn't hear we're not going to trade him.
2: No,
1: I didn't hear that at all.
2: What I heard, what he said was whether that is basically down the road or right now.
1: Mm-hmm.
2: Like I heard that little out in the middle of what Brad Stevens had to say. And I think it's one of those situations where it depends, because this isn't the first time that there's been conversation and commentary. We talked about that when the news broke during our show Monday night, that Giannis was going to the Heat, which means now what with Jaylen Brown and the Boston Celtics. This isn't the first go-round where he's been a part of the conversation about the Celtics moving on from him. What I do think is this is as far as it's gotten down the road, because we immediately got the information about what package the Celtics put on the table for the Milwaukee Bucks in order to get Giannis, which, of course, Jaylen Brown was included in that package. So now you're knowing more how aggressive the Celtics were going to be about that. And we know they're still taking calls. So if you were really and truly saying, hey, it was all just about Giannis and the possibility

0: of getting Giannis, but we didn't get him, so now we're moving on, then we wouldn't be still hearing commentary and conversation about this team taking calls about moving on from Jaylen Brown.
1: Yeah, yeah. So we'd love to hear from you about all of this as well. 888-SAY-ESPN, 888-729-3776. We're also reacting to the draft. And Micah Norry takes a one-year deal as to be the head coach for the Portland Trail Blazers. Let's go out to Colorado and bring in Derek. Derek, what you got for us?
2: Hey, yeah, I wanted to kind of play a little bit of devil's advocate with the Micah Norry contract.
1: Because
2: I see it more in the NFL, not so much in the NBA, but in the NFL, these head coaches, they're one and done, and they get the three-year, four-year, five-year deals. Could it be that finally ownership saying, you know, I don't want to pay someone to sit at home if I fire them after 1 year, and the same being said what you guys had reiterated earlier, Micah Norry's not going to let a head coaching opportunity go by, even if it's just a one-year thing. So could
1: Derek, real fast, I would say this to you. If I'm an owner and I say I might fire this guy after 1 year, I'm not going to hire him. You know, like, to me, why hire a guy if you're starting out by thinking I'm probably going to fire this guy at the end of the next season? So that's kind of I understand what Derek is saying, but I just wouldn't hire someone that I thought I might fire in a year.
3: Why did they get rid of Tiago Splitter? That's my question. Like, why did they get rid of him? He was good. He led him to the playoffs.
1: Right.
3: Chicago. He was good enough to get hired by Chicago, correct?
1: Yeah.
3: I'm confused by it.
0: Right. And I want to answer that question too, Cam, on just why the Blazers decided not to go with Tiago Splitter, but want to go back as well to our caller talking about the NFL. I don't know of any one and done deals in the NFL, right? I know of coach, well, and at least not official. Now, again, I go back to David Culley back in 2020 and even in Urban Meyer, who was done after one season, but in the case of a David Culley, he was still a very respected longtime coordinator who most felt like if anybody can actually do the job and get himself more than a year, it could have been him. But that was a Texans team, a Texans franchise, an organization that was kind of in like tank mode all the way around, including tank with the coach, right? Mm-hmm. But when the Jacksonville Jaguars hired Urban Meyer, who only lasted a year, that wasn't a one and done contract. Right. They were really hoping that Urban Meyer could take the same magic that he spun in on the collegiate level and bring that to the pro level. It simply did not work out because he just wasn't, it just didn't work. It just wasn't a good marriage. But I think, so I just wanted to kind of clarify, I don't know that the NFL kind of does one and done contracts in the way that we just saw Tom Dundon do with Micah Norry. Yeah. But going back to what Cam said about, Tiago Splitter, and him having served as the interim head coach who actually helped to coach them right into the playoffs, you look at a guy like that and it is a head scratcher because he was someone who had a stamp of approval from the players, especially after all of the tumult that they had with Chauncey Billups, right? And so, yeah, it does kind of remain a question of why they went in that direction. And you know how the NBA is. The NBA is a brotherhood with coaches and it's a brotherhood with players.
1: Yeah.
0: And so you kind of think to yourself, Blazers, you're not exactly a destination for players nor coaches. Why would you do something like this that kind of puts that bad taste in everyone's mouths about coming to Portland?
1: Yeah, I don't typically tell people what they should do with their lives, but this is the only way I can kind of make these two things connect. If you are thinking about getting married, and while you're thinking about getting married, you're like, it's a possibility that we're going to get divorced in a year, don't get married, okay? Don't do it. If you're an owner and you're like, man, I want to hire this coach, but I'm scared I'm going to have to fire him in a year, then don't hire that coach. And understand what this franchise has been through. Their head coach was part of a federal indictment, right, of a gambling scheme. So that happened. Tiago Splitter gets them to the playoffs. They don't bring him back, and now they give Micah Norry a one-year contract. I know it's early with Thomas Dundon in the Trailblazers. He is starting off with like trying to be the worst owner in the NBA, it feels like.
0: Yeah, and who can can't blame Tiago Splitter. Like, why, as a rising coach, a rising star in the coaching ranks in the NBA, who can blame him for not wanting to go with that one-and-done type of deal when he can go to the Bulls, get himself a 3-year deal, albeit a 4-year deal with that team option, but ultimately speaking, he wanted a long-term deal and a real, like a legitimate long-term deal, not a I play for my contract year-by-year type of long-term deal. So he also said, hey, thanks, but no thanks. I'm going to go over here where at least I have a little bit more stability, or a team that's saying, I believe that you can help us to get back to postseason success, and I'm going to give you a 3-year deal as opposed to, hey, we're going to give you 1-year deal, although you've already proven yourself within this organization. Good luck, Tiago Splitter.
1: She's Tanitra Batiste. I'm Emmett Golden. This is Game Night. Coming up next, we haven't forgotten about the World Cup, all the latest happenings, and what the U.S. could do coming up tomorrow. All that straight ahead on Game Night.
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0: The United States have not won two games in the World Cup.
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7: 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I'm Emmett Golden alongside Tanitra Batiste. 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So you heard the X-Files music. Here's the deal. All right, there was a Brazilian psychic with over 24 million followers predicted that today during the Brazil-Scotland matchup that a mass alien invasion would happen during the match. It did not. And I never thought it would. So it's crazy. There's been some crazy stuff. That's wild. There was a witch doctor that put a curse on Harry Kane of England. And it didn't score. And Harry Kane didn't score yesterday. So it's a lot of wild stuff going on in the World Cup.
8: And there we thought that calling a team Turkey A was the biggest and oddest thing coming out. But this alien, this story, like, first of all, 24 million followers. So apparently there are 24 million people where we'd have to question their IQ. Just saying. Mm-hmm. And secondly, I was thinking, okay, so Wimby's people are trying to, like, take over soccer too? Because she's talking aliens? Like, right. I'm trying to follow here. But yeah, it's really crazy that there are people in the world out there, bless their hearts, that thought, and you know they thought that this was a possibility, right?
7: Right.
8: Like, they really thought this was a possibility. But it makes it fun. I mean, it definitely makes for a fun and funny conversation that we're actually having, that the Brazilian psychic said that there would be a mass alien invasion of a soccer match. So that's where the aliens and all the wherever they could be, where whatever havoc they could wreak or where whatever place they could touch down in the pantheon of the entirety of sports. They're going to touch down in the Brazil-Scotland match.
7: They call it the world's game. Maybe it's the galaxy's game.
8: Maybe, so, for sure.
7: Yes. Now, the U.S. men's national team, which there was always some question about what they'd be able to do after two games. They're 2-0. Tomorrow, they take on Turkey A in basically a meaningless game. The U.S. Have punched their ticket to the round of 32, the knockout round, and Turkey A is done. They're out of it. Now, the question is, can they actually win the World Cup? Everyone's asking this question. Tim Howard, former U.S. men's national team goalkeeper, was on Unfiltered Soccer Podcast, and he said, nah, it ain't happening.
9: The U.S. cannot unequivocally win the World Cup. The U.S. will have to play the greatest game they've ever played three times in a row. Sorry, four games in a row. Round of 16, quarterfinals, semifinals, finals. It is literally impossible for the U.S. to win the World Cup.
7: It's literally impossible
8: to go against Tim Howard and what he has to say with all of the success that he's seen as a player, but now, of course, just as an analyst. But on the same token, crazier things happen, right? I mean, first of all, starting with the match that you mentioned against Turkey A tomorrow, the U.S. men's team has four players sitting on yellow cards, so they're able to at least be able to get those cards wiped out when the group stage concludes. So no big deal that Tyler Adams, Folarin Balogun, Chris Richards, Anthony Robinson aren't playing. But here's where it might be a big deal. The fact that you don't need them to play. So maybe the opportunity to kind of take a rest for some of your bigger players, maybe that could be a thing. And I think to just kind of stepping out of the soccer space for a moment, right? When we started the 2025-26 NBA season, it was always, hey, the NBA Finals is likely going to happen in the West, whether that is the Thunder versus the Spurs in the Western Conference Finals, Thunder versus Nuggets or some iteration of that, right? Nobody really thought about what was going to happen in the East, no matter who came out of the East. Fast forward to the NBA Finals, and a lot of people are saying, hey, no way are the Knicks going to beat a Spurs team that just took down the reigning champions in seven, except that the Knicks had gone on an absolute heater through the entirety of the postseason, and they brought that same heater and that same BTA to the San Antonio Spurs, and it's Knicks in five. So, yes, in theory, the cards are stacked against the USA, but who knows if they might be able to go on some type of heater themselves where ultimately they can maybe take advantage of something like home field. What if they're playing on home soil where they get the energy from the crowds, and then you look at the first couple of games where they played those games cleanly. So what if they can actually do that in the next four games, the next four matches? I think once you see something like what we saw with the Knicks, or once you see where a team comes back from 3-1, as we saw many years ago in the NBA Finals with the Cavs, or if you see something like, God, I hate mentioning it, mm-hmm. but you see what the Boston Red Sox were able to do against the Yankees, it begs for anything can happen. That's my only thing. I would never go against Tim Howard, except at some point the improbable does happen.
7: Sometimes. And here's there's a little difference in the example you gave when you brought up the Knicks. The Knicks were still a top three team in the Eastern Conference.
8: Sure.
7: The U.S.
8: U.S. not so much.
7: Yes. It would basically be like if the Nets won the NBA championship.
8: The Nets?
7: Yeah. All right.
8: Come
7: the Hornets.
8: On. Now, okay. The At Hornets. Least give them a play-in type of team.
7: All right. The Hornets. You know what I'm saying?
8: Okay. So wait. But to your point, let me ask you this. Could they possibly be closer to a Miami Heat team, right? Remember where they were a team coming from, was it the eight spot, right?
7: Mm-hmm.
8: And they take down the Celtics and ultimately get to the NBA Finals. Now, granted, we know that the Heat were better than eight. We know that injuries put them in that eight spot. But can we at least maybe give this U.S. men's national team a little bit of that? No, just
7: no. Nah,
8: I was look, trying. And, I was trying, U.S.
7: And
8: men's
7: I'm
8: national
7: rooting
8: team
7: for them. I'm rooting for them. Listen, if they win it, it would be one of the I would argue it could be bigger than the Miracle on Ice. I mean, it would be that level of maybe even over that level of an upset. Now, if they get to the quarterfinals, it will be the furthest the U.S. have ever gone before. Because if I'm not mistaken, they've only won one game in the knockout round of 32. They've only won one. So they've gotten out of the group once and only have won one knockout game. So it is almost unthinkable. I'm caught up in it myself, though, and I'm like, hey, maybe they could do it. Because they played the best soccer I've ever seen the U.S. men's national team play. With that being said, you know, I've seen Brazil play, and I've seen Spain play, and I've seen France play, and there's a difference, you know, between France and the U.S. Like, they're just here.
8: And if we're being honest, although Zlatan said that there is a chance,
7: mm-hmm.
8: he said, yes, there is a chance. But on the same token, it also is predicated on the health of Christian Pulisic. So you do have that, and that's me being honest and me being very serious in that moment. As good as this team has played, as balanced as it's played, you still have your top player where he's back, but you're not quite sure how healthy he is and when you're going to have him as close to 100%, and that could make all the difference too.
7: Yeah, and I think you'll see Pulisic probably play 10 to 15 minutes at the end of tomorrow's game. You know, the other guys with the yellow cards, you don't want them to play, because if they pick up a yellow, they're suspended for the next game no matter what, even though the other yellows would reset. So it's a little confusing there. But, yeah, it's fun. I'm enjoying the ride. But when I listen to Tim Howard there, he's not off. Yeah, he's not off. She's Tanitra Batiste. I'm Emmett Golden. This is Game Night. Coming up next, we'll put a bow on the NBA draft as we check in with the Wizards. That is coming up straight ahead.
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0: We have a trade in Major League Baseball tonight. The Chicago Cubs are acquiring left-hander David Peterson from the New York Mets. Sources tell ESPN's Jeff Passan. Peterson, an all-star in 2025 before fading in the second half, was demoted from starting rotation to the bullpen in late May. He made 16 appearances this year. 8 of those are starts. He was 3-6 with a 6.09 ERA. Other scores in baseball, we saw the Marlins beat the Rangers tonight. The Angels beat the Orioles 7-6. The Royals fall to the Rays 5-3. And the Yankees beat the Tigers 4-2. In World Cup action coming up tomorrow, the U.S. closes out Group D play against Turkey A, but several regulars will get a day off. Head coach Mauricio Pochettino says Tyler Adams, Flo Balogun, Chris Richards, and Anthony Robinson will begin the match on the bench to avoid picking up a second yellow card and being suspended for the round of 32. And the U.S. is already locked into the knockout round. In other scores in the World Cup, Portugal beat Uzbekistan earlier this week 5-0. But earlier today, we saw Bosnia beat Qatar 3-1. Switzerland beat Canada 2-1. And Morocco beat Haiti 4-2. Coming up next, Tanitra Batiste and myself, Emmett Golden, will wrap up the NBA draft. That's straight ahead on Game Night.
1: Coming up on the Thursday edition of Unsportsmanlike with Chris Canty, Michelle Smallman, and me, Evan Cohen, we'll react to the second round of the NBA draft, and I'll tell you how it will impact free agency. 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
3: It's what we've been working for since I wanted to play basketball. I wanted to make it to the NBA, and I've been working so hard to be a number one pick, but I mean, it's a stepping stone. I still got a lot more work to do.
4: He's a two-way player. He's physically mature. He's fiercely competitive.
5: AJ Dabanza is the complete package. He is going to become the face of the Wizards.
6: With Trae Young at the point, AJ Dabanza on the wing, and if you do have a healthy Anthony Davis, that's a playoff team.

0: overall in yesterday's first round of the NBA draft. Let's hear from Kevin Young, BYU head coach, who was on Amber and Ian, and he gave them his first impressions on AJ.
1: Well, you're just blown away at the skill set combined with the size and the athleticism. I mean, you know, my background coming from the NBA, I mean, that's, in my estimation, what all the best players in that league have. Hard to find guys who are 6'9", you know, 7'1" wingspan, who handle the ball the way that he does, you know, can get his own shot the way that he can. And that immediately jumps off the, off the performance for me.
0: Dynamic player, no doubt about that. And I can't wait to see what he does in Washington.
2: Yeah, when you talk about the scoring and the shot creation and just the fact that he can come in and, yes, they're going to want him to have an immediate impact, but it's not as pressure-filled as maybe it is for the average number one, because he's not going to a team that doesn't have, just like we heard in the rejoin, the potential to be a playoff team, even if just a play-in, because you've got Trae Young, who this team gave an extension to, Anthony Davis, who has expressed interest in staying with this team for the long term with the Wizards, and looking at a fan base that's probably just super excited about what Dabonta can do, because let's face it, Alex Sarr has been a slow burn, right?
0: Yeah.
2: He struggled a lot in his rookie season and, you know, started to take a little bit of a sophomore leap. So there's something there that they can build on as well. But ultimately, when you look at what Dabonta can bring to the table for this Washington Wizards team, I just think that ultimately, and I don't think any of those top three picks, I think all three of the teams, Peterson going to the Jazz and the Grizzlies getting Boozer, like it's a win-win-win across the table. But I feel like for Dabonta and the Wizards, maybe it's the biggest win of all, because even players that we talked about, like Keyshawn George, there's a lot there to build off of.
0: Yeah, there's no doubt about that. Let's get a little more on AJ Dabonta and also the Wizards as we bring in Glenn Consor, the longtime Wizards analyst and former NBA scout. Glenn, we appreciate you joining us. So how's everybody feeling in Washington about AJ?
3: We had a draft party last night at the Anthem Theater, which is a phenomenal venue. And I can't tell you how excited everyone is here in D.C. to get the first pick, to get AJ. Haven't seen this much excitement since the John Wall selection.
2: Oh, wow. That's big talk. We were just actually talking about some of the things we saw in terms of what ESPN did in kind of teeing up this pick for AJ Dabonta and kind of referencing back to the John Wall days. But yeah, also, of course, the Wizards agreed to the 4-year extension with Trae Young agreeing to that. And so with that pick of Dabonta, with that extension for Trae Young, how do you kind of see them fitting with the vision of what the Wizards want to do this upcoming season?
3: Well, you know, I think it's going to fit beautifully. I mean, you know, AJ is the type of guy that he's a guard, but he could play multiple positions. I compare him to kind of like a Tracy McGrady with Kevin Garnett's feistiness, passion, competitiveness, that killer instinct, that intensity that KG played with. And so he's made for the NBA, and you know there's a lot of excitement that Trae Young coming here as a playmaker with all the young talent to have that opportunity to set the table and make others around him better.
0: With adding Trae and adding AD, and now you have AJ, what are reasonable expectations for the Wizards next season?
3: Boy, I don't know. If I knew that answer, I'd be making millions. But you know, I think that, number one, I think we'll be one of the most improved teams in the NBA. I think us in Utah will be up there, and possibly Indiana, because they'll have Halliburton come back. But, you know, I think with how we're built and what I've seen over the last couple of years with the evolution of a lot of the young players like Trae Johnson and Will Riley and Keyshawn George, obviously Alex Sarr and Bilal Coulibaly, those guys are still in their low 20s. So, you know, and they've made such huge jumps over the last year and 2 years that, adding, potentially an AD and Trae Young and now AJ, the number one pick in the draft. I mean, I think you know, if the pieces fall in place and everyone stays healthy, you know, we got a chance to make the playoffs or even the play-in.
2: Yeah, and you just mentioned Coulibaly, and granted, AJ DeBonce is kind of that guy who's a hybrid somewhere in that space of, as you mentioned, guard, small forward. But when you think about the Wizards drafting DeBonce, I mean, what does that mean, or what could that mean for Coulibaly's future with Washington?
3: I think he's going to be fine. Look, you know, this is going to be about, you know, for the first time in a real long time, about productivity on the floor, earning minutes. And outplaying and making it a competitive environment. Bilal has some really special traits, especially on the defensive end. He's improved offensively. He's a different type of player than AJ is. AJ could handle the ball and create off the bounce, and Bilal can do that, but he's more of an off-ball offensive player. So I think there's room for everybody.
0: He's Glenn Consort, Wizards radio analyst. I'm Emma Golden alongside Tanitra Batiste. It's game night on ESPN Radio. What do you expect from the Wizards going forward in the offseason? Do you expect them to be big in a free agency? Could you see some moves? What are your expectations?
3: Man, I've been in the NBA for 25 years, so there's always moves, you know, with every team. I think there's going to be moves, Emmett. I think, you know, that there always is. And, you know, every team is always, you know, scraping and scrapping to try to improve, whether it's through free agency or trades or just making moves in general. So I think one thing that really has been a positive is, with the new management of Will Dawkins and Michael Winger, there's been a strategy and a plan put in place. And these guys have really followed that plan. Now, I'm going to tell you, it hasn't been easy for the fans and for the broadcasters like me calling these games. But, you know, what we've talked about is really the improvement of all the guys I had mentioned, like Keyshawn George and Alex and Bilal and Bud Carrington and Trey Johnson and Will Riley. Those guys dramatically improved because they got minutes. So, you know, they're coming in. Yeah, they're coming in sometimes. Some of those guys will be getting into their third year. Sometimes they're getting into their second year. But I just think that, you know, looking at the roster, there will be moves made. I don't know what they're going to be, but I have a lot of faith in the direction that the organization's taking, because look how far we've come.
2: Yeah, in a very short time. And speaking to that, Glenn, you have a player like Anthony Davis who reportedly is saying, hey, I'm interested in remaining with Washington for the long term and being a part of that team resetting where it is in the East. Do you see AD being with the Wizards this upcoming season?
3: I do. I do. I mean, you know, I've talked to him and he, you know, he's saying the right things. And now that we got the number one pick and now that Trey has signed his contract, think about that front line. And Alex Saar broke his foot, but he's going to be ready for the beginning of the season. Think about that front line, you know, Anthony Davis, Alex Saar, and AJ. And the depth of this team is going to, I think, really impress people as well going into next season.
0: Yeah, I think we're all excited to see what, you know, these young guys could do. Glenn, thank you so much for joining us tonight. We appreciate it.
3: My pleasure. Good to speak to you guys.
0: Yeah, I'm very interested to see what the Wizards are next year. You know, I'm just interested because they've got two guys in Trae Young and in Anthony Davis that have been really good at times in their career. They got to the Wizards somehow, so they obviously also have had down times in their career. So you put AJ out there with them. Man, they could be a lottery team again, Tanitra. They could have a top five pick next year, or they could be in a play-in tournament.
2: Yeah, and they're the ones. It'll be interesting to see exactly how they take all of these, you know, that combination of you've got the veterans, as we just mentioned, and how their head coach, Brian Keefe, is able to get it done. Because at the end of the day, that's really kind of the story. I think that's kind of underneath the story. You got players, even talking about Coulibaly and how they'll be able to utilize him. You've got a nice core there. It's just, can you do enough with the talent that you have to be able to do something. We also talked about Keyshawn George. Can you do enough with that talent to put them in position to where they can compete to at least get into a play-in? And looking at the bottom of the East, I'm going to go with yes.
0: She's Tanitra Batiste. I'm Emmett Golden. This is Game Night on ESPN Radio. 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

0: 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It's time for us to tell you who went all the way up.
1: All the way up. 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
2: Nothing can stop me. I'm all the way up.
0: We start off in the WNBA where the Mercury took on the Fever and it went down like this.
3: On to the next play. That drives straight into the straight to the basket.
4: Two possession ball game. Thomas makes it a three possession ball game getting downhill.
2: Nothing can stop me. I'm all the way up.
5: And that call courtesy of USA Network. And this was going to be a contentious game all around because the Fever defeated the Mercury a couple nights ago. A contentious game, a whole bunch of technicals. So it was really, really tough. But Kalia Copper came through. Alyssa Thomas also 24 points, 8 assists. But Ka, 15 of 16 from the free throw line. And she finished with 28 points. So quite a night for the Mercury in that upset win over the Fever. But a little bit of concern on the Fever side because Caitlin Clark did go out of that game. She left the game in the third quarter with a back injury. So hopefully she'll be okay. But yeah, this was a game that really came down to those free throws, and Kalia Copper did her thing, even in the absence of Natasha Mack, who was out on a foot injury. Congrats to the Phoenix Mercury.
0: Yeah, Mercury beat the Fever 111 to 109. They played a doubleheader between the Cubs and the Mets, and the first one started like this.
6: The 1-1. Swanson swings, drills one deep in the air to left. This is going to go! Grand slam! Dansby Swanson! His second home run of the ball game, and the Cubs have blown it open! 10-3 now the lead over the Mets here in the eighth. Here's the pitch. Swanson line drive, base hit in the left center field. Kelly scores around third, racing home Ramirez. Two-run single for red-hot Dansby Swanson, and the Cubs now up 10-5 over the Mets here in the ninth. Swanson with four RBIs in the nightcap.
2: Nothing can stop me. I'm all the way up.
5: Both calls courtesy of the Cubs radio network, and the Cubs are having themselves a night, reportedly acquiring left-handed pitcher David Peterson from the Mets, and now these two monster games from Dansby Swanson over the lowly Mets. And so, yeah, Swanson, this is a guy who, hey, in early June, he was having his own share of struggles, his batting average hovering around 180. He actually got benched by Craig Counsell for a couple games, and man, did he clear his head and get back, because he was 2-4, 2 home runs, 7 RBI in game 1, and then he comes back and he's 3-5, 4 RBI in game 2. I mean, just an absolutely amazing night. It was one of the 11 RBI in a doubleheader. That was one that broke the franchise record, a mark that was set back in 1970. And as we say back here in Atlanta, Dansby!
0: Yeah, the Cubs beat the Mets in the first game 10-3. They beat them again in the second game 10-5. On to the AL, where the Guardians and the White Sox tangled. The White Sox took the first two of this three-game series, but y'all know the Guardians wasn't going out like that.
7: Here comes his 2-0 pitch. Swung on, bouncing ball, left side, base hit. That'll put Cleveland back in front as Halpin scores from third on the RBI single by Watson.
2: Nothing can stop me. I'm all the way up.
5: That call courtesy of WTAM 1100. Khalil Watson, 2-4 with 3 RBI on the night. And I don't know if I heard more relief or excitement from you, Emmett, in that win. But like you said, the Guardians are just one of those teams where you never count them out.
0: No, that's, and the Guardians get the win 4-3 in extra innings. The Yankees, you know, took on the Tigers, and it went down like this.
8: Another long drive to left field. Looking up is Green. See ya! Another home run for Goldschmidt. And the Yankees lead 2-1.
2: Nothing can stop me. I'm all the way up.
5: That call courtesy of Yes Network. The Yankees win. The Yankees win. The Yankees win. Okay, can you tell them, Yanks fan? They beat the Tigers. Goldschmidt going 2-4 with those two home runs. And just good to always see when the New York Yankees are able to get in the win column.
0: That's right. The Angels took on the Orioles. And who doesn't like a walk-off?
7: And the next delivery, and that's a little tapper on the left side. It's stopped by the catcher. Can't get the tag on Chanterelle. No throw to first base, and the ball game is over. What a walk-off win for the Angels today. The two batters, the last two that put the ball in play, hardly hit it hard at all.
2: Nothing can stop me. I'm all the way up.
5: Hey, that call courtesy of Angels Radio, AM 830, Angels beating the Orioles 7-6, and that was the 12th come-from-behind victory for the Halos, 6th walk-off win. The pinch hitter Vaughn Grissom started the rally with an RBI single in the 8th, and Wade Meckler tied the game with a 2-run single, and boy, oh boy, like you said, it's nothing like hearing a walk-off, but this is something that it looks like the Halos are kind of like your Guardians, where you should never count them out.
0: No, you should never count them out at all. And then finally, the Marlins took on the Rangers. And I don't know about y'all, but I feel like hearing a home run.
7: Otto drives the ball out to left field. That's very deep. And it is gone. It slams off the Amerant Bank sign. To left center field, Otto Lopez smokes a ball. His 33rd multi-hit game, and he caps it with a homer. And there's breathing room for the fish on a beauty of a bomb. It's 4-1 Marlins at the bottom of the 8th.
2: Nothing can stop me. I'm all the way up.
5: That call courtesy of 104.3 WQAM. And the Marlins have low-key been doing it here in the month of June. 16-5 in their last 21 games. They're now just a game out of the wild card and 6 of their last 7. So you really just, and they've also won 5 consecutive home series. So they're starting to put a little something together there. Edwards snapped that 1-1 tie with the RBI against old Jacob DeGrom. And it becomes another win for a crafty, spunky little Miami Marlins team.
0: Absolutely. That is all the way up. The NBA draft came to an end tonight after round 2. And Tanitra, I get it. I understand that there are trades that can't necessarily be finalized and for a week and all this. We got to chill with the hats, though. Like, look, we know these and I'm sure that it probably happened once, but how often does a team agree to a trade, draft a player for a team, and that guy does not play for the team that did the trade? Never.
5: Yeah. And at first I was thinking, is it me? Because you and I, we were having this conversation. We, of course, were on together Monday night, and you're trying to follow because it's quiet initially, mm-hmm. right?
0: Right.
5: Monday night, we're anticipating, and then we get the Giannis news, and then Tuesday night, it's quiet for the top part of the round one of the NBA draft, and then all of a sudden, it just goes bonkers. And I got to tell you, I thought it was me, like my head spinning, but then PJ Carlissimo, who was on the broadcast for us as well, he was saying the same, like they were literally working with their producer trying to keep up with it all, and it's like, come on now.
0: Yeah.
5: Let's just make this simpler. Yeah, the NBA always has to make it more difficult than it has to be.
0: For sure. I always love the shot of Shams every once in a while looking at his phone like, look, guys, there's a lot going on right now. Like, he's right. Even trying to figure it out. But it is in the books. And now we'll see what happens the rest of the offseason. She's Tanitra Batiste. I'm Emmett Golden. This is Game Night. Coming up next, SportsCenter All Night. That is straight ahead.
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5: Dansby!
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18: Sports Center all night. The NBA draft wraps up in Brooklyn.
19: When you look at the Eastern Conference, we're going to handicap it. New York is clearly in the top tier. Detroit, from a regular season standpoint, still in the top tier. Boston, still in the top tier. Let's see what happens with Jaylen Brown. And the Miami Heat, top tier, because they just got Giannis Antetokounmpo.
18: The U.S. men's national team preps for its final group stage game.
20: I think we achieved what we wanted, is to be, first of all, qualified for the next stage and then be first. You know? But now I think it's important to think in all the circumstances because what we are thinking is to win. Of course, qualify, but we want to win.
18: Ohtani takes the mound as the Dodgers face the Twins.
21: Swing and a miss, strike three. Big sweeper. Cut on by Lewis. He makes quick work of Royce Lewis, and there's one away in the Twins' second.
18: Plus, Olivia Mouse leads the Lynx against the Mystics.
22: Miles whips a pass deep to the corner. McBride drains it. Her fourth three of the first half. She's got 14 points, and Minnesota back in business, tied up with the Mystics at the break.
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23: 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Wednesday, giving us a player going off on offense and a coach going off after a physical two-point loss. We'll have that on the way. But speaking of hoops, second half of the NBA draft, round number two. While the first round certainly gets the lion's share of the attention, there can be value in the second round.
24: And we see the second apron rearing its head again. Teams moving back in the draft. You know, just what's the big difference? $1 million here, $1 million there. You sign a player, you can make another pick. Some people trying to unload their picks. That's been kind of the theme of last night and tonight.
25: Yes, and second round picks have this great value, mainly because these are not guaranteed salary slots and a lot easier for teams that are closer and closer to that second apron.
23: Our Alan Hahn and PJ Carlissimo on the NBA draft on ESPN Radio. 30 more picks taken on Wednesday in New York. And now the dust settles. As for winners as we come out of the draft, our ESPN crew, Malika Andrews with Iman Shumpert, Brian Windhorst, Bobby Marks, and Jay Billis.
24: And we see this.
26: The truth is.

0: who cares? If you get the guy you want, who cares if you got the fact? Get him at 15.
1: Mr. So Chicago they did well. Here doesn't care.
2: I know what I'm saying. I like this guy today. I like this guy.
1: All right, we're going to bring him on to NBA more often.
2: I like this guy,
1: often.
2: Man.
3: Yeah, I think good news for the Sacramento Kings. They've had zero luck in the lottery.
1: Yeah, they've needed some good
3: news. But some things have fallen their way. They've drafted pretty well the last couple of years. They really, really wanted Darius Acuff Jr. And there were two teams in front of them that could have drafted him in the point guard spot. He fell to them. They didn't have to trade up. They got their guy. They're thrilled about building around him. Yep. And then they traded in to the back of the first round to get Alex Caruban to add another piece. And they may move on from Domantas Sabonis. We'll see. But they have Maxime Reynaud, and now they have Caruban put in as a big man position. And I think they came out of the first night feeling really good about themselves.
1: Sacramento has not necessarily been synonymous with winning recently. And so for them to be
3: That's
1: your winner.
3: Being kind.
1: I'm trying to keep the good spirits going. One winner is me because we get a new Iman Shumpert nickname, which is something that I always look forward to. What you got, Iman? Somebody
2: yeah,
1: looking at.
2: My boy Visa Caesar Salad, as I like to call him. Visa Salad. That's what I'm gonna call him. Visa Salad. But I really am intrigued with him as a draft pick, especially with him going as low as he did. Not to say he went low like he didn't deserve
1: high. But he was much higher.
2: Exactly. And I want to highlight that true big man stuff because in a world full of you have to please this guy with shots, you have to please that guy with plays, you have to please people, he's not one of those guys. And I think that those guys complement a guard so well. So for Atlanta to make that move and to grab him, it excites me. You know what I mean? I think that when you pair him with a CJ McCollum, a guy that can make the bounce pass, that pocket pass, and he can stay within that free throw line area, take a dribble, make a pivot, do a spin. Like, yep. Guys like that are valuable in this league. And I look at the makeup of the Hawks. I think about when they played the Knicks in the playoffs. And I'm saying, this guy can play right there at the lip of the rim. This guy can keep the ball alive. This guy can catch. This guy can rim run. It's just an exciting future for him.
4: I think for me, Memphis. I think with Cameron Boozer at number three, and then they go Kareem Lopez later in the first round, yeah. And then tonight, Richie Saunders with that early second-round pick who probably has a first-round grade if he doesn't hurt his knee at BYU, and they get an older player there. I think we all know they've started this youth movement with Desmond Bane, Jaren Jackson Jr.
3: So traded for our beefs too. Try Isaiah Stewart.
4: And they added Isaiah Stewart, so you get some size there. But I do like what Memphis has done over the last couple of nights.
5: Memphis taking Richie Saunders, BYU's 4-year starter, selected with the number 32 pick in the second round in Wednesday's second half of the NBA draft. SportsCenter all night, ESPN Radio. While our focus has been on the draft, there have been trades in the NBA this week, which have certainly caught our attention. There could be another one on the horizon. ESPN insider Sean Charania.
6: LaMelo Ball of the Charlotte Hornets. His name is picking up steam around the league. I'm told the Charlotte Hornets are seriously engaged on multiple fronts with interested suitors in Ball. There have been multiple teams that have made aggressive offers this past week, and LaMelo Ball had a strong finish to last season. It really mirrored the Hornets' rise to the play-in tournament, so both sides finished the year in a good place, and my understanding is LaMelo Ball has wanted to be in Charlotte, but the offers are continuing to come in, and if the price is met, we could see potential movement here with LaMelo Ball in the coming days.
5: Keep our eyes on further action that could be coming down the pike in the wake of the NBA draft. Draft also giving us a clear signal of what's going on in the Western Conference. ESPN insider Brian Windhorst.
3: There were obviously going to be a bunch of potential franchise players taken at the top of this draft, and we had some new stars come into the league. But my takeaway, the absolute unfettered size race in the Western Conference. If you watch the two teams who were in the Western Conference Finals, the Oklahoma City Thunder and the San Antonio Spurs, both of them were obsessed with getting bigger. Adai Mara being there for the Thunder to take at the 12th pick, adding a 7'4" guy. They already have a couple of 7-footers. They took Tomas Sorber last year. He missed the season with injury. They're going to potentially enter next season with four different 7-footers, and they can play a lineup that would include two guys over 7 foot tall if they want. And then you look at the Spurs. They got Victor Wembanyama. You think they're done? They trade back into the draft at the end to get Taurus Reed from UConn to be able to put out more size out there in addition to Jaden Quintance with

0: drafted earlier. If you think you're going to get by with one or two centers in the Western Conference, I wish you luck.
1: And then there's the questions about what happens in the wake of the Giannis Antetokounmpo trade. For example, in Boston, with Jaylen Brown still there because Giannis Antetokounmpo went to Miami. ESPN analyst Kendrick Perkins.
2: This relationship is over. There's no coming back to this. How many times is Brad Stevens and the Boston Celtics going to give Jaylen Brown the hug with the knife in his back, behind his back? This is the second time that they tried to trade this man. And if I'm Jaylen Brown, I want out of Boston. I want out of Boston. I don't feel appreciated. And yeah, a lot of it has to do with him running his mouth outside the lines. I'm pretty sure him doing the streaming is rubbing people the wrong way. But you can't come back from this. Like, it's too much animosity, too much heat going on in the middle. Jaylen Brown, to me, said things after they were eliminated that rubbed people the wrong way. Jason Tatum probably would never say it. But for him to say that it was his favorite season of all time while a guy is sidelined with an Achilles injury, that don't sit well with anybody.
1: A lot of eyes on Jaylen Brown as we head into the summer. Sports Center All Night, ESPN Radio, from the NBA to the WNBA, and some physical action Wednesday.
3: I mean, Caitlin to the ground, and that's a hand to the neck, and then Alyssa Thomas steps over. See, that's the kind of stuff that can incite some future trouble.
1: Future trouble. Hold that thought. Caitlin Clark even left this game in the second half with a back injury, played less than 5 minutes in the third, didn't play the fourth. Fever without her, seeing Phoenix rally.
4: On to the next play. That drive straight into the straight to the basket.
5: Two-possession ball game. Thomas makes it a three-possession ball game getting downhill.
1: USA Network on the call. Mercury, a 111-109 win over the Fever. For the Mercury, first time scoring at least 110 points in a game since 2016. And that was a three-overtime loss to Dallas. Alyssa Thomas, 24 points, 8 assists in the win. The Fever, third loss in the last four games. Caitlin Clark, 19 points, 8 assists before leaving. She took what appeared to be a couple of cheap shots in this one. And let's just say her coach, Stephanie White, not thrilled.
6: I'm not sure if it had any impact on the health or her health or not, but it was egregious. Number one, you got to call it. It's absolutely egregious and utterly disrespectful. And then number two, you're coming in here aware of what happened two nights ago, and that still happens? Absolutely unacceptable. Absolutely unacceptable. And the reckless closeout that they actually reviewed, and the foot still comes down on top of the defender's foot that wasn't upgraded? Absolutely disrespectful. We have a generational talent and a WNBA superstar who had two cheap shots right there that weren't called. And I just say again, absolutely unacceptable.
1: White saying the game on Wednesday continued a pattern of Caitlin Clark being officiated differently than the rest of the WNBA. And it also might be worth noting that the Fever and Mercury play again in 2 weeks. Mercury winning this one in a two-point game. Lynx winning a two-point game.
7: Miles now into the front court. Energy building on Minnesota's side the final couple minutes. And here comes the mid-range by Miles.
8: And a quick timeout. It's going to come from Washington when you could feel the momentum shifting to Minnesota on the road. And it is the rookie leading the way.
7: Miles, they clear it out for step back three. Yes! The spectacle with a late statement for the Minnesota Lynx.
8: It was a quiet first half for Olivia Miles, but when they have needed her the most down the stretch here in the fourth, the rookie continues to deliver.
1: So it sounded on WNBA League Pass. Lynx, a 78-76 win over the Mystics, who have a three-game win streak snapped. Lynx improving to 4-0 following a loss this season. SportsCenter All Night, ESPN Radio. To baseball, Cubs and Mets playing two on Wednesday. And man, did Dansby Swanson have a day.
9: The 1-1. Swanson swings, drills one deep in the air to left. This is going to go! Grand slam! Dansby Swanson! His second home run of the ballgame, and the Cubs have blown it open! 10-3 now the lead over the Mets here in the eighth.
1: Dansby Swanson, 2-for-4, both the hits being home runs, drives in 7 to tie a career high. And that was just game one, which was a 10-3 Cubs win. What would he do for an encore?
9: 2-0. And a high drive hit to deep right center field. Going back, Beatty, at the track near the wall. He leaps. It bangs off the wall. Ramirez racing for third. Being waved home. Ball loose in the outfield. Swanson on his way to third base. Triple. Cubs take the lead. Here's the pitch. Swanson line drive, base hit in the left center field. Kelly scores around third, racing home Ramirez. Two-run single for red-hot Dansby Swanson. And the Cubs now up 10-5 over the Mets here in the ninth. Swanson with 4 RBIs in the nightcap.
1: To go with the 7 he had in game one, Cubs Radio Network. So if you look at Dansby Swanson's stat line, it goes all the way to 11. 11 RBI in the doubleheader, 15 RBI in the series, and there's still another game to go on Thursday. Oh, by the way, Cubs sweep the doubleheader, 10-3 in game one, 10-5 in game two. The Mets committing 6 errors in the second game. Each infielder had at least 1. 6 errors, most in a major league game since 2019, and for the Mets, their most in a game since September 1st. Of 2014. Giants and A's in San Francisco, a game that was decided by one swing in the bottom of the ninth.
10: The pitch.
1: Barracudo, high drive. Left center field. It is gone! Victor Barracudo walks it off with his second home run as a major leaguer. The Giants go deep twice in the ninth inning and steal a win from the A's, 2-1 the final. KMBR with the call. First career walk-off home run, and it was a 445-foot shot. Longest walk-off homer by any player this season. Giants' third win this season when trailing in the ninth inning or later. Speaking of late rallies, remember that time when the Phillies rallied in the top of the ninth to beat the Nationals? It was way back on, Tuesday. If you don't recall that, that's okay, because the Phillies did it again on Wednesday.
10: One ball, two strikes to Hill. The pitch, swing and a fly ball deep, right center field. Wood back to the track, at the wall, it's gone! And they did it again! It's Derek Hill with a 2-run pinch hit homer over the high wall and right. Deja vu in D.C. The Phillies take the lead in the ninth. It's 5-4.
1: 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They win consecutive games, trailing, entering the ninth in both. First time doing that in back-to-back games since 2013. 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Straight ahead, what to do with the lineup on Thursday? That's next. 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
1: 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World Cup action continuing on Wednesday. Group A, Mexico gets another win. It's a 3-0 shutout. They'd already clinched the group prior to the game. Wins its three group stage games for the first time in World Cup action. They will play the round of 32 Tuesday in Mexico City. Their opponent to be determined. South Africa also winning on Wednesday, 1-0 over South Korea. South Africa finishes second in Group A with 4 points. They will face Canada in the round of 32 on Sunday in Los Angeles. Group C, Brazil, a 3-0 win over Scotland. Brazil wins the group with 7 points. They'll face the second-place team from Group F Monday in Houston. Morocco doubles up Haiti 4-2, finishing second in Group C with 7 points. And in Group B, on Wednesday, Switzerland, a 2-1 win over Canada. Switzerland wins Group B with 7 points. Bosnia-Herzegovina, a 3-1 win over Qatar. And Bosnia finishes third in Group B with 4 points. Qatar is eliminated from the tournament. Team USA returns to the pitch on Thursday against Turkey A. The big question, though, will Team USA have everybody? ESPN's Jeremy Schapp.
2: Look, it's one of the most scrutinized calf injuries in the history of American sports. You know, Pulisic hasn't played now in 12 days since the first half of the first group stage game against Paraguay. He missed the game against Australia. If he does not play at all tomorrow, and assuming he does play in the round of 32 knockout game next week in San Francisco, it will be a full 19 days between playing time. That's a long time. So he indicated today when he addressed the media that he is ready to play tomorrow and that all systems are in fact go.
3: Yeah, it's been tough, but I was able to support the team and watch them get an amazing result in Seattle. And now just back training, pushing every day so that I can be available for this next game. I care, obviously, for this team so deeply, just like we all do. And I just want us to win, whether I'm playing or not playing.
2: The question is going to be, how much does he play, assuming that he does play? We were talking to Casey Keller earlier, the former U.S. goalkeeper. And I think the assumption is going to be, it's not going to be 90 minutes. Maybe it's 30 minutes at the beginning. Maybe it's 30 minutes in the second half. But you want to get him out there. You want to get him moving. You want to get him some minutes. You don't want him to basically go 3 weeks between appearances.
4: So that's the Pulisic angle. There are some other tweaks that we could see from the U.S. lineup. What are you hearing about tomorrow's plans for this squad?
2: Well, there are almost certainly going to be some significant tweaks, if only because four of the United States' most important players, Tyler Adams and Chris Richards and Flo Balogun and Jedi Robinson, are all on yellow cards. So they don't want to risk anything. They're not going to be out there. It'd be very surprising. Those four are not playing. And if Pulisic does play, he won't play the whole game. Beyond that, we're just going to have to wait and see.
1: Team USA and Turkey A taking to the pitch on Thursday. SportsCenter All Night, ESPN Radio. Back to baseball. Angels, Orioles. This one was Baltimore's early.
5: The pitch cranked in the air to right field. There it goes again. Does it have the height? And it's the top of the wall. It's out. It's a home run. It bounced over, but Sayo's done it again. Like a field goal hitting the crossbar and bouncing in. Basayo clipped the top of the fence, up and over. It's a 5-2 Oriole lead.
1: 5-2 there in the third inning, but they would wind up going to extras and in the 10th.
6: And the next delivery, and that's a little tapper on the left side. It's stopped by the catcher. Can't get the tag on Schonewell. No throw to first base, and the ball game is over. What a walk-off win for the Angels today. The two batters, the last two that put the ball in play, hardly hit it hard at all.
1: Angels Radio AM 830 and WBAL with the Baltimore call. Angels, a 7-6 win, their 11th extra inning game this season. They've now won four of those 11. Orioles, 17 strikeouts pitching, their most in a game this season, but it's the Angels who win it with their sixth walk-off win this season, tying the Mariners, White Sox, and Padres for the most, second most in baseball They trail the Cubs, who have 9. Dodgers and Twins on Wednesday. Shohei Ohtani on the mound.
7: Ohtani's 3-2 pitch. Swung on and missed. Strike 3. A sweeper. Strikeout number 8 for Ohtani.
1: 8 strikeouts over his 6 innings of work. Getting a little offensive support as well.
7: 3-2 pitch to Betts. He swings and hammers one. Left center and deep. This ball heading back to the wall. It is gone. A home run. Mookie Betts. Home run number 9. And the Dodgers strike first. It's 1-0.
1: They wind up winning it 4-3. Their 7th series sweep this season. AM 570 LA Sports. Ohtani improves to 8-2 with the win. Diamondbacks and Cardinals.
8: And the first pitch swung on. That is hit high and deep out to left field. Velasquez going back. And there's his first career big league home run. Lou James Groover. It comes in the top of the 4th inning. And the Diamondbacks now with a 5-1 lead.
1: Arizona Sports 98-7. 9-4 would be the final. Arizona gets the win. All 9 starters with a hit in this one. Well, which draft pick will prove to be a hit? That's next. Sports Center All Night continues. It's ESPN Radio.
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1: The Fever loses. Caitlin Clark leaves early. Her coach calling out a couple of cheap shots that were not called. Sources indicating the Hornets are talking with teams about moving LaMelo Ball. What a night on the diamond for Dansby Swanson and the Cubs. Cubs sweep a doubleheader. He drives in 11. 30 more picks taken in the NBA draft.
2: With the first pick in the 2026 NBA draft, the Washington Wizards select Anise Dabanza Jr.
3: It's what we've been working for since I wanted to play basketball. I wanted to make it to the NBA, and I've been working so hard to be a number one pick, but I mean, it's a stepping stone. I still got a lot more work to do.
4: He's a two-way player. He's physically mature. He's fiercely competitive.
5: AJ Dabanza is the complete package.
4: He is going to become the face of the Wizards.
5: With Trae Young at the point, AJ Dabanza along the wing, and if you do have a healthy Anthony Davis, that's a playoff team.
1: Day one with a number of highlights, especially at the top of the draft. Day two, some maneuvering and 30 more picks. Of note, ESPN insider Brian Windhorst.
6: Two things. One, the right out of the gates, the Rockets moving up 8 spots to get Bruce Thornton out of Ohio State. That's a guy that I think they want to play right now. I think you could see him having a role. Basically, that's a first-round draft pick. Second thing is this maneuver that the Hawks pulled with Henry Vassar. Now, I don't know Henry Vassar's game the way you college guys do, but Vassar was going to go out of this draft. It looked like he was going to be a borderline first-round pick.
7: Yeah, that's where Jay had him.
6: What happens is when the second-round picks, the team calls the agent and they say, two-way contract. Will you play for a two-way contract? If you say no, then the teams are going to pass on him. And that's probably why Vassar was sliding. But at some point, it looks like the Hawks and Vassar got on the same page, had some sort of understanding, and then the Hawks made a maneuver to trade up. That is a very fascinating move. It may result in nothing. You know, I don't know. But the Hawks made maybe the most interesting move, and they feel like they got a steal tonight.
8: I think it's a pretty darn good selection for them. And to get him at 52, you know, to get a guy with size that can rebound and also can knock down a three, like he can step away and shoot. You're not going to get many of those guys late in the second round. So that's a coup for Atlanta.
1: And now as we step back and take a look at the draft in a more macro sense, ESPN analyst Sean Farnham.
9: I'm not saying this just because Wendy was sitting in this chair not that long ago and said essentially the same thing, but it's the teams at the top of the Western Conference. When you look at OKC and what they were able to do, but I love what the San Antonio Spurs did. I mean, getting Jaden Quaintance, who potentially could have been a lottery pick had he been healthy and played throughout the course of the season at Kentucky. He's a great defensive presence already. He needs to continue to grow at the offensive end of the floor, but the upside at a very young guy can impact the game moving forward and have the time to do that and grow in the Spurs system is huge. And then Reed's ability to outmuscle, overpower, and bring a strength interior presence to the San Antonio Spurs, I think adds another dimension there. So I really love what the San Antonio Spurs did.
10: What pick surprised you the most and why?
9: Listen, I think this was a draft that had very little surprise last night, to be honest with you. Everything kind of went to form. I think the only one that you could really point at is Morris Johnson going a little bit earlier than I think some people expected, but he had an incredible showing at the combine where you saw his overall athleticism, and then he demonstrated his ability to stretch the floor a little bit, something that he didn't show a lot of at Michigan. And when he shot the ball as well as he did at the combine, he left there with some momentum. He was able to carry that momentum throughout the workout process. And then when you look at his physical strengths of how he can dominate a game down low and his defensive abilities, rebounding the basketball, I understand why Dallas did it, but it was a little bit of a surprise to see him go as early as he did. Maybe 3 or 4 picks later, that's where we would have found him.
1: And of course, AJ Dabanza goes number one overall on Tuesday. Darren Peterson goes number two overall, Wizards and Jazz respectively. And as for the impact on the respective fortunes of those teams, to the guys at PTI.
11: All right, Wilbon, which team makes the playoff first, the Wizards or the Jazz?
12: I want this to be the Wizards because I can go 6 blocks and we can see the set. And they got a chance, Tony. I mean, with Trae Young, Keyshawn George, Anthony Davis in uniform.
11: Yep.
12: Sar, I know he's Kevin Alex Starr. Coming back, Alex Starr. Koulibaly, all right? And, of course, you know, you just took the first player in the draft.
13: That's right.
12: A.J. DeBanza. You got Trey Johnson, Will Riley off the bench, presumably off the bench. Maybe they start. I'd like to take them. But, Tony, Utah, when you add Darren Peterson to Keyonte George, Walker Kessler, if they keep him, is a restricted free agent. Jaren Jackson Jr., who's been an all-star, maybe even defensive player of the year. Lauri Markkanen, and they got Ace Bailey, Kyle Filipowski, Isaiah Collier coming off the bench. But again, Peterson with that crew, I think it's going to be Utah. I think Utah makes it next year playoffs.
13: How high up have you honestly predicted the Wizards could be this season?
12: Well,
13: how high?
12: If Anthony Davis and Trae Young play 50 games each, sixth. Now, I'm not going to the betting window.
13: You don't even have them in the play-in game. No. You have them in the playoffs.
12: Yeah.
13: They have vaulted from last, that's 15th,
12: DeBanza
13: to sixth.
12: DeBanza is really good. Okay. He'll help each one of those other guys find their natural level one step down.
13: Let's talk about finding your natural level.
12: Okay.
13: Where are you going to find Anthony Davis's natural level? How many games? Do you think he's going to play more than 10?
12: I just said 50.
13: Okay.
12: You said that.
13: So that's a joke, right? That's a
12: joke. No, I like Anthony Davis.
13: Alex Saar, the number two pick in the draft.
12: You said he had moments last year.
13: He had some moments, but every single game that he has played in that uniform, the staff has tried to lose. So you don't know what he's got.
12: That's a fair point.
13: Right? You don't know what he's got.
12: That's a fair point.
13: Trae Young, terrific. Except the day he left Atlanta, Atlanta got better, and we could go through those numbers. DeBanza, yeah, sure, I would have picked him too.
12: Right.
13: But we have also heard from multiple people that Peterson will score more, that Boozer is a more complete player, and that Caleb Wilson has the greatest upside.
12: All four of them, they're like a rookie Mount Rushmore right there, four of them. I said Utah. I said Utah because if you put George in Atlanta, the size and of Kessler, Jaren Jackson Jr., Lauri Markkanen, and
13: do you have them sixth in the West, like you have the Wizards sixth in the East?
12: Yeah.
13: Okay.
12: I think there's some teams that are going to take a tumble that I'm looking at going, I don't know about them. Now, young team,
13: I don't want tanking to prove to be the right thing to do.
12: And both those teams.
13: They both tanked.
12: They tanked.
13: When they played each other, it could have been a 50-45 game.
12: Issue something. San Antonio, which we talk about every day on this show, did they tank?
13: No.
12: They didn't tank.
13: Well,
12: to
13: not
12: get,
13: this past. Not since they got Wimbanyama.
12: They tanked to get Wimbanyama,
13: yes,
12: the player of a generation.
13: It's wrong. It's just wrong.
12: It's wrong. He's such a stickler for rules.
13: That's right.
12: That's it. We're done. Go Wizards. Go Jazz. Back to you.
1: 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ESPN Radio. Speaking of the NBA, we had a couple of big trades earlier in the week. Now, Charlotte Hornets are engaged in trade talks with a number of teams that are aggressively pursuing guard LaMelo Ball. That, according to our Sham Sharania, talks around the Ball issue have picked up some steam. Hornets fielding some aggressive offers. If Charlotte's terms are met, a potential trade could develop within a day or two. Meanwhile, Lakers' Austin Reeves intending to sign a four-year, $185 million max contract to return to L.A. Reeves declined his $15 million player option, paving the way for the new max deal, the richest contract in NBA history for an undrafted player. ESPN insider Brian Windhorst.
14: The Lakers, I think, felt they had to do this now because there was a real sense that the Detroit Pistons were going to go after Reeves with a full max contract in the coming days. They were trying to move salary. That got the Lakers to go to this level. And so the interesting thing about the Lakers cap position, and I know it sounds strange, I'm apologizing that it's so complex, but Reeves signing for this amount of money does not affect their cap position. He stays on their books at $21 million, whereas LeBron James, every dollar that LeBron signs for is a dollar less than they can give other free agents. I know that that's counterintuitive, but that's just the way that it is. So the Lakers, as I just said, they've got to get bigger. And when you have a perimeter that has Austin Reeves and Luka Doncic on it, you need protection on the back line. The Lakers have to prioritize getting size, whether that's using it in straight free agency or whether that's trading for a player and absorbing salary. Every dollar that they give LeBron, they can't spend on that. Season plays out before the Lakers can articulate how much money they have to offer him.
1: And there's certainly been some movement this week in the NBA, like Giannis Antetokounmpo traded to Miami, which leave some questions regarding the domino effect.
15: My understanding is the Celtics were not willing to part with enough young players and assets to get a deal done. For the second time in 4 years, the Celtics have offered Jaylen Brown in a trade. If you're Boston, there is going to be fallout from this.
16: That's
15: going
16: to be a hard bridge to repair now.
1: Jaylen Brown was put out there as part of the package the Celtics were offering for Giannis Antetokounmpo, which obviously did not come to fruition. ESPN Shams Charania.
17: Jaylen Brown was offered for Giannis, and so that's not the end for him in trade rumors. The Boston Celtics are actively in conversations with interested teams in Jaylen Brown. And the sense that I get around the league is that the Celtics are having these discussions with a level of purpose. It doesn't mean that a trade is guaranteed, because Jaylen Brown has 3 years guaranteed left on his deal on a supermax contract. And so finding the right suitor that meets the right price, that could take some time. But that time that it could take, that there could be urgency that develops on either side, because clearly it could rub Jaylen Brown the wrong way. This is someone that was the 2024 Finals MVP. He was a finalist for league MVP this past season, and now his name was back offered for Giannis Antetokounmpo. 4 years ago, he was offered for Kevin Durant, and so we should have clarity on Jaylen Brown here over the next few weeks. He is extension eligible if he is with the Celtics in July, so there's going to have to be some level of resolution by then.
1: Giannis Antetokounmpo dealt by the Bucks, who are rebuilding. As for next steps in Milwaukee, ESPN reporter Jamal Collier.
18: It's a reset for the Bucks, and really an end of an era after 13 years with Giannis Antetokounmpo as the face of the franchise, and really the past decade of trying to compete and win for championships. And that meant the Bucks really pushed in a lot of draft assets over the past few years in trades that they began to recoup in this deal. It begins tonight, starting a foundation of young players and using some of those draft picks going forward with pick number 10 and number 13, two lottery picks that'll be joining this team going forward. And this is what sources told me about the Bucks. They want to establish the foundation and what this team will look like going forward. That could include Tyler Hero. The team is certainly open to keeping him, especially to see how some of their young players really evaluate, you know, how they play next to Hero. Ryan Rollins had a good year for them last year. Usman Dang was good after the trade deadline, but they will also be listening to offers, to canvassing the league to see potentially what the market looks like for Hero as well going forward.
19: Well, what do you think is going to be Giannis's legacy?
18: The people in Milwaukee are going to always remember that 2021 championship, that 50 piece to cap it as well, the Nuggets order as well. But winning the Finals MVP, winning the first championship in 50 years to this city and this organization is what's going to endure. And look, this is a, you know, even throughout the ups and downs of the past year, Giannis always professed his love for Milwaukee, for the organization that raised him as an immigrant coming to the States for the first time. And the organization did all they could to sort of not get to this point. But ultimately, with Giannis trying to compete for a second championship, he had to sort of move on. But he will always, I think, feel home and feel beloved back in Milwaukee.
1: Giannis Antetokounmpo heading south to Miami, joining the Heat, deal that should be finalized in early July. SportsCenter All Night, ESPN Radio. Back to baseball. Brewers, a 6-5 win over the Reds for Milwaukee. That's four straight road wins, tied for the second longest road win streak this season. They are now 26-8 when recording double digits in the hit column. Second most wins in baseball in that scenario. Astros get past the Blue Jays 3-1. Astros scoring the go-ahead run on a pickoff error. Second instance where a team scores the go-ahead run on a pickoff error in the seventh inning or later. Pirates taking it to the Mariners.
20: Here's the pitch. Line drive right field, base hit. That'll do. That'll give the Pirates the lead. Andy Rodriguez into second base. Ball bounces past Rayleigh. He's into second with a double. Andy gives the Pirates a 2-1 lead in the fourth.
1: Pirates taking the lead there. They would pile on and win it 11-1. Sports Radio 93.7, The Fan. Pirates scoring 5 runs in the 4th inning, 4 runs in the 7th. 29 innings this season with at least 4 runs scored, tied for the with the Dodgers for the most in Major League Baseball. Yankees going long.
0: Another long drive to left field. Looking up is Green. See ya! Another home run for Goldschmidt. And the Yankees lead 2-1.
1: Paul Goldschmidt, the only player with multiple two-homer games against Tarek Skubal as the Yankees double up the Tigers 4-2. Skubal's six innings, gave up four hits, nine strikeouts, but three homers allowed in those four hits. Ties his career high in a game. Yankees with the 4-2 win on the YES Network. Guardians and White Sox went 10.
21: Here comes his 2-0 pitch. Swung on. Bouncing ball. Left side. Base hit. That'll put Cleveland back in front as Halpin scores from third on the RBI single by Watson.
1: WTAM in Cleveland as the Guardians go on to the 4-3 win in 10, snapping a three-game losing streak and avoid getting swept on the road for the first time this season, their 14th road series. Well, what does Team USA do with their lineup on Thursday? That's next. SportsCenter All Night. It's ESPN Radio.
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1: 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Lions cornerback Terrion Arnold is facing multiple felony charges, arrested Wednesday in Tampa in connection with robbery and kidnapping in early February. Tampa police previously arrested six other individuals, but they say Arnold was the primary conspirator. In a statement Wednesday, a representative for Arnold says he categorically denies any involvement in the matters. Underlying the allegations made against him, he maintains his innocence. His attorney says there's no credible evidence linking Arnold to the allegations. World Cup, Team USA back on the field Thursday against Turkey. Christian Pulisic said he's ready to play, although it's been tough.
2: It was difficult, of course, right after it happened. Obviously, it was such a, you know, crazy emotions, such a great start, and being with the team for that first half and then getting a great result. And then I didn't think it would be keep me out any longer, but it was just something that just kind of lingered. And it's been tough, but I was able to support the team and watch them get an amazing result in Seattle. And now just back training, pushing every day so that I can be available for this next game. Like, I care, obviously, for this team so deeply. Just like we all do, and I just want us to win. Whether I'm playing or not playing, I desperately want to win. Anything I can do to help. Like I said, those guys, they don't even need my help.
3: So Christian, you feel you're good to go tomorrow?
2: Yeah.
1: Says he's good to go, but probably not ready to play 90 minutes. So what's Team USA do? Analyst Casey Keller?
4: I don't think that they want him to go almost 3 weeks without playing competitive match. So if he truly is fit, and he seems to claim that he is fit, then I think you have to play him 20, 30 minutes and really kind of get him back into form into that round of 32, because you don't want him to have that long of a layoff before that big match.
5: We know the U.S. play a round of 32 match July 1st in Santa Clara. That's locked in. There's a 99% chance the opponent's Bosnia. What are your impressions of that matchup?
4: Well, Bosnia is kind of big and strong, and you know, they're very dangerous on set pieces. So yeah, it's an interesting matchup. But I think if the U.S. continues to show the energy that they've shown, the pace, how quickly they move the ball, I think they match up very well. They just have to be very smart defensively and avoid silly fouls in dangerous areas, because Bosnia will punish you if you give them enough set pieces.
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0: Number 5.
1: WNBA, the Lynx with a 2-point win over Washington. Olivia Miles contributing her 7th 20-point game of the season. WNBA League Pass.
7: Miles, they clear it out for step back three. Yes! The spectacle with a late statement for the Minnesota Lynx.
8: It was a quiet first half for Olivia Miles, but when they have needed her the most down the stretch here in the fourth, the rookie continues to deliver.
0: Number 4.
1: Marlins double up the Rangers 4-2. Otto Lopez bringing in half of the runs with one swing. 104.3 WQAM.
9: Otto drives the ball out to left field. That's very deep, and it is gone. It slams off the Everett Bank sign to left center field. Otto Lopez smokes a ball. His 33rd multi-hit game, and he caps it with a homer. And there's breathing room for the Fish on a beauty of a bomb. It's 4-1 Marlins in the bottom of the eighth.
0: Number 3.
1: Cubs sweep a pair from the Mets. 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
10: The 1-1. Swanson swings, drills one deep in the air to left. This is going to go! Grand slam! Dansby Swanson! His second home run of the ball game, and the Cubs have blown it open! 10-3 now the lead over the Mets here in the eighth.
0: Number 2.
1: Back-to-back days, the Phillies rally to beat the Nationals in the top of the ninth. 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
11: One ball, two strikes to Hill. The pitch, swing and a fly ball deep right center field. Wood back to the track and the wall. It's gone. And they did it again. It's Derek Hill with a two-run pinch hit homer over the high wall and right. Deja vu in D.C. The Phillies take the lead in the ninth. It's 5-4.
0: Number one.
1: Giants, A's in San Francisco. If you're going to give your team the win, certainly appropriate if your name is Victor. KNBR.
11: The pitch.
12: Garcono, high drive. Left center field. It is gone! Victor Garcono walks it off with his second home run as a major leaguer. The Giants go deep twice in the ninth inning and steal a win from the A's. 2-1, the final.
1: And we left Hart in San Francisco. That makes SportsCenter, though. 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

0: Nikumbo went to Miami. 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
1: This relationship is over. There's no coming back to this. How many times is Brad Stevens and the Boston Celtics going to give Jaylen Brown the hug with the knife in his back, behind his back? This is the second time that they tried to trade this man. And if I'm Jaylen Brown, I want out of Boston. I want out of Boston. I don't feel appreciated. And yeah, a lot of it has to do with him running his mouth outside the lines. I'm pretty sure him doing the streaming is rubbing people the wrong way. But you can't come back from this. Like, it's too much animosity, too much heat going on in the middle. Jaylen Brown, to me, said things after they were eliminated that rubbed people the wrong way. Jason Tatum probably would never say it. But for him to say that it was his favorite season of all time while a guy sidelined with an Achilles injury, that don't sit well with anybody.
0: A lot of eyes on Jaylen Brown as we head into the summer. Sports Center All Night, ESPN Radio, from the NBA to the WNBA, and some physical action Wednesday.
2: I mean, Jaylen to the ground, and that's a hand to the neck, and then Alyssa Thomas steps over. See, that's the kind of stuff that can incite some future trouble.
0: Future trouble. Hold that thought. Caitlin Clark even left this game in the second half with a back injury, played less than 5 minutes in the third, didn't play the fourth. Fever without her, seeing Phoenix rally.
3: On to the next play. That drives straight into the basket, straight to the basket.
4: Two-possession ball game. Thomas makes it a three-possession ball game, getting downhill.
0: USA Network on the call. Mercury, a 111-109 win over the Fever. For the Mercury, first time scoring at least 110 points in a game since 2016. And that was a three-overtime loss to Dallas. Alyssa Thomas, 24 points, 8 assists in the win. The Fever, third loss in the last four games. Caitlin Clark, 19 points, 8 assists before leaving. She took what appeared to be a couple of cheap shots in this one. And let's just say her coach, Stephanie White, not thrilled.
5: I'm not sure if it had any impact on the health or her health or not, but it was egregious. Number one, you got to call it. It's absolutely egregious and utterly disrespectful. And then number two, you're coming in here aware of what happened two nights ago, and that still happens? Absolutely unacceptable. Absolutely unacceptable. And the reckless closeout that they actually reviewed, and the foot still comes down on top of the defender's foot that wasn't upgraded? Absolutely disrespectful. We have a generational talent and a WNBA superstar who had two cheap shots right there that weren't called. And I just say again, absolutely unacceptable.
0: White saying the game on Wednesday continued a pattern of Caitlin Clark being officiated differently than the rest of the WNBA. And it also might be worth noting that the Fever and Mercury play again in 2 weeks. Mercury winning this one in a two-point game. Lynx winning a two-point game.
6: Miles now into the front court. Energy building on Minnesota's side the final couple minutes. And here comes the mid-range by Miles.
7: And a quick timeout. It's going to come from Washington when you could feel the momentum shifting to Minnesota on the road. And it is the rookie leading the way.
6: Miles, they clear it out for step back three. Yes! The spectacle with a late statement for the Minnesota Lynx.
7: It was a quiet first half for Olivia Miles, but when they have needed her the most down the stretch here in the fourth, the rookie continues to deliver.
0: So it sounded on WNBA League Pass. Lynx, a 78-76 win over the Mystics, who have a three-game win streak snapped. Lynx improving to 4-0 following a loss this season. SportsCenter All Night, ESPN Radio. To baseball, Cubs and Mets playing two on Wednesday. And man, did Dansby Swanson have a day.
8: The 1-1. Swanson swings, drills one deep in the air to left. This is going to go! Grand slam, Dansby Swanson! His second home run of the ballgame, and the Cubs have blown it open. 10-3 now the lead over the Mets here in the eighth.
0: Dansby Swanson, 2-for-4, both the hits being home runs, drives in 7 to tie a career high. And that was just game one.

0: which was a 10-3 Cubs win. What would he do for an encore?
1: 2-0. And a high drive hit to deep right center field. Going back, Beatty, at the track near the wall. He leaps. It bangs off the wall. Ramirez racing for third. Being waved home. Ball loose in the outfield. Swanson on his way to third base. Three run. I should say triple. Cubs take the lead. Here's the pitch. Swanson line drive. Base hit in the left center field. Kelly scores around third. Racing home, Ramirez. Two-run single for red-hot Dansby Swanson. And the Cubs now up 10-5 over the Mets here in the ninth. Swanson with four RBIs in the nightcap.
0: To go with the seven he had in game one, Cubs Radio Network. So if you look at Dansby Swanson's stat line, it goes all the way to 11. 11 RBI in the doubleheader, 15 RBI in the series, and there's still another game to go on Thursday. Oh, by the way, Cubs sweep the doubleheader. 10-3 in game one, 10-5 in game two. The Mets committing six errors in the second game. Each infielder had at least one. Six errors, most in a major league game since 2019. And for the Mets, their most in a game since September 1st of 2014. Giants and A's in San Francisco, a game that was decided by one swing in the bottom of the ninth.
2: The pitch.
3: Barracudo, high drive. Left center field. Hit it. The Giants go deep twice in the ninth inning and steal a win from the A's, 2-1 the final.
0: KMBR with the call. First career walk-off home run, and it was a 445-foot shot. Longest walk-off homer by any player this season. Giants' third win this season when trailing in the ninth inning or later. Speaking of late rallies, remember that time when the Phillies rallied in the top of the ninth to beat the Nationals? It was way back on, Tuesday. If you don't recall that, that's okay, because the Phillies did it again on Wednesday.
2: One ball, two strikes to Hill. The pitch, swing and a fly ball deep, right center field. Wood back to the track, at the wall, it's gone! And they did it again! It's Derek Hill with a two-run pinch hit homer over the high wall and right. Deja vu in D.C. The Phillies take the lead.
0: 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They win consecutive games, trailing, entering the ninth in both. First time doing that in back-to-back games since 2013. For the Nationals, 23rd blown save this season, six more than any other team. Straight ahead, what to do with the lineup on Thursday? That's next. SportsCenter All Night continues. It's ESPN Radio.
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1: 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World Cup action continuing on Wednesday. Group A, Mexico gets another win. It's a 3-0 shutout. They'd already clinched the group prior to the game. Wins its three group stage games for the first time in World Cup action. They will play the round of 32 Tuesday in Mexico City. Their opponent to be determined. South Africa also winning on Wednesday, 1-0 over South Korea. South Africa finishes second in Group A with 4 points. They will face Canada in the round of 32 on Sunday in Los Angeles. Group C, Brazil, a 3-0 win over Scotland. Brazil wins the group with 7 points. They'll face the second place team from Group F Monday in Houston. Morocco doubles up Haiti 4-2, finishing second in Group C with 7 points. And in Group B, on Wednesday, Switzerland, a 2-1 win over Canada. Switzerland wins Group B with 7 points. Bosnia-Herzegovina, a 3-1 win over Qatar. And Bosnia finishes third in Group B with 4 points. Qatar is eliminated from the tournament. Team USA returns to the pitch on Thursday against Turkey A. The big question, though, will Team USA have everybody? ESPN's Jeremy Schapp.
2: Look, it's one of the most scrutinized calf injuries in the history of American sports. You know, Pulisic hasn't played now in 12 days since the first half of the first group stage game against Paraguay. He missed the game against Australia. If he does not play at all tomorrow, and assuming he does play in the round of 32 knockout game next week in San Francisco, it will be a full 19 days between playing time. That's a long time. So he indicated today when he addressed the media that he is ready to play tomorrow and that all systems are in fact go.
3: Yeah, it's been tough, but I was able to support the team and watch them get an amazing result in Seattle. And now just back training, pushing every day so that I can be available for this next game. I care, obviously, for this team so deeply, just like we all do. And I just

0: pick.
1: Yeah. That's where Jay had him.
0: Wait, what happens is when the second round picks, the team calls the agent and they say, will you play for a two-way contract? Will you play for a two-way contract? You say no, then the teams are going to pass on him. And that's probably why Vesar was sliding. But at some point, it looks like the Hawks and Vesar got on the same page, had some sort of understanding, and then the Hawks made a maneuver to trade up. That is a very fascinating move. It may result in nothing. You know, I don't know. But the Hawks made maybe the most interesting move, and they feel like they got a steal tonight.
2: I think it's a pretty darn good selection for them. And to get him at 52, you know, to get a guy with size that can rebound and also can knock down a three, like he can step away and shoot. You're not going to get many of those guys late in the second round. So that's a coup for Atlanta.
3: And now as we step back and take a look at the draft in a more macro sense, ESPN analyst Sean Farnham.
4: I'm not saying this just because Wendy was sitting in this chair not that long ago and said essentially the same thing, but it's the teams at the top of the Western Conference. When you look at OKC and what they were able to do, but I love what the San Antonio Spurs did. I mean, getting Jaden Quaintance, who potentially could have been a lottery pick had he been healthy and played throughout the course of the season at Kentucky. He's a great defensive presence already. He needs to continue to grow at the offensive end of the floor, but the upside at a very young guy can impact the game moving forward and have the time to do that and grow in the Spurs system is huge. And then Reed's ability to out-muscle, overpower, and bring a strength interior presence to the San Antonio Spurs, I think adds another dimension there. So I really love what the San Antonio Spurs did.
5: What pick surprised you the most and why?
4: Listen, I think this was a draft that had very little surprise last night, to be honest with you. Everything kind of went to form. I think the only one that you could really point at is Morris Johnson going a little bit earlier than I think some people expected. But he had an incredible showing at the Combine where you saw his overall athleticism. And then he demonstrated his ability to stretch the floor a little bit, something that he didn't show a lot of at Michigan. And when he shot the ball as well as he did at the Combine, he left there with some momentum. He was able to carry that momentum throughout the workout process. And then when you look at his physical strengths of how he can dominate a game down low and his defensive abilities, rebounding the basketball, I understand why Dallas did it, but it was a little bit of a surprise to see him go as early as he did. Maybe three or four picks later, that's where we would have found him.
3: And of course, A.J. DeBonsa goes number one overall on Tuesday. Darren Peterson goes number two overall, Wizards and Jazz respectively. And as for the impact on the respective fortunes of those teams, to the guys at PTI.
6: All right, Wilbon, which team makes the playoff first, the Wizards or the Jazz?
7: I want this to be the Wizards because I can go six blocks and we can see the Wizards after we leave the set. And they got a chance, Tony. I mean, with Trae Young, Keyshawn George, Anthony Davis in uniform.
6: Yep.
7: Sarr. I know he's getting coming back. Alex Sarr. Koulibaly. All right. And, of course, you know, you just took the first player in the draft.
6: That's right.
7: A.J. DeBonsa. You got Trey Johnson, Will Riley off the bench, presumably off the bench. Maybe they start. I'd like to take them. But, Tony, Utah, when you add Darren Peterson to Keyontae George, Walker Kessler, if they keep him, is a restricted free agent. Jaren Jackson Jr., who's been an all-star, maybe even defensive player of the year. Lauri Markkanen. Yeah. And they got Ace Bailey, Kyle Filipowski, Isaiah Collier coming off the bench. But, again, Peterson with that crew, I think it's going to be Utah. I think Utah makes it next year, playoffs.
6: How high up have you honestly predicted the Wizards could be this season?
7: Well,
6: how high?
7: If Anthony Davis and Trae Young play 50 games each,
6: sixth.
7: Now, I'm not going to the betting window.
6: You don't even have them in the play-in game. You have them in the playoffs.
7: Yeah.
6: They have vaulted from last, that's 15th
7: DeBonsa
6: to 6th.
7: Is really good. Okay. He'll help each one of those other guys find their natural level one step down.
6: Let's talk about finding your natural level.
7: Okay.
6: We're going to find Anthony Davis's natural level. How many games? Do you think he's going to play more than 10?
7: I just said 50.
6: Okay.
7: You said that.
6: So that's a joke, right?
7: No, I like Anthony Davis.
6: Alex Sarr, the number two pick in the draft.
7: You said he had moments last year.
6: He had some moments, but every single game that he has played in that uniform, the staff has tried to lose. So you don't know what he's got.
7: That's a fair point.
6: Right? You don't know what
7: he's
6: got.
7: That's a fair point.
6: Trae Young, terrific. Except the day he left Atlanta, Atlanta got better, and we could go through those numbers. DeBonsa, yeah, sure, I would have picked him too.
7: Right.
6: But we have also heard from multiple.

0: multiple people, that Peterson will score more,
1: well,
0: that Boozer is a more complete player,
1: yeah,
0: and that Caleb Wilson has the greatest upside.
1: All four of them. They're like a rookie Mount Rushmore, right?
0: So
1: there, the
0: know.
1: Four of them. I said Utah. I said okay. Utah, because if you put George in that lineup, the size and skill of Kessler, Jaren Jackson Jr., Lauri Markkanen, and...
0: Do you have them sixth in the West, like you have the Wizards sixth in the East?
1: Yeah.
0: Okay.
1: I think there's some teams that are going to take a tumble that I'm looking at going, I don't know about them. Now, young teams,
0: I don't want tanking
1: issues.
0: To prove to be the right
1: thing
0: to do.
1: And both those teams.
0: They both tanked.
1: They tanked.
0: When they played each other, it could have been a 50 to 45 game.
1: Issue something. San Antonio, which we talk about every day on this show, did they tank?
0: No.
1: They didn't tank.
0: Well,
1: to
0: not
1: get,
0: this past. Not since they got
1: Wimbanyama. They tanked to get Wimbanyama,
0: yes, okay,
1: the player of a generation.
0: It's wrong. It's just wrong. Trump.
1: He's such a stickler for rules.
0: That's right.
1: That's it.
0: Yeah.
1: We're done. Go Wizards, go Jazz. Back to you.
2: SportsCenter all night, ESPN Radio. Speaking of the NBA, we had a couple of big trades earlier in the week. Now, Charlotte Hornets are engaged in trade talks with a number of teams that are aggressively pursuing guard LaMelo Ball. That, according to our Sham Sharania, talks around the Ball issue have picked up some steam. Hornets fielding some aggressive offers. If Charlotte's terms are met, a potential trade could develop within a day or two. Meanwhile, Lakers' Austin Reeves intending to sign a four-year, $185 million max contract to return to L.A. Reeves declined his $15 million player option, paving the way for the new max deal, the richest contract in NBA history for an undrafted player. ESPN insider Brian Windhorst.
3: The Lakers, I think, felt they had to do this now because there was a real sense that the Detroit Pistons were going to go after Reeves with a full max contract in the coming days. They were trying to move salary. That got the Lakers to go to this level. And so the interesting thing about the Lakers cap position, and I know it sounds strange, I am apologizing that it's so complex, but Reeves signing for this amount of money does not affect their cap position. He stays on their books at $21 million, whereas LeBron James, every dollar that LeBron signs for is a dollar less than they can give other free agents. I know that that's counterintuitive, but that's just the way that it is. So the Lakers, as I just said, they've got to get bigger. And when you have a perimeter that has Austin Reeves and Luka Doncic on it, you need protection on the back line. The Lakers have to prioritize getting size, whether that's using it in straight free agency or whether that's trading for a player and absorbing salary. Every dollar that they give LeBron, they can't spend on that. So the LeBron may have to wait and see how the Lakers offseason plays out before the Lakers can articulate how much money they have to offer him.
2: And there's certainly been some movement this week in the NBA, like Giannis Antetokounmpo traded to Miami, which leaves some questions regarding the domino effect.
4: My understanding is the Celtics were not willing to part with enough young players and assets to get a deal done. For the second time in 4 years, the Celtics have offered Jaylen Brown in a trade. If you're Boston, there is going to be fallout from this.
5: That's going to be a hard bridge to repair now.
2: Jaylen Brown was put out there as part of the package the Celtics were offering for Giannis Antetokounmpo, which obviously did not come to fruition. ESPN Sham Sharania.
6: Jaylen Brown was offered for Giannis, and so that's not the end for him in trade rumors. The Boston Celtics are actively in conversations with interested teams in Jaylen Brown. And the sense that I get around the league is that the Celtics are having these discussions with a level of purpose. It doesn't mean that a trade is guaranteed, because Jaylen Brown has 3 years guaranteed left on his deal on a Supermax contract. And so finding the right suitor that meets the right price, that could take some time. But that time that it could take, that there could be urgency that develops on either side, because clearly it could rub Jaylen Brown the wrong way. This is someone that was the 2024 Finals MVP. He was a finalist for league MVP this past season, and now his name was back offered for Giannis Antetokounmpo. 4 years ago, he was offered for Kevin Durant, and so we should have clarity on Jaylen Brown here over the next few weeks. He is extension eligible if he is with the Celtics in July, so there's going to have to be some level of resolution by then.
2: Giannis Antetokounmpo dealt by the Bucks, who are rebuilding. As for next steps in Milwaukee, ESPN reporter Jamal Collier.
7: It's a reset for the Bucks, and really an end of an era after 13 years with Giannis Antetokounmpo as the face of the franchise and really the past decade of trying to compete and win for championships. And that meant the Bucks really pushed in a lot of draft assets over the past few years in trades that they began to recoup in this deal. It begins tonight, starting a foundation of young players and using some of those draft picks going forward with pick number 10 and number 13, two lottery picks that'll be joining this team going forward. And this is what sources told me about the Bucks. They want to establish the foundation and what this team will look like going forward. That could include Tyler Hero. The team is certainly open to keeping him, especially to see how some of their young players really evaluate, you know, how they play next to Hero. Ryan Rollins had a good year for them last year. Usman Dang was good after the trade deadline, but they will also be listening to offers, to canvassing the league to see potentially what the market looks like for Hero as well going forward.
0: Well, what do you think is going to be Giannis's legacy?
7: The people in Milwaukee are going to always remember that 2021 championship, that 50-piece to cap it as well, the Nuggets order as well. But winning the finals MVP, winning the first championship in 50 years to this city and this organization is what's going to endure. And look, this is even throughout the ups and downs of the past year, Giannis always professed his love for Milwaukee, for the organization that raised him as an immigrant coming to the States for the first time. And the organization did all they could to sort of not get to this point. But ultimately, with Giannis trying to compete for a second championship, he had to sort of move on. But he will always, I think, feel home and feel beloved back in Milwaukee.
2: Giannis Antetokounmpo heading south to Miami, joining the Heat deal that should be finalized in early July. SportsCenter All Night, ESPN Radio. Back to baseball. Brewers, a 6-5 win over the Reds for Milwaukee. That's four straight road wins, tied for the second longest road win streak this season. They are now 26-8 when recording double digits in the hit column. Second most wins in baseball in that scenario. Astros get past the Blue Jays 3-1. Astros scoring the go-ahead run on a pickoff error. Second instance where a team scores the go-ahead run on a pickoff error in the seventh inning or later. Pirates taking it to the Mariners.
8: Here's the pitch. Line drive right field, base hit. That'll do. That'll give the Pirates the lead. Andy Rodriguez into second base. Ball bounces past Raley. He's into second with a double. Andy gives the Pirates a 2-1 lead in the fourth.
2: Pirates taking the lead there. They would pile on and win it 11-1. Sports Radio 93.7, The Fan. Pirates scoring 5 runs in the 4th inning, 4 runs in the 7th. 29 innings this season with at least 4 runs scored, tied for the with the Dodgers for the most in Major League Baseball. Yankees going long.
0: Another long drive to left field. Looking up is Green. See ya! Another home run for Goldschmidt. And the Yankees lead 2-1.
2: Paul Goldschmidt, the only player with multiple 2-homer games against Tarek Skubal, as the Yankees double up the Tigers 4-2. Skubal's 6 innings, gave up 4 hits, 9 strikeouts, but 3 homers allowed in those 4 hits. Ties his career high in a game. Yankees with the 4-2 win on the YES Network. Guardians and White Sox went 10.
9: Here comes his 2-0 pitch. Swung on. Bouncing ball. Left side. Base hit. That'll put Cleveland back in front as Halpin scores from third on the RBI single by Watson.
2: WTAM in Cleveland as the Guardians go on to the 4-3 win in 10, snapping a 3-game losing streak and avoid getting swept on the road for the first time this season, their 14th road series. Well, what does Team USA do with their lineup on Thursday? That's next. SportsCenter All Night. It's ESPN Radio.
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1: 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Lions cornerback Terrion Arnold is facing multiple felony charges, arrested Wednesday in Tampa in connection with robbery and kidnapping in early February. Tampa police previously arrested six other individuals, but they say Arnold was the primary conspirator. In a statement Wednesday, a representative for Arnold says he categorically denies any involvement in the matters. Underlying the allegations made against him, he maintains his innocence. His attorney says there's no credible evidence linking Arnold to the allegations. World Cup, Team USA back on the field Thursday against Turkey. Christian Pulisic said he's ready to play, although it's been tough.
2: It was difficult, of course, right after it happened. Obviously, it was such a, you know, crazy emotions, such a great start, and being with the team for that first half and then getting a great result. And then I didn't think it would be keep me out any longer, but it was just something that just kind of lingered. And it's been tough, but I was able to support the team and watch them get an amazing result in Seattle. And now just back training, pushing every day so that I can be available for this next game. I care, obviously, for this team so deeply. Just like we all do, and I just want us to win, whether I'm playing or not playing. I desperately want to win. Anything I can do to help. Like I said, those guys, they don't even need my help.
3: So Christian, you feel you're good to go tomorrow?
2: Yeah.
1: Says he's good to go, but probably not ready to play 90 minutes. So, what's Team USA do? Analyst Casey Keller?
4: I don't think that they want him to go almost 3 weeks without playing competitive match. So if he truly is fit, and he seems to claim that he is fit, then I think you have to play him 20, 30 minutes and really kind of get him back into form into that round of 32, because you don't want him to have that long of a layoff before that big match.
5: We know the U.S. play a round of 32 match July 1st in Santa Clara. That's locked in. There's a 99% chance the opponent's Bosnia. What are your impressions of that matchup?
4: Well, Bosnia is kind of big and strong, and you know, they're very dangerous on set pieces. So yeah, it's an interesting matchup. But I think if the U.S. continues to show the energy that they've shown, the pace, how quickly they move the ball, I think they match up very well. They just have to be very smart defensively and avoid silly fouls in dangerous areas, because Bosnia will punish you if you give them enough set pieces.
1: 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WNBA Valkyries, a 77-66 win over the Dream, which has a four-game win streak, and Sky pull away from the Fire, 101-78.
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0: Number 5.
1: WNBA, the Lynx with a 2-point win over Washington. Olivia Miles contributing her 7th 20-point game of the season. WNBA League Pass.
7: Miles, they clear it out for step back three. Yes! The spectacle with a late statement for the Minnesota Lynx.
8: It was a quiet first half for Olivia Miles, but when they have needed her the most down the stretch here in the fourth, the rookie continues to deliver.
0: Number 4.
1: Marlins double up the Rangers 4-2. Otto Lopez bringing in half of the runs with one swing. 104.3 WQAM.
9: Otto drives the ball out to left field. That's very deep, and it is gone. It slams off the Everett bank sign to left center field. Otto Lopez smokes a ball. His 33rd multi-hit game, and he caps it with a homer. And there's breathing room for the Fish on a beauty of a bomb. It's 4-1 Marlins in the bottom of the eighth.
0: Number 3.
1: Cubs sweep a pair from the Mets. Chicago with 10 runs in each game. 20 total runs. Dansby Swanson driving in 11 of them. 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
10: The 1-1. Swanson swings, drills one deep in the air to left. This is going to go! Grand slam! Dansby Swanson! His second home run of the ballgame, and the Cubs have blown it open! 10-3 now the lead over the Mets here in the eighth.
0: Number 2.
1: Back-to-back days, the Phillies rally to beat the Nationals in the top of the ninth. 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
11: One ball, two strikes to Hill. The pitch, swing and a fly ball deep right center field. Wood back to the track and the wall. It's gone. And they did it again. It's Derek Hill with a two-run pinch hit homer over the high wall and right. Deja vu in D.C. The Phillies take the lead in the ninth. It's 5-4.
0: Number one.
1: Giants, A's in San Francisco. If you're going to give your team the win, certainly appropriate if your name is Victor. KNBR.
11: The pitch.
1: Barracuda, high drive. Left center field. It is gone! Victor Barracuda walks it off with his second home run as a major leaguer. The Giants go deep twice in the ninth inning and steal a win from the A's. 2-1, the final. And we left Hart in San Francisco. That makes SportsCenter, though. 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That's next. 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
21: When you look at the Eastern Conference, we're going to handicap it. New York is clearly in the top tier. Detroit, from a regular season standpoint, still in the top tier. Boston, still in the top tier. Let's see what happens with Jaylen Brown. And the Miami Heat, top tier, because they just got Giannis Antetokounmpo.
0: The U.S. men's national team preps for its final group stage game.
22: I think we achieved what we wanted, is to be, first of all, qualified for the next stage and then be first, you know? But now I think it's important to think in all the circumstances because what we are thinking is to win. Of course, qualify, but we want to win.
0: Ohtani takes the mound as the Dodgers face the Twins.
23: Swing and a miss, strike three. Big sweeper cut on by Lewis. He makes quick work of Royce Lewis, and there's one away in the Twins' second.
0: Plus, Olivia Mouse leads the Lynx against the Mystics.
7: Miles whips a pass deep to the corner. McBride drains it. Her fourth three of the first half. She's got 14 points, and Minnesota back in business, tied up with the Mystics at the break.
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1: 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Wednesday, giving us a player going off on offense and a coach going off after a physical two-point loss. We'll have that on the way. But speaking of hoops, second half of the NBA draft, round number two. While the first round certainly gets the lion's share of the attention, there can be value in the second round.
24: And we see the second apron rearing its head again. Teams moving back in the draft. You know, just what's the big difference? $1 million here, $1 million there. You sign a player, you can make another pick. Some people trying to unload their picks. That's been kind of the theme of last night and tonight.
25: Yes, and second round picks have this great value, mainly because these are not guaranteed salary slots and a lot easier for teams that are closer and closer to that second apron.
1: Our Alan Hahn and PJ Carlissimo on the NBA draft on ESPN Radio. 30 more picks taken on Wednesday in New York. And now the dust settles. As for winners as we come out of the draft, our ESPN crew, Malika Andrews with Iman Shumpert, Brian Windhorst, Bobby Marks, and Jay Billis.
26: The truth is, we really don't know the winners until years in the future, but I'll tell you what I liked. Obviously, at the top with A.J. DeBonta and Darren Peterson, but if you go a little bit further down, I think what Chicago got was really good. Getting Caleb Wilson from North Carolina and then getting Dalen Swain. And, you know, a lot of people had Dalen Swain of Texas down a little bit further in the draft in the 20s, but they drafted him at 15, so they got a 3-and-D wing. And, you know, kind of, who cares if you get the guy you want? Who cares if you got the fact? Get him at 15.
27: Mr. So I Chicago thought they did well. Over here doesn't care.
28: I'm saying, I like this guy, Jay. I like this guy.
27: All right, we're going to bring him on to NBA more often.
28: I like this guy, man.
29: Yeah, I think good news for the Sacramento Kings. They've had zero luck in the lottery.
27: Yeah, they've needed some good
29: news. But some things have fallen their way. They've drafted pretty well the last couple of years. They really, really wanted Darius Acuff Jr. And there were two teams in front of them that could have drafted him in the point guard spot. He fell to them. They didn't have to trade up. They got their guy. They're thrilled about building around him. Yep. And then they traded in to the back of the first round to get Alex Caruban to add another piece. And they may move on from Domantas Sabonis. We'll see. But they have Maxime Reyneau, and now they have Caruban to put in as a big man position. And I think they came out of the first night feeling really good about themselves.
27: Sacramento has not necessarily been synonymous with winning recently. And so for them to be your winner.
29: Being kind.
27: I'm trying to keep the good spirits going. One winner is me because we get a new Iman Shumpert nickname, which is something that I always look forward to. What you got, Iman? Somebody you're looking at.
28: My boy Visa Caesar Salad, as I like to call him. Visa Salad. That's what I'm going to call him. Visa Salad. But I really am intrigued with him as a draft pick, especially with him going as low as he did. Not to say he went low, like he didn't deserve
27: high. But he was much higher.
28: Exactly. And I want to highlight that true big man stuff, because in a world full of you have to please this guy with shots, you have to please that guy with plays, you have to please people, he's not one of those guys. And I think that those guys complement a guard so well. So for Atlanta to make that move and to grab him, it excites me. You know what I mean? I think that when you pair him with a C.J. McCollum, a guy that can make the bounce pass, that pocket pass, and he can stay within that free throw line area, take a dribble, make a pivot, do a spin. Like, yep. Guys like that are valuable in this league. And I look at the makeup of the Hawks. I think about when they played the Knicks in the playoffs, and I'm saying this guy can play right there at the lip of the rim. This guy can keep the ball alive. This guy can catch. This guy can rim run. It's just an exciting future for him.
2: I think for me, Memphis. I think with Cameron Boozer at number three, and then they go Kareem Lopez later in the first round, yeah. And then tonight, Richie Saunders with that early second-round pick who probably has a first-round grade if he doesn't hurt his knee at BYU, and they get an older player there. I think we all know they've started this youth movement with Desmond Bane, Jaren Jackson Jr.
29: So traded for our beefs too. Try Isaiah Stewart.
2: And they added Isaiah Stewart, so you get some size there. But I like what Memphis has done over the last couple nights.
1: Memphis taking Richie Saunders, BYU's four-year starter, selected with the number 32 pick in the second round in Wednesday's second half of the NBA draft. SportsCenter All Night, ESPN Radio. While our focus has been on the draft, there have been trades in the NBA this week, which have certainly caught our attention. There could be another one on the horizon. ESPN insider Sean Charania.
4: LaMelo Ball of the Charlotte Hornets. His name is picking up steam around the league. I'm told the Charlotte Hornets are seriously engaged on multiple fronts with interested suitors in Ball. There have been multiple teams that have made aggressive offers this past week, and LaMelo Ball had a strong finish to last season. It really mirrored the Hornets' rise to the play-in tournament, so both sides finished the year in a good place, and my understanding is LaMelo Ball has wanted to be in Charlotte, but the offers are continuing to come in, and if the price is met, we could see potential movement here with LaMelo Ball in the coming days.
1: Keep our eyes on further action that could be coming down the pike in the wake of the NBA draft. Draft also giving us a clear signal of what's going on in the Western Conference. ESPN insider Brian Windhorst.
29: There were obviously going to be a bunch of potential franchise players taken at the top of this draft, and we had some new stars come into the league. But my takeaway, the absolute unfettered size race in the Western Conference. If you watch the two teams who were in the Western Conference Finals, the Oklahoma City Thunder and the San Antonio Spurs, both of them were obsessed with getting bigger. Adai Mara being there for the Thunder to take at the 12th pick, adding a 7'4" guy. They already have a couple of 7-footers. They took Tomas Sorber last year. He missed the season with injury. They're going to potentially enter next season with four different 7-footers, and they can play a lineup that would include two guys over 7 foot tall if they want. And then you look at the Spurs. They got Victor Wembanyama. You think they're done? They trade back into the draft at the end to get Tyrese Reed from UConn to be able to put out more size out there in addition to Jaden Quintance, what they drafted earlier. If you think you're going to get by with one or two centers in the Western Conference, I wish you luck.
1: And then there's the questions about what happens in the wake of the Giannis Antetokounmpo trade, for example, in Boston with Jaylen Brown still there because Giannis Antetokounmpo went to Miami. ESPN analyst Kendrick Perkins.
5: This relationship is over. There's no coming back to this. How many times is Brad Stevens and the Boston Celtics going to give Jaylen Brown the hug with the knife in his back, behind his back? Ooh, this is the second time. This is the second time that they tried to trade this man. And if I'm Jaylen Brown, I want out of Boston. I want out of Boston. I don't feel appreciated. And yeah, a lot of it has to do with him running his mouth outside the lines. I'm pretty sure him doing the streaming is rubbing people the wrong way. But you can't come back from this. Like, it's too much animosity, too much heat going on in the middle. Jaylen Brown, to me, said things after they were eliminated that rubbed people the wrong way. Jason Tatum probably would never say it. But for him to say that it was his favorite season of all time while a guy is sidelined with an Achilles injury, That don't sit well with anybody.
1: A lot of eyes on Jaylen Brown as we head into the summer. SportsCenter All Night, ESPN Radio, from the NBA to the WNBA, and some physical action Wednesday.
6: I mean, Jaylen to the ground, and that's a hand to the neck, and then Alyssa Thomas steps over. See, that's the kind of stuff that can incite some future trouble.
1: Future trouble. Hold that thought. Caitlin Clark even left this game in the second half with a back injury, played Less than 5 minutes in the third, didn't play the fourth. Fever without her, seeing Phoenix rally.
8: On to the next play. That drive straight into the basket, straight to the basket.
9: Three-possession ball game. Thomas makes it a three-possession ball game getting downhill.
1: USA Network on the call. Mercury, a 111-109 win over the Fever. For the Mercury, first time scoring at least 110 points in a game since 2016. And that was a three overtime loss to Dallas. Alyssa Thomas, 24 points, 8 assists in the win. The Fever, third loss in the last four games. Caitlin Clark, 19 points, 8 assists before leaving. She took what appeared to be a couple of cheap shots in this one. And let's just say her coach, Stephanie White, not thrilled.
10: I'm not sure if it had any impact on the health or her health or not, but it was egregious. Number one, you got to call it. It's absolutely egregious and utterly disrespectful. And then number two, you're coming in here aware of what happened two nights ago, and that still happens? Absolutely unacceptable. Absolutely unacceptable. And the reckless closeout that they actually reviewed, and the foot still comes down on top of the defender's foot that wasn't upgraded? Absolutely disrespectful. We have a generational talent and a WNBA superstar who had two cheap shots right there that weren't called. And I just say again, absolutely unacceptable.
1: White saying the game on Wednesday continued a pattern of Caitlin Clark being officiated differently than the rest of the WNBA. And it also might be worth noting that the Fever and Mercury play again in 2 weeks. Mercury winning this one in a two-point game. Lynx winning a two-point game.
7: Miles now into the front court. Energy building on Minnesota's side the final couple minutes. And here comes the mid-range by Miles.
9: And a quick timeout. It's going to come from Washington when you could feel the momentum shifting to Minnesota on the road. And it is the rookie leading the way.
7: Miles, they clear it out for step back three. Yes! The spectacle with a late statement for the Minnesota Lynx.
9: It was a quiet first half for Olivia Miles, but when they have needed her the most down the stretch here in the fourth, the rookie continues to deliver.
1: So it sounded on WNBA League Pass. Lynx, a 78-76 win over the Mystics, who have a three-game win streak snapped. Lynx improving to 4-0 following a loss this season. SportsCenter All Night, ESPN Radio. To baseball, Cubs and Mets playing two on Wednesday. And man, did Dansby Swanson have a day.
11: The 1-1. Swanson swings, drills one deep in the air to left. This is going to go! Grand slam! Dansby Swanson! His second home run of the ballgame, and the Cubs have blown it open! 10-3 now the lead over the Mets here in the eighth.
1: Dansby Swanson, 2-for-4, both the hits being home runs, drives in 7 to tie a career high. And that was just game one, which was a 10-3 Cubs win. What would he do for an encore?
11: 2-0. And a high drive hit to deep right center field. Going back, Beatty, at the track near the wall. He leaps. It bangs off the wall. Ramirez racing for third. Being waved home. Ball loose in the outfield. Swanson on his way to third base. Triple. Cubs take the lead. Here's the pitch. Swanson line drive, base hit in the left center field. Kelly scores around third, racing home Ramirez. Two-run single for red-hot Dansby Swanson. And the Cubs now up 10-5 over the Mets here in the ninth. Swanson with four RBIs in the nightcap.
1: To go with the 7 he had in game one, Cubs Radio Network. So if you look at Dansby Swanson's stat line, it goes all the way to 11. 11 RBI in the doubleheader, 15 RBI in the series, and there's still another game to go on Thursday. Oh, by the way, Cubs sweep the doubleheader, 10-3 in game one, 10-5 in game two. The Mets committing 6 errors in the second game. Each infielder had at least one. 6 errors, most in a major league game since 2019, and for the Mets, their most in a game since September 1st of 2014. Giants and A's in San Francisco, a game that was decided by one swing in the bottom of the ninth.
3: The pitch.
1: Barracudo, high drive, left center field. It is gone! Victor Barracudo walks it off with his second home run as a major leaguer. The Giants go deep twice in the ninth inning and steal a win from the A's. 2-1, the final. KMBR with the call. First career walk-off home run, and it was a 445-foot shot. Longest walk-off homer by any player this season. Giants' third win this season when trailing in the ninth inning or later. Speaking of late rallies, remember that time when the Phillies rallied in the top of the ninth to beat the Nationals? It was way back on, Tuesday. If you don't recall that, that's okay, because the Phillies did it again on Wednesday.
3: One ball, two strikes to Hill. The pitch, swing and a fly ball deep, right center field. Wood back to the track and the wall. It's gone! And they did it again! It's Derek Hill with a two-run pinch hit homer over the high wall and right. Deja vu in D.C. The Phillies take the lead in the ninth. It's 5-4.
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1: 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World Cup action continuing on Wednesday. Group A, Mexico gets another win. It's a 3-0 shutout. They'd already clinched the group prior to the game. Wins its three group stage games for the first time in World Cup action. They will play the round of 32 Tuesday in Mexico City. Their opponent to be determined. South Africa also winning on Wednesday, 1-0 over South Korea. South Africa finishes second in Group A with 4 points. They will face Canada in the round of 32 on Sunday in Los Angeles. Group C, Brazil, a 3-0 win over Scotland. Brazil wins the group with 7 points. They'll face the second place team from Group F Monday in Houston. Morocco doubles up Haiti 4-2, finishing second in Group C with 7 points. And in Group B, on Wednesday, Switzerland, a 2-1 win over Canada. Switzerland wins Group B with 7 points. Bosnia-Herzegovina, a 3-1 win over Qatar. And Bosnia finishes third in Group B with 4 points. Qatar is eliminated from the tournament. Team USA returns to the pitch on Thursday against Turkey A. The big question, though, will Team USA have everybody? ESPN's Jeremy Schapp.
2: Look, it's one of the most scrutinized calf injuries in the history of American sports. You know, Pulisic hasn't played now in 12 days since the first half of the first group stage game against Paraguay. He missed the game against Australia. If he does not play at all tomorrow, and assuming he does play in the round of 32 knockout game next week in San Francisco, it will be a full 19 days between playing time. That's a long time. So he indicated today when he addressed the media that he is ready to play tomorrow and that all systems are in fact go.
3: Yeah, it's been tough, but I was able to support the team and watch them get an amazing result in Seattle. And now just back training, pushing every day so that I can be available for this next game. I care, obviously, for this team so deeply, just like we all do. And I just want us to win, whether I'm playing or not playing.
2: The question is going to be, how much does he play, assuming that he does play? We were talking to Casey Keller earlier, the former U.S. goalkeeper. And I think the assumption is going to be, it's not going to be 90 minutes. Maybe it's 30 minutes at the beginning. Maybe it's 30 minutes in the second half. But you want to get him out there. You want to get him moving. You want to get him some minutes. You don't want him to basically go 3 weeks between appearances.
4: So that's the Pulisic angle. There are some other tweaks that we could see from the U.S. lineup. What are you hearing about tomorrow's plans for this squad?
2: Well, there are almost certainly going to be some significant tweaks, if only because four of the United States' most important players, Tyler Adams and Chris Richards and Flo Balogun and Jedi Robinson, are all on yellow cards. So they don't want to risk anything. They're not going to be out there. It'd be very surprising. Those four are not playing. And if Pulisic does play, he won't play the whole game. Beyond that, we're just going to have to wait and see.
1: Team USA and Turkey A taking to the pitch on Thursday. SportsCenter All Night, ESPN Radio. Back to baseball, Angels, Orioles. This one was Baltimore's early.
5: The pitch cranked in the air to right field. There it goes again. Does it have the height? And it's the top of the wall. It's out. It's a home run. It bounced over, but Sayo's done it again. Like a field goal hitting the crossbar and bouncing in. Basayo clipped the top of the fence, up and over. It's a 5-2 Oriole lead.
1: 5-2 there in the third inning, but they would wind up going to extras and in the 10th.
6: And the next delivery, and that's a little tapper on the left side. It's stopped by the catcher. Can't get the tag on Schottewell. No throw to first base, and the ball game is over. What a walk-off win for the Angels today. The two batters, the last two that put the ball in play, hardly hit it hard at all.
1: Angels Radio AM 830 and WBAL with the Baltimore call. Angels, a 7-6 win, their 11th extra inning game this season. They've now won four of those 11. Orioles, 17 strikeouts pitching, their most in a game this season, but it's the Angels who win it with their sixth walk-off win this season, tying the Mariners, White Sox, and Padres for the most, second most in baseball. They trail the Cubs, who have 9. Dodgers and Twins on Wednesday. Shohei Ohtani on the mound.
7: Ohtani's 3-2 pitch. Swung on and missed. Strike 3. A sweeper. Strikeout number 8 for Ohtani.
1: 8 strikeouts over his 6 innings of work. Getting a little offensive support as well.
7: 3-2 pitch to Betts. He swings and hammers one. Left center and deep. This ball heading back to the wall. It is gone. A home run. Mookie Betts. Home run number 9. And the Dodgers strike first. It's 1-0.
1: They wind up winning it 4-3. Their 7th series sweep this season. AM 570 LA Sports. Ohtani improves to 8-2 with the win. Diamondbacks and Cardinals.
8: And the first pitch swung on. That is hit high and deep out to left field. Velasquez going back. And there's his first career big league home run. Lou James Groover. It comes in the top of the 4th inning. And the Diamondbacks now with a 5-1 lead.
1: Arizona Sports 98-7. 9-4 will be the final. Arizona gets the win. All 9 starters with a hit in this one. Well, which draft pick will prove to be a hit? That's next. SportsCenter All Night continues. It's ESPN Radio.
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1: Caitlin Clark leaves early. Her coach calling out a couple of cheap shots that were not called. Sources indicating the Hornets are talking with teams about moving LaMelo Ball. What a night on the diamond for Dansby Swanson and the Cubs. Cubs sweep a doubleheader. He drives in 11. 30 more picks taken in the NBA draft.
2: With the first pick in the 2026 NBA draft, the Washington Wizards select Anise Dibansa Jr.
3: This is what we've been working for since I wanted to play basketball. I wanted to make it to the NBA, and I've been working so hard to be a number one pick, but I mean, it's a stepping stone. I still got a lot more work to do.
4: He's a two-way player. He's physically mature. He's fiercely competitive. AJ Dibansa is the complete package. He is going to become the face of the Wizards with Trae Young at the point, AJ Dibansa on the wing, and if you do have a healthy Anthony Davis, that's a playoff team.
1: Day one with a number of highlights, especially at the top of the draft. Day two, some maneuvering and 30 more picks. Of note, ESPN insider Brian Windhorst.
5: Two things. One, the right out of the gates, the Rockets moving up eight spots to get Bruce Thornton out of Ohio State. That's a guy that I think they want to play right now. I think you could see him having a role. Basically, that's a first-round draft pick. Second thing is this maneuver that the Hawks pulled with Henry Vassar. Now, I don't know Henry Vassar's game the way you college guys do, but Vassar was going to go out of this draft. It looked like, you know, he was going to be a borderline first-round pick.
6: Yeah, that's where Jay had him.
5: What happens is when the second round picks, the team calls the agent and they say, will you play for a two-way contract? Will you play for a two-way contract? If you say no, then the teams are going to pass on him. And that's probably why Vase.

0: way and shoot. You're not going to get many of those guys late in the second round. So that's a coup for Atlanta.
1: And now as we step back and take a look at the draft in a more macro sense, ESPN analyst Sean Farnham.
2: I'm not saying this just because Wendy was sitting in this chair not that long ago and said essentially the same thing, but it's the teams at the top of the Western Conference. When you look at OKC and what they were able to do, but I love what the San Antonio Spurs did. I mean, getting Jaden Quaintance, who potentially could have been a lottery pick had he been healthy and played throughout the course of the season at Kentucky. He's a great defensive presence already. He needs to continue to grow at the offensive end of the floor, but the upside at a very young guy can impact the game moving forward and have the time to do that and grow in the Spurs system is huge. And then Reed's ability to out-muscle, overpower, and bring a strength interior presence to the San Antonio Spurs, I think adds another dimension there. So I really love what the San Antonio Spurs did.
3: What pick surprised you the most and why?
2: Listen, I think this was a draft that had very little surprise last night, to be honest with you. Everything kind of went to form. I think the only one that you could really point at is Morris Johnson going a little bit earlier than I think some people expected, but he had an incredible showing at the combine where you saw his overall athleticism, and then he demonstrated his ability to stretch the floor a little bit, something that he didn't show a lot of at Michigan. And when he shot the ball as well as he did at the combine, he left there with some momentum. He was able to carry that momentum throughout the workout process. And then when you look at his physical strengths of how he can dominate a game down low and his defensive abilities, rebounding the basketball, I understand why Dallas did it, but it was a little bit of a surprise to see him go as early as he did. Maybe three or four picks later, that's where we would have found him.
1: And of course, A.J. DeBonsa goes number one overall on Tuesday. Darren Peterson goes number two overall, Wizards and Jazz respectively. And as for the impact on the respective fortunes of those teams, to the guys at PTI.
4: All right, Wilbon, which team makes the playoff first, the Wizards or the Jazz?
5: I want this to be the Wizards, because I can go six blocks and we can see the Wizards after we leave the set. And you got a chance, Tony. I mean, with Trae Young, Keyshawn George, Anthony Davis in uniform.
4: Yep.
5: Sarr, I know he's getting coming back. Alex Sarr. Koulibaly, all right? And, of course, you know, you just took the first player in the draft.
4: That's right.
5: A.J. DeBonsa. You got Trey Johnson, Will Riley off the bench, presumably off the bench. Maybe they start. I'd like to take them. But, Tony, Utah, when you add Darren Peterson to Keyontae George, Walker Kessler, if they keep him, is a restricted free agent. Jaren Jackson Jr., who's been an all-star, maybe even defensive player of the year. Lauri Markkanen. Yeah. And they got Ace Bailey, Kyle Filipowski, Isaiah Collier coming off the bench. But, again, Peterson with that crew, I think it's going to be Utah. I think Utah makes it next year playoffs.
4: How high up have you honestly predicted the Wizards could be this season?
5: Well,
4: how high?
5: If Anthony Davis and Trae Young play 50 games each, sixth. Now I'm not going to the betting window.
4: You don't even have them in the play-in game. You have them in the playoffs.
5: Yeah,
4: they have vaulted from last. That's 15th
5: DeBonsa
4: to 6th.
5: Is really good. Okay. He'll help each one of those other guys find their natural level one step down.
4: Let's talk about finding your natural level.
5: Okay.
4: Where are you going to find Anthony Davis' natural level? How many games? Do you think he's going to play more than 10?
5: I just said 50.
4: Okay.
5: I said that.
4: So that's a joke, right?
5: I like Anthony Davis.
4: Alex Sarr, the number two pick in the draft.
5: You said he had moments last year.
4: He had some moments, but every single game that he has played in that uniform, the staff has tried to lose. So you don't know what he's got.
5: That's a fair point.
4: Right? You don't know what
5: he's got.
4: That's
5: a fair point.
4: Trae Young, terrific. Except the day he left Atlanta, Atlanta got better, and we could go through those numbers. DeBonsa, I would have picked him too.
5: Right.
4: But we have also heard from multiple people that Peterson will score more, that Boozer is a more complete player, and that Caleb Wilson has the greatest upside.
5: All four of them, they're like a rookie Mount Rushmore four of them. I said Utah. Utah, because if you put George in that lineup, the size and skill of Kessler, Jaren Jackson Jr., Lauri Markkanen, and
4: do you have them sixth in the West, like you have the Wizards sixth in the East?
5: Yeah.
4: Okay.
5: I think there's some teams that are going to take a tumble that I'm looking at going, I don't know about them. Now, young team,
4: I don't want tanking to prove to be the right thing to do.
5: And both those teams,
4: they both tanked.
5: They tanked.
4: When they played each other, it could have been a 50-45 game.
5: Issue something. San Antonio, which we

0: heard about every day on this show. Did they tank?
1: No.
0: They didn't tank.
1: Well,
0: to
1: not
0: get,
1: this past, not since they've gotten
0: they Wimbanyama. They tanked to get Wimbanyama,
1: yes, okay.
0: The player of a generation.
1: It's wrong. It's just wrong. It's wrong.
2: He's such a stickler for rules.
1: That's right.
0: That's it.
1: Yeah.
0: We're done. Go Wizards, go Jazz. Back to you.
3: SportsCenter all night, ESPN Radio. Speaking of the NBA, we had a couple of big trades earlier in the week. Now, Charlotte Hornets are engaged in trade talks with a number of teams that are aggressively pursuing guard LaMelo Ball. That, according to our Sham Sharania, talks around the Ball issue have picked up some steam. Hornets fielding some aggressive offers. If Charlotte's terms are met, a potential trade could develop within a day or two. Meanwhile, Lakers' Austin Reeves intending to sign a four-year, $185 million max contract to return to L.A. Reeves declined his $15 million player option, paving the way for the new max deal, the richest contract in NBA history for an undrafted player. ESPN insider Brian Windhorst.
4: The Lakers, I think, felt they had to do this now because there was a real sense that the Detroit Pistons were going to go after Reeves with a full max contract in the coming days. They were trying to move salary. That got the Lakers to go to this level. And so the interesting thing about the Lakers cap position, and I know it sounds strange, I'm apologizing that it's so complex, but Reeves signing for this amount of money does not affect their cap position. He stays on their books at $21 million, whereas LeBron James, every dollar that LeBron signs for is a dollar less than they can give other free agents. I know that that's counterintuitive, but that's just the way that it is. So the Lakers, as I just said, they've got to get bigger. And when you have a perimeter that has Austin Reeves and Luka Doncic on it, you need protection on the back line. The Lakers have to prioritize getting size, whether that's using it in straight free agency or whether that's trading for a player and absorbing salary. Every dollar that they give LeBron, they can't spend on that. So the LeBron may have to wait and see how the Lakers offseason plays out before the Lakers can articulate how much money they have to offer him.
3: And there's certainly been some movement this week in the NBA, like Giannis Antetokounmpo traded to Miami, which leaves some questions regarding the domino effect.
5: My understanding is the Celtics were not willing to part with enough young players and assets to get a deal done. For the second time in 4 years, the Celtics have offered Jaylen Brown in a trade. If you're Boston, there is going to be fallout from this.
6: That's
5: going
6: to be a hard bridge to repair now.
3: Jaylen Brown was put out there as part of the package the Celtics were offering for Giannis Antetokounmpo, which obviously did not come to fruition. ESPN's Sham Sharania.
7: Jaylen Brown was offered for Giannis, and so that's not the end for him in trade rumors. The Boston Celtics are actively in conversations with interested teams in Jaylen Brown. And the sense that I get around the league is that the Celtics are having these discussions with a level of purpose. It doesn't mean that a trade is guaranteed because Jaylen Brown has 3 years guaranteed left on his deal on a supermax contract. And so finding the right suitor that meets the right price, that could take some time. But that time that it could take, that there could be urgency that develops on either side, because clearly it could rub Jaylen Brown the wrong way. This is someone that was the 2024 Finals MVP. He was a finalist for league MVP this past season, and now his name was back offered for Giannis Antetokounmpo 4 years ago. He was offered for Kevin Durant, and so we should have clarity on Jaylen Brown here over the next few weeks. He is extension eligible if he is with the Celtics in July, so there's going to have to be some level of resolution by then.
3: Giannis Antetokounmpo dealt by the Bucks, who are rebuilding. As for next steps in Milwaukee, ESPN reporter Jamal Collier.
8: It's a reset for the Bucks, and really an end of an era after 13 years with Giannis Antetokounmpo as the face of the franchise, and really the past decade of trying to compete and win for championships. And that meant the Bucks really pushed in a lot of draft assets over the past few years in trades that they began to recoup in this deal. It begins tonight, starting a foundation of young players and using some of those draft picks going forward with pick number 10 and number 13, two lottery picks that'll be joining this team going forward. And this is what sources told me about the Bucks. They want to establish the foundation and what this team will look like going forward. That could include Tyler Herro. The team is certainly open to keeping him, especially to see how some of their young players, to really evaluate, you know, how they play next to Herro. Ryan Rollins had a good year for them last year. Usman Dang was good after the trade deadline. But they will also be listening to offers to canvassing the league to see potentially what the market looks like for Hero as well going forward.
9: Well, what do you think is going to be Giannis's legacy?
8: The people in Milwaukee are going to always remember that 2021 championship, that 50-piece to cap it as well, the Nuggets order as well. But winning the finals MVP, winning the first championship in 50 years to this city and this organization is what's going to endure. And look, this is, even throughout the ups and downs of the past year, Giannis always professed his love for Milwaukee, for the organization that raised him as an immigrant coming to the States for the first time. And the organization did all they could to sort of not get to this point. But ultimately, with Giannis trying to compete for a second championship, he had to sort of move on. But he will always, I think, feel home and feel beloved back in Milwaukee.
3: Giannis Antetokounmpo heading south to Miami, joining the Heat deal that should be finalized in early July. SportsCenter All Night, ESPN Radio. Back to baseball. Brewers, a 6-5 win over the Reds for Milwaukee. That's four straight road wins, tied for the second longest road win streak this season. They are now 26-8 when recording double digits in the hit column. Second most wins in baseball in that scenario. Astros get past the Blue Jays 3-1. Astros scoring the go-ahead run on a pickoff error. Second instance where a team scores the go-ahead run on a pickoff error in the seventh inning or later. Pirates taking it to the Mariners.
10: There's the pitch. Line drive right field, base hit. That'll do. That'll give the Pirates the lead. Andy Rodriguez into second base. Ball bounces past Rayleigh. He's into second with a double. Andy gives the Pirates a 2-1 lead in the fourth.
3: Pirates taking the lead there. They would pile on and win it 11-1. Sports Radio 93.7, The Fan. Pirates scoring 5 runs in the fourth inning, 4 runs in the seventh. 29 innings this season with at least 4 runs scored, tied for the with the Dodgers for the most in Major League Baseball. Yankees going long.
11: Another long drive to left field. Looking up is Green. See ya. Another home run for Goldschmidt. And the Yankees lead 2-1.
3: Paul Goldschmidt, the only player with multiple 2-homer games against Tarek Skubal, as the Yankees double up the Tigers 4-2. Skubal's 6 innings, gave up 4 hits, 9 strikeouts, but 3 homers allowed in those 4 hits. Ties his career high in a game. Yankees with the 4-2 win on the YES Network. Guardians and White Sox went 10.
12: Here comes his 2-0 pitch. Swung on. Bouncing ball. Left side. Base hit. That'll put Cleveland back in front as Halpin scores from third on the RBI single by Watson.
3: WTAM in Cleveland as the Guardians go on to the 4-3 win in 10, snapping a 3-game losing streak and avoid getting swept on the road for the first time this season, their 14th road series. Well, what does Team USA do with their lineup on Thursday? That's next. SportsCenter All Night. It's ESPN Radio.
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1: 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Lions cornerback Terrion Arnold is facing multiple felony charges, arrested Wednesday in Tampa in connection with robbery and kidnapping in early February. Tampa police previously arrested six other individuals, but they say Arnold was the primary conspirator. In a statement Wednesday, a representative for Arnold says he categorically denies any involvement in the matters. Underlying the allegations made against him, he maintains his innocence. His attorney says there's no credible evidence linking Arnold to the allegations. World Cup, Team USA back on the field Thursday against Turkey. Christian Pulisic said he's ready to play, although it's been tough.
2: It was difficult, of course, right after it happened. Obviously, it was such a, you know, crazy emotions, such a great start, and being with the team for that first half and then getting a great result. And then I didn't think it would be keep me out any longer, but it was just something that just kind of lingered. And it's been tough, but I was able to support the team and watch them get an amazing result in Seattle. And now just back training, pushing every day so that I can be available for this next game. Like, I care, obviously, for this team so deeply. Just like we all do, and I just want us to win, whether I'm playing or not playing. I desperately want to win. Anything I can do to help. Like I said, those guys, they don't even need my help.
3: So, Christian, you feel you're good to go tomorrow?
2: Yeah.
1: Says he's good to go, but probably not ready to play 90 minutes. So, what's Team USA do? Analyst Casey Keller?
4: I don't think that they want him to go almost 3 weeks without playing competitive match. So if he truly is fit, and he seems to claim that he is fit, then I think you have to play him 20, 30 minutes and really kind of get him back into form into that round of 32, because you don't want him to have that long of a layoff before that big match.
5: We know the U.S. play a round of 32 match July 1st in Santa Clara. That's locked in. There's a 99% chance the opponent's Bosnia. What are your impressions of that matchup?
4: Well, Bosnia is kind of big and strong, and you know, they're very dangerous on set pieces. So yeah, it's an interesting matchup. But I think if the U.S. continues to show the energy that they've shown, the pace, how quickly they move the ball, I think they match up very well. They just have to be very smart defensively and avoid silly fouls in dangerous areas, because Bosnia will punish you if you give them enough set pieces.
1: 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WNBA Valkyries, a 77-66 win over the Dream, which has a four-game win streak, and Sky pull away from the Fire, 101-78.
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0: Number 5.
1: WNBA, the Lynx with a 2-point win over Washington. Olivia Miles contributing her 7th 20-point game of the season. WNBA League Pass.
7: Miles, they clear it out for step back three. Yes! The spectacle with a late statement for the Minnesota Lynx.
8: It was a quiet first half for Olivia Miles, but when they have needed her the most down the stretch here in the fourth, the rookie continues to deliver.
0: Number 4.
1: Marlins double up the Rangers 4-2. Otto Lopez bringing in half of the runs with one swing. 104.3 WQAM.
9: Otto drives the ball out to left field. That's very deep, and it is gone. It slams off the Everett bank sign. To left center field, Otto Lopez smokes a ball. His 33rd multi-hit game, and he caps it with a homer. And there's breathing room for the Fish on a beauty of a bomb. It's 4-1 Marlins in the bottom of the eighth.
0: Number 3.
1: Cubs sweep a pair from the Mets. Chicago with 10 runs in each game. 20 total runs. Dansby Swanson driving in 11 of them. 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
10: The 1-1. Swanson swings, drills one deep in the air to left. This is going to go! Grand slam! Dansby Swanson! His second home run of the ballgame, and the Cubs have blown it open! 10-3 now the lead over the Mets here in the eighth.
0: Number 2.
1: Back-to-back days, the Phillies rally to beat the Nationals in the top of the ninth. 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
11: One ball, two strikes to Hill. The pitch, swing and a fly ball. Deep.

0: Giants, A's in San Francisco. If you're going to give your team the win, certainly appropriate if your name is Victor. KNBR.
1: The pitch.
2: Garcono, high drive. Left center field. It is gone! Victor Garcono walks it off with his second home run as a major leaguer. The Giants go deep twice in the ninth inning and steal a win from the A's. 2-1 the final.
0: And we left Hart in San Francisco. That makes SportsCenter, though. 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
1: The NBA draft wraps up in Brooklyn.
20: When you look at the Eastern Conference, we're going to handicap it. New York is clearly in the top tier. Detroit, from a regular season standpoint, still in the top tier. Boston, still in the top tier. Let's see what happens with Jaylen Brown. And the Miami Heat, top tier, because they just got Giannis Antetokounmpo.
1: The U.S. men's national team preps for its final group stage game.
21: I think we achieved what we wanted, is to be, first of all, qualified for the next stage and then be first, you know? But now I think it's important to think in all the circumstances because what we are thinking is to win. Of course, qualify, but we want to win.
1: Ohtani takes the mound as the Dodgers face the Twins.
0: Swing and a miss, strike three. Big sweeper. Cut on by Lewis. He makes quick work of Royce Lewis, and there's one away in the Twins' second.
1: Plus, Olivia Mouse leads the Lynx against the Mystics.
22: Miles whips a pass deep to the corner. McBride drains it. Her fourth three of the first half. She's got 14 points, and Minnesota back in business, tied up with the Mystics at the break.
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0: SportsCenter All Night, ESPN Radio, the ESPN app, Sirius XM Channel 80. Wednesday, giving us a player going off on offense and a coach going off after a physical two-point loss. We'll have that on the way. But speaking of hoops, second half of the NBA draft, round number two. While the first round certainly gets the lion's share of the attention, there can be value in the second round.
23: And we see the second apron rearing its head again. Teams moving back in the draft. You know, just what's the big difference? $1 million here, $1 million there. You sign a player, you can make another pick. Some people trying to unload their picks. That's been kind of the theme of last night and tonight.
1: Yes, and second round picks have this great value, mainly because these are not guaranteed salary slots and a lot easier for teams that are closer and closer to that second apron.
0: Our Alan Hahn and PJ Carlissimo on the NBA draft on ESPN Radio. 30 more picks taken on Wednesday in New York. And now the dust settles. As for winners as we come out of the draft, our ESPN crew, Malika Andrews with Iman Shumpert, Brian Windhorst, Bobby Marks, and Jay Billis.
24: The truth is we really don't know the winners until years in the future, but I'll tell you what I liked. Obviously, at the top with A.J. DeBonta and Darren Peterson, but if you go a little bit further down, I think what Chicago got was really good. Getting Caleb Wilson from North Carolina and then getting Dalen Swain. And, you know, a lot of people had Dalen Swain of Texas down a little bit further in the draft in the 20s, but they drafted him at 15, so they got a 3-and-D wing. And, you know, kind of, who cares if you get the guy you want? Who cares if you got the guy? Get him at 15.
25: Mr. So I Chicago they did well. Over here doesn't care.
26: I know what I'm saying. I like this guy, Jay. I like this guy.
25: All right, we're going to bring him on to NBA more often. I like this guy, man.
27: Yeah, I think good news for the Sacramento Kings. They've had zero luck in the lottery.
25: Yeah, they've needed some good
27: news. But some things have fallen their way. They've drafted pretty well the last couple of years. They really, really wanted Darius Acuff Jr. And there were two teams in front of them that could have drafted him in the point guard spot. He fell to them. They didn't have to trade up. They got their guy. They're thrilled about building around him. Yep. And then they traded in to the back of the first round to get Alex Caruban to add another piece. And they may move on from Domantas Sabonis. We'll see. But they have Maxime Reynaud, and now they have Caruban to put in as a big man position. And I think they came out of the first night feeling really good about themselves.
25: Sacramento has not necessarily been synonymous with winning recently, and so for them to be your winner.
27: Being kind.
25: I'm trying to keep the good spirits going. One winner is me because we get a new Iman Shumpert nickname, which is something that I always look forward to. What you got, Iman? Somebody you're looking at.
26: My boy Visa Caesar Salad, as I like to call him. Visa Salad. That's what I'm going to call him. Visa Salad. But I really am intrigued with him as a draft pick, especially with him going as low as he did. Not to say he went low, like he didn't deserve
25: high. But he was mocked higher.
26: Exactly. And I want to highlight that true big man stuff, because in a world full of you have to please this guy with shots, you have to please that guy with plays, you have to please people, he's not one of those guys. And I think that those guys complement a guard so well. So for Atlanta to make that move and to grab him, it excites me. You know what I mean? I think that when you pair him with a C.J. McCollum, a guy that can make the bounce pass, that pocket pass, and he can stay within that free throw line area, take a dribble, make a pivot, do a spin. Like, yep. Guys like that are valuable in this league. And I look at the makeup of the Hawks. I think about when they played the Knicks in the playoffs, and I'm saying this guy can play right there at the lip of the rim. This guy can keep the ball alive. This guy can catch. This guy could rim run. It's just an exciting future for him.
2: I think for me, Memphis. I think with Cameron Boozer at number three, and then they go Kareem Lopez later in the first round, yeah. And then tonight, Richie Saunders with that early second-round pick, who probably has a first-round grade if he doesn't hurt his knee at BYU, and they get an older player there. I think we all know they've started this youth movement with Desmond Bane, Jaren Jackson Jr.
27: So traded for our beef stew. Try Isaiah Stewart.
2: And they added Isaiah Stewart, so you get some size there. But I like what Memphis has done over the last couple nights.
0: Memphis taking Richie Saunders, BYU's four-year starter, selected with the number 32 pick in the second round in Wednesday's second half of the NBA draft. SportsCenter All Night, ESPN Radio. While our focus has been on the draft, there have been trades in the NBA this week, which have certainly caught our attention. There could be another one on the horizon. ESPN insider Sean Charania.
3: LaMelo Ball of the Charlotte Hornets. His name is picking up steam around the league. I'm told the Charlotte Hornets are seriously engaged on multiple fronts with interested suitors in Ball. There have been multiple teams that have made aggressive offers this past week, and LaMelo Ball had a strong finish to last season. It really mirrored the Hornets' rise to the play-in tournament, so both sides finished the year in a good place, and my understanding is LaMelo Ball has wanted to be in Charlotte, but the offers are continuing to come in, and if the price is met, we could see potential movement here with LaMelo Ball in the coming days.
0: Keep our eyes on further action that could be coming down the pike in the wake of the NBA draft. Draft also giving us a clear signal of what's going on in the Western Conference. ESPN insider Brian Windhorst.
27: There were obviously going to be a bunch of potential franchise players taken at the top of this draft, and we had some new stars come into the league. But my takeaway, the absolute unfettered size race in the Western Conference. If you watch the two teams who were in the Western Conference Finals, the Oklahoma City Thunder and the San Antonio Spurs, both of them were obsessed with getting bigger. Adai Mara being there for the Thunder to take at the 12th pick, adding a 7'4" guy. They already have a couple of 7-footers. They took Tomas Sorber last year. He missed the season with injury. They're going to potentially enter next season with four different 7-footers, and they can play a lineup that would include two guys over 7 foot tall if they want. And then you look at the Spurs. They got Victor Wembanyama. You think they're done? They trade back into the draft at the end to get Tyrus Reed from UConn to be able to put out more size out there in addition to Jaden Quintance, what they drafted earlier. If you think you're going to get by with one or two centers in the Western Conference, I wish you luck.
0: And then there's the questions about what happens in the wake of the Giannis Antetokounmpo trade, for example, in Boston with Jaylen Brown still there because Giannis Antetokounmpo went to Miami. ESPN analyst Kendrick Perkins.
5: This relationship is over. There's no coming back to this. How many times is Brad Stevens and the Boston Celtics going to give Jaylen Brown the hug with the knife in his back, behind his back? This is the second time that they tried to trade this man. And if I'm Jaylen Brown, I want out of Boston. I want out of Boston. I don't feel appreciated. And yeah, a lot of it has to do with him running his mouth outside the lines. I'm pretty sure him doing the streaming is rubbing people the wrong way. But you can't come back from this. Like, it's too much animosity, too much heat going on in the middle. Jaylen Brown, to me, said things after they were eliminated that rubbed people the wrong way. Jason Tatum probably would never say it. But for him to say that it was his favorite season of all time while a guy is sidelined with an Achilles injury, That don't sit well with anybody.
0: A lot of eyes on Jaylen Brown as we head into the summer. SportsCenter All Night, ESPN Radio, from the NBA to the WNBA, and some physical action Wednesday.
6: I mean, Caitlin to the ground, and that's a hand to the neck, and then Alyssa Thomas steps over her. See, that's the kind of stuff that can incite some future trouble.
0: Future trouble. Hold that thought. Caitlin Clark even left this game in the second half with a back injury, played Less than 5 minutes in the third, didn't play the fourth. Fever without her, seeing Phoenix rally.
7: On to the next play. That drive straight into the basket, straight to the basket.
8: Two-possession ball game. Thomas makes it a three-possession ball game getting downhill.
0: USA Network on the call. Mercury, a 111-109 win over the Fever. For the Mercury, first time scoring at least 110 points in a game since 2016. And that was a three-overtime loss to Dallas. Alyssa Thomas, 24 points, 8 assists in the win. The Fever, third loss in the last four games. Caitlin Clark, 19 points, 8 assists before leaving. She took what appeared to be a couple of cheap shots in this one. And let's just say her coach, Stephanie White, not thrilled.
9: I'm not sure if it had any impact on the health or her health or not, but it was egregious. Number one, you got to call it. It's absolutely egregious and utterly disrespectful. And then number two, you're coming in here aware of what happened two nights ago, and that still happens? Absolutely unacceptable. Absolutely unacceptable. And the reckless closeout that they actually reviewed, and the foot still comes down on top of the defender's foot that wasn't upgraded? Absolutely disrespectful. We have a generational talent and a WNBA superstar who had two cheap shots right there that weren't called. And I just say again, absolutely unacceptable.
0: White saying the game on Wednesday continued a pattern of Caitlin Clark being officiated differently than the rest of the WNBA. And it also might be worth noting that the Fever and Mercury play again in 2 weeks. Mercury winning this one in a two-point game. Lynx winning a two-point game.
10: Miles now into the front court. Energy building on Minnesota's side the final couple minutes. And here comes the mid-range by Miles.
11: And a quick timeout. It's going to come from Washington. You could feel the momentum shifting to Minnesota on the road. And it is the rookie leading the way.
10: Miles, they clear it out for step back three. Yes! The spectacle with a late statement for the Minnesota Lynx.
11: It was a quiet first half for Olivia Miles, but when they have needed her the most down the stretch here in the fourth, the rookie continues to deliver.
0: So it sounded on WNBA League Pass. Lynx, a 78-76 win over the Mystics, who have a three-game win streak snapped. Lynx improving to 4-0 following a loss this season. SportsCenter All Night, ESPN Radio. To baseball, Cubs and Mets playing two on Wednesday. And man, did Dansby Swanson have a day.
12: The 1-1. Swanson swings, drills one deep in the air to left. This is going to go! Grand slam! Dansby Swanson! His second home run of the ballgame, and the Cubs have blown it open! 10-3 now the lead over the Mets here in the eighth.
0: Dansby Swanson, 2-for-4, both the hits being home runs, drives in 7 to tie a career high. And that was just game one, which was a 10-3 Cubs win. What would he do for an encore?
12: 2-0. And a high drive hit to deep right center field. Going back, Beatty, at the track near the wall. He leaps. It bangs off the wall. Ramirez racing for third. Being waved home. Ball loose in the outfield. Swanson on his way to third base. Triple. Cubs take the lead. Here's the pitch. Swanson line drive, base hit in the left center field. Kelly scores around third, racing home Ramirez. Two-run single for red-hot Dansby Swanson. And the Cubs now up 10-5 over the Mets here in the ninth. Swanson with four RBIs in the nightcap.
0: To go with the 7 he had in game one, Cubs Radio Network. So if you look at Dansby Swanson's stat line, it goes all the way to 11. 11 RBI in the doubleheader, 15 RBI in the series, and there's still another game to go on Thursday. Oh, by the way, Cubs sweep the doubleheader, 10-3 in game one, 10-5 in game two. The Mets committing 6 errors in the second game. Each infielder had at least one. 6 errors, most in a major league game since 2019, and for the Mets, their most in a game since September 1st. Of 2014. Giants and A's in San Francisco, a game that was decided by one swing in the bottom of the ninth.
13: The pitch.
0: Barcono, high drive. Left center field. Hit it. Giants go deep twice in the ninth inning and steal a win from the A's. 2-1 the final. KMBR with the call. First career walk-off home run, and it was a 445-foot shot. Longest walk-off homer by any player this season. Giants' third win this season when trailing in the ninth inning or later. Speaking of late rallies, remember that time when the Phillies rallied in the top of the ninth to beat the Nationals? It was way back on, Tuesday. If you don't recall that, that's okay, because the Phillies did it again on Wednesday.
13: One ball, two strikes to Hill. The pitch, swing and a fly ball deep, right center field. Wood back to the track and the wall. It's gone! And they did it again! It's Derek Hill with a two-run pinch hit homer over the high wall and right. Deja vu in D.C. The Phillies take the lead in the ninth. It's 5-4.
0: 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They win consecutive games, trailing, entering the ninth in both. First time doing that in back-to-back games since 2013 for the Nationals. 23rd blown save this season. Six more than any other team. Straight ahead, what to do with the lineup on Thursday? That's next. 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
1: 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World Cup action continuing on Wednesday. Group A, Mexico gets another win. It's a 3-0 shutout. They'd already clinched the group prior to the game. Wins its three group stage games for the first time in World Cup action. They will play the round of 32 Tuesday in Mexico City. Their opponent to be determined. South Africa also winning on Wednesday, 1-0 over South Korea. South Africa finishes second in Group A with 4 points. They will face Canada in the round of 32 on Sunday in Los Angeles. Group C, Brazil, a 3-0 win over Scotland. Brazil wins the group with 7 points. They'll face the second place team from Group F Monday in Houston. Morocco doubles up Haiti 4-2, finishing second in Group C with 7 points. And in Group B on Wednesday, Switzerland, a 2-1 win over Canada. Switzerland wins Group B with 7 points. Bosnia-Herzegovina, a 3-1 win over Qatar. And Bosnia finishes third in Group B with 4 points. Qatar is eliminated from the tournament. Team USA returns to the pitch on Thursday against Turkey A. The big question, though, will Team USA have everybody? ESPN's Jeremy Schapp.
2: Look, it's one of the most scrutinized calf injuries in the history of American sports. You know, Pulisic hasn't played now in 12 days since the first half of the first group stage game against Paraguay. He missed the game against Australia. If he does not play at all tomorrow, and assuming he does play in the round of 32 knockout game next week in San Francisco, it will be a full 19 days between playing time. That's a long time. So he indicated today when he addressed the media that he is ready to play tomorrow and that all systems are in fact go.
3: Yeah, it's been tough, but I was able to support the team and watch them get an amazing result in Seattle. And now just back training, pushing every day so that I can be available for this next game. I care, obviously, for this team so deeply, just like we all do. And I just want us to win, whether I'm playing or not playing.
2: The question is going to be, how much does he play, assuming that he does play? We were talking to Casey Keller earlier, the former U.S. goalkeeper. And I think the assumption is going to be, it's not going to be 90 minutes. Maybe it's 30 minutes at the beginning. Maybe it's 30 minutes in the second half. But you want to get him out there. You want to get him moving. You want to get him some minutes. You don't want him to basically go 3 weeks between appearances.
4: So that's the Pulisic angle. There are some other tweaks that we could see from the U.S. lineup. What are you hearing about tomorrow's plans for this squad?
2: Well, there are almost certainly going to be some significant tweaks, if only because four of the United States' most important players, Tyler Adams and Chris Richards and Flo Balogun and Jedi Robinson, are all on yellow cards. So they don't want to risk anything. They're not going to be out there. It'd be very surprising. Those four are not playing. And if Pulisic does play, he won't play the whole game. Beyond that, we're just going to have to wait and see.
1: Team USA and Turkey A taking to the pitch on Thursday. SportsCenter All Night, ESPN Radio. Back to baseball, Angels, Orioles. This one was Baltimore's early.
5: The pitch cranked in the air to right field. There it goes again. Does it have the height? And it's the top of the wall. It's out. It's a home run. It bounced over. Masayo's done it again. Like a field goal hitting the crossbar and bouncing in. Masayo clipped the top of the fence, up and over. It's a 5-2 Oriole lead.
1: 5-2 there in the third inning, but they would wind up going to extras and in the 10th.
6: And the next delivery, and that's a little tapper on the left side. It's stopped by the catcher. Can't get the tag on Chanterelle. No throw to first base, and the ball game is over. What a walk-off win for the Angels today. The two batters, the last two that put the ball in play, hardly hit it hard at all.
1: Angels Radio AM 830 and WBAL with the Baltimore call. Angels, a 7-6 win, their 11th extra inning game this season. They've now won four of those 11. Orioles, 17 strikeouts pitching, their most in a game this season, but it's the Angels who win it with their sixth walk-off win this season, tying the Mariners, White Sox, and Padres for the most, second most in baseball They trail the Cubs, who have 9. Dodgers and Twins on Wednesday. Shohei Ohtani on the mound.
7: Ohtani's 3-2 pitch. Swung on and missed. Strike 3. A sweeper. Strikeout number 8 for Ohtani.
1: 8 strikeouts over his 6 innings of work. Getting a little offensive support as well.
7: 3-2 pitch to Betts. He swings and hammers one. Left center and deep. This ball heading back to the wall. It is gone. A home run. Mookie Betts. Home run number 9. And the Dodgers strike first. It's 1-0.
1: They wind up winning it 4-3. Their 7th series sweep this season. AM 570 LA Sports. Ohtani improves to 8-2 with the win. Diamondbacks and Cardinals.
8: And the first pitch swung on. That is hit high and deep out to left field. Velasquez going back. And there's his first career big league home run. Lou James Groover. It comes in the top of the 4th inning. And the Diamondbacks now with a 5-1 lead.
1: Arizona Sports 98-7. 9-4 will be the final. Arizona gets the win. All 9 starters with a hit in this one. Well, which draft pick will prove to be a hit? That's next. SportsCenter All Night continues. It's ESPN Radio.
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1: Caitlin Clark leaves early. Her coach calling out a couple of cheap shots that were not called. Sources indicating the Hornets are talking with teams about moving LaMelo Ball. What a night on the diamond for Dansby Swanson and the Cubs. Cubs sweep a doubleheader. He drives in 11. 30 more picks taken in the NBA draft.
2: With the first pick in the 2026 NBA draft, the Washington Wizards select Anise Dibansa Jr.
3: This is what we've been working for since I wanted to play basketball. I wanted to make it to the NBA, and I've been working so hard to be a number one pick, but I mean, it's a stepping stone. I still got a lot more work to do.
4: He's a two-way player. He's physically mature. He's fiercely competitive.
5: AJ Dibansa is the complete package. He is going to become the face of the Wizards. With Trae Young at the point, AJ Dibansa on the wing, and if you do have a healthy Anthony Davis, that's a playoff team.
1: Day one with a number of highlights, especially at the top of the draft. Day two, some maneuvering and 30 more picks. Of note, ESPN insider Brian Windhorst.
6: Two things. One, the right out of the gates, the Rockets moving up 8 spots to get Bruce Thornton out of Ohio State. That's a guy that I think they want to play right now. Yep. I think you could see him having a role. Basically, that's a first-round draft pick. Second thing is this maneuver that the Hawks pulled with Henry Vassar. Now, I don't know Henry Vassar's game the way you college guys do, but Vassar was going to go out of this draft. It looked like he was going to be a borderline first-round pick.
7: Yeah, that's where Jay had him.
6: What happens is when the second round picks, the team calls the agent and they say, will you play for a two-way contract? Will you play for a two-way contract? You say no, then the teams are going to pass on him. And that's probably why Vassar was sliding. But at some point, it looks like the Hawks and Vassar got on the same page, had some sort of understanding, and then the Hawks made a maneuver to trade up. That is a very fascinating move. It may result in nothing. You know, I don't know. But the Hawks made maybe the most interesting move, and they feel like they got a steal tonight.
8: I think it's a pretty darn good selection for them. Mm-hmm. And to get him at 52, you know, to get a guy with size that can rebound and also can knock down a three, like he can step away and shoot. You're not going to get many of those guys late in the second round. So that's a coup for Atlanta.
1: And now as we step back and take a look at the draft in a more macro sense, ESPN analyst Sean Farnham.
9: I'm not saying this just because Wendy was sitting in this chair not that long ago and said essentially the same thing, but it's the teams at the top of the Western Conference. Whether you look at OKC and what they were able to do, but I love what the San Antonio Spurs did. I mean, getting Jaden Quaintance, who potentially could have been a lottery pick had he been healthy and played throughout the course of the season at Kentucky. He's

0: throw at the offensive end of the floor, but the upside at a very young guy can impact the game moving forward, and have the time to do that and grow in the Spurs system is huge. And then Reed's ability to out-muscle, overpower, and bring a strength interior presence to the San Antonio Spurs, I think adds another dimension there. So I really love what the San Antonio Spurs did.
1: What pick surprised you the most and why?
0: Listen, I think this was a draft that had very little surprise last night, to be honest with you. Everything kind of went to form. I think the only one that you could really point at is Morris Johnson going a little bit earlier than I think some people expected. But he had an incredible showing at the Combine, where you saw his overall athleticism. And then he demonstrated his ability to stretch the floor a little bit, something that he didn't show a lot of at Michigan. And when he shot the ball as well as he did at the Combine, he left there with some momentum. He was able to carry that momentum throughout the workout process. And then when you look at his physical strengths of how he can dominate a game down low and his defensive abilities, rebounding the basketball, I understand why Dallas did it, but it was a little bit of a surprise to see him go as early as he did. Maybe three or four picks later, that's where we would have found him.
2: And of course, A.J. DeBonsa goes number one overall on Tuesday. Darren Peterson goes number two overall, Wizards and Jazz respectively. And as for the impact on the respective fortunes of those teams, to the guys at PTI.
3: All right, Wilbon, which team makes the playoff first, the Wizards or the Jazz?
4: I want this to be the Wizards, because I can go six blocks and we can see the Wizards after we leave the set. And they got a chance, Tony. I mean, with Trae Young, Keyshawn George, Anthony Davis in uniform.
3: Yep.
4: Sarr, I know he's getting coming back. Alex Sarr. Koulibaly, all right? And, of course, you know, you just took the first player in the draft.
3: That's right.
4: A.J. DeBonsa. You got Trey Johnson, Will Riley off the bench, presumably off the bench. Maybe they start. I'd like to take them. But, Tony, Utah, when you add Darren Peterson to Keyontae George, Walker Kessler, if they keep him, is a restricted free agent. Jaren Jackson Jr., who's been an all-star, maybe even defensive player of the year. Lauri Markkanen. Yeah. And they got Ace Bailey, Kyle Filipowski, Isaiah Collier coming off the bench. But, again, Peterson with that crew, I think it's going to be Utah. I think Utah makes it next year, playoffs.
3: How high up have you honestly predicted the Wizards could be this season?
4: Well,
3: how high?
4: If Anthony Davis and Trae Young play 50 games each,
3: sixth.
4: Now, I'm not going to the betting window.
3: You don't even have them in the play-in game. You have them in the playoffs.
4: Yeah.
3: They have vaulted from last. That's 15th
4: DeBonsa
3: to 6th.
4: Is really good. Okay. He'll help each one of those other guys find their natural level one step down.
3: Let's talk about finding your natural level.
4: Okay.
3: Where are you going to find Anthony Davis's natural level? How many games? Do you think he's going to play more than 10?
4: I just said 50.
3: Okay.
4: You said that.
3: So that's a joke, right?
4: No, I like Anthony Davis.
3: Alex Sarr, the number two pick in the draft.
4: You said he had moments last year?
3: He had some moments, but every single game that he has played in that uniform, the staff has tried to lose. So you don't know what he's got.
4: That's a fair point.
3: Right? You don't know what
4: he's
3: got.
4: A fair point.
3: Trae Young, terrific. Except the day he left Atlanta, Atlanta got better, and we could go through those numbers. DeBonsa, yeah, sure, I would have picked him too.
4: Right.
3: But we have also heard from multiple people that Peterson will score more, that Boozer is a more complete player, and that Caleb Wilson has the greatest upside.
4: All four of them, they're like a rookie Mount Rushmore four of them. I said Utah. I said Utah, because if you put George in that lineup, the size and skill of Kessler, Jaren Jackson Jr., Lauri Markkanen, and...
3: Do you have them sixth in the West, like you have the Wizards sixth in the East?
4: Yeah.
3: Okay.
4: I think there's some teams that are going to take a tumble that I'm looking at going, I don't know about them. Now, young team,
3: I don't want tanking
4: issues.
3: To prove to be the right
4: thing
3: to do.
4: And both those teams...
3: They both tanked.
4: They tanked.
3: When they played each other, it could have been a 50-45 game.
4: Issue something. San Antonio, which we talk about every day on this show, did they tank?
3: No.
4: They didn't tank.
3: Well,
4: to
3: not
4: get,
3: this past. Not since they got.
4: They tanked to get Wembanyama, the player of a generation.
3: It's wrong. It's just wrong. It's wrong.
4: He's such a stickler for rules.
3: That's right.
4: That's it. We're done. Go Wizards. Go Jazz. Back to you.
2: 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ESPN Radio. Speaking of the NBA, we had a couple of big trades earlier in the week. Now, Charlotte Hornets are engaged in trade talks with a number of teams that are aggressively pursuing guard LaMelo Ball. That, according to our Sham Sharania, talks around

0: the ball issue have picked up some steam. Hornets fielding some aggressive offers. If Charlotte's terms are met, a potential trade could develop within a day or two. Meanwhile, Lakers Austin Reeves intending to sign a four-year, $185 million max contract to return to L.A. Reeves declined his $15 million player option, paving the way for the new max deal, the richest contract in NBA history for an undrafted player. ESPN insider Brian Windhorst.
1: The Lakers, I think, felt they had to do this now because there was a real sense that the Detroit Pistons were going to go after Reeves with a full max contract in the coming days. They were trying to move salary. That got the Lakers to go to this level. And so the interesting thing about the Lakers cap position, and I know it sounds strange, I'm apologizing that it's so complex, but Reeves signing for this amount of money does not affect their cap position. He stays on their books at $21 million, whereas LeBron James, every dollar that LeBron signs for is a dollar less than they can give other free agents. I know that that's counterintuitive, but that's just the way that it is. So the Lakers, as I just said, they've got to get bigger. And when you have a perimeter that has Austin Reeves and Luka Doncic on it, you need protection on the back line. The Lakers have to prioritize getting size, whether that's using it in straight free agency or whether that's trading for a player and absorbing salary. Every dollar that they give LeBron, they can't spend on that. So LeBron may have to wait and see how the Lakers offseason plays out before the Lakers can articulate how much money they have to offer him.
0: And there's certainly been some movement this week in the NBA, like Giannis Antetokounmpo traded to Miami, which leaves some questions regarding the domino effect.
2: My understanding is the Celtics were not willing to part with enough young players and assets to get a deal done. For the second time in 4 years, the Celtics have offered Jaylen Brown in a trade. If you're Boston, there is going to be fallout from this.
3: That's going to be a hard bridge to repair now.
0: Jaylen Brown was put out there as part of the package the Celtics were offering for Giannis Antetokounmpo, which obviously did not come to fruition. ESPN's Shams Charania.
4: Jaylen Brown was offered for Giannis, and so that's not the end for him in trade rumors. The Boston Celtics are actively in conversations with interested teams in Jaylen Brown. And the sense that I get around the league is that the Celtics are having these discussions with a level of purpose. It doesn't mean that a trade is guaranteed because Jaylen Brown has 3 years guaranteed left on his deal on a supermax contract. And so finding the right suitor that meets the right price, that could take some time. But that time that it could take, that there could be urgency that develops on either side, because clearly it could rub Jaylen Brown the wrong way. This is someone that was the 2024 Finals MVP. He was a finalist for league MVP this past season, and now his name was back offered for Giannis Antetokounmpo. 4 years ago, he was offered for Kevin Durant, and so we should have clarity on Jaylen Brown here over the next few weeks. He is extension eligible if he is with the Celtics in July, so there's going to have to be some level of resolution by then.
0: Giannis Antetokounmpo dealt by the Bucks, who are rebuilding. As for next steps in Milwaukee, ESPN reporter Jamal Collier.
5: It's a reset for the Bucks, and really an end of an era after 13 years with Giannis Antetokounmpo as the face of the franchise, and really the past decade of trying to compete and win for championships. And that meant the Bucks really pushed in a lot of draft assets over the past few years in trades that they began to recoup in this deal that begins tonight, starting a foundation of young players and using some of those draft picks going forward with pick number 10 and number 13, two lottery picks that'll be joining this team going forward. And this is what sources told me about the Bucks. They want to establish the foundation and what this team will look like going forward. That could include Tyler Hero. The team is certainly open to keeping him, especially to see how some of their young players really evaluate, you know, how they play next to Hero. Ryan Rollins had a good year for them last year. Usman Dang was good after the trade deadline. But they will also be listening to offers, to canvassing the league to see potentially what the market looks like for Hero as well going forward.
6: Well, what do you think is going to be Giannis's legacy?
5: The people in Milwaukee are going to always remember that 2021 championship, that 50 piece to cap it as well, the Nuggets order as well. But winning the Finals MVP, winning the first championship in 50 years to this city and this organization is what's going to endure. And look, this is a, you know, even throughout the ups and downs of the past year, Giannis always professed his love for Milwaukee, for the organization that raised him as an immigrant coming to the States for the first time, and the organization did all they could to sort of not get to this point. But ultimately, with Giannis trying to compete for a second championship, he had to sort of move on. But he will always, I think, feel home and feel beloved back in Milwaukee.
0: Giannis Antetokounmpo heading south to Miami, joining the Heat deal that should be finalized in early July. SportsCenter All Night, ESPN Radio. Back to baseball. Brewers, a 6-5 win over the Reds for Milwaukee. That's four straight road wins, tied for the second longest road win streak this season. They are now 26-8 when recording double digits in the hit column. Second most wins in baseball in that scenario. Astros get past the Blue Jays 3-1. Astros scoring the go-ahead run on a pickoff error. Second instance where a team scores the go-ahead run on a pickoff error in the seventh inning or later. Pirates taking it to the Mariners.
7: Here's the pitch. Line drive right field, base hit. That'll do. That'll give the Pirates the lead. Andy Rodriguez into second base. Ball bounces past Raley. He's into second with a double. Andy gives the Pirates a 2-1 lead in the fourth.
0: Pirates taking the lead there. They would pile on and win it 11-1. Sports Radio 93.7, The Fan. Pirates scoring 5 runs in the fourth inning, 4 runs in the seventh. 29 innings this season with at least 4 runs scored, tied for the with the Dodgers for the most in Major League Baseball. Yankees going long.
8: Another long drive to left field. Looking up is Green. See ya! Another home run for Goldschmidt. And the Yankees lead 2-1.
0: Paul Goldschmidt, the only player with multiple 2-homer games against Tarek Skubal, as the Yankees double up the Tigers 4-2. Skubal's 6 innings, gave up 4 hits, 9 strikeouts, but 3 homers allowed in those 4 hits. Ties his career high in a game. Yankees with the 4-2 win on the YES Network. Guardians and White Sox went 10.
9: Here comes his 2-0 pitch. Swung on, bouncing ball, left side, base hit. That'll put Cleveland back in front as Halpin scores from third on the RBI single by Watson.
0: WTAM in Cleveland as the Guardians go on to the 4-3 win in 10, snapping a 3-game losing streak and avoid getting swept on the road for the first time this season, their 14th road series. Well, what does Team USA do with their lineup on Thursday? That's next. SportsCenter All Night. It's ESPN Radio.
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1: 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Lions cornerback Terrion Arnold is facing multiple felony charges, arrested Wednesday in Tampa in connection with robbery and kidnapping in early February. Tampa police previously arrested six other individuals, but they say Arnold was the primary conspirator. In a statement Wednesday, a representative for Arnold says he categorically denies any involvement in the matters. Underlying the allegations made against him, he maintains his innocence. His attorney says there's no credible evidence linking Arnold to the allegations. World Cup, Team USA back on the field Thursday against Turkey. Christian Pulisic said he's ready to play, although it's been tough.
2: It was difficult, of course, right after it happened. Obviously, it was such a, you know, crazy emotions, such a great start, and being with the team for that first half and then getting a great result. And then I didn't think it would be keep me out any longer, but it was just something that just kind of lingered. And yeah, it's been tough, but I was able to support the team and watch them get an amazing result in Seattle. And now just back training, pushing every day so that I can be available for this next game. Like, I care, obviously, for this team so deeply. Just like we all do, and I just want us to win, whether I'm playing or not playing. I desperately want to win. Anything I can do to help, like I said, those guys, they don't even need my help.
3: So Christian, you feel you're good to go tomorrow?
2: Yeah.
1: Says he's good to go, but probably not ready to play 90 minutes. So what's Team USA do? Analyst Casey Keller?
4: I don't think that they want him to go almost 3 weeks without playing competitive match. So if he truly is fit, and he seems to claim that he is fit, then I think you have to play him 20, 30 minutes and really kind of get him back into form into that round of 32, because you don't want him to have that long of a layoff before that big match.
5: We know the U.S. play a round of 32 match July 1st in Santa Clara. That's locked in. There's a 99% chance the opponent's Bosnia. What are your impressions of that matchup?
4: Well, Bosnia is kind of big and strong, and you know, they're very dangerous on set pieces. So yeah, it's an interesting matchup, but I think if the U.S. continues to show the energy that they've shown, the pace, how quickly they move the ball, I think they match up very well. They just have to be very smart defensively and avoid silly fouls in dangerous areas, because Bosnia will punish you if you give them enough set pieces.
1: 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WNBA Valkyries, a 77-66 win over the Dream, which has a four-game win streak, and Sky pull away from the Fire, 101-78.
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0: Number 5.
1: WNBA, the Lynx with a 2-point win over Washington. Olivia Miles contributing her 7th 20-point game of the season. WNBA League Pass.
7: Miles, they clear it out for step back three. Yes! The spectacle with a late statement for the Minnesota Lynx.
8: It was a quiet first half for Olivia Miles, but when they have needed her the most down the stretch here in the fourth, the rookie continues to deliver.
0: Number 4.
1: Marlins double up the Rangers 4-2. Otto Lopez bringing in half of the runs with one swing. 104.3 WQAM.
9: Otto drives the ball out to left field. That's very deep, and it is gone. It slams off the Everett bank sign. To left center field, Otto Lopez smokes a ball. His 33rd multi-hit game, and he caps it with a homer. And there's breathing room for the Fish on a beauty of a bomb. It's 4-1 Marlins in the bottom of the eighth.
0: Number 3.
1: Cubs sweep a pair from the Mets. Chicago with 10 runs in each game. 20 total runs. Dansby Swanson driving in 11 of them. 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
10: The 1-1. Swanson swings, drills one deep in the air to left. This is going to go! Grand slam! Dansby Swanson! His second home run of the ballgame, and the Cubs have blown it open! 10-3 now the lead over the Mets here in the eighth.
0: Number 2.
1: Back-to-back days, the Phillies rally to beat the Nationals in the top of the ninth. 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
11: One ball, two strikes to Hill. The pitch, swing and a fly ball. Deep.

0: Giants, A's, and San Francisco. If you're going to give your team the win, certainly appropriate if your name is Victor. KNBR.
1: The pitch.
2: Garcono, high drive. Left center field. It is gone! Victor Garcono walks it off with his second home run as a major leaguer. The Giants go deep twice in the ninth inning and steal a win from the A's. 2-1 the final.
0: And we left Hart in San Francisco. That makes SportsCenter, though. 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
15: When you look at the Eastern Conference, we're going to handicap it. New York is clearly in the top tier. Detroit, from a regular season standpoint, still in the top tier. Boston, still in the top tier. Let's see what happens with Jaylen Brown. And the Miami Heat, top tier, because they just got Giannis Antetokounmpo.
1: The U.S. men's national team preps for its final group stage game.
20: I think we achieved what we wanted, is to be, first of all, qualified for the next stage and then be first, no? But now I think it's important to think in all the circumstances because what we are thinking is to win. Of course, qualify, but we want to win.
1: Ohtani takes the mound as the Dodgers face the Twins.
0: Swing and a miss, strike three. Big sweeper cut on by Lewis. He makes quick work of Royce Lewis, and there's one away in the Twins' second.
1: Plus, Olivia Mouse leads the Lynx against the Mystics.
21: Miles whips a pass deep to the corner. McBride drains it. Her fourth three of the first half. She's got 14 points, and Minnesota back in business, tied up with the Mystics at the break.
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0: SportsCenter All Night, ESPN Radio, the ESPN app, Sirius XM Channel 80. Wednesday, giving us a player going off on offense and a coach going off after a physical two-point loss. We'll have that on the way. But speaking of hoops, second half of the NBA draft, round number two. While the first round certainly gets the lion's share of the attention, there can be value in the second round.
22: And we see the second apron rearing its head again. Teams moving back in the draft. You know, just what's the big difference? $1 million here, $1 million there. You sign a player, you can make another pick. Some people trying to unload their picks. That's been kind of the theme of last night and tonight.
1: Yes, and second round picks have this great value, mainly because these are not guaranteed salary slots and a lot easier for teams that are closer and closer to that second apron.
0: Our Alan Hahn and PJ Carlissimo on the NBA draft on ESPN Radio. 30 more picks taken on Wednesday in New York. And now the dust settles. As for winners as we come out of the draft, our ESPN crew, Malika Andrews with Iman Shumpert, Brian Windhorst, Bobby Marks, and Jay Billis.
23: The truth is, we really don't know the winners until years in the future, but I'll tell you what I liked. Obviously, at the top with A.J. DeBonta and Darren Peterson, but if you go a little bit further down, I think what Chicago got was really good. Getting Caleb Wilson from North Carolina and then getting Dalen Swain. And, you know, a lot of people had Dalen Swain of Texas down a little bit further in the draft in the 20s, but they drafted him at 15, so they got a 3-and-D wing. And, you know, kind of, who cares if you get the guy you want? Who cares if you got the fact? Get him at 15.
24: Mr. Chicago, I thought they did well. Over here doesn't care.
25: That's what I'm saying. I like this guy today. I like this guy.
24: All right, we're gonna bring him on to NBA.
25: I like
24: more
25: this
24: often.
25: Guy, man.
26: Yeah, I think good news for the Sacramento Kings. They've had zero luck in the lottery.
24: Yeah, they've needed some good
26: but
24: news.
26: But some things have fallen their way. They've drafted pretty well the last couple of years. They really, really wanted Darius Acuff Jr. And there were two teams in front of them that could have drafted him in the point guard spot. He fell to them. They didn't have to trade up. They got their guy. They're thrilled about building around him. Yep. And then they traded in to the back of the first round to get Alex Caruban to add another piece. And they may move on from Domantas Sabonis. We'll see. But they have Maxime Reynaud, and now they have Caruban to put in as a big man position. And I think they came out of the first night feeling really good about themselves.
24: Sacramento has not necessarily been synonymous with winning recently. And so for them to be
26: that's
24: your winner.
26: Being kind.
24: I'm trying to keep the good spirits going. One winner is me because we get a new Iman Shumpert nickname, which is something that I always look forward to. What you got, Iman? Somebody
25: yeah,
24: looking at
25: My boy Visa Caesar Salad, as I like to call him. Visa Salad. Visa Salad. That's what I'm gonna call him. Visa Salad. But I really am intrigued with him as a draft pick, especially with him going as low as he did. Not to say he went low, like he didn't deserve
24: high. But he was much higher.
25: Exactly. And I want to highlight that true big man stuff, because in a world full of you have to please this guy with shots, you have to please that guy with plays, you have to please people, he's not one of those guys. And I think that those guys complement a guard so well. So for Atlanta to make that move and to grab him, it excites me. You know what I mean? I think that when you pair him with a C.J. McCollum, a guy that can make the bounce pass, that pocket pass, and he can stay within that free throw line area, take a dribble, make a pivot, do a spin. Like, yep. Guys like that are valuable in this league. And I look at the makeup of the Hawks. I think about when they played the Knicks in the playoffs, and I'm saying this guy can play right there at the lip of the rim. This guy can keep the ball alive. This guy can catch. This guy can rim run. It's just an exciting future for him.
2: I think for me, Memphis. I think with Cameron Boozer at number three, and then they go Kareem Lopez later in the first round, yeah. And then tonight, Richie Saunders with that early second-round pick who probably has a first-round grade if he doesn't hurt his knee at BYU, and they get an older player there. I think we all know they've started this youth movement with Desmond Bain, Jaren Jackson Jr.
26: So traded for our beef stew. Try Isaiah Stewart.
2: And they added Isaiah Stewart, so you get some size there. But I like what Memphis has done over the last couple nights.
0: Memphis taking Richie Saunders, BYU's four-year starter, selected with the number 32 pick in the second round in Wednesday's second half of the NBA draft. SportsCenter All Night, ESPN Radio. While our focus has been on the draft, there have been trades in the NBA this week, which have certainly caught our attention. There could be another one on the horizon. ESPN insider Sham Charania.
3: LaMelo Ball of the Charlotte Hornets. His name is picking up steam around the league. I'm told the Charlotte Hornets are seriously engaged on multiple fronts with interested suitors in Ball. There have been multiple teams that have made aggressive offers this past week, and LaMelo Ball had a strong finish to last season. It really mirrored the Hornets' rise to the play-in tournament, so both sides finished the year in a good place, and my understanding is LaMelo Ball has wanted to be in Charlotte, but the offers are continuing to come in, and if the price is met, we could see potential movement here with LaMelo Ball in the coming days.
0: Keep our eyes on further action that could be coming down the pike in the wake of the NBA draft. Draft also giving us a clear signal of what's going on in the Western Conference. ESPN insider Brian Windhorst.
26: There were obviously going to be a bunch of potential franchise players taken at the top of this draft, and we had some new stars come into the league. But my takeaway, the absolute unfettered size race in the Western Conference. If you watch the two teams who were in the Western Conference Finals, the Oklahoma City Thunder and the San Antonio Spurs, both of them were obsessed with getting bigger. Adai Mara being there for the Thunder to take at the 12th pick, adding a 7'4" guy. They already have a couple of 7-footers. They took Tomas Sorber last year. He missed the season with injury. They're going to potentially enter next season with four different 7-footers, and they can play a lineup that would include two guys over 7 foot tall if they want. And then you look at the Spurs. They got Victor Wembanyama. You think they're done? They trade back into the draft at the end to get Tyrus Reed from UConn to be able to put out more size out there in addition to Jaden Quintance, what they drafted earlier. If you think you're going to get by with one or two centers in the Western Conference, I wish you luck.
0: And then there's the questions about what happens in the wake of the Giannis Antetokounmpo trade, for example, in Boston with Jaylen Brown still there because Giannis Antetokounmpo went to Miami. ESPN analyst Kendrick Perkins.
5: This relationship is over. There's no coming back to this. How many times is Brad Stevens and the Boston Celtics going to give Jaylen Brown the hug with the knife in his back, behind his back? Ooh, this is the second time. This is the second time that they tried to trade this man. And if I'm Jaylen Brown, I want out of Boston. I want out of Boston. I don't feel appreciated. And yeah, a lot of it has to do with him running his mouth outside the lines. I'm pretty sure him doing the streaming is rubbing people the wrong way. But you can't come back from this. Like, it's too much animosity, too much heat going on in the middle. Jaylen Brown, to me, said things after they were eliminated that rubbed people the wrong way. Jason Tatum probably would never say it. But for him to say that it was his favorite season of all time while a guy is sidelined with an Achilles injury, That don't sit well with anybody.
0: A lot of eyes on Jaylen Brown as we head into the summer. SportsCenter All Night, ESPN Radio, from the NBA to the WNBA, and some physical action Wednesday.
6: I mean, Jaylen to the ground, and that's a hand to the neck, and then Alyssa Thomas steps over. See, that's the kind of stuff that can incite some future trouble.
0: Future trouble. Hold that thought. Caitlin Clark even left this game in the second half with a back injury, played Less than 5 minutes in the third, didn't play the fourth. Fever without her, seeing Phoenix rally.
7: On to the next play. That drive straight into the basket, straight to the basket.
8: Two-possession ball game. Thomas makes it a three-possession ball game getting downhill.
0: USA Network on the call. Mercury, a 111-109 win over the Fever. For the Mercury, first time scoring at least 110 points in a game since 2016. And that was a three overtime loss to Dallas. Alyssa Thomas, 24 points, 8 assists in the win. The Fever, third loss in the last four games. Caitlin Clark, 19 points, 8 assists before leaving. She took what appeared to be a couple of cheap shots in this one. And let's just say her coach, Stephanie White, not thrilled.
10: I'm not sure if it had any impact on the health or her health or not, but it was egregious. Number one, you got to call it. It's absolutely egregious and utterly disrespectful. And then number two, you're coming in here aware of what happened two nights ago, and that still happens? Absolutely unacceptable. Absolutely unacceptable. And the reckless closeout that they actually reviewed, and the foot still comes down on top of the defender's foot that wasn't upgraded? Absolutely disrespectful. We have a generational talent and a WNBA superstar who had two cheap shots right there that weren't called. And I just say again, absolutely unacceptable.
0: White saying the game on Wednesday continued a pattern of Caitlin Clark being officiated differently than the rest of the WNBA. And it also might be worth noting that the Fever and Mercury play again in 2 weeks. Mercury winning this one in a two-point game. Lynx winning a two-point game.
11: Miles now into the front court. Energy building on Minnesota's side the final couple minutes. And here comes the mid-range by Miles.
12: And a quick timeout. It's going to come from Washington when you could feel the momentum shifting to Minnesota on the road. And it is the rookie leading the way.
11: Miles, they clear it out for step back three. Yes! The spectacle with a late statement for the Minnesota Lynx.
12: It was a quiet first half for Olivia Miles, but when they have needed her the most down the stretch here in the fourth, the rookie continues to deliver.
0: So it sounded on WNBA League Pass. Lynx are 78-76 win over the Mystics, who have a three-game win streak snapped. Lynx improving to 4-0 following a loss this season. SportsCenter All Night, ESPN Radio. To baseball, Cubs and Mets playing two on Wednesday. And man, did Dansby Swanson have a day.
13: The 1-1. Swanson swings, drills one deep in the air to left. This is going to go! Grand slam! Dansby Swanson! His second home run of the ballgame. And the Cubs have blown it open. 10-3 now the lead over the Mets here in the eighth.
0: Dansby Swanson, 2-for-4. Both the hits being home runs. Drives in 7 to tie a career high. And that was just game one, which was a 10-3 Cubs win. What would he do for an encore?
13: 2-0. And a high drive hit to deep right center field. Going back, Beatty at the track near the wall. He leaps. It bangs off the wall. Ramirez racing for third. Being waved home. Ball loose in the outfield. Swanson on his way to third base. Three run. I should say triple. Cubs take the lead. Here's the pitch. Swanson line drive. Base hit in the left center field. Kelly scores around third. Racing home Ramirez. Two run single for red hot Dansby Swanson. And the Cubs now up 10-5 over the Mets here in the ninth. Swanson with 4 RBIs in the nightcap.
0: To go with the 7 he had in game one, Cubs Radio Network. So if you look at Dansby Swanson's stat line, it goes all the way to 11. 11 RBI in the doubleheader, 15 RBI in the series, and there's still another game to go on Thursday. Oh, by the way, Cubs sweep the doubleheader. 10-3 in game one, 10-5 in game two. The Mets committing 6 errors in the second game. Each infielder had at least 1 6 errors, most in a major league game since 2019. And for the Mets, their most in a game since September 1st of 2014. Giants and A's in San Francisco, a game that was decided by one swing in the bottom of the ninth.
9: The pitch.
0: Barracudo, high drive. Left center field. It is gone! Victor Barracudo walks it off with his second home run as a major leaguer. The Giants go deep twice in the ninth inning and steal a win from the A's, 2-1 the final. KMBR with the call. First career walk-off home run, and it was a 445-foot shot. Longest walk-off homer by any player this season. Giants' third win this season when trailing in the ninth inning or later. Speaking of late rallies, remember that time when the Phillies rallied in the top of the ninth to beat the Nationals? It was way back on, Tuesday. If you don't recall that, that's okay, because the Phillies did it again on Wednesday.
9: One ball, two strikes to Hill. The pitch, swing and a fly ball deep, right center field. Wood back to the track, at the wall, it's gone! And they did it again! It's Derek Hill with a two-run pinch hit homer over the high wall and right. Deja vu in D.C. The Phillies take the lead in the ninth. It's 5-4.
0: Sports Radio 94, WIP, Phillies win 5-4. They win consecutive games, trailing, entering the ninth in both. First time doing that in back-to-back games since 2013. For the Nationals, 23rd blown save this season. Six more than any other team. Straight ahead, what to do with the lineup on Thursday? That's next. SportsCenter All Night continues. It's ESPN Radio.
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1: 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World Cup action continuing on Wednesday. Group A, Mexico gets another win. It's a 3-0 shutout. They'd already clinched the group prior to the game. Wins its three group stage games for the first time in World Cup action. They will play the round of 32 Tuesday in Mexico City. Their opponent to be determined. South Africa also winning on Wednesday, 1-0 over South Korea. South Africa finishes second in Group A with 4 points. They will face Canada in the round of 32 on Sunday in Los Angeles. Group C, Brazil, a 3-0 win over Scotland. Brazil wins the group with 7 points. They'll face the second place team from Group F Monday in Houston. Morocco doubles up Haiti 4-2, finishing second in Group C with 7 points. And in Group B, on Wednesday, Switzerland, a 2-1 win over Canada. Switzerland wins Group B with 7 points. Bosnia-Herzegovina, a 3-1 win over Qatar. And Bosnia finishes third in Group B with 4 points. Qatar is eliminated from the tournament. Team USA returns to the pitch on Thursday against Turkey A. The big question, though, will Team USA have everybody? ESPN's Jeremy Schapp.
2: Look, it's one of the most scrutinized calf injuries in the history of American sports. You know, Pulisic hasn't played now in 12 days since the first half of the first group stage game against Paraguay. He missed the game against Australia. If he does not play at all tomorrow, and assuming he does play in the round of 32 knockout game next week in San Francisco, it will be a full 19 days between playing time. That's a long time. So he indicated today when he addressed the media that he is ready to play tomorrow and that all systems are in fact go.
3: Yeah, it's been tough, but I was able to support the team and watch them get an amazing result in Seattle. And now just back training, pushing every day so that I can be available for this next game. I care, obviously, for this team so deeply, just like we all do. And I just want us to win, whether I'm playing or not playing.
2: The question is going to be, how much does he play, assuming that he does play? We were talking to Casey Keller earlier, the former U.S. goalkeeper. And I think the assumption is going to be, it's not going to be 90 minutes. Maybe it's 30 minutes at the beginning. Maybe it's 30 minutes in the second half. But you want to get him out there. You want to get him moving. You want to get him some minutes. You don't want him to basically go 3 weeks between appearances.
4: So that's the Pulisic angle. There are some other tweaks that we could see from the U.S. lineup. What are you hearing about tomorrow's plans for this squad?
2: Well, there are almost certainly going to be some significant tweaks, if only because four of the United States' most important players, Tyler Adams and Chris Richards and Flo Balogun and Jedi Robinson, are all on yellow cards. So they don't want to risk anything. They're not going to be out there. It would be very surprising. Those four are not playing. And if Pulisic does play, he won't play the whole game. Beyond that, we're just going to have to wait and see.
1: Team USA and Turkey A taking to the pitch on Thursday. SportsCenter All Night, ESPN Radio. Back to baseball. Angels, Orioles. This one was Baltimore's early.
5: The pitch cranked in the air to right field. There it goes again. Does it have the height? And it's the top of the wall. It's out. It's a home run. It bounced over. Basayo's done it again. Like a field goal hitting the crossbar and bouncing in. Basayo clipped the top of the fence. Up and over. It's a 5-2 Oriole lead.
1: 5-2 there in the third inning, but they would wind up going to extras and in the 10th.
6: And the next delivery, and that's a little tapper on the left side. It's stopped by the catcher. Can't get the tag on Schonewell. No throw to first base, and the ball game is over. What a walk-off win for the Angels today. The two batters, the last two that put the ball in play, hardly hit it hard at all.
1: Angels Radio AM 830 and WBAL with the Baltimore call. Angels, a 7-6 win. Their 11th extra inning game this season. They've now won four of those 11. Orioles, 17 strikeouts pitching. Their most in a game this season, but it's the Angels who win it with their sixth walk-off win this season, tying the Mariners, White Sox, and Padres for the most, second most in baseball They trail the Cubs, who have 9. Dodgers and Twins on Wednesday. Shohei Ohtani on the mound.
7: Ohtani's 3-2 pitch. Swung on and missed. Strike 3. A sweeper. Strikeout number 8 for Ohtani.
1: 8 strikeouts over his 6 innings of work. Getting a little offensive support as well.
7: 3-2 pitch to Betts. He swings and hammers one. Left center and deep. This ball heading back to the wall. It is gone. A home run. Mookie Betts. Home run number 9. And the Dodgers strike first. It's 1-0.
1: They wind up winning it 4-3. Their 7th series sweep this season. AM 570 LA Sports. Ohtani improves to 8-2 with the win. Diamondbacks and Cardinals.
8: And the first pitch swung on. That is hit high and deep out to left field. Velasquez going back. And there's his first career big league home run. Lou James Groover. It comes in the top of the 4th inning. And the Diamondbacks now with a 5-1 lead.
1: Arizona Sports 98-7. 9-4 will be the final. Arizona gets the win. All 9 starters with a hit in this one. Well, which draft pick will prove to be a hit? That's next. SportsCenter All Night continues. It's ESPN Radio.
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1: Caitlin Clark leaves early. Her coach calling out a couple of cheap shots that were not called. Sources indicating the Hornets are talking with teams about moving LaMelo Ball. What a night on the diamond for Dansby Swanson and the Cubs. Cubs sweep a doubleheader. He drives in 11. 30 more picks taken in the NBA draft.
2: With the first pick in the 2026 NBA draft, the Washington Wizards select Anise Dabanza Jr.
3: This is what we've been working for since I wanted to play basketball. I wanted to make it to the NBA, and I've been working so hard to be a number one pick, but I mean, it's a stepping stone. I still got a lot more work to do.
4: He's a two-way player. He's physically mature. He's fiercely competitive.
5: A.J. Dabanza is the complete package. He is going to become the face of the Wizards. With Trae Young at the point, A.J. Dabanza on the wing, and if you do have a healthy Anthony Davis, that's a playoff team.
1: Day one with a number of highlights, especially at the top of the draft. Day two, some maneuvering and 30 more picks. Of note, ESPN insider Brian Windhorst.
6: Two things. One, the right out of the gates, the Rockets moving up 8 spots to get Bruce Thornton out of Ohio State. Mm-hmm. That's a guy that I think they want to play right now. Yep. I think you could see him having a role. Basically, that's a first-round draft pick. Second thing is this maneuver that the Hawks pulled with Henry Vassar. Now, I don't know Henry Vassar's game the way you college guys do, but Vassar was going to go out of this draft. It looked like, you know, he was going to be a borderline first-round pick.
7: Yeah, that's where Jay had him.
6: What happens is when the second round picks, the team calls the agent and they say, will you play for a two-way contract? Will you play for a two-way contract? You say no, then the teams are going to pass on him. And that's probably why Vassar was sliding. But at some point, it looks like the Hawks and Vassar got on the same page, had some sort of understanding, and then the Hawks made a maneuver to trade up. That is a very fascinating move. It may result in nothing. Mm. You know, I don't know. But the Hawks made maybe the most interesting move, and they feel like they got a steal tonight.
8: I think it's a pretty darn good selection for them. Mm-hmm. And to get him at 52, you know, to get a guy with size that can rebound and also can knock down a three, like he can step away and shoot. You're not going to get many of those guys late in the second round. So that's a coup for Atlanta.
1: And now as we step back and take a look at the draft in a more macro sense, ESPN analyst Sean Farnham.
9: I'm not saying this just because Wendy was sitting in this chair not that long ago and said essentially the same thing, but it's the teams at the top of the Western Conference. When you look at OKC and what they were able to do, but I love what the San Antonio Spurs did. I mean, getting Jaden Quaintance, who potentially could have been a lottery pick had he been healthy and played throughout the course of the season at Kentucky. He's a great defensive presence already. He needs to continue to grow at the offensive end of the floor, but the upside at a very young guy can impact the game moving forward and have the time to do that and grow in the Spurs system is huge. And then Reed's ability to out-muscle, over

0: Earlier than I think some people expected, but he had an incredible showing at the combine where you saw his overall athleticism, and then he demonstrated his ability to stretch the floor a little bit, something that he didn't show a lot of at Michigan. And when he shot the ball as well as he did at the combine, he left there with some momentum. He was able to carry that momentum throughout the workout process. And then when you look at his physical strengths of how he can dominate a game down low and his defensive abilities, rebounding the basketball, I understand why Dallas did it, but it was a little bit of a surprise to see him go as early as he did. Maybe three or four picks later, that's where we would have found him.
1: And of course, AJ DeBonsa goes number one overall on Tuesday. Darren Peterson goes number two overall, Wizards and Jazz respectively. And as for the impact on the respective fortunes of those teams, to the guys at PTI.
2: All right, Wilbon, which team makes the playoff first, the Wizards or the Jazz?
3: I want this to be the Wizards. Because I can go six blocks and we can see the Wizards after we leave the set. And they got a chance, Tony. I mean, with Trae Young, Keyshawn George, Anthony Davis in uniform.
2: Yep.
3: Sarr. I know he's getting coming back. Alex Sarr. Koulibaly. All right. And, of course, you know, you just took the first player in the draft.
2: That's right.
3: AJ DeBonsa. You got Trey Johnson, Will Riley off the bench. Presumably off the bench. Maybe they start. I'd like to take them. But, Tony, Utah, when you add Darren Peterson to Keyontae George, Walker Kessler, if they keep him, is a restricted free agent. Jaren Jackson Jr., who's been an all-star, maybe even defensive player of the year. Lauri Markkanen, and they got Ace Bailey, Kyle Filipowski, Isaiah Collier coming off the bench. But again, Peterson with that crew, I think it's going to be Utah. I think Utah makes it next year, playoffs.
2: How high up have you honestly predicted the Wizards could be this season?
3: Well,
2: how high?
3: If Anthony Davis and Trae Young play 50 games each, sixth. Now, I'm not going to the betting window.
2: You don't even have them in the play-in game. You have them in the playoffs.
3: Yeah.
2: They have vaulted from last, that's 15th,
3: DeBonsa
2: to sixth.
3: Is really good. Okay. He'll help each one of those other guys find their natural level one step down.
2: Let's talk about finding your natural level.
3: Okay.
2: Where are you going to find Anthony Davis' natural level? How many games? Do you think he's going to play more than 10?
3: I just said 50.
2: Okay.
3: You said that.
2: So that's a joke, right?
3: I like Anthony Davis.
2: Alex Sarr, the number two pick in the draft.
3: You said he had moments last year?
2: He had some moments, but every single game that he has played in that uniform, the staff has tried to lose. So you don't know what he's got.
3: That's a fair point.
2: Right? You don't know what
3: he's
2: got.
3: A fair point.
2: Trae Young, terrific. Except the day he left Atlanta, Atlanta got better, and we could go through those numbers. DeBonsa, I would have picked him too.
3: Right.
2: But we have also heard from multiple people that Peterson will score more, that Boozer is a more complete player, and that Caleb Wilson has the greatest upside.
3: All four of them, they're like a rookie Mount Rushmore four of them. I said Utah. Utah, because if you put George in that lineup, the size and skill of Kessler, Jaren Jackson Jr., Lauri Markkanen, and...
2: Do you have them sixth in the West, like you have the Wizards sixth in the East?
3: Yeah.
2: Okay.
3: I think there's some teams that are going to take a tumble that I'm looking at going, I don't know about them. Now, young team,
2: I don't want tanking to prove to be the right thing to do.
3: And both those teams...
2: They both tanked.
3: They tanked.
2: When they played each other, it could have been a 50-45 game.
3: Issue something. San Antonio, which we talk about every day on this show, did they tank?
2: No.
3: They didn't tank.
2: Well, not this past. Not since they got Wimbanyama.
3: They tanked to get Wimbanyama, the player of a generation.
2: It's wrong. It's just wrong. It's wrong.
3: He's such a stickler for rules.
2: That's right.
3: That's it. We're done. Go Wizards. Go Jazz. Back to you.
1: SportsCenter all night. ESPN Radio. Speaking of the NBA, we had a couple of big trades earlier in the week. Now, Charlotte Hornets are engaged in trade talks with a number of teams that are aggressively pursuing guard LaMelo Ball. That, according to Arsham Sharania, talks around the Ball issue have picked up some steam. Hornets fielding some aggressive offers. If Charlotte's terms are met, a potential trade could develop within a day or two. Meanwhile, Lakers' Austin Reeves intending to sign a four-year, $185 million max contract to return to L.A. Reeves declined his $15 million player option, paving the way for the new max deal, the richest contract in NBA history for an undrafted player. ESPN insider Brian Windhorst
4: The Lakers, I think, felt they had to do this now because there was a real sense that the Detroit Pistons were going to go after Reeves.

0: with a full max contract in the coming days. They were trying to move salary. That got the Lakers to go to this level. And so the interesting thing about the Lakers cap position, and I know it sounds strange, I'm apologizing that it's so complex, but Reeves signing for this amount of money does not affect their cap position. He stays on their books at $21 million, whereas LeBron James, every dollar that LeBron signs for is a dollar less than they can give other free agents. I know that that's counterintuitive, but that's just the way that it is. So the Lakers, as I just said, they've got to get bigger. And when you have a perimeter that has Austin Reeves and Luka Doncic on it, you need protection on the back line. The Lakers have to prioritize getting size, whether that's using it in straight free agency or whether that's trading for a player and absorbing salary. Every dollar that they give LeBron, they can't spend on that. So the LeBron may have to wait and see how the Lakers' offseason plays out before the Lakers can articulate how much money they have to offer him.
1: And there's certainly been some movement this week in the NBA, like Giannis Antetokounmpo traded to Miami, which leaves some questions regarding the domino effect.
2: My understanding is the Celtics were not willing to part with enough young players and assets to get a deal done. For the second time in 4 years, the Celtics have offered Jaylen Brown in a trade. If you're Boston, there is going to be fallout from this.
3: That's going to be a hard bridge to repair now.
1: Jaylen Brown was put out there as part of the package the Celtics were offering for Giannis Antetokounmpo, which obviously did not come to fruition. ESPN's Shams Charania.
4: Jaylen Brown was offered for Giannis, and so that's not the end for him in trade rumors. The Boston Celtics are actively in conversations with interested teams in Jaylen Brown. And the sense that I get around the league is that the Celtics are having these discussions with a level of purpose. It doesn't mean that a trade is guaranteed, because Jaylen Brown has 3 years guaranteed left on his deal on a supermax contract. And so finding the right suitor that meets the right price, that could take some time. But that time that it could take, that there could be urgency that develops on either side, because clearly it could rub Jaylen Brown the wrong way. This is someone that was the 2024 Finals MVP. He was a finalist for league MVP this past season, and now his name was back offered for Giannis Antetokounmpo. 4 years ago, he was offered for Kevin Durant, and so we should have clarity on Jaylen Brown here over the next few weeks. He is extension eligible if he is with the Celtics in July, so there's going to have to be some level of resolution by then.
1: Giannis Antetokounmpo dealt by the Bucks, who are rebuilding. As for next steps in Milwaukee, ESPN reporter Jamal Collier.
5: It's a reset for the Bucks, and really an end of an era after 13 years with Giannis Antetokounmpo as the face of the franchise, and really the past decade of trying to compete and win for championships. And that meant the Bucks really pushed in a lot of draft assets over the past few years in trades that they began to recoup in this deal that begins tonight, starting a foundation of young players and using some of those draft picks going forward with pick number 10 and number 13, two lottery picks that'll be joining this team going forward. And this is what sources told me about the Bucks. They want to establish the foundation and what this team will look like going forward. That could include Tyler Hero. The team is certainly open to keeping him, especially to see how some of their young players really evaluate, you know, how they play next to Hero. Ryan Rollins had a good year for them last year. Usman Dang was good after the trade deadline. But they will also be listening to offers, to canvassing the league to see potentially what the market looks like for Hero as well going forward.
6: Well, what do you think is going to be Giannis's legacy?
5: The people in Milwaukee are going to always remember that 2021 championship, that 50 piece to cap it as well, the Nuggets order as well. But winning the Finals MVP, winning the first championship in 50 years to this city and this organization is what's going to endure. And look, this is even throughout the ups and downs of the past year, Giannis always professed his love for Milwaukee, for the organization that raised him as an immigrant coming to the States for the first time. And the organization did all they could to sort of not get to this point. But ultimately, with Giannis trying to compete for a second championship, he had to sort of move on. But he will always, I think, feel home and feel beloved back in Milwaukee.
1: Giannis Antetokounmpo heading south to Miami, joining the Heat, deal that should be finalized in early July. SportsCenter All Night, ESPN Radio. Back to baseball. Brewers, a 6-5 win over the Reds for Milwaukee. That's four straight road wins, tied for the second longest road win streak this season. They are now 26-8 when recording double digits in the hit column. Second most wins in baseball in that scenario. Astros get past the Blue Jays 3-1. Astros scoring the go-ahead run on a pickoff error. Second instance where a team scores the go-ahead run on a pickoff error in the seventh inning or later. Pirates taking it to the Mariners.
7: Here's the pitch. Line drive right field, base hit. That'll do. That'll give the Pirates the lead. Andy Rodriguez into second base. Ball bounces past Raley. He's into second with a double. Andy gives the Pirates a 2-1 lead in the fourth.
1: Pirates taking the lead there. They would pile on and win it 11-1. Sports Radio 93.7, The Fan. Pirates scoring 5 runs in the 4th inning, 4 runs in the 7th. 29 innings this season with at least 4 runs scored, tied for the with the Dodgers for the most in Major League Baseball. Yankees going long.
8: Another long drive to left field. Looking up is Green. See ya! Another home run for Goldschmidt. And the Yankees lead 2-1.
1: Paul Goldschmidt, the only player with multiple 2-homer games against Tarek Skubal as the Yankees double up the Tigers 4-2. Skubal's 6 innings, gave up 4 hits, 9 strikeouts, but 3 homers allowed in those 4 hits. Ties his career high in a game. Yankees with the 4-2 win on the YES Network. Guardians and White Sox went 10.
9: Here comes his 2-0 pitch. Swung on, bouncing ball, left side, base hit. That'll put Cleveland back in front as Halpin scores from third on the RBI single by Watson.
1: WTAM in Cleveland as the Guardians go on to the 4-3 win in 10, snapping a 3-game losing streak and avoid getting swept on the road for the first time this season, their 14th road series. Well, what does Team USA do with their lineup on Thursday? That's next. SportsCenter all night. It's ESPN Radio.
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1: 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Lions cornerback Terrion Arnold is facing multiple felony charges. Arrested Wednesday in Tampa in connection with robbery and kidnapping in early February. Tampa police previously arrested six other individuals, but they say Arnold was the primary conspirator. In a statement Wednesday, a representative for Arnold says he categorically denies any involvement in the matters. Underlying the allegations made against him, he maintains his innocence. His attorney says there's no credible evidence linking Arnold to the allegations. World Cup, Team USA back on the field Thursday against Turkey. Christian Pulisic said he's ready to play, although it's been tough.
2: It was difficult, of course, right after it happened. Obviously, it was such a, you know, crazy emotions, such a great start, and being with the team for that first half and then getting a great result. And then I didn't think it would be keep me out any longer, but it was just something that just kind of lingered. And yeah, it's been tough, but I was able to support the team and watch them get an amazing result in Seattle. And now just back training, pushing every day so that I can be available for this next game. Like, I care, obviously, for this team so deeply. Just like we all do, and I just want us to win, whether I'm playing or not playing. I desperately want to win. Anything I can do to help. Like I said, those guys, they don't even need my help.
3: So, Christian, you feel you're good to go tomorrow?
2: Yeah.
1: Says he's good to go, but probably not ready to play 90 minutes. So, what's Team USA do? Analyst Casey Keller?
4: I don't think that they want him to go almost 3 weeks without playing competitive match. So if he truly is fit, and he seems to claim that he is fit, then I think you have to play him 20, 30 minutes and really kind of get him back into form into that round of 32, because you don't want him to have that long of a layoff before that big match.
5: We know the U.S. play a round of 32 match July 1st in Santa Clara. That's locked in. There's a 99% chance the opponent's Bosnia. What are your impressions of that matchup?
4: Well, Bosnia is kind of big and strong, and you know, they're very dangerous on set pieces. So yeah, it's an interesting matchup, but I think if the U.S. continues to show the energy that they've shown, the pace, how quickly they move the ball, I think they match up very well. They just have to be very smart defensively and avoid silly fouls in dangerous areas, because Bosnia will punish you if you give them enough set pieces.
1: 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WNBA Valkyries, a 77-66 win over the Dream, which has a four-game win streak. And Sky pull away from the Fire, 101-78.
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6: How good is that? Are you not entertained?
0: Number five.
1: WNBA, the Lynx with a two-point win over Washington. Olivia Miles contributing her seventh 20-point game of the season. WNBA League Pass.
7: Miles, they clear it out for step back three. Yes! The spectacle with a late statement for the Minnesota Lynx.
8: It was a quiet first half for Olivia Miles, but when they have needed her the most down the stretch here in the fourth, the rookie continues to deliver.
0: Number four.
1: Marlins double up the Rangers 4-2. Otto Lopez bringing in half of the runs with one swing. 104.3 WQAM.
9: Otto drives the ball out to left field. That's very deep, and it is gone. It slams off the Everett bank sign. To left center field, Otto Lopez smokes a ball. His 33rd multi-hit game, and he caps it with a homer. And there's breathing room for the Fish on a beauty of a bomb. It's 4-1 Marlins in the bottom of the eighth.
0: Number three.
1: Cubs sweep a pair from the Mets. Chicago with 10 runs in each game. 20 total runs. Dansby Swanson driving in 11 of them. 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
10: The 1-1. Swanson swings, drills one deep in the air to left. This is going to go! Grand slam! Dansby Swanson! His second home run of the ballgame, and the Cubs have blown it open! 10-3 now the lead over the Mets here in the eighth.
0: Number two.
1: Back-to-back days, the Phillies rally to beat the Nationals in the top of the ninth. 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
11: One ball, two strikes to Hill. The pitch, swing and a fly ball deep right center field. Wood back to the track and the wall. It's gone. And they did it again. It's Derek Hill with a two-run pinch hit homer over the high wall and right. Deja vu in D.C. The Phillies take the lead in the ninth. It's 5-4.
0: Number one.
1: Giants, A's in San Francisco. If you're going to give your team the win, certainly appropriate if your name is Victor. KNBR.
12: The pitch.
13: Barcono, high drive. Left center field. It is gone! Victor Barcono walks it off with his second home run as a major leaguer. The Giants go deep twice in the ninth inning and steal a win from the A's. 2-1 the final.
1: Ooh, Barcono. After a game-tying homer from Rafi Devers, the second team this season to hit a game-tying and walk-off homer in the ninth inning. Rockies did it about a month ago. That's going to do it for SportsCenter All Night. I'm Jay Reynolds. It's Thursday, June 25th, birthday of Ricky Gervais. Much more reaction to what we saw this week in the draft coming up on Sportsmanlike is next. 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
4: Champ Sharani is reporting that the Charlotte Hornets are engaged in LaMelo Ball trade talks as multiple teams are strongly pursuing the star guard.
5: My understanding is LaMelo Ball has wanted to be in Charlotte, but the offers are continuing to come in. And if the price is met, we could see potential movement here with LaMelo Ball in the coming days.
4: That's very interesting. As good as LaMelo is, I don't know how much he affects winning, but surprised to hear that.
6: To the show, we are Unsportsmanlike here on ESPN Radio. 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Along with Michelle Smallman, Chris Canty, Evan Cohen with you. The voice there, Emmett Golden, last night, game night here on ESPN Radio with the breaking news that Shams Charania reported as the second round of the NBA draft came to an end, that the Charlotte Hornets are engaged in trade discussions around LaMelo Ball. At one point last season, that would have been obvious. As the season ended, it became way less obvious. And now here we are with all kinds of trade rumors around the NBA. Jaylen Brown, Kawhi Leonard, but now add LaMelo Ball to the mix. Good morning, Smalls. Good morning, CeCe.
7: Add him to the mix.
6: To the mix. To the mix. And the LaMelo in the mix.
7: So hold on. Ev, you buried the lead.
6: Yeah.
7: Because we had Patty the Caddy yesterday in River Highlands caddying for Michael Kim. And I'm just trying to figure out who had a better day on the golf course. Was it Patty the Caddy, our very own Pat Costello? Or was it Austin Reeves from the LA Lakers?
6: Who found out about his massive contract extension while he was on the golf course. We are about 10 minutes away from a full in-depth look at Patty the Caddy's day yesterday. So stay tuned to that.
12: Really looking forward to hearing about how Pat fared out on the course with Michael Kim and what a once in a lifetime experience. However, if I got paid the way Austin Reeves got paid, I don't know if I'd ever have a better day on a golf course.
6: Boy, the Lakers, I'll tell you. We'll get to that too.
12: Confused by what they're doing?
6: I understand what they have to do and because of who they're doing it for, but I don't know how they feel like they're getting closer to winning a championship. And when you're the Los Angeles Lakers, that is the only goal. I'm extremely uncomfortable for anybody watching
25: on
6: television.
25: Can I ask you guys a question real quick?
6: Yeah,
25: so let's go behind the back.
6: Yeah. Behind the scenes. We'll go
25: behind the scenes. Michelle, that's a nice yellow you have on.
12: Yellow? White.
25: That's a nice gray jacket you have over your white t-shirt.
6: No. Okay, so there's
12: this is not yellow, it's white.
6: You are definitively not wearing white. Let me explain what's happening today, because I'm so uncomfortable.
12: Isn't cream a version of white?
6: Well, I didn't know we could do that. So here's what's happening. Later on in the show today, Michael Rubin, CEO of Fanatics, is joining us. Fanatics Fest. There's nobody tied into the sports business world like Michael Rubin is.
12: Correct.
6: He's unbelievable with this. Every summer, he has a humongous party that you always see the pictures from. You may not know it specifically from him, but he has what's called the White Party, where he has all these amazing athletes and entertainers and business people come to his insane home on Long Island in the Hamptons.
12: It's one of the most exclusive parties.
6: Correct.
12: On the calendar.
6: Correct. And so everybody wears all white. So Smalls had the idea like, oh, we should do the same. The problem is I'm in all white and she's not. And I'm
12: insanely. You're in a gray blazer.
6: This is a white on white and I have white pants. I'm going to stand up for the audience.
28: Absolutely
6: here.
28: Not white.
12: Gray
6: I have
12: pants.
6: White pants.
12: Are you colorblind?
28: Neither of you.
12: Gray jacket.
6: Like a wedgie every which way here.
12: Okay, well, that feels like a personal problem. You've got a white t-shirt and a white belt. But
6: I'm wearing white pants, white socks, white shoes, everything.
28: No.
12: The jacket is gray.
6: I could get into the white party looking like this. You could not.
28: I think neither of you could.
12: Yes, I could. This is cream.
28: Which is not white.
6: I'm looking at it on television, not looking at it as you. And like, I'm not looking at you. I'm looking at the screen.
12: Yeah.
6: When you're on screen, it looks yellow. Nuno is right. When I'm looking at you across the table here, it definitively looks cream. It's not white. And the problem with this is I texted her last night. I said, are we still doing this? And she had an over the top, like, yes, with a million exclamation points.
12: I said, oh, I have a dress.
6: You don't, obviously. You clearly don't have a dress. I would say that I'm closer to entrance into this party than you are. By the way, Cece is in South Carolina today.
7: That means, Smalls, you ain't never going to the white party.
12: This is ridiculous.
7: If Evan is closer than you are to getting in, based you ain't on never wardrobe? Going.
6: Okay, no, hold on, Cece.
12: Man,
6: no, no bias. Okay, you're in South Carolina. You're not in studio for this. No bias. Who is wearing more of a white party kind of look? Me or Smalls?
7: Smalls.
12: Thank you.
6: What?
7: Yes.
12: Cece, you should see the dress. The dress is terry cloth. It's summer.
7: Yeah, yeah, that's the summertime fit. Yeah.
12: A nude heel.
7: Smalls. It's not close.
6: I'm sorry. What did you just say?
12: A nude heel. So it's like a all cohesive neutral, basically.
6: Oh, okay.
12: Not quite monochromatic, but.
6: Well, then I'm getting changed.
12: You're getting changed.
6: Because I'm so uncomfortable. And if it doesn't work for the bit, I'm out on it. I'm just out on it.
12: Why are you uncomfortable?
6: I'm not in the greatest physical condition. Everything feels tight on me.
7: But you can't tell what physical condition you're in. You're in a blazer.
6: Well, you are covered. Also 90 degrees out and I'm wearing a blazer. So it's
12: freezing
6: it's
12: in the studio.
6: Oh
12: any
6: God,
12: other excuses?
6: So hot. Anyway, all right.
12: Well, if we're changing, the only shirt that I have available to me is a Nick shirt that I got from the Garden for Nuno. It's in my locker.
6: I like that. The idea of ruining a gift for him, wearing a team that you're not actually a fan of.
12: I know. It's not really the move here. Yeah. So I think we're stuck in the white or the off-white. Shout out to Virgil.
6: All right. Anyway, on Wisconsin. He went to Wisconsin. May rest
12: Virgil went to Wisconsin?
6: Yeah.
12: Amazing.
6: You're saying from Louis Vuitton?
12: Yeah.
6: Yeah, who passed
12: away? Virgil Abloh.
6: Yeah. Yeah, he went to Wisconsin.
12: Wow.
6: My year.
12: What?
6: Yeah, go look him up.
12: You went to college with Virgil?
6: We were in college at the same time. I don't know that I mean, maybe I had a class with him. I didn't know him at that time, no.
12: That is an outrageously fun fact about
7: you. You still ain't got no swag yet?
6: Wait a minute. Just because I went to college at the same time with someone who was one of the greatest fashion executives ever, that doesn't mean I'm going to be cool.
7: You still ain't got no swag? Y'all were classmates in Wisconsin?
6: I don't know if
7: you still ain't got no sauce.
12: Through osmosis, CC, you just thought throughout Madison it would permeate.
7: Through proximity, bro.
12: Yes.
7: Give us something.
6: Maybe I'm wrong on the years. Go look it up. You know when I was born. So look it up. I'm pretty sure he was at Wisconsin at the same time.
12: Well, we know he's from Chicago, so this kind of tracks.
6: That doesn't have anything to do with where you go to college.
12: No, sure it does.
6: Not really, but okay.
12: Sure it does. A lot of kids from the Midwest will stay in the Midwest. Okay, University of Wisconsin-Madison. And let's see. Oh, he's from Rockford, Illinois. Okay. It doesn't say the dates here.
6: What year was he born?
12: Graduated from Wisconsin in 2002.
6: Okay, I graduated from Wisconsin in 2002. So, anyway. How about LaMelo Ball?
7: I'm just going to guess y'all experiences in Wisconsin were a little bit different.
6: You don't think he was hanging out at the student radio station?
7: I'm
6: going to
7: go out on a limb
6: nights?
7: And say that y'all experiences might have been a little different.
6: I thought he was very quiet and reserved, seriously. So maybe we weren't friends and I didn't realize that.
12: He got a Bachelor of Science degree in civil engineering.
6: Yeah, no, we're different.
7: Wow.
6: Okay. All right.
12: Very brilliant person.
6: I was surprised at the reporting last night that all of a sudden LaMelo Ball is on the table. Let me go through kind of the evolution of the LaMelo Ball conversation on this show specifically. As the season started last year, Cece and I would come in and literally off the air say to each other, did you see him last night? And we'd both be in pain. Like, what is he? Does he realize he's in the NBA? Like, does he realize he's supposed to play basketball that's in, like, NBA style, defense, discipline, all that kind of stuff? Like, and the level of frustration was really high. And then as the season progressed, there were moments where you're like, I think he's starting to figure this out a little bit. I think he's starting to realize, oh, he's 6'7". He's got all these good players on his team. He's allowed to play defense. And his brother, Lonzo, happens to be really good at that. And his parents, to their credit, actually, from a basketball perspective, emphasize the discipline on the court more than the flashiness. I know that sounds odd because you think about the Ball family. Oh, flashy, crazy.
12: That's big baller brand.
6: Yeah, that's not what they are as basketball players necessarily. Right. And so then all of a sudden, it's like, oh, he's figuring this out. And now he's in trade rumors, CC? I'm a little confused by this. Maybe sell high?
7: Well, don't be confused. He's eligible for a 2-year extension to the tune of $119 million on July 6th. So the question then becomes, do the Hornets want to continue to commit to him, those types of resources, or do they want to make Con Knipple the face of their franchise, Brandon Miller, and build around those two? So that becomes the conversation, because when you lock into a LaMelo Ball extension, then all of a sudden you're talking about that being the core of your team. And I'm not necessarily sure that that's where head coach Charles Lee wants to go. That franchise is well run. That's the first time we could say that for the Charlotte Hornets in a long time. And so I think they're doing their due diligence and exploring just what they could bring in return from a LaMelo Ball trade that can help propel them forward in the direction that they want to go in terms of building around their two most recent top of the lottery picks.
12: Exactly. My first thought was to be a bit surprised, too, because of the way that the Hornets looked, especially down the stretch. You know, you win 19 games the year before, and then that offense starts to click a little bit. You win 44 games. Maybe if they had thought about moving him, they're realizing now is the best time to explore this because we can sell high. Not only because of the way the team has turned around, his numbers going up, but he was healthy. He had played 105 games total because of injuries, and he got 75 in his second season. He 72 this past year. So he's been healthier for them too. So if you aren't 100% sold on him and you don't want to financially commit to him, it feels like now would be the time to explore.
6: Let's talk about some of the rumors as to where, okay? So the teams that have been met, so all Shams reported last night, and obviously we go by the best in the business in Shams in terms of his reporting right now. We go based on where he said, and he has not given destinations, right? Other names and hypothetical trades have been floated out there of Minnesota, mm-hmm. Milwaukee, and Toronto. So let's just go through that very quickly. If it's Minnesota, I'll take the under on the date Anthony Edwards asks out, whenever that is, however you want to say, like whenever you assume it's going to be, take before then. If he is joined by LaMelo Ball, that would be my prediction. If it's Milwaukee, I actually think it's brilliant disguise, because now you give your fans something for a couple of years in terms of excitement, and the kids will be into them, et cetera.
7: Oh, yeah, it'll be the N1 mixtape.
6: Yeah, it's like, hey, your district. Look over here while we're doing this over there. That's what that would be with Milwaukee. And with Toronto, it would probably be an attempt at a salary dump if it was Emmanuel Quickley and Jakob Poeltl. So I don't know that any of these seem exciting for Minnesota, or sorry, for Charlotte in this case.
7: Well, let me ask you a question. Do you think what we saw early on in LaMelo Ball's career, is it a product of not a lot of talent around him in Charlotte, or is it who he is as a player? Because if you answer that question, then I can tell you how you should feel about the projection of him going to a true title contender with the Minnesota Timberwolves. If you think last year is more in line with the version of LaMelo that you're going to get when you put him alongside Anthony Edwards and Naz Reid and Jaden McDaniels, then all of a sudden things change a little bit in terms of the outlook, right? Because on paper, LaMelo Ball is exactly what the Wolves need in order to move forward. They need a point guard that can let Anthony Edwards play off the ball a little bit more. They need somebody that can be a secondary scorer. They need shot creation, and LaMelo Ball brings that. And on top of that, he's a big dude. You're talking about somebody that's 6'7". So I like the idea of LaMelo Ball. The question is whether or not the player that we saw last year can actually continue to hone in on that style of play going into a situation like Minnesota. Because the numbers are undeniable in terms of Ball's impact on the Hornets last year. Last season, LaMelo Ball put the Hornets in position where they were 10 points per 100 possessions better with him on the court. They were 33-17 since the beginning of January. I mean, 16 games over 500, they were one of the hottest teams in all of basketball in the second half. So if that's more in line with the version of LaMelo Ball that's going to be involved in the trade to Minnesota, then all of a sudden you can feel pretty good about a starting Minnesota lineup with Jaden McDaniel. You're talking about Anthony Edwards, Naz Reid sliding into that Julius Randle spot, and Rudy Gobert. That's a starting five that will allow you to contend in the Western Conference.
6: So just quickly, at this point, you believe LaMelo Ball is more of a player than he is a trend on social media?
7: Yes. Okay. I think based on what we saw last year. Now, again, we had a lot of LaMelo Ball's career prior to, right?
6: Was the trend.
7: You're talking about somebody that's played a lot of basketball, that's been in the league for a half dozen years. So if you're willing to overlook what we saw the first five and take what we got last year, then all of a sudden, yeah, I think you can go to the place of Minnesota being a team that can contend next year.
6: All right, coming up. Did Michael Kim, PGA Tour professional, contend yesterday? Why are we asking that question? We'll explain next. We're on Sportsmanlike, presented by Progressive Insurance.
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2: Whoa!
4: Yeah.
2: What a day yesterday. Patty, the Caddy, paid off. We're on Sportsmanlike here on ESPN Radio. ESPN 2, we are presented by Progressive Insurance. On Chris Caddy, Michelle Smallman, Evan Cohen with you. Yes, Patty the Caddy. What am I referring to? Pat Costello, one of our producers here at Unsportsmanlike, threw out there on, I believe, June 11th. Hey, you know, I would love to take up Michael Kim, professional golfer, on his offer for people, everyday fans, to be his caddy for pro-ams. Travelers Championship is going on right now in Connecticut. And Pat made the pitch to Michael Kim. We did it on the air. Michael Kim said, yes. Yes, you can absolutely caddy for me. And then yesterday it happened as Pat caddied for Michael Kim. Pat, we're going to get to a best of your day yesterday in just a second here. But how would you categorize how it was caddying for Michael Kim for nine holes yesterday?
0: Genuinely the coolest thing I've ever done in sports. Like, it was unbelievable. I still don't even know how to sum it up fully. I haven't fully comprehended it yet. I'm still kind of going through it all in my mind, but it was absolutely unreal. I am very sore though.
2: Sore?
4: From carrying the bag and walking up the hills?
0: Yeah, my right shoulder has bruises on it because I didn't realize there were two straps on the bag until about the third hole. And I didn't stretch and my legs are feeling it today.
2: So Michael Kim, I'm sure we'll show this in the best of, but can I talk about the prank? Or
0: yeah.
2: Okay. So Michael Kim, what a guy.
4: Unbelievable.
2: He pulled off a prank. So what hole was it that you realized the prank before I really dive into it?
0: So the first hole, I pick up the bag for the first time and I'm like, man, this is a little heavier than I thought it was going to be. And then the second hole is where they revealed what their prank was.
2: They put 50 extra golf balls and multiple bottles of water.
0: Four extra water bottles.
2: Stuffed in the golf bag. So it was extra heavy for him as he is, bringing this around the course.
0: I get to the second tee box and they're like, hey, can you grab a ball from that front pouch? And I open it and I see, I'm like, this is a bag of range balls, which a professional golfer, for people who don't know, a professional golfer might have five golf balls in their bag because they're not losing them an everyday person. This is a huge bag of golf balls. So I'm like, oh, you guys are funny men. And then they're like, actually, can you hand me a water from the front and four water bottles in the other? I was like, what's happening here?
2: There was a
0: great
2: amazing
0: prank.
2: There was a moment I saw the video and I was like, Pat's in that in-between stage of are we boys or are we not boys? And what I mean by that is he wanted to rib at them for ribbing at him, but I think there was that realization of how hard can I go? Like, if CeCe did that to you or Smalls or me, one of us did that to you, it would be a lot of trash talking because we've known each other for years. I felt like you were in that in-between stage of wait, can I really go after Michael Kim as he's doing this to me right now?
0: I was still just trying to, at that point, I'm still trying to process what's happening too. So I was trying to figure out, it took me a second to realize I was getting pranked. I was like, oh, they made the bag heavier. I got it now. Okay.
2: Did you give him the, what do you see here at any point?
0: I did. Yeah.
2: Oh, you did?
4: Yes.
0: Yeah.
2: Walk us through that. Cause that was a big thing from Michael Collins, ESPN caddy, of course, who is tremendous on the broadcast for golf. But what was the situation?
0: Well, so he was aware that I was going to ask him that. Cause I think Michelle had asked him about that on Tuesday.
4: Yeah. We primed him.
0: Yeah. So I brought it up to him on, I think it was the third green. And then he was like, well, you tell me.
2: Oh, no.
0: Here's the putt. What do you see? And I was like, left edge. And then he missed by a lot.
2: Oh, my God. So you gave him bad advice.
0: No. Terrible. It was a terrible read.
3: What are you doing?
0: It was a terrible read.
2: Wait, what was your emotion after? Did you feel guilty in that spot?
0: No. He wasn't. It's not like he was keeping score or anything. It was a practice round for him, basically.
2: Okay. Well, Ben, our TV producer, put together a best of Pat Costello yesterday, a Patty the Caddy best of from yesterday. Pat caddying Travelers Championship Pro-Am with the great Michael Kim.
5: Somehow I am caddying for professional golfer Michael Kim for nine holes. I'm nervous. I'm excited. Let's see how it goes.
6: I do not think you're going to trip and fall down.
2: That's his mom.
6: Possibility of giving him an incorrect club, but I think you're going to be fabulous.
5: I've never been mic'd up once, and I'm currently mic'd up twice at the same time, so it's very surreal. This is so sick, dude. 12 down that stretch or whatever those holes are.
7: 10, 11.
5: Yeah, yeah. I hit four houses.
8: Do you know what you're doing?
5: No.
8: What do you mean, though? You're a caddy.
5: No, I'm not a caddy. I work at ESPN. ESPN2 for the first 2 hours, and then ESPNU. I'm just a producer.
3: You're a producer?
5: Yeah, I'm behind the scenes, no. ESPN Radio.
7: You have a face for radio there.
5: You're telling me. Did I Google how to rake a bunker? Yes. Love Carlin, man. He's one of the best dudes. He's one of the nicest
2: Carlin,
5: guys.
2: How did he get in the mix?
5: Just had to figure out your distances. That's all it was. It only took until the ninth hole, the last shot from
7: you're
5: the...
7: You're good.
5: So many thanks to Michael and his caddy, Danny. This has been the most unbelievable experience. I really don't know how to top this as far as golf goes. My mind is blown.
2: Okay, I have a lot of follow-ups.
8: That was awesome. Yeah, but hold on. Before you get to your follow-ups, I have a question I have to ask. Because we were all fired up about Patty the Caddy with the bucket hat. And we had no bucket hat yesterday. Pat, explain yourself.
0: Well, the only bucket hat I have is a big red Phillies one with stars on it. And I did not feel like that was appropriate. So I did not wear that.
2: My favorite part of that whole thing. And there were so many great moments, right? His mom on camera talking about it. Somehow Chris Carlin, shout out to him, coming up in all of this. Is Pat feeling the need to tell Michael Kim about how he played the course?
4: Right.
2: Like as if, hey, Michael, you know, I played this. That was an amazing moment where you felt like, you know, hey, I've played this before. Let me give you some. You're not the actual golfer.
0: So I was telling his caddy, Danny, that a couple years ago, I'd played this course. And I think I had the course record for most houses hit here. And he said, probably not. And I said, it's probably pretty close.
2: I thought that was amazing, that moment. Smalls, your takeaways from that?
4: Thank you for plugging the show so much to everyone that you encountered. That was very good because I'm sure a lot of people yesterday saw the crew and saw you there and were curious. So way to go promoting us, Pat, because we were a little bummed out when we saw your outfit, not only because you didn't have the bucket hat, as Cece outlined, but I didn't see any unsportsmanlike patches or a name mentioned down the arm, nothing. Repping us, which was a little bit surprising based on the fact that we had talked a lot about the wardrobe.
0: I just don't have any unsportsmanlike stuff. If I had an unsportsmanlike polo, I would have worn it. But I had an ESPN Radio one. That's pretty close.
2: Yeah, at least you did with the ESPN Radio one. That was good, too.
9: Real quick, can we retire the joke of, you have a face for radio? Because someone hit you with that. I don't know who that was.
0: Me.
9: That said that you have a face for radio, which you do. But,
2: unretired the joke is what you just did. So that was retired for about 3 seconds.
4: So that he could say it to Pat.
8: Nuno just wanted to get that shot in there to Pat.
4: Correct.
9: I did.
4: He's like, Pat's riding high. Let me just jab him a little.
9: That was great. Hey, Canty, have you ever been mic'd up for a game?
8: Oh, absolutely.
9: Is that how you sound out of breath and just like...
0: What's happening here?
8: There's a few more expletives, but playing in an NFL game, you're going to be tired. So
0: I'm just hoping Ben cut all those out.
2: Pat also almost fell. If we're going to really put this out there,
0: That's true.
2: Literally was trying to step out of a sand trap and almost fell. Pat?
4: Oh my goodness.
0: It was a little dewy in the morning, and I was trying to back out of a bunker while I was raking it, and I almost went down.
2: Oh, it would have been so great.
0: We'll play the video at some point.
4: Can you imagine? He sustains an injury.
2: Oh, it'd be so great. I don't want him to get hurt, but the concept of him getting hurt as Patty the Caddy is an amazing concept just in itself. He literally was trying to get out of the bunker and gets injured. I got to say, thank you to Michael Kim and Danny is his caddy. Thank you to him as well, because the Michael Kim team, it by the minute gets nicer and more exciting to learn about. The fact that they did bits with Pat during the day yesterday was just awesome. So thank you to Michael Kim, Patty the Caddy. When is your next gig, Pat?
0: Unclear right now, but I've had some offers.
2: Oh, you've had some offers?
0: Yeah, but it was just from Evan Wilner, who works here, so I don't think that counts.
4: An offer is an offer.
2: An offer is an offer. And boy, did the Lakers make one that Austin Reeves accepted yesterday. We'll get to that next. 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
1: We are Unsportsmanlike here on ESPN Radio. 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Night 2 of the NBA Draft in the books. Storylines last night include Isaiah Stewart, Beef Stew, traded from the Pistons to the Grizzlies. Why would they do that? What's Detroit up to? We'll find out as the show progresses. Rumors around LaMelo Ball. Could he potentially be traded out of Charlotte? Shams is reporting that the Hornets are engaged in trade talks. Shams also reported, Shams Charania, ESPN senior NBA insider, yesterday, that the Lakers and Austin Reeves have agreed upon a four-year, $185 million max

0: NBA fan in general thought, hey, this person could be good with the Lakers. What happened yesterday actually has no bearing on that for this summer specifically and this team specifically. All of that said, CeCe, you're a Lakers fan. The Lakers signed Austin Reaves or Luka signed Austin Reaves yesterday?
1: Both. Could two things be true? I mean, listen, it's clear that Luka wanted Austin Reaves to be on his team. He said he didn't want Austin Reaves' name to be floated out there in any Giannis trade rumors, so on and so forth. He actually approached Rob Pelinka and told them that that's not what he wants. He wants Austin Reaves to be in the backcourt with him for the foreseeable future. The only question that I have about the Lakers signing Austin Reaves is why didn't they do it a year ago when the asking price would have been completely different? You're talking about now under the new contract getting paid $46.5 million on an annual basis. Last offseason, it was reported that Austin Reaves was looking for a deal in the ballpark of $30 million a year. So if you had the foresight, if you know that Austin Reaves was going to be a part of your core moving forward, then you lock him up early as opposed to doing it later, and you reserve more cap flexibility. They didn't do that, so now they have to work within the margins to make sure that they can find ways to retain guys like Rui Hachimura, retain Jackson Hayes. We'll see what happens with Luke Kennard. But then also, you've got to improve the interior of your defense, because if you're going to have Austin Reaves and Luka Doncic, two guys that are liabilities on the defensive end of the court, you damn well better have a front line that can erase a lot of some suspect play from those guys on the defensive end. So that's really where my focus is right now. What's the move that the Lakers can make to get rim protection at below market rate?
2: Yeah, they have to start building a contender. It is now officially the Luka era, and Luka wanted Austin Reaves to be there, as CeCe said, and this is something that they chose to do. And maybe they waited because he really broke out this year, and now you really have more of a clear picture of what you're signing up for with Austin Reaves. But with LeBron James's future in question, and them not knowing exactly what they're going to be doing this offseason until LeBron makes that decision, until they know what's happening with him, this seemed like a move to at least solidify two important pieces and Luka and Austin Reaves moving forward.
0: Yeah, there's a conversation going on in and around the NBA world, and I like the way that people are doing this. I did not come up with this by any stretch of imagination, but I will utilize it for conversation purposes, which is projecting out whether or not you could insert a player into the previous version of the finals, and could you see this guy playing an entire game and not being played off the court, right? So basically what they're saying is, and what the conversation is, could Austin Reaves play in the Knicks-Spurs series? And I would say maybe part of it, not all of it, not when the other guy, the best player in your team, at least the intended best player, also plays similar to you relative to A plus for Luka on offense, and whatever grade you want to give him on defense, it certainly wouldn't be above a C, right? And same thing with Austin Reaves. So Jalen Brunson is awesome. Jalen Brunson is the ultimate MVP because his value is lifting everyone around him. And Mike Brown and Jalen Brunson got Karl-Anthony Towns, really good on defense. So if you don't think Jalen Brunson is great on defense, which I do not, but it doesn't actually matter, there's no one else when he looks around that is not that good of a defender. Austin Reaves and Luka, if LeBron is back and LeBron is 41, 42 years old playing the way he's playing now, which is awesome on offense, they're not a contender because they have too many guys that in that big physical series, CeCe, can be played off the court. And yeah, Austin Reaves is the captain of the play off the court team.
1: Yeah, and we saw that a little bit with Oklahoma City, right? Like that's going to be problematic for them moving forward. But that's why it's so important for the Lakers to find frontline size and guys that can be a little more active when it comes to being able to block shots, being able to patrol the paint, and being able to rim run on offense. Like that's what Luka utilized in order to get the Dallas Mavericks to the finals once upon a time. Remember, they had Daniel Gafford and Derek Lively, two guys that were lob threats, two guys that would patrol the paint defensively and erase some of the deficiencies, not to mention a roster that was chock full of 3-and-D guys, whether you want to point to P.J. Washington or others. But that's what the Dallas Mavs were bringing to the party. The Lakers don't have enough of those elements on the team, which is why it's mission critical to re-sign Rui Hachimura. It's important to see if you can get another defensive presence, see what happens with Marcus Smart. It's important to see if you can get another big that can block shots. You have to.

0: have those types of things if you're going to structure the team the way the Lakers are structuring it around Austin Reeves and Luka Doncic. And then the question becomes, how does LeBron James fit into all of that? Or does he fit into all of that based on what LeBron James wants to make? That is the question of the offseason, as far as I'm concerned, for the Lakers moving forward.
1: Yeah, and we will get to that part of it, right? Because I think that is obviously, as CeCe mentioned, an amazingly huge part of this whole conversation. Here's the problem as I see it with the Austin Reeves contract. There was actually no ability to sell high because he went from $14.9 million to $46.25 annual average value. Year one will start at $41.3. You couldn't have sold high because even if you're saying they should have sold him when they should have traded him the moment they realized how good he was and then gotten max value in return, because who knows if he stays that way? You couldn't, because you couldn't get anything in return when the salary is a matched at 40 or 14 million. So you can't sell high. Smalls' point about buying low, they didn't do. Right? Going from 14 or 12 to 30 or whatever it was is a massive jump that he would have had to have said yes to. So now you're buying high, and you're buying high with a player that is a really good offensive player, and that is absolutely the preference of the other great player, the greatest player on your team moving forward post-LeBron era, obviously, in Luka. But these two guys don't necessarily fit together. I think in the modern day version of the NBA, you can have one of them, not two of them. I mean, you know, we could talk about the way in which the Mavs were built getting to the finals a few years ago, and they kind of had two of them with Kyrie and Luka. Yeah. But CeCe, they didn't win. This is the Los Angeles Lakers. Getting to the finals is not good enough for the Los Angeles Lakers. Magic Johnson didn't build this team up for that.
0: Listen, I'll take getting to the finals. Out of the Western Conference, I'll take that.
1: I understand.
0: I'll take that.
1: But as we sit here today, can you envision a scenario where Luka and Austin Reeves are winning a championship?
0: I will say this. We couldn't envision a scenario where Jalen Brunson would lead the Knicks to a title.
1: That is fair. That is fair. So then one of those two has to become a good defender.
0: Here's the thing. The question is, can Austin Reeves and Luka, that tandem, be the outlier in terms of modern-day NBA roster construction? And what I will say is the offensive skill is high enough with those two that it's possible. What I know, though, is that if you have three guys on the court that are defensive liabilities at this stage in their career, you can't win a championship. You can't come out of the Western Conference. And that is the dilemma that the Lakers are facing when it comes to the prospects of bringing LeBron James back to pair alongside Austin Reeves and Luka.
1: And that's why I said a lot
0: of the stuff that happens this summer is going to hinge on the Lakers building the roster, tailoring the roster to Austin Reeves and Luka, and then figuring out whether or not LeBron James makes sense with that and at what cost.
1: And that's the question we will answer next. We're Unsportsmanlike, presented by Progressive Insurance.
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1: 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Shout out to Dan Patrick and Chris Berman and Mike Greenberg and our guest from yesterday, Linda Cohn. If you missed any of our conversation with Linda, which I saw on social at Evco Radio, if you want to follow Smalls on Twitter, people loved our conversation with Linda yesterday. She's amazing. A lot of great response, and she was awesome with us after 9:30 a.m. Eastern time, as her final SportsCenter comes our way tomorrow, 6:10 and 11 Eastern on ESPN, obviously. So, yes, this was SportsCenter podcast with Rich, presented by Gusto. So we mentioned in the Lakers signing of Austin Reeves, okay, cool, they got that done. Like, that's happening. It's Austin Reeves and Luka. There's this other guy who's on the Lakers who's a free agent now. People may have heard of him. His name's LeBron James. So what's going to happen with him? Brian Windhorst, ESPN NBA analyst, Hoop Collective podcast, was on the Really Big Show in Cleveland, ESPN Cleveland, with Tony Rizzo and Aaron Goldhammer and Chris Oldak. And Wendy had this to say about a possible Lakers-Cavs move here.
2: I think if the Cavs were interested in this, the Lakers would sit up at attention right now that they would sign and trade LeBron for Jared Allen. And I think if the Cavs were willing to do that, they could have LeBron. Obviously LeBron would have to want to sign with the Cavs, but if your pathway to pay LeBron the money is to trade Jared Allen for him, the Lakers would kill for Jared Allen. Mm. Kill for him.
1: Wow.
3: Kill.
1: Wow.
4: Yeah, that's what we need. Need is need, Smalls.
3: Mm-hmm.
1: So I think the Cavs would have to do some cap gymnastics to make sure they could do that. Whatever, right? They could figure that out.
3: There's a way.
1: Is that a good deal for all parties involved? And LeBron is the biggest of parties involved.
4: Yeah, I was about to say.
1: Does he want to do that?
4: Does he want to run with James Harden and Donovan Mitchell and Evan Mobley?
1: You see, okay, I'm gonna lose it. What you just did is so perfect. Why would you acquire James Harden? In what world does it make? You started with he want to run with those guys. If James Harden wasn't there, of course LeBron would be interested. Nobody voluntarily wants to play with James Harden anymore. CeCe made this whole pitch. Oh, the big guys are going to be made so much better last year because look at what he's done with the big guys and his ball distribution. And while he was historically right, not anymore. Jared Allen and Evan Mobley fell apart as the playoffs went on. I mean, what are we talking? James Harden as an acquisition was awful. And now they're going to sign him long term. You know what? I'll say it. Cleveland out for LeBron.
3: Why?
1: Well, forget the fact that I don't think he wants to go back and live there. No disrespect. Northeast Ohio is amazing, and he loves Northeast Ohio. He's at a different point in his life, right? I don't think he wants to live there. Why would you want to play with that group? That's not the kind of group that you want. It's been infiltrated by James Harden, who is a first ballot Hall. Let me be clear. He's a first ballot Hall of Famer. He's had an unbelievable career. But winning, if your goal is winning, you don't go to a James Harden team. If your goal is life and family comfort, you stay with the Lakers, right? But so I don't see how the Cavs check any of the boxes for him. See, I think there's a clear and obvious move that should be made.
4: Man, no, hold on. Yeah. Before we get to that, nothing gets you wound up like Daryl Morey in anybody that is in that sphere.
3: It is
4: like James Harden is an extension of Daryl Morey.
5: I'm pretty good at the winning thing.
4: Nothing gets Evan Cohen more fired up than Daryl Morey, and I love it. I'm here for it. I'll let you continue, sir. I just wanted to put that out there.
3: Yeah, totally.
4: Because everybody recognizes what's going on here.
3: If it has to do with the Daryl Morey ecosystem, Evan hates it.
1: Well, and I'm not suggesting that those guys don't try. But what I am made up in life to be professionally attracted to those that maximize effort and maximize every part of themselves. I envy that. Because you know what? For a large portion of my life, looking back on it, I was not that. And I have tremendous regret for those moments in my life where I felt like I could have pushed harder. So when I look at people that give every ounce of themselves to the greater good of the team and winning.
3: Jalen Brunson.
1: I love that. I absolutely love that. That all said, I think there's a clear and obvious path for LeBron right now.
3: Where?
1: And the Lakers. The clear and obvious path is the way in which that they can get good, and really good, excuse me, the way in which they have a chance to be contenders is ignoring the deadline of when free agency is and pushing it back. What do I mean? The Los Angeles Lakers and LeBron James should sign a one-year deal for about $30 million, and the one-year deal should be an understanding with both parties. We'll figure it out to start the season, but I may be traded for the first time in my career in season. The deadline should not be July 1st. It should be February 1st. Because if you think about the math of the salary cap logically, doing it, you cannot trade LeBron right now in a way that would make sense because it would have to be a sign and trade for all parties involved that would not be profitable for everybody. If you just simply sign him now and say, we're going to figure this out with you later. Either we're going to be really good or we're going to do this together where you're going to say, I like that team. I don't like this team. That he's going to be willing to do that. And then if he wants to live in a city or he wants to play for a team that is a city he doesn't want to live in, he doesn't have to do it for that long.
3: Okay.
1: I would extend the deadline. That's what it would be. It wouldn't be July 1st. It would be February 1st. I'd look at his free agency as an in-season trade.
3: But if this is...
4: And then his in-season free agency would be even more attractive because now all of a sudden it's an expiring contract.
1: It's an expiring contract with the greatest, second greatest player of all time, with a player who can join it, like Detroit, Wendy threw out there last night as technically they have the space to go get LeBron. LeBron doesn't want to sign up to go play for Detroit right now. But if Detroit is, you know, is the two seed in the East and LeBron is brilliant at basketball stuff, obvious, and business stuff. And he sees, I see a path. If you put me there instead of this person and I'll just try to get another championship for a year, I can pull that off and then go into free agency or retire, whatever it is. It is more logical for him to end up on a perfect fit by way of in-season trade than it is off-season free agency.
3: So then you're suggesting this won't be his last year.
1: No, that's a possibility.
3: Because isn't part of the conversation about the farewell tour? We talk about the basketball portion of it. We also talk about the business portion of it and how the league would want to maximize fans getting the opportunity in every NBA city that he plays in to say goodbye to the second greatest player they'll likely ever see in their life. And if you're LeBron, and you want part of that, why would you want to be moved midway through the season?
1: Well, you'd have the no trade clause and he'd dictate the terms. And regardless of where it is, you can make up any team. Whatever the Lakers are going to get back likely would be more logical to surround Luka and Reeves than LeBron would be at this point. I don't see that happening. That is the most logical way of going about this because they are not going to. Okay, maybe they end up with Daniel Gafford by way of trade right now.
4: Can I ask you a serious question? Is this more about LeBron James winning a title, or is this about LeBron James having the ending to a legendary career in the place that he wants to be?
1: Well, where is that place? Because you have to answer that first, no?
4: Because it could just be L.A. And even though LeBron being there means that they won't win a championship, him going out on his terms in the place that he wants to be with an iconic franchise, to me, is far more likely than him spending the last 2 or 3 months of the season in Detroit.
1: I was just using that as an example. Obviously.
4: I'm just giving you an example. There are 25 teams that LeBron James ain't playing for.
1: But this also provides that option.
4: That's the point.
1: This also provides the option. It's let's see what happens the first few months. If it's going well or I don't want to be traded, then I'm here. And then my farewell tour is announced after the All-Star break, in essence. And you make sure that Cleveland is on the schedule post-February if you're in the NBA. Because that's the one. He has to be there for the retirement tour at some point. We're Unsportsmanlike, presented by Progressive.
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21: 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Okay. That.
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22: 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Wait for it.
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23: Madness! All is madness!
22: Yep. That's what the people want.
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22: You made it just in the nick of time, Evan, for Michelle's Madness.
1: Yes, I did.
22: Running in here. Very good. Guys, our bracket today, we're going to answer some questions. Specifically, why would they do that? Brian,
24: why would the Jazz do that?
1: That voice. You're going to hear more of it at 7:30 Eastern when he's going to be sitting right here today.
22: Yes. Is that why you were running late?
1: I did my job.
22: Booked Wendy for us. Very good, Evan. Why would you do that? But basically what we're going to do with our bracket today is we're going to figure out what's going on with a bunch of people and or situations in and around sports. What's going on with X? So you guys are going to determine which situation you're more curious about.
1: All right.
22: All right. Our number one overall seed. What's going on with blank? What's going on with Jerry Jones and the Dallas Cowboys? I know Jerry's every thought, feeling, want, need, desire? He hasn't spoken in a while. The Dallas Cowboys are being particularly quiet this offseason. What is going on with Jerry Jones? Mm. Why would the Dallas Cowboys be so quiet?
2: Why would the Jazz do that?
22: Why would they? And the thing about Jerry Jones, I always complain that he talks too much. I always complain.
1: Now you're complaining he doesn't talk enough.
22: That he is the reason why the Cowboys can't have the ultimate success, because he creates the drama and the distractions. And now he's listening to me, he's quiet. And I'm like, you're the number one seed, Jerry. I'm not pleased. I haven't heard from you. Versus the number eight seed. What's going on with Kawhi Leonard and the Clippers and the aspiration saga? For those of you who don't remember, here's a refresher. Kawhi and the Clippers had a scandal surrounding them because he signed an endorsement deal with a company called Aspiration. It's now defunct. It had stuff to do with trees. This went on back in 2022. Steve Ballmer, governor of the Clippers, was an investor in Aspiration. They became a sponsor of the Clippers. But Kawhi didn't do any work for this organization at all. And he had a $28 million deal with the company. So people are wondering, what's going on with the Kawhi, Aspiration, and the Clippers? Evan, where are you going first?
1: Yeah, it's crazy that I would go against the Cowboys and Jerry Jones, because you bring up a good point. We don't hear from him as much anymore. I don't know if, like, Leon Rose, Knicks president, works there and muzzled everybody intentionally, which was very smart by Leon Rose. I'm going Kawhi, because twofold. Number one, I don't know what's going on with the NBA and the rulings there. And number two, CeCe, when Bobby Marks, our great ESPN NBA analyst and front office insider in the draft last night, talks about the idea of could his former teams, San Antonio and Toronto, be looking at him? And Brian Windhorst, the aforementioned Brian Windhorst, brings up, I wonder if Detroit is trying to clear out salary cap space with Isaiah Stewart going to Memphis for a play for maybe an attempt at Kawhi Leonard. I am in the moment more interested in what's going on with Kawhi than I am Jerry Jones, as crazy as that sounds.
3: Okay, Smalls, I got a question to ask. I need clarification from the committee. Is this about the Kawhi Leonard investigation or the Kawhi Leonard free agency this summer?
22: Both.
3: Or not free agency, but Kawhi Leonard movement this summer.
22: I would say you could lump both in together. Yeah. What is going on with Kawhi, period? How about that?
3: Okay, so I think what's going on with Kawhi from a player movement standpoint is way more interesting than what's going on with Kawhi Leonard from a salary cap circumvention standpoint, because with the aspiration investigation, from everything you're hearing from the commissioner's office, from Adam Silver, it sounds like the NBA wants this to go away. They want it to be wrapped up in short order. And the reality is this. It was a federal investigation when it comes to fraud, and the co-founder of Aspiration got sentenced to 14 years in prison. So somebody's going to jail. There's your fall guy. So I don't think that there's going to be anything that comes from the salary cap circumvention investigation. I think this is more interesting about what happens with the Clippers pivoting and moving off of Kawhi Leonard, who feels like the last remnant of an era when it comes to the LA Clippers. Remember, they moved on from James Harden in the middle of the season. Zubats ain't there no more. Paul George ain't there no more. Like, it feels like they're turning the page with that, and Kawhi Leonard is the last chapter in that book. So I just feel like that is far more interesting in terms of Kawhi Leonard potentially moving the needle when it comes to contenders and the balance of power in the NBA.
22: Okay, an upset. The eight seed in Kawhi advancing over the one seed and Jerry Jones being quiet. Let's move to our 4-5 matchup. Lamar Jackson, what is going on with Lamar and his contract? We know Lamar is up for a new deal. He has earned top dollar. The Ravens have expressed that this is a top priority for them. They want to get the extension done. They have a sense of urgency here. But don't forget, Lamar represents himself. And time again, whether it's Schefter, Graz, any of our NFL insiders, they say he moves to the beat of his own drum. Why have they not reached an agreement yet? What's going on with the contract? And could Lamar be waiting this out because he wants out? That is our number four seed. Our number five seed, what is going on with the Mets and David Stearns? They're sitting there 34-46. They're in the basement of the NL East. They're, let's see, 14 and a half games out of first place in the division. And this is a $375 million roster. And David Stearns, president of baseball operations, says that he and Steve Cohen, the owner, are going to practice patience. They're doubling down on the Mets' approach here. But why? Why are they saying this? So what's going on with Lamar, the 4 seed, and the Mets and David Sir, the 5 seed?
1: Evan. Yeah, I think the mystery of what's going on in, why would they do that? It's definitely greater with the Ravens because we know what's going on with the Mets. They stink. They lost 2 games in the doubleheader against the Cubs yesterday. They let up double-digit runs in each of the games. And oh, by the way, in the second game, every infielder made an error in the one game. They made 6 errors in one baseball game. They traded their left-handed pitcher, David Peterson, to the Cubs, who they're playing. The Mets are a disaster right now. We know what's going on. They stink. So there's no mystery there. There is a mystery with Lamar and the Ravens. I would vote Lamar and the Ravens advance as to what's going on in Baltimore.
3: So, Evan, what you're saying is the only reason to go to Mets game is to see all of No Reza rowing the boat?
1: Or to see Mr. and Mrs. Met. You got to like Mr. and Mrs.
3: Mr. and Mrs. Met were rowing the boat, too.
1: So then there you go.
3: It wasn't like they had a hell of a lot to cheer for.
1: Yeah, World Cup bits at the baseball game is why you go to a baseball game now, for the World Cup bits, which is amazing.
3: Yes, Lamar Jackson. Next one, Smalls.
22: Lamar, the 4 seed, advancing. Let's go to the other side of the bracket. How about the 2 seed? What is going on with Jaylen Brown and the Boston Celtics? His name was involved in trade conversations between the Celtics and the Bucks as they tried to acquire Giannis, who ultimately went to Miami. But now the question is, what are the Celtics going to do with Jaylen Brown? Is the relationship beyond repair? And he's tweeting, I love cats. Why? Why would he be tweeting that? Jaylen Brown, our 2 seed, versus the number 7 seed, the Michigan head basketball coach. So Dusty May brings them a championship. He subsequently is out. He is the new head coach in the NBA for the Dallas Mavericks. They tabbed Mike Boynton, their assistant coach, as the interim head coach for this season. But why just for this season? What's going on there? Who are the other candidates? Who's on their radar? What are they going to do moving forward? CeCe, we'll start with you. Jaylen Brown, our 2 seed. Or the Michigan head coaching situation, our 7 seed.
3: Yeah, this is not hard at all. It's Jaylen Brown. This is so much drama around this situation. And based on all of our analysts and the reporters, the things that we're hearing, everybody is saying that this is an untenable situation in terms of Jaylen Brown continuing to stay with the Boston Celtics and that they need to get this thing wrapped up in short order in terms of moving him. This is a problem that is continuing to get worse by the hour. And when you have a player of that ilk that is being put on the auction block, that is being shopped around the league, the player is going to feel away. And we know Jaylen Brown is not going to sign up just to play anywhere. So I think this is a very delicate situation that the Boston Celtics have to move swiftly with. And I think it's going to have a ripple effect throughout the entirety of the NBA. So yeah, Jaylen Brown over Michigan men's basketball coach moving forward.
1: I agree, Jaylen Brown. I think the Michigan men's basketball thing is more interesting than we're giving it credit for this reason. They're the defending national champs. They're not going to look for someone now. They're going to wait. Who are they waiting for? Exactly. That's what I'm interested in. Who do they think they can get after this upcoming season that they can't get now? That's what I'm fascinated by. I don't know. I mean, Billy Donovan is sitting there. I would have certainly thought he would have been an option. They go with Mike Boynton, who's been a head coach before at Oklahoma State. He was Cade Cunningham's head coach at Oklahoma State. You know, people are throwing out there, why not just bring John Beilein back for an interim season there, which makes sense. He was great there. But who are they waiting for? That's what's interesting. But in the moment, the Jaylen Brown thing is definitely more interesting.
3: Well, you could say they're waiting for somebody, but if Mike Boynton gets him to a Final Four, then guess what? He's their guy.
1: Oh, yeah. Well, then maybe they're waiting for him.
3: He's the one they've been waiting on all along.
1: Yeah, right. No doubt.
22: Okay, our final first-round matchup, the 3 seed, Baker Mayfield. Last year of his contract that he signed back in 2024, he and Bucks front office, or GM Jason Light, are working towards a new deal. But there's a lot of stuff that's going on with this contract negotiation. It feels like there's some tension that's underlying here. The Bucks kind of floated out there that they have concerns about his health. Baker clapping back, saying he started every game last year. He doesn't know if that should ever be a question. Jason Light says everybody in the building wants Baker back, but at what price? What's going on with Baker in the contract? Versus somebody that we talked about a lot, our 6 seed, Brendan Sorsby. Ineligible to play at the NCAA level with Texas Tech because of the gambling scandal. Tried to get into the supplemental draft. The NFL gave him the old Heisman, said, we don't want it. We're not doing it. What's going on with him? What does his future hold? CeCe, we'll start with you.
3: Well, I mean, Smalls, we may not see Brandon Sorsby for a long time, if ever, on a football field. So I'm going with Baker Mayfield. I think that's far more juicy. The going rate for quarterbacks is $50 million plus on an average annual value contract. So I don't know if the Tampa Bay Buccaneers are comfortable going to that place with Baker. And that discomfort is leading to the tension right now when it comes to the negotiations. And somebody's going to have to give. And Baker has always struck me as somebody that is staunch in their position in terms of belief in self. So I don't know what ends up happening here. And I don't know if we get a resolution to this situation before the start of the season. So it could be setting up for another high-profile divorce between a quarterback that has turned himself into a franchise guy and a team next offseason. So I'm going to go with Baker Mayfield.
1: I'm good with that. Baker Mayfield advances to take on Jaylen Brown.
22: Okay, our round two matchups. The 8 seed, Kawhi Leonard. What's going on with the investigation and how is his future going to be impacted? Versus the 4 seed, Lamar Jackson, and the contract extension in Baltimore. Will they or won't they? Evan, Kawhi or Lamar, who advances?
1: I'm going Kawhi for this reason. And I am a diehard Miami Heat fan. When Kawhi Leonard has the best game he could have, he is better than anyone else that will change teams this year. So if Kawhi Leonard changes teams, his individual best game, which doesn't happen often, but when it does, he is better than Giannis. To me, he is almost better than any player in the NBA when he's at his best. If he changes teams, and specifically, if he goes to the Spurs again somehow, I'm going, what's going on with Kawhi?
22: CeCe.
3: Kawhi was a top five player in the sport. Lamar Jackson is a top five player in his sport. I'm going with Lamar Jackson. I mean, for a player to not sign a contract extension, when the owner of the team comes out at the beginning of the offseason and says that it's the franchise's top priority, that is the ultimate, why would they do that? And there's always been rumblings about Lamar wanting to go back and play in South Florida. The Miami Dolphins moved off of Tua and took on an incredible $100 million in dead money in order to do it. That clears the decks. They clean up their salary cap problem this offseason, and that could potentially open a pathway for Lamar Jackson next offseason. So I'm excited to see what happens with Lamar. This contract extension has to get done this year, because if it doesn't, the Baltimore Ravens can't afford to lose Lamar Jackson for nothing. So I just think that the Lamar Jackson situation is far more fascinating than Kawhi Leonard.
22: Vegas East, tiebreaker.
0: It's Lamar.
22: Okay, Lamar advances. Our final second round matchup, Jaylen Brown and the Boston Celtics. What's happening there? Versus the 3 seed, Baker Mayfield. Contract.
1: I don't even think it's close. I would go Jaylen Brown by a mile on that one, personally.
3: Yeah, Jaylen Brown.
22: Okay, well then who are we crowning our champion? Lamar Jackson, the 4 seed, or Jaylen Brown, the 2 seed?
1: I would say Jaylen Brown, because within the next year, I have no idea what team Jaylen Brown is on. Within the next year, I know what team Lamar is going to be on. That's how I would say Jaylen's situation is more of a what's going on with than Lamar.
22: CeCe.
3: Yeah, I would agree with that. Jaylen Brown's situation is way more imminent. So Jaylen Brown.
22: Jaylen Brown, our champion. Michelle's Madness. What's going on with blank?
4: What's going on in Utah?
22: Jaylen Brown, the king.
1: Coming up, we did mention Kawhi, obviously, and we mentioned Jaylen Brown. There's some new news around both of them. We will dive into that next. Windy, 15 minutes from now. We're on Sports Night, presented by Progressive Insurance.
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2: They announced the Miami-Milwaukee trade 5 minutes after Miami made the pick for Milwaukee. What are we doing? It's ridiculous. Stop with the stupid draft hats of the wrong team. 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
3: The poor guy has to get a picture with the commissioner, and that's the picture that he has for life. 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
2: Our guy Mike Gill there, right? 97.3 Atlantic City. 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
2: 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Aftermath, draft, free agency, trades, etc. on the horizon. So what do we have? Second round in the books. Isaiah Stewart traded from Detroit to Memphis. Why do you care about a backup big being traded? Well, he's a good player, but you care about because Detroit was the one seed in the Eastern Conference, and now they have extra salary cap room. What are they doing? Are they going to make a trade to get Tyler Hero from Milwaukee? Are they going to sign Norman Powell as a free agent from Miami? Are they going to potentially get in the mix for Kawhi Leonard? Bobby Marks, ESPN NBA front office insider on the draft last night, had this to say about who could potentially pursue LA Clippers forward Kawhi Leonard.
5: Yeah, he's extension eligible. He's got 2 years left. I mean, I think there's a lot of playoff teams keeping an eye on what happens with Kawhi Leonard.
6: Say more. What playoff teams?
7: Detroit. Detroit is a
6: maybe,
7: team.
6: I was like, maybe, this looks like a bomb. Yeah. It's not ready to say.
5: Maybe his former teams.
6: Interesting.
2: Well done, Malika Andrews. Well done with that follow-up there. Mm-hmm. Wendy gives us Detroit, which he has been saying, that's juicy. Bobby gave us his former teams. I'm sorry,
6: Spurs,
2: what?
6: Raptors?
2: Well, okay, let's discuss this for a second. His former teams. The Raptors would be an interesting one with Scottie Barnes and Kawhi Leonard. That's a hell of a front court duo. I assume they'd be willing to trade any of the other starters. But San Antonio? CC, do you see a trade on the table? I would assume it's Devin Vassell. Keldon Johnson would be the centerpieces of that deal. I'm not sure how much more you can give up if you're San Antonio because there's no guarantee he re-signs. But you, again, it's a masked salary dump. Not that they want to get off of Vassell, but they're going to need to get off of someone to pay everyone else. And Keldon Johnson, extension eligible, free agent after next year. Is that what he's referring to? San Antonio with Kawhi?
8: I don't know that that's what San Antonio needs. Like, I respect Kawhi Leonard. I think he's an awesome player. But I don't know that that's the direction that the Spurs need to go in. And I don't want to interrupt the chemistry that this young group has been able to build. Now, I mean, if it's a situation where they try to get off of some salaries that are undesirable, then maybe. But, I mean, aside from De'Aaron Fox, like I just don't see something like that materializing. So no, I don't view San Antonio as a viable option for Kawhi Leonard. Not that Kawhi wouldn't do great down there, but I just don't think that's what the Spurs would want or should want.
9: I agree with that. Kawhi is obviously a spectacular player, and maybe if you're San Antonio, you're thinking, wow, we got to the NBA Finals with this group when Wemby's 22 years old. What can we do to maximize it and push it over the top? But I would argue the same thing CeCe just said. Do you really want to disrupt that? Your core is 22, 21, and 20 years old, and you had a double-digit lead in every single Finals game that the Knicks ended up winning. You have the talent currently on your roster to get there. It's just about not making mistakes, having better coaching decisions, and making sure that the team is conditioned to make a run like that. I would be very careful with disrupting what's going on in San Antonio, which is why I think Detroit is probably a more viable option if we're talking about Kawhi landing spots.
2: So maybe I should.
8: Kawhi ain't going to Detroit, y'all.
2: Well, why do you say that? He doesn't have the right to approve a trade or not. So why wouldn't
8: I understand that, but he's not going to sign a contract extension. So you're talking about a 2-year rental?
2: Yeah, so that's okay. I'm glad you said it that way. Why do I care if I'm Detroit? Why do I, the last time he was in this situation, he won a championship in Toronto. Mm-hmm. Why do I care? If I'm a one seed, I underachieved by my own admission in the postseason. I barely get out of the first round. Why do I care if Kawhi leaves after this upcoming season? And the reason I ask this, in a Kawhi Leonard trade, am I giving up Cade Cunningham? No. Am I giving up Jalen Duren? No. Am I giving up Asar Thompson? No.
8: No.
2: Okay, so why do I care if he's only there for a year?
8: Well, here's why you care. Because it's not just about X's and O's. It's actually a thing called chemistry that we saw on full display with the New York Knicks. And if you bring in somebody that's a malcontent into your locker room, you can disrupt that. And I'm not sure that that's what J.B. Bickerstaff is looking to do with his young team. So, like, that's the part where it gets a little bit dicey. Yeah, you can drag a player to your team kicking and screaming, but what is he going to be in that locker room? What is he going to be in the building? And is it going to put everybody else in an uncomfortable, awkward position and force everybody else to be a lesser version of themselves? Because everybody is walking around on eggshells knowing that Kawhi Leonard doesn't want to be there. That's the part where it's a bit concerning and why you would need Kawhi Leonard to be fully on board with a trade to Detroit if that's something that they're going to try to execute.
2: Well, we will get more information about Kawhi Leonard and Jaylen Brown and all the rumors that are out there coming up next as Brian Windhorst joins us in studio. We're on Sportsmanlike, presented by Progressive Insurance.
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1: 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We are presented by Progressive Insurance, along with Michelle Smallman, Chris Canty, Evan Cohen with you. Brian Windhorst is here, ESPN NBA insider, reporter, analyst, Hoop Collective podcast. NBA Today was awesome on the draft coverage. Hoop Streams, where he broke what team Kareem Lopez was on to Kareem Lopez, which was an amazing moment. And of course, we'll be on Get Up, First Take, everything. So, Brian, here's what we're going to do. There's so many things we need to be updated on in the NBA. We're going to give you a name, team, situation. You just give us the latest. So let's start. Jaylen Brown.
2: Yeah, he's going to get traded. Okay? I mean, Brad Stevens came out. Obviously, they offered him very strongly for the, to the Bucks. Brad Stevens came out and said many, many wonderful things about him and respectful and all that stuff. He never said he wasn't trading him.
3: Yeah.
2: Which he obviously could have done. And he met with Jaylen before this happened, and he didn't meet with them to say, hey, are you summering in Greece? Are you summering? Are you going to try the Mediterranean? Like, he obviously told them that they're seriously going to, there's a chance they're going to trade him. So now, whether they can find a trade that, because look, Jaylen Brown is 29 years old, coming off his best season, under contract for 3 years. Those are things that you like, you want. It's not a guarantee that they're going to be able to find a deal that they like that's going to improve the team. But I think they are intending to trade him.
3: A lot more there, but let's keep it moving because we have a lot to get through, Wendy. Yeah. LeBron James.
2: Yeah, I think LeBron and the Lakers will probably end up together. But I'm going to say two things. One, the Lakers, you know, they have two ways they can go about this. They have $50 million in salary cap space. They can either agree with LeBron first on a number and then move forward, or they can go try to sign free agents first and then offer LeBron what they have left. So that's, you know, and we say, hey, listen, LeBron, we spent this money. We have X million dollars left. Will you take it? I'm interested to see which direction they take. I don't know which direction they're going to take.
4: LaMelo Ball.
2: Yeah. This was has been bubbling in the ether because, you know, LaMelo is coming off the healthiest season he's had in a while. Charlotte obviously has got Con Knupple, who is, you know, going to be their franchise player going forward. And LaMelo is owed a ton of money over the next 3 years and is also extension eligible this summer. And it's a sort of a fork in the road moment for Charlotte. And it seems like they may be taking the fork in the road. LaMelo is an extraordinarily popular player. If you have him on your team, your IG and TikTok is going to go up. You know, my son twice has opted for LaMelo shoes. Loves them. Like, you know, 6'7", all this stuff. But he's a very polarizing player within the NBA. Not everybody, he's not for everybody, LaMelo. So I think Charlotte is interested in the market. I don't think it's a guarantee they're going to trade him.
1: 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Going through all the names that are out there right now in terms of NBA free agency, trades, et cetera. Kawhi and Leonard.
2: Yeah, this is a big one. So obviously we have this investigation. We do not have resolution.
3: Right.
2: It's wild. It has now been almost 4 weeks since Adam Silver said publicly, it's time for the investigation to end. The lawyers apparently won't let it end. I've seen this before. I'm married to a lawyer.
4: A lot of billable hours.
2: Yeah. At some point, there has to be some sort of resolution. And it's unclear to me whether or not the league will allow the Clippers to trade or extend.

0: this investigation. He was awesome last year. He was a top 10 player in the league last year. No debate. But if you have a player of this level, you can't have him on a one-year contract. You're either extending him or you're trading him. Like, that's baseline analysis. And so the Clippers have to make a decision. So which is it going to be? If he extends him, it's huge news. If they don't extend him, it's an announcement to the league he's going to be traded. So teams are very closely watching this, because Kawhi would be, assuming he's not facing some sort of suspension or sanction, Kawhi on a one-year contract where he potentially would be highly motivated would be extremely valuable in the market.
1: Juicy. Next one, Wendy. Anthony Edwards.
0: Yeah, so from what I understand, the internally the Timberwolves are energized by the possibility of a Julius Randle trade, because Randle really struggled in the playoffs last year, and by moving him out, it opens things for a couple of guys. Number one, Jaden McDaniels, who you remember talked his talk in that series with the Nuggets and then had really a terrific playoffs. This will open a larger role for him. This will open a larger role for Naz Reid, who is an extraordinarily popular player in Minnesota. It allows them to keep Ayo Dosunmu, who was a great pickup for them. All of those things are positives. The reality, though, is this is a salary dump. And, you know, if you don't want Randle anymore, fine, but don't trade him for nothing. So the question is, what are they going to do with that flexibility? Are they just going to take their cash savings, which they've paid $100 million in luxury taxes the last 3 years? This is not an ownership that has got huge, deep pockets. Like, if the owners are saying, we're not paying the luxury tax anymore, it's not unreasonable. Like, I'm not criticizing Alex Rodriguez and Mark Laurie for that. But when you have a young superstar entering his prime and the team cuts payroll, the young superstar eventually, even if he's like, cool, you know, this is going to be great for Jaden, it's going to be great for Nas, at some point, the young superstar is going to be like, wait a minute, what's going on? Mm-hmm. Maybe not today, maybe not tomorrow, but that chicken's going to come home to roost. So they now have created the largest trade exception in the history of the NBA. $33 million as part of this deal. That doesn't mean they're going to use it, but let's watch what's going to happen there. I think that's a team to watch in the coming days.
2: Mm. Ja Morant.
0: Flagrantly available. Like, couldn't be more available. The thing about Ja, if Ja had 1 year on his contract, I think he would have been traded months ago. Wow. Because I think he is a reasonable risk. You know, he is super motivated to have a big time year. But he's got 2 years on his contract. And so if you trade for him and it doesn't work out, you're left with an unpalatable amount of risk. And the thing about it is, Memphis is pivoting. They're done with this. They've traded Bane. They've traded Jackson. They want to, you know, make Cam Boozer the centerpiece of their team. They moved around in this draft and you know, picked up Kareem Lopez. Like, they want to build elsewhere, and so they are highly motivated to trade him. But the 2 years on the contract make it very difficult, because I don't think a team is going to give value. I think a team is going to want to receive value to take on that risk. I don't know how it's going to work out, but I just can't see him playing for the Grizzlies again.
3: Kevin Durant.
0: Yeah, you know, Durant signed a contract extension. Houston had a very disappointing end of the season. Houston has two choices. Houston can add Fred VanVleet and say, we believe that our team with a veteran point guard will work out great, or they can look to make major structural changes. I think both are on the table.
1: Tyler Hero.
0: Yeah, so there were teams that thought Tyler Hero would get rerouted, and mm-hmm. he's on the last year of a $33 million contract. And again, you don't have a player of this level on a one-year contract. You either trade or extend. So you ask the Bucks, trade or extend. Now, he is from Milwaukee. You know, I'm not saying he's selling out the arena, but, you know, that is a great story locally.
1: Sure.
0: They're going to have some rookies, and it wouldn't, you know, by the way, Tyler Hero is a hard worker.
2: Yes.
0: You know, he's known for, you know, his sort of flamboyance, and his game can seem a little bit casual, but he ain't a casual work, you know, he is not a bad guy to have on your team. Mm-hmm. And besides that, he's extremely consistent. Go look at his stats. I can write down, he's going to shoot in the 40s. He's going to shoot in the mid 40s, and he's going to average 20 points. You know how I know? He's done that for 4 or 5 straight years. So I think the intent for the Bucks is to keep him. But again, unless he's extended, you got that same, you know, thing on your plate. And so I think teams will call on him.
2: rapid fire, unbelievable information here with Brian Windhorst on Sportsmanlike presented.

0: Progressive Insurance. A couple more. Heat roster.
1: Yeah, I mean, so the Heat made a trade to move up in the second round last night. Hell if I can remember who they drafted. So
0: Louisville guard. Hold on, I got it.
1: Anyway, but...
0: Ryan Conwell.
1: Right. Oh, Bobby Marks loves him.
0: Yeah.
1: Here's the thing about these draft guys. Like, I can talk about the teams. I ain't watched him. Like, I'm looking at Jay Billis and King McClure and Bobby Marks. You tell me about him. This guy may be the second coming of Mario Chalmers, or we may never hear of him again. I don't know. Well, Mario had a great career. So anyway, it was a second round pick for the Heat, is what I'm saying. They have to fill out the roster. They got $18 million to fill out the roster. That's it. And not $18 million, like, because that's all they'll spend, or $18 million under the luxury tax or the apron. They're hard capped because of the dynamics of this trade. So they got to create some more room. So the first thing that they got to do is they got to come to an agreement with Andrew Wiggins. Andrew Wiggins is a player option for $30 million. He could just file the paperwork and say, I'll see you in September. I don't think that's going to happen, though. I think what they're going to do is they're going to give him a multi-year contract, get that $30 million number down a little bit, create some space, and then they're going to go seek bargains in the market. I'll just point out to you that when the Heat signed LeBron, Wade, and Bosh, they had two players under contract. Two. One of them, by the way, was Mario Chalmers. Yeah. Okay. Oh. So and that team, Andy Ellisberg, Pat Riley, Adam Simon, who was one of their lead scouts, Eric Spoelstra, their development staff, built that team into a juggernaut very quickly. Mm. It is the exact same people. And they have flipped over this roster a number of times before. I have no doubt that they will build this roster up into a team around Giannis that will be a serious contender. But I don't know if they can do it now, because the mechanisms that are in the league now did not exist when they've done it. So I think I would say this. Schedule watching Giannis play for the Heat and get excited about it, but don't worry about planning for May or June, probably until 28 as opposed to 27.
2: Mm. Wendy, let's talk about a team that did play for it all this year, the New York Knicks. What's their summer look like?
1: Yeah, so they made four trades in the draft, specifically to snip off a little bit of money each time down the line. And the reason they're doing that is they're trying to find ways to stay under the second apron. That is Jim Dolan's mandate. And it's not so much that he's afraid to spend. I think that what they're afraid to do is get locked into their roster. And you'd say, well, why wouldn't you lock into your roster? All of your starters are signed and you won the championship. And I suspect that they may think about that. But there's a number on Mitch Robinson that they're not going to match. There is a real possibility that they won't keep Mitch Robinson. He's a bit of a polarizing player because he's had some health issues and he hasn't been able to play starters minutes. So you give him starter money. So I would say Mitch Robinson is 55. I don't know, maybe 51-49 to come back. Mm. But that's open that he might not be there. But the Knicks are working on it. They made several different moves to free up about $4 million. In airspace under the apron, and there's a possibility they may trade off another player to save some money. They're trying to figure out Mitch Robinson, but I would say it's not a guarantee that it will work.
0: Wendy, just quickly here, the three players you mentioned you could see on the move of name: Brown, Leonard, and LaMelo. Teams associated with all three would be.
1: I'm not ready to go there. I'm not ready to affect my day just badly enough. But I would just say that. There were some teams that didn't get in on the Giannis sweepstakes, largely because Giannis wasn't prepared to sign there, who have pivoted now and are taking a look at both Jaylen Brown and LaMelo Ball. Mm-hmm. And I'm not suggesting Boston for LaMelo, just to be understood. That I want to be crystal clear on. But I'm not quite ready to roll out those teams yet, just because, frankly, I don't want to be on SportsCenter defending it for the next 12 hours.
3: Totally understand, Winnie. Final thing for me, is there a chance that it can work in Boston with Jaylen Brown in the squad?
1: Sure. However, I think they've made up their mind they're going to try to trade him.
3: Okay.
1: Now, the trouble here is the standard of how you're going to improve your team is it's a high bar. We're talking about a guy who's 29 years old, in his prime, coming off his best season, plays both ends of the court, signed for three more years, so there's no contract pressure, really. He's proven he can work with your franchise player.
3: Proven he can win.
1: Like, improve on that.
3: Exactly.
1: And improve on that probably with multiple players, because the one-for-one trade for Giannis makes, you can see that. they're not going to have that now. So they're probably going to trade for multiple players. And so whenever you, Bill Simmons, our former colleague, used to talk about in the NBA, four quarters doesn't make a dollar, mm-hmm. which means if you take a star player the dollar and you trade them for four quarters, even though they're theoretically the same, it doesn't equal the same.
0: Right.
1: But Brad Stevens has shown an ability repeatedly to make transactions that fit perfectly. Getting Drew Holiday when they got him, getting Derek White when they got him, getting Kristaps Porzingis when they got him, reacquiring Al Horford when they got him, getting Nemias Kata last year. Like, what a great mm-hmm. move. And then he's also shown the ability to trade players at the correct times. Look at what happened when they traded Marcus Smart. Perfect timing. Look at what happened when they traded Porzingis. He had a year where he really wasn't that impactful. I have to trust what he's potentially got on his plate and what his thought process is, because his track record, frankly, so far has been a Hall of Fame track record in this job.
0: Is there any name we hadn't brought up? I know we got to go and you got to go. Is there any other name that we should have asked?
1: I'm already probably going to face fallout for what I said here, and I'm not looking to add more to my plate.
0: Okay.
1: My honest
0: Brian assessment. Windhorst will face the fallout on Get Up at 8 a.m. Eastern Time. Amazing Hoop Collective podcast, of course. 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

0: I'm Over It with Pat the Producer.
1: If you are a food delivery driver, you cannot be smoking in the car. How is it possible that Mark DeRosa didn't know the rules? This is so embarrassing.
2: People love bologna.
3: Yuck. I thought bologna was the affordable option. And that's the only reason that you would choose bologna.
1: Did you say bad. Only poor people can eat bologna, Michelle?
4: Well, I'm pretty sure she said that.
3: It wasn't that the thing back in the day?
5: Bologna's, yeah, not great.
1: Ugh. Ugh.
6: I'm over it. I'm sick and tired and over it.
1: Get a life.
4: Yes, each and every day at this time, our producer, Patty the Caddy, gives us items in and around sports entertainment, his life that he is over. Pat gets to follow Wendy. Go ahead, Pat.
1: Yeah, great. And Wendy was amazing. Go back on the podcast that I'll post in about 10 minutes and listen. It's going to be awesome. I'd like to talk about my round with Michael Kim yesterday. I was lucky enough to caddy for him for the Wednesday Pro-Am at the Travelers Championship. It was unbelievable. Michael Kim and his caddy, Danny, can't thank them enough. Absolutely fantastic guys. I do want you to hear a couple things real quick, though. Okay. The first is the first question that I asked Michael Kim on the tee box, having barely talked to him at all. Here's what I asked him.
7: Pat did seem to feel like the bag was getting heavy.
1: Nope.
7: But what he didn't know...
1: This is the wrong clip.
2: Oh, yeah, that's...
1: Wrong clip. Okay, that was the wrong clip. We'll play... We'll find the right one later.
8: Well-oiled
9: machine. Oh, my gosh. We're off to a swimming start today. Great recap, Pat.
1: Well, wow. I asked him if he was a Cowboys fan, just in case you guys were wondering whether or not I am actually a diehard Eagles fan.
4: Why would that have been relevant? If he was, what would you have done?
1: I asked him where he was from, and here's what it actually sounded like.
10: Tell me you're not a Cowboys fan, though. Okay.
1: Yeah, great. Because he was from Dallas.
3: That was it?
1: That was it.
4: That was a big payoff.
1: I mean, it was. No, it doesn't matter.
9: But had he said he was a Cowboys fan, what were you prepared to do?
3: Yeah, what were you going to do?
1: I might have walked off.
4: Yeah, okay. You know, you started with something that I think that we should actually address. You said, I don't know how to thank him. How should we thank Michael Kim? Because he deserves some level of thanks.
3: What he did for Pat and for our show was so major.
9: I think us continuing to talk about Michael Kim is thanks enough, don't you?
4: All right. Well, that's one option.
9: Publicity.
4: I was going to say, does he have a charity or something? All right. Well, you know what? Publicity. I like that better. That costs a little bit less.
9: Exactly. 1,000%.
3: Well, we are officially Team Kim, right? Like, he is our golfer for Unsportsman. Like, we will always cheer for him.
4: And Pat Gazzara.
9: Friend of the show, right?
3: Yeah, and Pat and Kuzma, too.
9: Now, Smalls, I need a ruling. Once you are a friend of the show, you are... forever and always a friend of the show? How does that work?
3: Oh, well, CZ, I would say there are some circumstances that would require us to say you're not a friend of the show anymore, just because maybe we don't want to be associated with certain situations.
4: I also think
9: so. It's conditional, is what we're saying.
4: Not loosely, excuse me. Loosely.
9: So it's conditional. Conditional friendship?
3: Yeah.
4: No. Give your definition.
3: Any relationship in life.
4: Nuno has a definition. You want to hear the definition?
3: Could expire. Yes, of course.
11: I would say, if we can text you, call you to get you to pop on, i.e. what just happened with Wendy, you're a friend of the show.
9: Okay. Mm. All right. So that's the bar to clear.
4: So Michael Kim is a friend of the show, although I did text Pat last night saying you should bring him on today, and Pat somehow said to me, I didn't book him in the first place.
1: No, I didn't.
4: Which I was very confused.
1: We had him on Tuesday.
3: I didn't book him?
1: No.
3: I thought you were messaging with
4: him. That's why I reached out to you. I'm like, you should get him back to review your round.
1: I didn't even know he was coming on Tuesday until Nuno sent out an email about it. I was like, oh, great.
3: I thought you messaged him.
4: You're falling apart here. What's happening?
1: How am I falling apart? What did I do? Well, I almost literally fell yesterday into a bunker. I was raking, and it was a little slippery out, and I started to fall, and I almost went down. I thought I was going to tear my ACL, but luckily, I'm a gamer.
4: Okay, I got to go back. Nuno, you should be furious at Pat. Pat's your guy. I know he's your guy. I know you love Pat. Pat makes you book his guy that he's caddying for?
1: I didn't make him book him.
11: No, Chris Mitchell, who helps book...
4: None of you did.
11: No. He was well aware of what was going on, and he has a relationship with the PGA, and he booked Michael Kim and said, hey, Michael Kim, Tuesday, 9:30.
4: So. All right. This is not how I expected it to go. I apologize. We can continue.
1: Well, I did ask Michael Kim after the round how he thought I did. We were standing on the driving range, and I was just like, would you mind filming a quick video for a second? Just on how I did. Here's what Michael Kim said.
7: Pat did seem to feel like the
1: This is also the wrong clip.
2: my God.
9: This is a disaster.
1: It's not going well.
9: Yeah, Hall of Shame. I'm over it right now.
1: Anyone else got anything? I'll be over here if you guys need me.
11: I'm over Evan. I'm over Evan being a coward.
3: Oh, Nuno, unload. Go ahead.
11: One of the questions you asked Wendy was the heat. And what did Wendy say? Don't prepare for that parade in May and June. And you,
2: I was very clear.
11: And you kept moving. But when we brought that up, and you know, earlier this week, 50 plus wins, you know, championship, like
2: that's
11: all
2: right.
11: That stuff.
3: Championship or
11: this
3: bust.
11: Year,
2: that's right.
3: The contenders year. Every year that Giannis wins.
2: I have no problem saying that to Wendy. Wait a second. We were very clear. We're going to do rapid fire to get as many hot NBA topics in as possible. Nobody did follow-ups, so neither did I.
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3: The Turkish government launched a global rebranding campaign to use the native spelling.
2: So we were spelling it incorrectly for all this time.
3: They want to disassociate their nation from the English word for bird.
2: We're not Thanksgiving. What's going on here?
6: We're going to treat them like that on Thursday.
2: There you go. We're going to stuff them. So I was right to bring it up because there was a campaign to disassociate from Thanksgiving turkey.
6: Either way you spell it, they're going to be cooked on Thursday.
2: Well, today is Thursday, and Turkey in the United States. 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It's amazing. You want to talk about the ultimate compliment to the United States soccer team? One of the biggest storylines for tonight is who should play. Because we already clinched advancing, and it's like how they should go about the roster, et cetera, et cetera.
6: It ain't a storyline. Christian Pulisic should play. If he's healthy, he's got to be out there, period.
2: But he didn't play in the last game.
6: I understand that. But if he's healthy, you got to play. He's the best player on the team. Play him.
2: Is he? Or is Alex Freeman all of a sudden becoming the best player on the team? Pretty damn good so far.
3: Even though they already advanced, CC, there's no thought to giving him more of a spell?
6: No, it's not that you need him against Turkey or Turkaye, or however you pronounce it.
3: Turkey-A.
6: But it's about getting to the knockout stage and getting to the round of 16, and it's about Bosnia, who's on the horizon. That's what it's about.
3: Mm-hmm.
6: So you want to make sure that you prepare him as best as possible. Plus, you don't want this guy to go, 3 weeks without playing competitive soccer? So you have to have him out there. He has to play.
2: Tonight, 10 p.m. Eastern. Go ahead. I'm sorry.
3: Well, I was going to say, it's Turkey, but we've been saying Turkey because they're the ops, and we do mean it with disrespect because they're the opponent. Do you think...
2: I don't know about that, but okay.
3: They're the opponent, Evan. They are the
2: us.
3: We don't
2: mean to be disrespectful in that regard. But
3: oh, really? You think Eagles fans and Cowboys fans are trying to be respectful and kind to one another?
2: I think it's different with a country versus a team, but okay.
3: Exactly. This is our entire country that we are representing. Do you think that the fans should mock them if they don't want to be tied to the English word for bird? Shouldn't the crowd be doing turkey sounds dressed as turkeys or doing something like that? They are the opposition.
6: Caller. Get the turkey caller like hunters use. Yeah.
3: Exactly.
6: Let's go.
3: There's a lot of opportunities here for trolling.
6: I'm with it, Smalls. 1,000%.
3: And we, as the United States, have never really been in a position to troll when it comes to soccer. So we should take advantage of this.
7: Evan, you seem uncomfortable.
2: Yeah, because Nuno gets very mad and he takes it out on me, so I don't want to be
3: Nuno, are you mad by this conversation?
11: I just think it's a little disrespectful, yes.
3: But isn't that the point?
11: It's not the point. If you want to talk about Turkey has been a disaster. People thought they could actually compete in this group. They haven't, right? Like, that part. But, and do you want the Team USA to beat them? Yes, keep the good vibes going. Christian Pulisic should get a few minutes here. He's not going to play the full 90. The guys that have yellows, the four guys they've already said, aren't playing. Yes, put out a performance because I think at this point in time, Team USA will play July 1st in the round of 32, more than likely against Bosnia. Yes, you want to beat people up. Yeah, there's a line, Smalls.
3: We don't troll, is what you're saying? We, as soccer fans now, we are more elegant?
11: No, soccer fans do troll. That is part of...
2: I once went to a soccer game in Italy, and I walked out of the game, and they were lighting a car on fire.
3: Oh.
2: Thankfully, there was nobody in that car, but that's when I realized this is a little different sport.
3: Is that the Philly of Italy you were in?
2: The fiddly is what I was in.
3: So you're telling me that when it comes to international soccer competition, there is a line that fans should not cross?
11: No. Listen, Smalls. I mean, I think there's lines certain fans shouldn't cross. I can't stand the French and the Spanish, especially when it comes to soccer.
6: Both of them.
7: How is that not disrespectful?
3: Yeah, seriously. Thank you, Pat.
6: Any other country connected to the Iberian Peninsula. Let's go.
2: I'm glad Pat said
6: love it.
2: Finally, Pat got something right in the last 15 minutes here. It's about time. Go ahead, Nuno. Defend yourself against Patrick.
11: No, I'm not. But I'm going to say that's because, Portugal has gotten robbed against those countries in major tournaments in big moments. So, I can't stand them. Or, God forbid, this is one of the things that happens in soccer is, especially when Portuguese teams playing or it's an international competition, you see who the ref is, and depending on what country they're from, you already know it's going to be a bad ref game.
2: Well, Scott Foster's got the game tonight between the United States and Turkey,
11: not,
2: as a matter of fact.
11: He's not allowed to ref the game.
2: Zach Zarba is coming up next week, so they got to even it out.
11: He's not allowed to ref the game because he's American, so like, but that plays a part in it. I'm also a little uncomfortable because I do have a lot of really good Turkish friends.
7: Yeah, he's just afraid of his Turkish friends.
11: Listen to the show. That's all.
7: The Turkish mob's coming for Nuno in his DMs.
2: Let's have the real conversation that Cece and I were having the other day. We were fascinated by the flag because we were trying to figure out if it was the same symbol on Liam Neeson's enemy's hands in Taken, which we think it was on the tattoo on the hands, right? Like this,
6: one of the movies was in Turkey.
2: I know, but this was a big breakdown of ours off the air the other day, trying to match the tattoos of Liam Neeson's rivals in Taken. You can shake your head. You know we were having it, and you know we were cracking up about that to find out if those were going to be the guys we're playing tonight in soccer. Oh my God. Good luck.
6: If this conversation sounds disrespectful, Nuno, it's because we want it to be.
2: Oh boy.
6: That's how we're sitting down as the host country.
3: That's right. Just for today. Tomorrow, it can be all love and respect.
2: We better not lose.
6: Exactly.
2: Better not lose. We have our backups playing tonight.
7: Nuno, is this under the same umbrella of the silly Americans complaining about ties and being disrespectful to other countries? Like, is this?
11: Oh my God. I'm actually
7: curious if this falls under the same umbrella of like, this is not an American sport.
11: There's two things.
2: You and
11: right?
2: I got to stay out of this. We're the punching bags. Stay out of it.
11: No, but there is two things. There's the American ignorance of being like, if you want me to enjoy this sport, like, adapted to my customs.
7: Well, it's the World Cup, Nuno.
11: We're part of the world. Like, no tie, ties are stupid. We need the commercial breaks. The clock should end at zero. That type of crap. We don't need that. Like, just enjoy it. I think that's the biggest gripe.
7: Why is it that we're allowed to criticize every sport but soccer?
3: Correct.
11: Okay, but you're not you're watching it every 4 years and be like, hey, guys, I'm going to change it. Hey, guys, guess what? Newsflash to people who just watch the World Cup. Starting around the 32, there's going to be penalty shootouts. Guess what's going to happen? There's going to be some, hot take artist that's going to come on the show and be like, you know what they need to do is stop ending games on penalty shootouts.
7: Which is
11: true. Play until they score. Evan, don't do that. Like, but that's what happened.
3: Evan, don't do that.
2: Do you see what I just said?
7: I see, yeah.
2: I am literally the most innocent amongst the guilty. And somehow it is my fault he made up a hypothetical angle haven't actually used. And I was the one who tried to get us off of this.
7: Yeah, by the way, that's going to happen. That's not going to be you. But he was just looking for someone to be mad at before it actually happened.
1: I'm pretty sure he already did this.
3: Yeah, Pat has done it.
2: Thank you, Pat. At least you own it because the internet was destroying Pat Costello for this ridiculous take that Nuno
3: really
2: just
3: roasted.
2: Said is one I'm going to have that Pat has already had.
1: Yeah, because God forbid you ask for three matches in the group stage to not end in ties. You're asking for too much from the rest of the world, I guess.
3: I need a ruling on this then, Nuno. How would you like us to troll the ops, which is Turkey today?
11: Smalls, do you? I am never going to stop
3: you. Do you?
11: Yes, I am never going to stop you.
3: You said it's disrespectful.
11: That's kind of the point. I am never going to stop you from being yourself. However, if you happen to lose this game,
2: But you just had a problem with CC being
6: yourself. Hold on, Nuno, you're anti-America?
3: Oh.
11: I am not anti-America.
6: Okay.
3: I think I heard the words ignorant American.
1: It sounds like Nuno's rooting for Turkey today.
6: Yeah, that's what it feels like.
11: It's Turkey, Pat. I'm not.
2: He's got the Taken tattoo. CC, he just left during I'm over. He got the Taken tattoo on his hands.
3: So Nuno, not cheering for
2: Taken four with Nuno.
11: I'm also just saying, Smalls, like, you want to clown them on a game that doesn't matter. And if you lose a game that doesn't matter, then you're like, oh, well, Bosnia, you're up next.
7: And the Turkish mob that Nuno is going to sic on you, you would not be pleased with.
2: Wait, okay, let's go back for a second.
3: Clown them on a game that doesn't matter. It's the World Cup.
11: But it doesn't matter.
6: Every game matters.
11: But they don't. They're like, you know what matters? It's all right. Team USA is already advancing. We know that they're playing, you know, on July 1st, 8 o'clock. That, like, obviously kind of know who they're going to play. The guy, we know that the guys that have yellows aren't playing to avoid suspension. You're literally like, all right, get Pulisic out there. Get him some time. Hopefully he doesn't re-injure himself. No one else gets hurt. Like, that's the type of stuff, you know, that you're looking for. It's almost, this is a preseason game for Team USA, which is one of the things that's happening.
6: But can happened. We actually No, say no, this that? Is no. not a preseason game. No, yeah, completely disagree.
3: It's the
6: this
3: World
6: is, this
3: Cup.
6: This is about pride in your country. We unlike Daryl Morey, we actually want to be good at the winning thing. There hasn't been a lot of time where USA men's soccer could hold their head up and say, hey, we can actually go on a deep run and do some damage in the World Cup.
3: That's what I'm saying.
6: No, there's no world where I'm looking at this as a preseason game. Are you out of your mind?
3: We've waited our entire lifetimes to be able to feel cocky about soccer. And we have arrived.
6: I'm going
3: to
6: eat a turkey sandwich today in solidarity with the U.S. men's national team.
3: Wait, I want to do that too. Let's all have turkey sandwiches for lunch.
6: Talking about a preseason game.
7: And we're all going to be locked in at this game at 10 p.m.
3: 10 p.m. Eastern time. Nuno's mad. He's cheering for Turkey. Oh, Turkey A.
6: You think Nuno is anti-America.
7: Well, add it to the Canadians and the French.
11: And the Spanish.
7: Oh, yeah.
6: And the Canadians.
7: Myself and Evan.
6: Don't forget them.
3: Do not forget the Spanish.
7: But don't gobble at Turkey.
11: There was a David Villa offside goal that should have never counted that knocked Portugal out of a tournament. So, yes, I haven't forgotten.
7: Ruined the summer of 94 again.
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1: 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Cece and I are now done because
2: our preferred site to do NBA trades is now back up.
1: It was down.
2: After being down.
1: It was down. Yeah. So we were very frustrated. If you could sense frustration from the two of us today, it's because our site was down. And now, after talking to Wendy for 15 minutes, we have a lot of fake trades to come up with.
2: We're so back.
1: Are you starting with?
3: And the site is up?
1: Yeah. What fake trade are you starting with? Go ahead.
2: Oh, the LaMelo Ball trade.
1: What team?
2: Minnesota Timberwolves.
1: You're not going to just fold it into the one that they made with the Nets and Chicago? You're not going to try to do that first?
2: Julius Randle? That's why I'm doing the exercise.
1: All right, start folding. You got to fold it in.
2: There you go.
1: The big fold. Smalls hates us right now.
3: The big fold.
1: Well, have you ever just played around with the trade machine?
3: No, I have a life.
2: That's fair. That took a turn. That is fair. That's fair. I can't even be mad at her. She's right.
3: No, I have friends.
1: Okay, so then
2: I've been relegated to diaper duty and the training.
1: Here's our excuse.
3: I was going to say, you're rocking your son to sleep. I could see you doing it with one hand.
2: Yeah,
3: I
2: got 1,000%.
3: Getting the trades going.
1: I got my son on it too, though.
3: Oh, see, there you go.
1: And all he wants to do is do 82-0 now. And he got one the other day. It was a big deal in my house. My son got an 82-0 team.
3: Have you gotten it?
1: Oh, yeah, multiple times. You know, people are twisting it around now. So one of my really close friends is now just trying to be 41-41 to find the most average blah team. It's easy to go 0-82 on this game. You just pick the worst players. But to be exactly 41-41 in this 82-0 game is very difficult. Anyway, Brian Windhorst.
2: Just get Daryl Morey to put together the team for you.
1: Literally hand him the phone. What would you pick? It's up 41-4. No, it's like, hey, 67-15, but early postseason loss. And here's the complaint that you're going to file to the league. They actually show you that. That's the complaint that you're going to send into the league. Brian Windhorst was with us after 7:30 a.m. Eastern, and we asked him like every question you could possibly imagine about the NBA offseason, all these different things.
3: It was a masterclass from Wendy.
1: He gave us updates on everything. It is well worth going back and listening to. He brought up very interesting stuff about Jaylen Brown and the Boston Celtics, and here is what Brian had to say about that.
4: He's going to get traded. Obviously, they offered him very strongly, you know, to the Bucks. The Brad Stevens came out and said many, many wonderful things about him and respectful and all that stuff. He never said he wasn't trading him, which he obviously could have done. And he met with Jaylen before this happened, and he didn't meet with him to say, hey, are you summering in Greece? Are you summering? Are you going to try the Mediterranean? Like, he obviously told him that they're seriously going to, there's a chance they're going to trade him. Jaylen Brown is 29 years old, coming off his best season, under contract for 3 years. Those are things that you like. It's not a guarantee that they're going to be able to find a deal that they like that's going to improve the team, but I think they are intending to trade him.
1: Let's just start with his opening statement, guys. They are going to trade him. That is what Brian said. If you want to find the person that works with us here at ESPN, our teammates, that is the least hot takey, bold in terms of for the sake of being bold, Brian would be on that list. He's not looking to be bold for the sake of being bold.
3: No, he gives the information, not takes.
1: They are going to trade him. So, Cece, if we start the trade machine there, where should they trade him?
2: I mean, you have to think about all of the teams that were in the mix for the Giannis situation in terms of being involved as a potential third team. So you think about teams like Portland, you think about teams like Atlanta, you think about teams of that ilk. You know, we floated out the San Antonio Spurs yesterday, but I don't think there's going to be a shortage of teams that are interested in trying to acquire Jaylen Brown. I just don't. The complicated part of this deal is the Celtics getting back in return the type of haul that will allow them to still contend at a championship level. Because right now, they're at the top of the Eastern Conference when it comes to teams getting to the NBA Finals and winning a championship next year. It's them and the New York Knicks. Can you make a move? Can you get off of Jaylen Brown and bring back the type of return that at a minimum maintains the floor that you currently have and ideally brings you closer to the New York Knicks and helps you win a championship? That is threading the needle of all needles, sir.
3: It's very difficult. And later in our conversation with Wendy, I had asked him if there was a possibility for reconciliation between Jaylen Brown and the Celtics. And I know reconciliation might not seem like the apt word there because they are still in a union, but it feels like a divorce is imminent. And he said, I guess, however, when you outline everything that Jaylen Brown brings to the Celtics and has brought to the Celtics, it's going to be difficult to get a return that matches what he is and what he's provided. He's 29 years old, as Wendy pointed out. He's coming off his best season where he carried the team in the absence of Jason Tatum. He has won at the highest level. He knows the organization in and out. He was considered to be the best player during that championship run. That's a lot for you to try to go out and acquire in a deal. Now, if it was Giannis, you can say, okay, obviously this is a superstar player in the league. This guy has also won at the highest level. We could see how it could work from a basketball standpoint with Tatum. You make a deal like that. But, and while I don't expect them to be overly sentimental or saccharine about everything that—
5: Or saccharine. Yeah, I'll go saccharine word of the day.
3: Saccharine is not our word of the day.
5: Damn.
3: But I don't expect them to be overly sentimental about the Jaylen Brown situation, even though he's accomplished so much there, because they've offered him up before. It's just a very interesting gray area that they find themselves in, needing to move on from a player who they have publicly put out there on the trade block, but also trying to get in return something that's comparable for him.
5: So let me provide a spin maybe to this for Boston. If Brian is saying what he just said, which is they're going to trade him, that's what he just said, flat out. We've heard Portland. If you're Boston, do you try to do two things at once, and do you try to get the Milwaukee picks from Portland? Hey, we're going to give you Jaylen Brown, Denny Advita, Tamani Kamara, Shaden Sharp, Scoot Henderson, some of these guys that could be in the mix to come back. Donovan Klingon, I'm sure they'd love. I'm not sure that they would trade Donovan Klingon. He's from Bristol, Connecticut, so not far from Boston, obviously. Do they try to also say, you know what? Milwaukee just traded away their centerpiece of their franchise.
2: Yes.
5: Portland has those picks. Can we double whammy this or triple whammy this? If we have, so part one is we kind of have to trade Jaylen Brown. Part two is, well, we need pieces back because we can't waste years of Jason Tatum's prime. Like, we need win now players.
3: Especially after he was injured and you missed a majority
5: of the season. And you picked him over Jaylen Brown.
3: Correct.
5: You picked him over Jaylen Brown because when you offer Jaylen Brown for Giannis, you are then saying, we want Giannis to join Tatum. So that's part two, right? You have to get pieces to win now. Part three is, well, that's a team that has picks of another team that could be stinky for a few years. What if we can get that too? That's where the Portland thing, I think, gets really interesting because of how many boxes, CeCe, Boston could check under the premise of, we're going to trade this guy.
2: Yeah, I mean, you get something for now and you get something for later too, right? And it feels more like a move that Brad Stevens' predecessor, Danny Ainge, would have made than Brad Stevens himself. But yeah, I like the idea of doing that. And you have to figure out what are the pieces that would interest you if you're Boston in terms of win now players. But the other side of that is, will Jaylen Brown be happy going to Portland? And that's the part that seems like it could be a little bit dicey. He's got 3 years remaining on his deal. He's extension eligible this summer. I highly doubt that he would agree to extend if he's traded to Portland. Now, they've got 3 years, so it's still some runway. But I don't see a world where Jaylen Brown would be enthused to go to Portland.
5: Here's the counter to that. The counter to that, and I don't know if it's true, but I'm just trying to play devil's advocate with facts, right? The counter to that is, he looks around when he gets there. Oh, hey, Drew. Good to see you again. Remember when we won a championship, Drew Holiday, a couple of years ago together? Great to be on the same team with you. Dame, oh, you're back here. I totally forgot about that. On a team-friendly deal, if you're healthy, you're a first-ballot Hall of Famer, top 75 player of all time. I've never played with a point guard as good as you. Like, there are guys he can look around. He can't look at the head coach and be like, you're going to be here for a while. But anyway, like, he could look around and have some level of familiarity / excitement maybe around some of the guys on his roster.
2: Man, you are squinting, ain't you? Like you.
5: I'm just throwing that out there. Atlanta's the easy one relative to
2: Atlanta makes a lot of sense, and they can put together an attractive package.
5: Yes.
2: Cleveland would be interesting in terms of the Evan Mobley of it all and whether or not they'd be able to do something. Could Cleveland offer Evan Mobley plus in order to get Jaylen Brown and what that would look like? So I think that would be interesting as well. So, like there are some possibilities about Jaylen Brown being moved somewhere else. I don't know about those destinations being places that Jaylen Brown would want to play.
5: So we know Atlanta would be. Give me, are there other ones that you could sit here and say, I could see if Jaylen Brown had his realistic pick of, what'd you say? I'm sorry.
2: Houston.
3: San Antonio.
5: So I've been told multiple times now, and again, we'll have to actions speak louder than words, but these are words, right? I've been told multiple times that Wemby doesn't want someone joining him, that this is the roster. Like okay. You know?
3: But you asked Jaylen Brown.
2: What about the Houston of it all, Ev?
5: Okay, so Houston definitely would have enough pieces, you would think, to get him, right? It just then becomes who you would want to give up for him, right? So if you're looking at Houston, they have young players in Jabari Smith Jr. They have Reed Shepard as a young player. Terry Easton, their forward, is a free agent. I think Houston is certain. And by the way, he's played for Ime Udoka, their head coach, and had extreme success under him. So I think that's a great concept. I think Houston would make a lot of sense for all parties involved. Now, here's the question I have on that, on your hypothetical Houston. Do he and Kevin Durant make sense together at this point?
2: Kevin Durant can play with anybody.
5: Oh, no. That's 100%. 100%. Yeah. But if Jaylen Brown's going to become your best player, do you want to surround him with players that are similar to him or different than him? And I'm not saying Kevin Durant is similar to him. I'm saying just physically, size-wise, you know, they're both basically in a perfect world, old-school small forwards. Not that you can't put them at other positions.
2: So what you're saying, you would send KD to Boston?
5: I don't think that would be the case. I threw out a hypothetical three-way trade yesterday, and I put it on Twitter at EVCO Radio. The hypothetical three-way trade I threw out there was Kevin Durant going to Minnesota to join Anthony Edwards, Jaylen Brown going to Houston, and Boston getting Jabari Smith Jr., Naz Reid, and Dante DiVincenzo. Because what that does is Houston gets Jaylen Brown. I don't want to say they rid themselves in Kevin Durant because he's awesome, but it feels like that's not a fit. Minnesota gets the guy that hopefully can keep Anthony Edwards there for them because that's his favorite player of all time and he loves him. And then Boston gets three guys that are rotation pieces upon arrival. I mean, I don't know. This is going to be fascinating on so many levels. This is going to be fascinating because you don't just have okay guys that are seemingly available. You have Hall of Fame champions that are going to be. Kawhi Leonard is going to be a first ballot Hall of Famer. Jaylen Brown is playing himself into the Hall of Fame at some point.
2: LaMelo Ball is an all-star. I went
5: too late. Clearly, we went too late because I have my parking thing that just went off. I apologize. LaMelo Ball has been an all-star caliber player. Like these are the real deal players that are available potentially. And the Lakers certainly gave out a real deal contract yesterday. We will get to that next. We're on Sportsmanlike, presented by Progressive Insurance.
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1: 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CC, let's start with you on this. You are a diehard, lifelong Lakers fan. Shout out to our guy, Magic Johnson, who Smalls is friends with. No big deal. And who has identified CC on the air many of times. So we love that about Magic Johnson. Shout out to you as you're probably on a yacht right now somewhere in Europe, just shooting hoops, listening and watching our show.
2: No one's living a better life right now than Magic Johnson.
1: Well, that man earned it. That's for sure. I mean, how hard he worked playing basketball and then how early he was on business innovation, land development, all of the stuff that he got in. All these brands that everyone knows of now, I'm not going to give them free shout outs. Magic wouldn't want us to do that. But all these brands that everyone knows of now, Magic heard of like 2 or 3 years prior. And it's like, oh yeah, I'll give you a couple of bucks. You're going to be huge. And that's why he spends the summer on a yacht in Europe with a basketball court on the yacht. I digress. Austin Reeves.

0: not as if you didn't see this coming, because he's gotten progressively better with every single year that passes. And so now, because you had to sign him to this deal, you're going to limit some of your flexibility in terms of improving the team within the margins going forward. And so I guess that's the frustrating part, because, you know, when you have a team that's led by Luka and Austin Reeves, you have to be very specific in the players that you target to complement them, particularly the guys that can cover up for the defensive issues that a team would have with Austin and Luka being on the court at the same time. So that's my only beef with the situation. I'm glad it got done. This is something that has to happen. He's not going to sign until the Lakers take care of the rest of their business this summer. But we all knew that this was coming, and I'm glad that Austin Reeves is locking in.
1: Just from a personal standpoint, from a human standpoint, it's a pretty cool story that he goes from being undrafted to the highest paid undrafted player in pro basketball history. 4 years, $185 million, especially because he bet on himself. He decided to play the long game. Remember last summer, he turned down that team friendly extension, which was 4 years, $90 million, bet on himself, had a great season, gave the Lakers reason to want to give him this. But in reading about this, even this morning, he didn't know if it was going to get done with the nature that these talks were taking. So happy for him personally. But if anything else, this just proves once again that this is Luka's team moving forward.
2: Okay, you say it's Luka's team moving forward. This was a request seemingly from Luka. All the reporting indicates that. I don't know that he's ever said that out loud, that he wanted obviously his teammate Austin Reeves back. They're a great offensive pair together. There are very few options in the NBA where you could say offensively are better than those two. There's another side of the ball, which is defense. Do we think, CC, the Lakers can be a championship contender if both of these guys are back and if LeBron is back with them?
0: Yeah, I think there's a world where that could happen, but it just depends on what LeBron James is willing to accept when it comes to what his next deal looks like. Is it going to be a one-year proposition? Is it going to be a situation where LeBron allows the Lakers to have the latitude to take care of other business and give him the leftovers? I don't know. LeBron James has never struck me as somebody that's willing to take a discount. And when you consider the stage of this of his career that he's at, knowing that the farewell tour is on the horizon and the value that that represents to an NBA franchise, I can understand a player of LeBron James's career not wanting to take a discounted rate. So it's going to be tough for Rob Pelinka in terms of the sell job that he would have to do on LeBron in order to bring him back at a price that doesn't preclude the Lakers from doing the other things that they need to do around Luka and Austin Reeves to improve the team.
2: Are you guys of the belief that LeBron wants to be back?
1: Knowing with the Lakers?
2: Yeah, sorry, with the Lakers. Knowing that the value of the contract is inevitably going to be significantly lower than it's been, the percentage of cap will be significantly lower than it's been maybe at any point in his career, I would think, except for like his rookie season or, you know, outside of that rookie scale contract. Do you think he wants to be back with the Lakers?
1: I do. Because there are a lot of different buckets that he is probably trying to satisfy as he makes this decision. First and foremost, I'm assuming is his family. And obviously they live in LA. They have made their home there. His personal life, his business life is based in LA. LeBron isn't going to play for any franchise. The Lakers are one of the most important franchises in all of sports, and he's won there. If this is the end and he's going to do a retirement tour of some nature, it's important to do it with a franchise that matters, that you have connectivity to. It'd be weird if he went somewhere and he was on that team for the first time and he's doing a retirement tour. That doesn't necessarily feel like it fits. And from a basketball standpoint, he's proven that he can be malleable and adapt to whatever it is that's best for the Lakers. He did it last season. He carried them down the stretch and into the playoffs when Luka and Reeves were injured. So he knows he can make it work there. And even if we don't think right now that they are the top tier of contenders, they are a playoff team that with moves here or there could be in that conversation. I don't know where else he's going to be able to satisfy all of those things at this stage of his life and of his career.
2: CC?
0: Cosign on every

0: things Paul just said.
1: So if it's that way, what are we talking about? Do we have to then ask the question, do the Lakers not want him? Because we're going to talk about this. We're going to continue to talk about this. He's the second greatest player, arguably, of all time. He's the best player, along with Steph Curry, of his generation. He is an iconic figure in sports history. And he's still really good. That's the other part of it. He's not as good on defense, but he's still really, really, really good. And he's a one-man business in terms of the community that he shows up in. The business around the basketball is enormous when he shows up. So are we wasting breath talking about LeBron going anywhere else but Los Angeles with the Lakers?
0: Yeah, I think we are.
1: LeBron, I'm not suggesting we're not going to talk about it, because until it happens, it has to be a thing.
0: The point that Smalls made is a good one. Like, he's not going to do the farewell tour at a franchise that he has no ties to. So now you're talking about Cleveland and Miami as the only other teams, and it just doesn't seem like that fits. Well, the Cleveland aspect of it doesn't fit where his lifestyle is. The Miami angle is a little bit interesting, and we'll see what happens with the rest of the offseason looks like for them. But the Lakers make a lot of sense. And here's the thing, LeBron James, he averaged 20 points a game last year on the fewest shot attempts that he's had per game in his career. In his career, the guy averaged 15 shots last season and gave you 21 points a game. Like, he's still an incredible basketball player, and he's still a player that helps and aids toward winning. The only complication or caveat to that would be, how can that coexist, knowing what he is defensively, with Austin Reeves and Luka Doncic? And you realize that the Lakers have a lot of work to do when it comes to being able to add defensive pieces that can be in the rotation to mask the deficiencies that those star players have on the defensive end.
1: So everyone thinks he's back. Everyone thinks he's back. CC brought up Miami as an option, as maybe that could happen. But as we sit here today, if you're looking at contenders in the National Basketball Association, one of the most relevant teams in all of sports, in theory, is running it back during the summer that everyone says they promised Luka, this big summer of see what we're going to do. In essence, they're running it back. That's what they're doing. And by the way, that may be okay. J.J. Redick in year three as a head coach, he's improved every single year. We know how good he is. Luka, you know, another year in the Lakers system. Reeves is set for life now. LeBron is choosing to be there. Maybe they go out and try to get a Daniel Gafford or somebody like that from Dallas who Luka has played with.
0: I mean,
1: I still could not pick them personally over OKC. Over San Antonio. Like, there's two teams that are definitively better than them and have a much better shot of getting to the finals.
0: I will say this. I would like to see it. Listen, if they could go out and get Daniel Gafford, that would be amazing. But we'll see what ends up happening. But if they can get somebody that can be a shot blocker and that can rim run, and you got a healthy LeBron, Luka, and Austin Reeves in the playoffs, I take my chances against OKC or anybody else coming out of the West. I take my chances with that group. Oh, yeah. I do.
1: I still don't think they're enough.
0: Just because your star players aren't enough in Miami. Star players in
1: LA.
0: How
1: can I be a hater?
0: Don't do that.
1: Hold on a second. Not fair. That's not right. You know how good that dessert cart was at Crypto when I was there for those two Laker games in the suite with ESPN LA? I would never hate on the Lakers. That dessert cart, when they showed up and they knock on the door, the suite in the third quarter, and I'm picking out, are you kidding me? I will never hate on the Lakers. Smalls painted purple and yellow, right? Purple and gold right now. Let's go.
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1: 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If you missed any of the amazing NBA analyst, insider, reporter Brian Windhorst with us after 7:30 a.m. Eastern, go back on the podcast. It is must listen to. He went through so many different NBA offseason scenarios, and one of which he discussed was all of the rumors that have been ongoing but kind of hit a new level last night around Kawhi Leonard, champion, of course, with the Raptors and the Spurs, and the connection to maybe possibly Detroit. Pistons make a move last night. They trade their big guy off the bench, Isaiah Stewart, a.k.a. Beef Stew, to Memphis for 3 second rounders. They're freeing up more cap room. Why would they do that? Could Kawhi be on the table? Is that an option? Are other teams, like Bobby Marks mentioned, his former team, San Antonio and Toronto, maybe in the mix as well? Well, we have to wait on that, because take a listen to what Wendy said about the possibility of a Kawhi trade not happening.
2: It's unclear to me whether or not the league will allow the Clippers to trade or extend Kawhi Leonard. The contract that he's on right now is potentially illicit. So if they want to extend him, like, is the NBA going to allow them to extend a potentially illicit contract? I don't know. Okay, would the NBA allow them to trade? Because here's the thing, status quo is not prudent. He's coming off two excellent seasons. I mean, like, regardless of what happened with this investigation, he was awesome last year. He was a top 10 player in the league last year, no debate. But if you have a player of this level, you can't have him on a one-year contract. You're either extending him or you're trading him. Like, that's baseline analysis. And so the Clippers have to make a decision. So which is it going to be? If he extends him, it's huge news. If they don't extend him, it's an announcement to the league he's going to be traded.
1: Smalls, you take that information how?
3: That this could potentially be the most important thing that happens this offseason. Kawhi could swing the balance of power in an interesting way. And I didn't even really think about what Wendy was saying, that the contract that he's on right now is contingent on the aspiration of it all. The saga that we talked about earlier in the show, we did Michelle's Madness about what's going on with blank. When we talked about Kawhi and the endorsement deal that he got that he didn't really work for, the $28 million from the Clippers, he's embroiled in a controversy here. And how will that impact the deal and what may or may not happen with his future?
1: That is a sneaky, fascinating penalty that I never would have thought of with the NBA, CC. If somehow, and I don't even know how they would pull this off, if somehow the ruling was the Clippers and Kawhi, they cannot trade him, nor can they extend him. So neither party can benefit further from the other's presence, in essence. And if they don't allow him to then re-sign with the Clippers after this season, like, this is the only contract he's allowed to be on, that will cost him millions upon millions of dollars, and it will cause them the opportunity to regain value by way of trade for him.
4: Yeah, but here's the thing, though, Evan. You got to correct me if I'm wrong, but if it's deemed an illicit contract, don't they have to void the contract?
1: Okay, I'm going to just go back to one thing. Can somebody define illicit in this case for me? Because I'm a little confused on that wording relative to this. Because I always thought illicit, and obviously I'm not the smartest, was a response. Like, to elicit a response. What is the, like, legal definition with this specifically?
3: It describes something forbidden unlawful, or not permitted by law.
1: Okay, you're right. So if the contract would be deemed illicit, let's say forbidden, then how can he serve within that contract for another year?
4: Can't. Shouldn't
3: be voided, yeah.
1: Well,
3: that's a good point.
1: See, that doesn't make sense then either. Because then
4: he's a free agent.
1: He's a free agent. And I guess he could sign then into the Pistons cap space is maybe what we're, like, if you're connecting dots here. Is that what it is?
4: I guess that's what it would have to be, wouldn't it? Because I'm sure as this thing drags out, there's not going to be a ton of teams that are just walking around with the kind of cap space that Kawhi to absorb a Kawhi Leonard free agent salary. So, like, that becomes the, I guess, the complication of it all. And that's why Commissioner Adam Silver came out weeks ago and said that he wanted a conclusion to this investigation that was done by an independent third party. So something has to happen on that front in terms of providing the league, the Clippers, and Kawhi clarity so everybody can function forward. And they're running out of time because free agency is right around the corner. The moratorium period is, what, July 1st? And players can sign July 6th? So, like, we're getting there right now. And both sides need clarity. All sides need clarity in order to allow this situation to move forward, allow the team to move forward, allow the league to move forward.
1: Yeah, you just threw me for a loop on something here because now I'm thinking about this. I'm thinking about if they were to void it, which I don't think they will, but let's just play this out, right? If they were to void the contract, what did we say specifically about Austin Reeves? Nothing that he did impacts this summer. Ordering of contracts matter. Theoretically, the Lakers could get involved. The Lakers could just sign him flat out as a free agent if they renounce rights for all these other guys. And then at that point, whether LeBron comes back or not, it doesn't matter for them, right? Because you'd rather have Kawhi on this team than LeBron because of the defense.
4: No doubt.
1: And then when we're hearing about the Pistons, and CeCe, your initial reaction, which is fair, is I don't see him going to the Pistons. Well, he'd sure as hell go to the Pistons if they're the only team that could offer him more than $30 million a year.
4: Can I ask you a question? Does LeBron take a minimum salary to play with Kawhi, Luka, and Austin Reeves in L.A.?
1: I mean, this is where it gets fat. And that's why they're not going to void the contract for that reason. Because they're not going to, that would benefit him. You actually would be giving Kawhi a way out. I don't think they're going to void it. Seth freaking Rollins next.
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18: I'm Sammy Sobolka with What's Trending Now, presented by Parker & Sons Heating, Cooling, Plumbing, and Electrical. The Diamondbacks got a 9-4 win last night in large part due to a couple of firsts. Lou James Groover got his first MLB home run, and Mitch Bratt his first major league start. Only gave up one run in just 54 pitches. Ryan Thompson, Jonathan Loaisiga, Taylor Clark, and Dre Jameson would hold it down from there, and the Snakes have a chance to take 3 of 4 from the Cardinals today. Zach Gallen gets the start, and first pitch will be at 4:45 right here on Arizona Sports 98.7 and the Arizona Sports app. And after the Phoenix Suns traded back into the first round to take Koa Pete, here was general manager Brian Gregory on the fit with the Suns.
19: Going to be a great fit for us. You know, we talk about the Suns' DNA. We talk about doing things the Suns' way. And when you have a kid like Koa coming in, you know there's just a great fit.
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7: Vince Marotta.
8: 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And Vinny has a two-home run, six RBI night in the first four innings.
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14: Shout out to Dan Bickley, my boy. Him and Vince.
15: Okay.
16: Time to go to work.
4: Good morning. Happy Thursday. Is today Thursday? All right. I just had to make sure.
2: I know.
4: Because as I said before the show began today, I had myself one loser like of a day yesterday. Got home from doing this radio show, wrote a column on Koa Pete. Filed the column, said, I'm going to lie down for a minute. 3 hours later, I woke up.
0: That's how you describe a loser day?
17: I really need to re-examine
2: this diary.
4: Again, you lose 3 hours in the middle of an afternoon to a long, long, long nap. You feel like, okay.
0: But Dan, you've got to listen to your body.
2: Were you able to sleep last night?
4: Yes, I was able to get right. back to sleep last
17: that's
4: night.
17: Loser
4: that's
17: loser behavior.
4: That's what I'm saying. Then I lost a file, a very, very funny story that I wanted to bring up. You know that I always like these superfluous studies, people who put a lot of research into very obvious studies. Okay. There is a report in Scientific Reports that says the moral, they studied hundreds of thousands of songs from 1960 to 2023, and they are reporting a serious moral decline in lyrics.
18: Yeah, I could have told you that.
4: That's my point. They allocated all this research, all of those thousands of gallons of water you take to run AI, and they're spitting out this. That the moral depravity in music has been on the rise in recent years.
2: There's far less songs these days about taking your sweetheart to the malt shop.
4: If you look at the 60s, Build Me Up Buttercup, Sugar Sugar, Hello Mudda, Hello Fada.
2: Well, yeah.
4: That's one of your favorites.
17: Greetings,
4: I know, Jared.
17: From camp.
4: Right.
2: Alan Sherman.
17: Yes.
4: Itsy bitsy teeny weeny little polka dot bikini.
2: Itsy bitsy teeny weeny yellow polka dot bikini.
4: That's what it is. I knew it was something like that.
2: That was probably so scandalous at the time. Are you kidding me?
4: It probably was.
19: Are they singing about a two-piece bathing suit?
17: What is the world coming to? These damn kids.
2: It is weird, though. If you listen to a lot of 50s and 60s music, which I do, it is, you couldn't even imagine songs being that, I don't even know what the phrase is, but like, vacant isn't the right word, but vacuous, just like,
4: yeah,
2: so simple. And it's hard to believe, but that was only 70 years ago, but that type of music was brand new at the time.
17: Yes.
2: So it didn't have to be deep.
17: But they focused on frivolity, basically.
2: A lot of love, a lot of novelty songs.
17: There was one emotion that they talked about.
2: Yeah.
17: Well, two. Like, love and happiness.
4: Yeah, that's it.
17: And then somebody wrote a breakup song and changed the whole world.
2: Although, that's the funny thing, is they were either love songs, they weren't breakup songs, but there were songs about your teenage crush dying.
17: Yeah,
2: like Teen Angel or Where Can My Baby Be?
17: Yeah.
4: I wonder what song was the first to really push the limits lyrically. Because you mentioned the polka dot bikini, whatever that is. You mentioned that. I wonder if there was one that kind of shocked the Puritans.
2: At what point did the drugs get introduced into rock and roll?
4: That's a good point. 70s?
2: No, 60s.
4: Late 60s, Woodstock? Okay.
17: It was probably in the 50s, quite honestly.
4: Okay.
2: Right.
4: All right, whatever. Start the show, Jarrett.
2: Maybe My Ding-a-ling.
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17: Chuck Berry was squeaky clean.
2: It was his only number one hit.
17: Never touched anything. D-backs exploded for six runs in the fourth inning on their way to a 9-4 shellacking of the St. Louis Cardinals at Busch Stadium. Tommy Troy's RBI single scored Corbin Carroll to tie the game at 1-1. Ildemaro Vargas followed with an RBI double. The next hitter, LeJames Groover, connected on a two-run shot off Matthew Liberatore's first big league home run. And Ketel Marte immediately followed that up with a solo blast to center to cap the inning scoring. Mitch Bratt started, went three innings in his big league debut, allowed just two hits and a run while striking out three. D-backs have a chance to take 3 of 4 in the conclusion of that series tonight, weather permitting, at Busch Stadium. Zach Gallen on the mound, fresh off of one of the roughest outings of his career last Saturday in Phoenix against the Twins. St. Louis going with right-hander Michael McGreevy. First pitch again set at 4:45. All the coverage here on Arizona Sports 98.7 and the Arizona Sports app, beginning with the D-backs BP show at 4 o'clock. We'll have some reaction to that. Some roster moves made yesterday as well prior to the game. D-backs option Cole Drake to AAA Reno to make room for last night's starter, Brett. The team also reinstated veteran first baseman Carlos Santana from the injured list and immediately designated him for assignment. Santana hasn't played in a big league game since April 5th when he left a win over the Braves with a strained right adductor muscle. Suffered a setback in his rehab in May. Looks like the end for Santana in Arizona, and it amounted to 2 hits and 24 at-bats over 8 games.
4: Oh, boy. $1 million per hit there.
17: That's not a bad ratio.
4: Wow. Listen, this is threatening to go down as one of the dumber maneuvers for the Diamondbacks when they chose Carlos Santana plus Pavin Smith over Paul Goldschmidt, who signed for $4 million.
5: Mm-hmm. Who just hit his, I think, 13th home run last night.
4: Who just went deep twice against Tarek Skubal.
17: Tarek had some issues.
4: Tarek had some groin issues yesterday.
5: Something was going on.
4: He might have been in a crabby mood, if you get my drift.
2: Speaking of...
4: He had some issues. He really did. He
17: couldn't get a Skubal in place.
2: Thinking of a Chuck Berry song.
17: NBA draft second round went down last night. Suns did not maneuver back into the second round after working to draft Koa Pete from Arizona on Tuesday night with the final pick of the first round. Some notable players to get their names called last night. BYU sharpshooter Richie Saunders to Memphis at 32. Purdue point guard Brayden Smith, the man who broke Bobby Hurley's all-time NCAA assist record, ends up staying in Indiana with the Pacers after being picked by Chicago at number 38. Toronto Raptors selected Arizona guard and Big 12 Player of the Year Jaden Bradley with the 50th overall selection. Suns did make a maneuver. They did get undrafted free agent Sam Hoiberg.
4: So Wildcats went 10, 30, and 50?
5: Yes, and Toby Awaka signed with the Bulls.
17: I think he's going to have a good career.
5: I think he could make that roster for sure.
2: He's a weird in-between size for the NBA.
17: He is, but man, can he rebound. Lakers guard Austin Reeves staying put as he agrees to a 4-year, $185 million contract with the team ahead of free agency. Now the richest contract in NBA history for an undrafted player. Reeves averaged a career-high 23.3 points per game for the Lakers during the 2025-26 season. Only able to play in 51 games in the regular season, but the Lakers went 36-15 in those games.
4: Yeah, we discussed briefly, does this mean the end of LeBron in L.A.? Not necessarily. That contract that Austin Reeves just signed doesn't begin till next year. So the Lakers still have money if they want to pay LeBron for 1 year, if they choose to do it.
17: That is true. There was a story on ESPN. I snipped it and I put it on Twitter yesterday. reps from Lakers ownership in their front office met with Reeves and his agent at the team's practice facility, where they had several personal touches for the guard, including personalized AR initialed pillows and his favorite country music.
4: Wow.
5: Me and Austin Reeves would be good friends.
17: You like monogram pillows?
5: He likes golf and country music.
17: Trade going down last night in the NBA. The Pistons send big man Isaiah Stewart to the Grizzlies for 3 future second round picks. In football, Detroit Lions cornerback Terrion Arnold facing multiple felony charges after he was arrested Wednesday in Tampa, Florida,
0: in connection with a robbery and kidnapping in early February. Tampa police previously arrested six other individuals involved in a targeted armed robbery that took place shortly after midnight February 4th, during which three men were pistol whipped, held at gunpoint, and robbed, according to police. Arnold's camp denying the whole thing. Mercury got a win in Indiana over the Fever, 111-109. Kalia Copper, 28, to lead Phoenix. Alyssa Thomas, 24 points, 8 assists, and one fist to the neck of Caitlin Clark,
4: yeah,
0: who left the game in the second half with a back injury and did not return. Mercury continue their road trip Saturday in Toronto against the Tempo. That game is at 11 a.m. Busy day on the World Cup schedule on Wednesday. Bosnia-Herzegovina beat Qatar 3-1 to advance to the knockout stage. They will likely face Team USA. Switzerland topped Canada 2-1 with the Swiss winning Group B. Canada moving on as well. Morocco handled Haiti 4-2. Brazil waxed Scotland.
4: Oh, of course they did.
0: Behind two goals from Vinny Jr., my new favorite player. Mexico cruised past Czechia 3-0, and South Africa slipped past South Korea 1-0. USMNT will play its final Group D match today against Turkey at SoFi Stadium in Inglewood. Star attacker Christian Pulisic declared himself ready to play in the group finale. He left the team's opening game against Paraguay with a calf injury on June 12th. That game gets started at 7 o'clock on Fox and Telemundo. Five other matches today. Curacao versus Ivory Coast in Philly. Germany facing Ecuador in New Jersey. Japan and Sweden in Arlington. Tunisia taking on the Netherlands in Kansas City. And the two other teams in Group D, Paraguay and Australia, battle for a spot in the knockouts in Santa Clara at 7 o'clock. There you go. There is your splash for this Thursday, June 25th. Coming up next, Suns got their man in the NBA draft. So what happens next this summer for our basketball team? We'll get into it. It's Bickley and Murata Mornings, live from the Casino Arizona and Talking Stick Resort Studios of Arizona Sports, the local sports leader.
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10: Three balls, two strikes, two outs. Bottom of the ninth. And Jameson's pitch swung on and a ground ball to second. Vargas has it, throws to first. That's your ball game. Back-to-back wins for the Diamondbacks as they take down the Cardinals by a final score of 9-4 here in St. Louis.
15: Can the Snakes take the series in St. Louis? D-backs up 2-1 with the series finale this afternoon. 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
13: Regarding today, we just didn't see anything or have an opportunity that we felt was good enough to make any moves. Obviously, a lot of activity during the day. Exhausting every opportunity, every option that we had. But at the same time, we felt very, very comfortable with where our roster is and with the young man that we drafted yesterday that we're in a very good place.
14: General Manager Brian Gregory of the Phoenix Suns, after the draft wrapped up last night on why they did not move back into the second round. I know why. It's the second round of the NBA draft is boring.
4: El Sucko, as Jarrett would say. Yeah, I was. You mentioned that in passing yesterday, that the NBA draft does not need to be a 2-day event. Man, was it lost in the sporting consciousness yesterday. You know, if you were flipping through, if you're watching baseball or World Cup, and there's the NBA draft going on, and it's like, wow, talk about a low wattage production.
2: Yeah. I'm trying to figure out, though, does that make it better or worse? Instead of making it one long thing where they have the second round right after the first round, to have a full day where you just don't need to worry about it and focus all on the first round, is that a better move by the NBA to do that?
4: Well, you know, Commissioner Adam Silver has got to get back to his coffin at some point.
2: Right.
4: You can't risk the sun coming up.
2: No, that's true. Maybe that's why they do it.
4: I mean, that's why. I mean, literally, the way they ended round one, I still can't get over it.
2: I know. Well, we were especially tuned into that because it wound up being the Suns' pick.
4: Right. Well, that's true. That's exactly accurate. So I'm with you. There was not a lot there in day two of the NBA draft. Even following it was difficult. Player gets selected and he's traded somewhere and it's... Right? There was a lot of jumping around from teams.
14: Look, we've been complaining about it for years. Others are complaining about it. Nobody likes it. Everybody hates the methodology they use in announcing trades and things like that. It makes it impossible to track for the fans to... I mean, sometimes the graphics aren't right on the screen. It's a nightmare for everybody. Mm-hmm. So hopefully the noise gets loud enough and it seeps into the coffin so that the commissioner can hear it and they can make changes to it moving forward. The NBA draft, I've said this, it used to be one of my favorite days on the sporting calendar because of a lot of changes in college basketball, eligibility, transfer, all college basketball is harder to follow. This first round was, I think, a good watch. There was a lot of recognizable players that went. There was not a lot. Last night was for the diehards. It was We dare you to keep watching because it's a boring program.
2: Yeah. It does make it more exciting that the Suns traded into the first round. Yes. So we didn't have to pretend to be interested in the 47th pick.
4: Yeah, that's a good point.
14: That's true.
4: But I think also the fact that the Suns got Koa Pete, a player of some renown, people who had seen him in the Final Four, it was also an example of how deep the draft was in the first round, that if you could get a guy like Koa Pete at 30 overall, then that's the sign of a pretty deep draft. Now, let's hope the player turns out to be exactly that. Not everybody is as happy about this as we happen to be. I also think a lot of the grading of Koa Pete, it is missing the context of what the Suns gave up to get him and where he was selected.
14: Yeah, there's that. Brian Gregory had press availability last night. You heard from some of that. But he also talked about how excited the team is to have Koa Pete as part of the fold.
13: Really excited about yesterday and the opportunity to bring Koa into our organization, onto our team. Someone that we had targeted and really felt good about and was hoping for the opportunity to bring him in. And when it presented itself, we were able to make the moves necessary to do that. So going to be a great fit for us. You know, we talk about the Suns' DNA. We talk about doing things the Suns' way. And when you have a kid like Koa coming in, you know there's just a great fit. Brings everything that's important to us. High character, highly talented. You know, great competitor, great winner, and maybe that winning piece is the thing that was so important to us. Four state championships, four gold medals representing the U.S. on different levels. Obviously did a great job this year as a freshman at Arizona with, I think, school record 36 wins, gets him to the Final Four. Most outstanding player in the West Regional. Every big game in that, 21 in the Sweet 16 game, 21 in the Elite Eight game, double-double in the Final Four game. I can go on and on, but the most important thing is when we look at what we want to constantly draft and bring into our organization, Koa Pete has all of it.
14: Yeah, and look, we're going to get more into Koa Pete as the show goes on. And, you know, he's part of the future now for the Phoenix Suns. Mm-hmm. But in the immediate future for the Suns, the draft is over. We are days away from free agency starting up. There might be a lot of really big names on the move via trade roster construction.
4: Yeah,
14: right now, and I'm not digging my heels in on this, but right now, it seems like the Phoenix Suns are very content to have a roster that looks a lot like last year's roster.
4: Sure feels that way, Vinny.
14: It does.
4: And I wonder as well if they, the idea of committing themselves to player development, I wonder if that's maybe overblown. I wonder if they're going to continue to slow roll some of these young guys because we talk about the Grayson Allen and the Royce O'Neal pieces. We all assume they want to balance the roster. We all assume they want to give more rotational minutes to some of these young guys. But I do think that they're kind of addicted to the glow of last year, that it was a very satisfying turn of events for everybody over there last year, even as poorly as the season may have ended. And I wonder if they really think, hey, let's give this one more shot. Let's really explore what we had last year.
14: Yeah,
4: I don't know.
14: And look, if you whether or not you want to put credence in that or you want to believe in that philosophy, that is up to you. But part of that thinking, if that is indeed the thinking, and maybe the Suns are playing things close to the vest, but the thinking might be there's no way we can be that injured again.
4: Maybe.
14: There's no way Jalen Green is going to miss 60 games or whatever it was.
4: Yeah.
14: And maybe it was less than that, 50. There's no way Mark Williams is going to hit the wall again if he's indeed back after he's a restricted free agent. But right now, it just seems like that.
4: I agree with you. Yeah. You know,
14: the Jalen Green possibility of him being a Phoenix Sun for year two seems very strong right now.
4: I tend to get those same kind of vibes. I don't agree with it. But again, I don't have a better option of who they could trade him for, realistically.
0: Arizona Sports. Breaking news.
2: A big NBA trade just happened.
14: Yes.
2: Not involving the Suns, but the Charlotte Hornets are trading LaMelo Ball.
14: Wow.
2: To the Minnesota Timberwolves. For Naz Reid, a 2033 unprotected first round pick and three first round pick swaps.
14: Wow.
4: That's a big trade.
14: That is,
4: wow.
14: I did not expect to hear the name Naz Reid thrown out there.
4: Yeah, getting moved from Minnesota where he's beloved
14: by
4: the fan base.
14: They just traded Julius Randle.
4: They did.
14: Supposedly to free up more time for Naz Reid.
4: Supposedly.
14: Who's the most popular player in that market.
2: Boy, that didn't take, that went from like the first time you even heard rumors about LaMelo Ball was like last night and traded this morning.
14: Wow.
2: So three first round pick swaps and a first round unprotected pick. And Naz Reid for LaMelo Ball and Josh Green.
14: Former U of A Wildcat, Josh
4: Green. Well, listen, we speculated at the end of the playoffs last year that something is off with the Timberwolves. Something was off with Anthony Edwards and the way he got into that huddle and congratulated, the Spurs with eight minutes
14: to go
4: in the game. Yeah. That something was off, that was Anthony Edwards' way of saying, I'm not just surrendering this game, but I'm dapping you up to show everybody all is not well over here.
14: Yeah, that's a huge trade.
4: That really is.
14: We'll have some reaction to that as the show goes on, too.
2: The West gets better.
14: Maybe. I don't know.
2: West gets different.
14: I don't know. The West gets goofier.
4: Listen, there's nobody goofier than LaMelo Ball. Nobody.
14: Coming up next is the D-backs offense finally turning it around for good. Good signs last night in St. Louis. We'll get into them. 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
4: I'm Sammy Savolka with What's Trending Now, presented by Parker & Sons Heating, Cooling, Plumbing, and Electrical. The D-backs, behind a big six-run fourth inning, were able to get a 9-4 win yesterday. Tommy Troy, Lou James Groover, and Drip Vargas all had two RBIs in the win, and the Snakes, with a chance to win the series in St. Louis today, will send Zach Gallen to the mound in need of a good start. First pitch will be at 4:45, and you can hear it right here on Arizona Sports 98.7 and the Arizona Sports app. And after general manager Brian Gregory and the Phoenix Suns moved into the first round to take Koa Pete. Here was Brian Gregory on what they love about Pete's game.
13: Is his ability to make quality plays off that dribble as well. Not just get to the basket, not just have his head down. He's got an unbelievable feel for the game.
4: And tonight, the United States will wrap up their group play against Turkey. Kickoff will be at 7 o'clock tonight. 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
1: 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Swung on, that is hit high and deep.
20: Bickley and Marotta talk D-backs baseball now.
14: Yeah, D-backs got a win last night in St. Louis. 9-4, the final at Busch Stadium. And finally, Bick, finally, the big headline.
4: Yeah.
14: 5 hits with runners in scoring position. 5 for 16 for the game.
4: Right.
14: Shade under .333. You'll take that.
4: Yep.
14: Big fourth inning where they score 6 runs, back-to-back home runs by Groover and Marte. Is this, I'm not willing to say it's turned around. It's a one game sample.
4: No, that would be silly. You also have to say that as much as you want to give them credit for a job well done throughout the lineup yesterday, it was a buttoned up win. They were facing a starting pitcher who is really on the struggle bus. U.S. Cardinal fans, Matthew Liberatore has been a gas can recently. So yes. This might be something as simple as that. As if to prove my point, yesterday during that big inning, the pitching coach went out, was talking to Matthew Liberatore, like giving him instructions. The very next pitch, after the guy goes back in the dugout, he hangs a meatball to LeJames Groover, who just belts it for his first career home run. And then Ketel Marte follows up with a home run. That dude is terrible. So the diamond, and but props to the Diamondbacks, but I'm holding off on that. Did they turn the corner? Now, I will say this. If you can win 3 out of 4 games in the city that invented the sport of baseball.
22: Yes, good omen.
4: You can spin that to, okay, we've got back on the rails again.
14: Right now, it's just the city that invented tarps off.
4: Right? So, but again, taking three of four in the city of St. Louis looks good on the resume. Regardless of who's playing, regardless of whatever conditions there are, it's a step in the right direction.
22: Cardinals were doing well this year.
4: Yeah, I know. But I'm just saying that that's one of those cities that has got a certain reputation.
22: And notoriously, the Diamondbacks have stunk in St. Louis.
4: And they've had their issues there, yes. And so I think today, if they do play this baseball game, I do think that this is a little mini crossroads. And I hate to be such a drama queen with this baseball team, because I feel like I've been that way for a couple of weeks now.

0: think they're going to hover around 3 to 4 games above 500, back to 500. I think that's what this team is made, because they're talented enough not to go into long losing streaks,
1: right?
0: But maybe not deep enough overall,
1: but I
0: and
1: also,
0: consistent enough.
1: I agree with what you're saying, and it makes perfect sense. But I also think there's a real awkward juxtaposition happening here. I think the Diamondbacks made it very clear, hey, if we just hang around 500, if we just stay in the race until reinforcements come, that is our strategy. Okay. And they're on a base level, they're accomplishing that strategy. But this hovering around 500 for three consecutive seasons, it's wearing the fan base out. At least it's sucking some of the real hope out of them. At this point in time in 2023, the Diamondbacks were 16 games over 500. They were making it pretty clear that they might have something here. Mm-hmm. They've been a 500 team ever since, with a couple of very bad ends to seasons of great opportunity. And I think even though you can make an argument that, hey, they're hanging in there just like they were hoping they would, I think it's taken a toll on the fan base. And I think the all-star balloting of Corbin Carroll is exhibit A.
2: I think that's a good point. People always say being in the middle, mediocrity is the worst place to be stuck in.
1: Mm-hmm.
2: And that's for a single season. When you're on your third season of it.
1: Yep.
2: It can get a little tiresome.
1: Yep, that's it.
2: There's no doubt.
1: That's it.
2: Torey Lovello, the manager of the Diamondbacks, talked about that fourth inning being exactly what the doctor ordered for a slumping offense. Trust me. He did say it.
3: I think our guys capitalized on it. We built an inning early. It didn't score, and we just stayed with it. So the sixth run, I think it was the fourth, was a good moment for this ball club. We've been used to seeing those things happen, and I think last night was definitely a catalyst for these good results today.
2: Yep, and we mentioned James Gruber getting his first major league home run. He broke it down.
4: I was just looking for something over the plate. He struck me out my first AB, slider, cutter, and then I watched a heater. And I think that pitch was really in the exact same spot as the heater was, but it ended up being a cutter. So I was really just looking for a heater, really just right down the middle over the heart of the plate. And it ended up being a cutter, and I was able to adjust to it. I think I hit it off the end a little bit, honestly. It was a good swing, but I wouldn't say it was my best bolt. And like I said, I was really looking for a heater, and I said it was a cutter. I ended up being a little bit out front of it. And it wasn't a complete sweet spot swing, but it was good enough.
2: It's a time-honored tradition in Major League Baseball. You hit your first Major League home run, you know exactly what's coming, even though it's probably still uncomfortable. And that is, when you get back to the dugout, you're getting the silent treatment. But what happens when the silent treatment is happening? And then your teammate, who's following you in the order, goes deep.
4: So that's I came in, I dapped up a couple people, and then some people started avoiding me. Okay, solid treatment. A couple pitches go by, they all jump on me. We look up, Cattell hits a homer. And we're like, okay. So then we did it again. We ended up giving Cattell the solid treatment as well. But I think it was a little different. You know, he's hit plenty of homers in his career. So it makes it a little funny. But I think that's it's baseball. You know, we have fun while we do it.
2: It's one of my favorite
1: things. I like this kid. Yeah, no, I like this kid's vibe. And I do think that's a way to get people, I think, back engaged with this team. If they do kind of commit to some more of these young guys and if these young pitchers, and, you know, Mitch Bratt was okay yesterday. Wasn't as good as Jose Cabrera, but he was certainly good enough.
2: We talked about it yesterday. We knew he wasn't going to go deep into games. He was on a pitch count. Yep. He went three innings. I thought he pitched pretty well.
1: Kepler might be in the lineup today.
2: He has, I will say, Brad has some interesting follow-throughs.
1: Yes. Yeah.
2: Where his body is completely, like, in the air.
5: I'm kind of here for it.
2: You don't see that very often.
1: I wasn't certain if that's a part of his thing or if that was just sort of his body reacting to a very stressful day.
0: It's his major league debut.
2: His most recent injury. Did you read about the details of that injury? He was fielding a ball in the infield, and he said he tried to make a Derek Jeter play. As a pitcher, and he was so contorted. He said the shoulder came out of the socket, rolled over a tendon, and then snapped back into place, causing a bone bruise. So that's what he's pitching through now. He said he felt fine, but he is not an orthodox pitcher, that's for
1: sure.
2: Not
1: by any stretch. Well,
5: and it was a major league debut. All you wanted him to not do was give up the game, and he didn't do that.
1: Yep.
5: three innings, one run. You live with that.
2: And another one of my favorite things is, and we've seen it a lot.

0: this year with this Diamondbacks team, when players are making their major league debut, the reaction shots and the interviews with the families, they're so great.
1: Yeah.
0: Yeah.
1: Yeah. That's fantastic.
0: D-backs, if the weather holds up, we'll send Zach Gallen to the mound today. It'd be good to see Zach not pitch at Chase Field after what happened last weekend.
1: Say if that it does again. Happen,
0: 4:45 is the scheduled first pitch. Coming up, can Team USA take another step towards global soccer domination? We'll pick the brain of soccer expert Jared Carlson.
1: Oh, yeah. Goalkeeper extraordinaire.
0: It's Big Liam Murata mornings here on Arizona Sports, the local sports leader.
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16: It's Luke. How did Mitch Bratt look in his MLB debut? 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
17: I don't think that they want him to go almost 3 weeks without playing competitive match. So if he truly is fit and he seems to claim that he is fit, then I think you have to play him 20-30 minutes and really kind of get him back into form into that round of 32, because you don't want him to have that long of a layoff before that big match.
0: Former USMNT goalie Casey Keller, ESPN soccer analyst, talking about how the U.S. team and Mauricio Pochettino would use Christian Pulisic in the final group stage game tonight against Turkey. Team USA is already through. They're in the knockout stage. They have an opportunity to do something they've never done before in the World Cup. They've never won three games in an individual World Cup before. There's only one team so far that's 3-0 in this tournament, and it's Mexico, another one of the host countries.
1: Yeah. Listen, after watching them play a couple of times, I agree with Sammy's assessment that this team is legit. Christian Pulisic might be the only guy most casual fans could name from the soccer team.
18: Yes, and only about half of them can pronounce his name correctly.
1: That's right. You're exactly right about that. But in watching the team, there's a quickness to, there's an athleticism to them that I don't think we've seen
18: there's
1: in
18: a different
1: years.
18: Pace.
1: A different pace, yeah. Yeah, there is. And they get up on you and they smother you a little bit, and they've just got really, really a balanced roster. And isn't it nice, too, to have a manager or a head coach in this guy they have now that really seems to have a clue?
18: What's his name?
1: Mauricio.
18: No, what's his full name?
1: Mauricio.
0: He's not Italian. He's Argentinian.
18: That's such a good Italian-sounding name, though.
0: A lot of Argentinian names are, yes.
1: Listen, he's done some real smart things. I'm not a soccer nerd, but people rave that he started an extra striker one
19: when
1: match.
19: Pulisic was out, okay, that he started a forward instead of a midfielder.
1: So he's just done some unconventional, proactive stuff that it just seems like every time there's a World Cup, Team USA disappoints and everybody hates on the head coach or the manager.
19: Always.
0: Absolutely.
19: And so he's not American, right? So everyone, when the hire came through, everyone was like, how could you not hire an American manager to manage the American team? Well, the American managers had stunk for 16 years, right?
1: Right.
19: So you go out, Mario Pochettino, or Mauricio Pochettino, he's had success in Europe.
18: Mario, see? That would be a real Italian.
19: Yeah, exactly. He's had success in Europe. He wasn't affiliated with a club anymore, and he wanted to get back into coaching, and it's honestly been a perfect marriage, if I'm going to be completely honest.
0: Yeah. So far, so good.
19: Yes.
0: And look, they should win this match today.
18: Doesn't really matter, right?
19: That's the thing.
0: They're in the knockout stage.
1: So you don't play Pulisic today, do you?
19: I think you do, though. Was his name? Kelly's point?
0: Casey Keller,
19: Casey Keller's point.
1: Get him in rhythm?
19: Yeah, it's hard for... Soccer players are weird. They can't play a game too close together, but they don't want to be, you know... They don't want to not play a game for more than 2 weeks. You got to find the sweet spot, right?
0: And that injury happened. Tomorrow will be 2 weeks since that injury, and then there's another week on top of it. So I think there is. He talked about Pulisic yesterday. Talked about, hey, I'm not going to be able to play 90, but we'll see how it goes. I would expect to see him out there for a portion of the game. The other effect that the World Cup is having on me, especially after yesterday's discussion, and that was my first day back after a couple of days off. Jarrett Carlin's claim that if he was a World Cup goalie, these scores would not be that different.
18: Mm-hmm. Right.
0: Now every shot on goal, I run through the Jarrett filter.
18: Right.
0: Like, would Jarrett have saved that?
18: And
0: the answer is usually no. There's no chance.
18: Oh, really?
19: On earth.
18: Because every time every goal I was like, well, the goalie had no chance at this, so it didn't matter.
19: So I would have no chance.
18: Right. And then most of the saves are just like a noodle ball, like rolling up and then picking it up, or a big pop up in the air and they punch it. They don't even try to catch it or nothing. Maybe there's like two saves a game that they have to make, and I would probably make one of them. Done and done. They're trying to set up something.
19: Oh, yeah. We have a little update.
0: We got the wheels moving.
19: Yeah. Yes. So we're penciled in for the 9th of July for Jared to go out to a Phoenix Rising scrimmage and practice.
1: Oh, fantastic.
0: A little training going on.
1: Fantastic.
18: I was thinking
0: I'm going to show up with my Phoenix Rising jersey.
1: Uh-huh.
18: I was thinking about this Team USA stuff, and we've brought it up, and everyone always brings it up about how if America was really serious about soccer and they wanted to be, they could be the best team in the world about soccer. And they've been saying this for how long? Probably since you were kids, definitely since I was a kid. Mm-hmm. I think USA and Americans have never been less dominant in worldwide sports ever. Because think about this, and I have it down. The best soccer player in the world is not American.
1: That's correct.
18: That's not unusual.
1: Yeah.
18: The best hockey player in the world is not American. Not that unusual. The best tennis player, these are all male, by the way.
1: Yes.
18: The best tennis player in the world is not American.
1: Definitely not American.
18: The best boxer in the world, the heavyweight champion, is not American. The best baseball player in the world is not American. And probably the top five best basketball players in the world are not American. The only sports that Americans are the best at are football, which we're the only country that plays.
0: Not true.
18: Really? I mean, really, though.
0: At a high level, yes.
18: Yeah. And golf. Right now, you know, Scottie Scheffler is the best golfer in the world. But isn't that odd?
1: It is odd.
19: That's a good point.
1: But again, I don't think it... If football is what matters most to the country, then I think the implications of what you just laid out there, they don't land the way you think they might. I don't think that that is on any... That's not an indictment that we have become less dominant.
18: I don't think it's
0: the United States becoming less dominant. I think it's the rest of the world catching up in these sports.
1: Well, and,
0: especially the typical American-dominated sports.
1: Yeah, well, and the United States. And basketball is the prime example, because the globalization of that sport has been fantastic, right? And also, I'm glad you brought this up, because on a World Cup level, what the World Cup has done already in terms of just energy, ticket sales, television ratings, it is a mammoth success. People have pointed out this is why the NFL is trying so hard to get on the globalization train. Even though a lot of people think it's never going to work, the reason they're trying is because of events like this.
0: I mean, you see the logic in it.
1: Mm-hmm.
0: I mean, I think it's
1: foolish.
0: Probably 50 years away,
1: easily.
0: Minimum.
1: Yep, minimum. But the World Cup is why the NFL is bothering, because you look at, it's a cash cow.
18: There's really only two international sporting events that Americans care about, and it's the Olympics and the World Cup.
19: And you look at the Olympics, the hockey team just won gold in both women's and men, notoriously dominated by like Canada.
1: That's a good point.
19: And obviously the men's and women's basketball teams win gold every 4 years, but for them to continue to do that does show, like, I get Jared's point of the best athletes in most of these sports aren't American, but still, like, when we compete on a global stage, they still dominate.
1: Who, by your estimation, by the way, is the best hockey player?
18: Connor McDavid.
1: Okay.
19: Yeah.
1: I wouldn't argue with that.
0: No, I think most people would probably say that.
1: I mean, some people would say Nathan MacKinnon, who's pretty good, right?
0: Yeah.
1: Some people might say American. Austin Matt, but he's right. Well, that's true. That's true. He's not.
18: No.
1: That's right. Duh.
18: Didn't
1: but
18: say
1: what
18: North
1: about
18: American.
1: Those Kachuk boys?
0: Oh, it's going to be.
1: Oh, man.
0: It's going to be on in Florida.
18: Oh, week for Miami sports, huh? The most undeserving fan base that keeps getting gifted stuff.
0: And then they still have the Marlins. I was watching. Did you see the footage of Sandy Alcantara?
1: No.
0: He set the Marlins all-time strikeout record. And
1: there's like six people there.
0: Well, there's always six people there, but everybody in the dugout knew it. So they're all clapping, and the manager in real time is getting pissed because the scoreboard operator has no idea. So there's no reaction from the crowd. So he's like gesturing to the scoreboard, like put it up. And Alcantara is just kind of like waiting for his adulation from the fans and isn't getting any.
18: It's too bad the Scots weren't at the game that game when the flying McGregor brothers were all chanting and singing at a Marlins game.
0: Coming up next as we hit the 7 o'clock hour, the Suns traded into the NBA first round to get a local star, and reviews across the league were, well, we'll just say mixed. We'll get into them next. It's Bickley and Marotta mornings here on this Thursday. Arizona Sports, the local sports leader.
1: Hey, everybody, this is Dan Bickley.
0: And Vince Marotta.
1: The Arizona heat is dangerous, but you can help save the lives of our most vulnerable neighbors.
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4: 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The D-backs got a 9-4 win last night in St. Louis, in large part due to a couple of firsts. Lou James Groover got his first MLB home run, and Mitch Bratt his first major league start. He only gave up one run and just 54 pitches, and the bullpen would hold it down from there. And the Snakes have a chance to take 3 of 4 from the Cardinals today, with Zach Gallen getting the start and first pitch scheduled for 4:45 right here on Arizona Sports 98.7 and the Arizona Sports app. And after the Phoenix Suns traded back into the first round to take Koa Pete, here was general manager Brian Gregory on his fit with the team.
5: 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You know, we talk about the Suns' DNA. 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And when you have a kid like Koa coming in, you know there's just a great fit.
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7: Koa is first class. I mean, he always has been. He was raised right. You know, his family gets a ton of credit, and they're a great family, you know, that Phoenix area knows well. Koa is just rock solid in his approach to the game, and his approach to his teammates, and to his approach with his relationships with his coaches. He's just a true professional, and you know, and it's an honor to coach him every day. And you know, he makes our team better, you know, just by being himself every single day. And he's got a really bright future ahead of him.
8: It's Arizona head coach Tommy Lloyd, going all the way back to December of last year on the Wolf and Luke show right here on Arizona Sports, singing the praises of Koa Pete. And that was just a couple months into his college basketball career. It ended with a trip to the Final Four. Koa Pete, now a professional. He behaved professionally. Now he'll be paid professionally by the Phoenix Suns.
9: Okay.
8: After he's the 30th pick. And look, the reactions about this are all over the place. The Suns love the prospect. You'll hear more on that in a little bit. There are holes in the game of Koa Pete. It's not like the old days where you got four-year starters coming into the NBA from college basketball. There's very few finished products that come into the NBA. Koa Pete is far from a finished product at this point. But when you look at the draft grades that go out, and look, we scoff at these, yet we read them every year, and we react to them every year, regardless of sport. ESPN... Ben Golliver, he gave the Phoenix Suns one of the lower grades in this year's draft. He gave them a D for the selection of Koa Pete. There was one team that got an F, and that was Portland, because they didn't have any picks. I think it's more incomplete, but there was only a couple of Ds handed out, and the Suns got one of them. Is that overreaction?
9: Okay, look, I think what has happened is there's a lot of people who can't get that game against Michigan out of their minds. And that was not one of Koa Pete's better games. He was going up against a very, very large front line and got swallowed up by Michigan, right?
8: Yes.
9: And so I think people have extrapolated that, if he struggled against an NBA-looking front line against Michigan, who's to say he's not going to struggle in the NBA? I think that's a real shallow analysis of a kid who's 19 years of age, because I think what Koa Pete does well is very quantifiable. I think the physicality is there, and the energy is there, and he's a big guy who's not afraid to play big. Now, he's not overly huge, but he's built. He's got big shoulders. So I think some of the criticism I've read has been a little hypercritical. I think for the Phoenix Suns, I think you've got to separate the player from the draft pick. And as I wrote today, we don't know what kind of player he's going to be. That doesn't mean he wasn't a great draft pick.
4: Yeah,
9: because he was a great draft pick.
10: The risk reward.
9: That's it.
10: Like, how do you not look? They hardly gave up anything to move up in the draft. They used the last pick in the first round with a guy that has much more upside than anybody else that they could have taken pretty much in that spot.
9: I agree with that.
8: And there's the local tie to it as well, which doesn't mean anything outside of the Phoenix metro area, but it's a cool story, certainly. And I mentioned the grades across the board. ESPN was the most harsh with a D. CBS, A-. Sports Illustrated, B-. Bleacher Report, C+. NBC, B+. Yahoo, B-. Clutch Point, B. MSN, C-. Fan-Sided, B+. Sporting News, B. Rookie Wire, which I'm not familiar with, A+.
4: This is why, and
10: all over the place.
4: We talk about it every single NBA draft, NFL draft, and I get these organizations, they have to do draft grades, right? Mm-hmm. It's just something they do, but it is why they are just so dumb. Because Vinny just listed upwards of 10 different places, and I think all 10 were different grades.
9: Yeah, yeah. They span the spectrum. I don't think there's any Fs, but they go from A+ to D to a D. That's quite a range. Again, if you just look at what the Suns were dealing with, they went into the draft with the 47th overall pick. Who was drafted 47? Who was the guy that was at 47 yet? I guarantee you no one's heard of him.
4: That's a good question. Let me see. I'll figure it out. You guys.
8: I was watching somewhat, and I forget who it was. I guess it didn't catch my my attention that.
9: So it was 40, Tyler Nickel.
8: From Vanderbilt.
9: Okay.
8: Yeah.
9: Okay, Tyler Nickel from Vanderbilt. To me, the Suns took something that was they were in no man's land in terms of where you're gonna if you're gonna find a good player or not, and they turned it into a kid that checks a box in terms of a need, that checks a box in terms of being local. Although that really, like you said, doesn't matter. But more to the point, you would think that in getting the kid to come out on the Sunday, which Gamble reported yesterday, that he passed the Suns' filter, the character test, if you will. And you can laugh at that, except the Suns have manifested that, and they've made that actually a thing, that they've got a certain kind of player now that they have spoken into reality. Mm-hmm. So you got to think that Koa Pete checks that box as well, which I think is a big deal.
8: Here's Brian Gregory, the general manager of the Suns, talking about one of the concerns for Koa Pete from all the analysts and experts is his shooting. Are the Suns concerned about Pete's shooting?
5: Obviously, that was a topic, I think he's a guy that's going to develop into a very good shooter. You know, didn't shoot a ton of threes, and it's just something that, you know, I think at this level as a 19-year-old, through the work that he's going to put in, tireless worker, wanting to get better, that shooting piece is going to come. When you're that young and at this stage, there's going to be areas that you need to develop. And you just do your homework on the work ethic and the desire to improve. So deficiencies will be worked on, and the things that he does well is only going to be accented.
8: Yeah, he also... Well, go ahead.
9: No, I was going to say, what this represents more than anything, Vinny, in my opinion now, is the next stage of the Phoenix Suns. How good are they really going to be, if at all, at player development? You can look at Oso Iguodaro and his development last year and be very, very encouraged. You can look at Rashear Fleming and go, yeah, he has shown big time signs of being a future starter. Kaman Maluach, I'm not certain about that. Right? You would think a 10th overall pick, yes. Jared's got his thumb, and it's kind of like right that way.
8: He's 19.
10: And I'm ready for that.
8: And after a year in the NBA, he's still 19.
9: He's still 19, right.
10: And then the other one?
4: Ryan Dunn.
9: Ryan Dunn is down. And so
10: the guy that people were most excited about coming into last year to take that next step.
9: Yeah.
10: And didn't really.
9: Yeah. And so now Koa Pete enters this program as players that need to be developed at a very elite level, and that is the Suns' path out of the play-in and into the playoffs. And then, you know, once they get out of financial hell, when the dead money comes off the books, maybe they're rolling hot.
8: Yeah.
9: I don't know. It's something that they're going to have to be good at. And I think they've shown signs of being good at it. But it's not, I think the jury's still kind of out on that.
8: I would agree. I think that's a fair way to assess it. I want to remind you, it's game night. USA versus Turkey kicks off at 7 p.m. Arizona Sports will be at Lazy Bird Kitchen and Cocktails in Peoria. You can enter to win a Team USA jersey courtesy of Just Sports. 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It's all powered by Michelob Ultra. Coming up next, why does a certain professional sports league continue to kill its own momentum? We'll get into it next. Bickley and Murata Mornings, live from the Casino Arizona and Talking Stick Resort Studios of Arizona Sports, the local sports leader.
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2: Hey, everybody, it's Dave Burns. Can the Diamondbacks and the man on the mound tonight finish this Cardinals series on a high note? We'll talk Zach Gallen's big outing against St. Louis on the Burns and Gambo show starting at 2 on the Arizona Sports YouTube channel, the Arizona Sports app, and 98.7 FM.
3: You're coming in here aware of what happened two nights ago? And that still happens? Absolutely unacceptable. Absolutely unacceptable. And the reckless closeout that they actually reviewed and the foot still comes down on top of the defender's foot that wasn't upgraded? Absolutely disrespectful. We have a generational talent and a WNBA superstar who had two cheap shots right there that weren't called. And I just say again, absolutely unacceptable. I mean, we spent all offseason looking at officiating. All offseason. And I still say the one thing that we keep asking for is consistency. She is not called the same way everybody else is called.
2: That is an unhappy Stephanie White, the head coach of the Indiana Fever last night. They lose to the Phoenix Mercury 111-109. And look, we haven't talked about it this season.
9: Mm-hmm.
2: It in Caitlin Clark's first two seasons in the WNBA, this was a very, very hot topic. Mm.
10: Really didn't talk about it. She barely played last season.
2: Yeah, until she got injured last year.
9: Yep.
2: It didn't really get talked about after she got injured, obviously.
10: The first season, though, it was the storyline.
2: And look, I know we're in Phoenix, Arizona, and that was a good win for the Mercury, mm-hmm. all things considered.
9: Yep.
2: Caitlin Clark didn't finish that game. She left with a back injury, not caused by a cheap shot. But there was some, I don't know.
9: Say it. Alyssa Thomas, real dirty play, and she might get suspended today. Look, I wouldn't be surprised if she is.
2: Alyssa Thomas has a reputation of being a player that pushes the envelope a little bit when it comes to physicality in the league. I think that's been part of her success in the league. I think the WNBA is really still struggling to have a global superstar in its midst.
9: It's unbelievable to me.
2: And I don't know if this is some nefarious plot like, hey, we need to hold this girl down because she's bigger than the league. I don't think that's happening. I think there's certainly an in-place jealousy among a lot of players in the WNBA because of Caitlin Clark's status. Mm-hmm. But I also think what Stephanie White is talking about, if you watch the WNBA on a semi-regular to regular basis, that is some bad officiating. And I think that's what that boiled down to last night, was bad officiating.
9: Okay, yeah, I would agree with that. But I think that is obviously an issue in the WNBA. I think more of the focus right now, I think, should be on the way she is continued to be treated by other players in the league. This is a league that seems and sounds and feels like they cannot reconcile the golden goose in their midst, that they would rather kill the golden goose than look at it and say, you know what, I may not like the fact that we have struggled for attention for decades, and then this person comes into our league and everyone loves her. She gets immediately what we've been striving for years, if not decades, and we cannot resolve our anger issues over that. Because what Alyssa Thomas did to Caitlin Clark last night, you watch the video, it's bad. You look at the still pictures, it's even worse. And it really begs the question, what is going on? Why is this hatred towards Caitlin Clark so white hot in the WNBA?
10: Now, is this different than, say, the Jordan rules that the Pistons did against Michael Jordan?
9: Listen, very early on in Caitlin Clark's career, when this was apparently a thing, when she was being predated on, I stopped myself any number of times from going off in the league for that very reason, that it is not unusual for hotshot rookies to be put to the test like that physically. It's very, very common. But I think for it to still be happening in this manner, in the WNBA, it feels to me like they just cannot reconcile this double standard in terms of popularity and everything she has been given for sparking so many casual fans to the sport of women's basketball.
2: I'm not saying I condoned it when she got into the league. I understood it because the finances league-wide were not where they are now. Caitlin Clark's arrival coincided, had a lot to do with the rising tides of the finances in the WNBA. Everybody's doing pretty good now.
9: Mm-hmm.
2: I thought that would kind of blow things over.
10: So did I, because
2: calm everybody down a little bit, but apparently that's not the case.
10: Because I thought it would be like Tiger Woods. When Tiger Woods first came on the scene and got all the attention, there were golfers who were resistant to it. But then when they started to see their paychecks go up, endorsements go up, more things on TV, then they started to came around. I thought by year three, it would be more so, like she'd have more support, at least from the league.
9: Same, and I think that, this league is going to squander and kill a golden goose, and it's unlike anything I've ever seen.
4: Well, even
9: I can't even reconcile. And you're right; the referees should have addressed this last night. Yeah. If you saw what happened Monday night when these two teams played, Sophie Cunningham wagging her finger at DeWanna Bonner.
2: Yeah,
9: right.
2: She six technicals and
9: six
2: ejection. But two nights later, different crew comes in. Were they properly briefed? Did they watch game film? Was any of that discussed? The Mercury do have a lot of players that are going to, veteran players that are going to push those boundaries a little bit. Mm-hmm. Alyssa Thomas is one of them. Look, I think what I said earlier is my full belief. My biggest belief on this is the officiating quality. You know, the best officials in the world are working in the NBA. Yet everybody still hates the way that's officiated. Basketball is an impossible sport to officiate.
9: Mm-hmm.
2: It's very, very difficult. And now there's more eyes on the WNBA. So you're seeing the drop off in the quality of officiating. Mm-hmm. Go down and watch, lower level college basketball. It's brutal. Even higher level college basketball is brutal.
9: I get it. But that's a separate issue from what we're also talking about here. And that is competitors of Caitlin Clark targeting her physically.
2: But I also think, and I might be way off here, Caitlin Clark kind of strikes me as the individual too, that I don't think she wants the special treatment.
9: No.
2: She just doesn't want to be abused physically. And maybe again, it gets, you look at the Indiana Fever, the individuals on that team and on that bench, are they doing enough to protect her in these instances?
9: I don't know.
10: It also sucks that the discourse over the last few years around Caitlin Clark has kind of got hijacked by the grifters and the chuds of the world,
2: chuds
10: online and stuff. And that it's hard to actually have a real conversation about what's going on without it becoming like all crazy, just people yelling at each other and making it about their personal agenda and stuff. So I don't think that WNBA has done well dealing with all that either.
9: Yeah, no, I would agree with that. And again, it's what a massive fail this whole thing is shaping up to be. The ratings cratered last year when Caitlin Clark missed a ton of WNBA games. They cratered. And so you would think keeping her healthy and keeping her in the spotlight and propping her up a little bit would be good for everybody. I don't know why this league cannot see the forest for the trees.
2: It's a good question. They're just seeing trees.
9: We're going to see what happens to Alyssa Thomas, but it is not a good look.
2: No, there was a lot of attention paid to that on SportsCenter this morning.
9: No doubt about it.
2: Showed that highlight.
10: Get the slow motion fist into the
9: neck.
10: Right into the goozle.
9: Right into the goozle.
10: How do you not see a goozle punch?
9: You got to spot a goozle punch.
2: Now, let's be fair. It wasn't a punch.
10: No, it wasn't. It was like a press down.
9: It was a press down with a closed fist, though. Yeah. That's why I'm saying it looks really bad.
2: Coming up next, Sammy's going to guide us through the big stories on this Thursday in the Rush Hour reboot. It's Bickley and Murata mornings here on Arizona Sports, the local sports leader.
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34: I'm Sammy Sobolka with What's Trending Now, presented by Parker & Sons Heating, Cooling, Plumbing, and Electrical. The D-backs behind a big six-run fourth inning were able to get a 9-4 win yesterday. Tommy Troy, Lou James Groover, and Drip Vargas all had two RBIs in the win, and the Snakes, with a chance to win the series in St. Louis today, will send Zach Gallen to the mound in need of a good start. First pitch will be at 4:45, and you can hear it right here on Arizona Sports 98.7 and the Arizona Sports app. And after general manager Brian Gregory and the Suns moved into the first round to take Koa Pete yesterday, or 2 days ago, Brian Gregory talked about what they love about Pete's game.
11: Is his ability to make quality plays off that dribble as well. Not just get to the basket, not just have his head down. He's got an unbelievable feel for the game.
34: And tonight, the United States will wrap up their group play against Turkey. Kickoff will be at 7 tonight. 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
12: 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Getting you up to speed on everything happening in sports this morning.
34: All right, good morning. It is Thursday. It is 7:30. It is time for the Rush Hour Reboot. I am Sammy Cebulka, here to get you guys the big stories in sports. And let's start with our baseball team last night. A 9-4 win. The bats finally came alive for at least a game, right? But still, on the injury front, in the rotation, and in the lineup, what's more worrisome for you guys moving forward? Is it the rotation holes, or is it the lineup holes?
9: Oof. I would say the lineup holes. I'm very curious, though, if Max Kepler is joining the parent club today, he might be in the lineup today. It's going to be any day now. Right,
34: might go down.
9: Right, exactly. And so I think that's they're searching for that bat that this lineup seems to be missing. They didn't miss it yesterday, but again, I'm gonna qualify that they were facing a pitcher who is he's basically the Cardinals' version of Zach Gallen. He's on the struggle bus.
2: Yeah, and for the first three innings, you're like, oh, they're gonna struggle against this guy too.
9: Yeah,
2: after he had just been lit up like a Christmas tree recently, and they finally made it pay off. I'm going to go the other side of it.
34: Okay.
2: I'm not going to say I disagree with Bick, but right now, I think it's the rotation holes.
34: Okay.
2: Because let's just say the weather holds up. They play this game today. This is another massive start for Zach Gallen. Mm-hmm. He experienced something last week that he hadn't experienced before. He got booed vociferously from the home crowd. Mm-hmm. Torey Lovello got cheered when he came out to get him.
9: How about that?
2: That's a rough place to be in. And we know Zach Gallen is a very intelligent guy. He is a very competitive guy. He knows he's struggling right now.
9: Mm-hmm.
2: But that's not the only hole. I mean, with Nelson out, with Soroka out,
9: what
2: are you going to get from Cabrera moving forward if he's going to stick in the rotation? I'm a little bit more concerned with the rotation right now.
34: And the next question here, Zach Gallen, if the weather does hold, will start today. And we mentioned the injuries and his performance, but just how important now is each start for Gallen moving forward?
9: I would say that you've got to be right about at that line where if he gets blown up again today, you've got to consider taking the ball and giving it to somebody else. And the response would be, well, who would that be? And my response to that would be anybody.
2: Yeah.
9: Because if you're pitching to a plus six ERA, you're not giving your team a chance to win.
2: Look, and Brandon Fott is on his way back. And right now represents some sort of relief, if you will, because there's at least a known commodity, but he hasn't been good either. Zach Gallen is also, I mean, he did not have a great 2025.
34: No.
2: He paid for it in the free agent market, got a pretty good last-minute one-year deal with a lot of that money deferred, but his career depends on him turning it around right now.
34: That's a great point. Great point.
9: Yeah, it's a really good point. And there are people low-key who think that Zach Gallen might just need a new start somewhere else, like with a team like the Brewers, who have a great track record of getting pitchers right. The Diamondbacks, with all due respect to Brian Kaplan, I have not seen a great deal of that happening here on his watch.
34: Yep. All right, so let's now turn to Koa Pete, the Suns' first-round draft pick. And the word used with him a lot throughout the waves is upside, right? So I want you to fill in this blank. Koa Pete is blank for the Suns if he can reach his upside.
2: I'm not sure how to fill in the blank.
34: Essentially, what does he give the Suns if he does reach his upside?
9: Yeah, they'll have a good power forward.
2: Yeah,
9: they'll have
2: a starting forward. Yeah,
9: they'll have missing inside presence. They'll rediscover that.
2: Yeah, I look at even before this maneuver by the Suns, I didn't look at Coa Pete and say, even though I like him as a player. Mm-hmm. And would like him on my team, and I'm glad he's here. I didn't see an all-star trajectory for him.
34: Fair enough.
2: A solid starting 3-4 guy.
34: Okay, cool. The next question now for the Phoenix Suns is, what are they going to do with Mark Williams? And if they do decide to bring Mark Williams back, what...

0: So, and Malawach in terms of that backup center role?
1: Well, as we discussed the other day, the market is going to help sort that out for the Phoenix Suns. They have given him a qualifying offer. I believe it was $9.6
2: million, right,
1: which seems to be pretty low for a guy of Mark Williams' caliber. But again, the Suns don't have a lot of room left to spend. And they're also dealing with a player that, once again, you know, was waylaid by feet issues at the end of the season. And I don't know how much you can trust that. You'd like to have him back, but at the same time, I think it's got to be at the right number. And I think the Suns are going to let the market determine that.
2: Yeah, I think that the next step in this, Sammy, is exactly what Bick said. It's not the Suns did what they needed to do. So they've got the baseline in place.
1: Mm-hmm.
2: It all depends on if somebody wants to come calling on it. Very talented. I think he's a good player.
1: Yeah,
2: you know, he was up and down last year, certainly, and he's still only 24 years old.
1: That's unbelievable.
2: That number is not an insurmountable number. You know, 9.6. That's
1: no.
2: A pretty workable number.
1: Oh yeah, I think that'd be a bargain.
2: And I don't think anybody's going to throw cash at Mark Williams at this point, but there might be an offer coming through. Well,
0: and so if he comes back, are you worried or like is it worrisome if Malawach is just on the shelf for another year?
1: I don't think it's ideal, but at the same point in time, I think that there's nothing wrong making him earn it.
0: Okay, got it.
2: I was not of the belief that there was a lot of very vocal Suns fans that were of the belief that he should be out there. I didn't see that because a lot of times when he got his opportunities, he looked out of place.
1: Yeah.
2: And that was to be expected. I fully expected that to be the case for his rookie season. If he's on the shelf after he's shown improvement and glimpses, then you can be concerned.
1: Okay, here's what I will say about that. What I want from Kaman Malawach is to go and look dominant in the summer league.
0: Yeah.
1: Because that is the trajectory of a really good player. A guy who's lost in year one, but then he goes back to the summer league for year two.
2: Yep.
1: And then just blows people up.
2: Yeah, that's now the first sign of everything slowing down.
1: Good point.
2: And look, they say it in baseball all the time. There's five rotation spots, but you need like seven or eight starting pitchers.
0: Yeah.
2: I feel a lot better having three centers as opposed to two.
0: I agree. Okay, so sticking with the NBA, the draft is behind us. The Giannis trade has happened. We saw this morning a LaMelo Ball trade has happened, him going to the T-Wolves. But now, what are you most intrigued with this NBA offseason?
1: Well, as Brian Windhorst said this morning, you could have Kawhi Leonard maybe on the move. You could have maybe Houston breaking up with Kevin Durant.
0: Already?
1: Wouldn't that be something?
2: Mm-hmm.
0: I'd laugh. I'd laugh and not be shocked.
1: Yes, that would be something.
2: Especially since he's already signed his extension.
0: Classic.
2: The Kawhi thing to me is very interesting. The LaMelo Ball thing, I thought we were going to have a few days to talk about possibilities because it bubbled up last night, and apparently it's been talked about, you know, behind the scenes for quite some time. That came together quickly.
1: Mm-hmm.
2: And honestly, I know Minnesota has been after a point guard for quite some time. I'm not sure I understand that deal for Minnesota, quite honestly.
0: I'm kind of right there with
1: that
0: you.
1: That team, it was immature enough before adding one of the goofiest players in the association to the roster.
0: I think they just became the goofiest team in the NBA. Gobert's kind of strange.
1: I love Ant, but yeah, Gobert is definitely kind of strange.
0: McDaniels has a little screw loose.
1: I like him.
0: 100%.
1: Yeah.
0: But it's just a weird team.
2: You want to talk about getting an opportunity. I mean, McDaniels was great in the playoffs.
0: Yep.
2: And now two bigs are gone off that team.
1: Yeah.
2: And Randall and Reed. He's got to be the guy.
1: He's going to have to be. Yeah. That's a great point.
0: He does. So there you guys go. Happy Thursday, and appreciate it.
1: I'm surprised we have yet to bring up the new PGA Tour schedule, Sammy.
0: My nose has been in it for the last 3 days. So
1: we might have to get to this at some point.
0: Yes, I'm here for it. I know it like the back of my hand.
1: Well, good, because that's good.
2: Jarrett said on this new schedule he could win at least three PGA Tour events.
3: It's one specific thing, goalie. That's the only thing.
1: What's the date? July 11th?
0: July 9th.
1: July 9th. Right
0: now. Oh, yeah. Penciled.
1: Counting down the days.
2: Oh my gosh, our cameras are freaking out right now.
3: Hope it doesn't rain. I won't be able to do it.
2: What is going on?
3: Oh, really?
0: Let me see.
2: Did they stabilize? They stabilized.
0: We're good.
2: There was a lot of blinking going on.
1: Yeah.
2: Thank you, Sammy. We're all rebooting on this Thursday. Coming up next, we will talk D-backs baseball with the president and CEO, Derek Hall. Bickley and Murata mornings here on Arizona.

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1: Wolf and Luke, middays 10 to 2.
2: One of the things I didn't like about the DA pick as it was happening was it felt like in the moment it was like, we don't even have to scout anybody else because DA went to U of A. I don't feel like Coa Pete was drafted because he went to U of A. With DA, I felt like that was a huge part of the equation as to why he was just the slam dunk, no-brainer number one overall pick in Arizona, but nowhere else on the planet was he the slam dunk number one overall pick. This, I don't feel like that's the case. I feel like it's just a bonus. He's from here, and I love the upside here.
1: Wolf and Luke, middays 10 to 2 on Arizona Sports, the local sports leader.
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19: 9-4 win for the D-backs over the Cardinals yesterday. Weather permitting, they'll go for a series win at Busch Stadium today. Here to talk Diamondbacks baseball with us, as he does every Thursday. The President, CEO, Derek Hall, checks in on the Arizona Sports Line. Derek, good morning to you.
20: Hello, guys. Good morning. How are you?
19: Good. Let's talk about the level of relief you felt starting in the ninth inning two nights ago when finally, finally, Derek, some hits with runners in scoring position.
20: No kidding. Of late, we've been hot there. We were driving them in, and especially with two outs, right? It's good to see. I mean, we were zombies for a while there, and the only thing we had going the night before was that it was 0-0. At least we had a chance to win, but we were sleepwalking again there too, and finally woke up. And it was great to see Arenado do what he did. And last night, so many people contributed. The big fourth inning, and just kept tacking it on. That was important too, because often this season we scored our runs and then we just stop. And at least we kept it going.
21: All right. So long term, what is the solution going to be for the offense? Is Max Kepler going to be inserted as early as today? Are you going to take a flyer and see what he can do? What do you, if you can extrapolate and maybe sketch what the solution is for this offense, that would be pretty cool.
20: Yeah, I wish I had it really, Dick. I think it is likely that Max will be up today. Could be today. Could be in the lineup today. Hopefully we play today. You know that the weather looks really bad there in St. Louis. It's tough enough playing a night game before heading out to Tampa. But we just have to be more consistent. And I think we have so many young bats in the lineup, and it's fun to see. But, you know, they're learning how to adjust to the league, and they're having to learn how to take their bats deeper. I mean, not being so aggressive, overly aggressive. Too often you see our guys swinging a first pitch, second pitch, early in counts. We keep that pitch count down. And last night we worked the count. We worked the pitch count. We did it the last two nights. We have to do more of that. I think that's really the answer, Bick, and get back to an aggressive style of play, yet being smart up there and going deeper into counts.
19: We're all hoping that this is the beginning of a good stretch offensively. June has not been kind offensively to the ball club, as we all know. But my question to you, Derek, is how hard is it to balance everything and maybe not overreact to it organizationally? I mean, a lot of teams will make massive changes. They'll fire coaches, things like that. I mean, how, take us through that process or those discussions, if you could, on how difficult that is just to balance everything when a slump is that prolonged.
20: Yeah, you know, Vinny, it is. It is something that you go through every day. It's something that we talk about each and every day. I mean, when you're losing and when you lose three in a row like we did, and then you come back and you win that next game, it's amazing how much better you feel. And then you win two in a row, how much better you feel. You have a chance to win now you have a chance to win the series in St. Louis to a very good ball club in a place where we don't usually play well, perform well, and things brighten up and they start to feel better. But when you're going through tough months or tough series one after another, yet you know, we had won two or three series in a row, as bad as it felt and as bad as we were playing offensively, we were still scratching our heads and saying, yeah, but look where we are. And, you know, I know 500, and you guys have talked about it, is not exactly the most ideal place to be. But in baseball, when you're below 500, you just keep saying, wow, we got to get back to 500, right? And then you're at 500. And you do have the appearance or the feel of a boring team. I mean, I'd much rather be above 500. Yet this is great with all the holes that we're having to plug, and not only offensively, but obviously with the rotation as well. I mean, it's there, and we're having to bring up two rookies to make their debuts in back-to-back series. That's frightening. That's not something that we expected. No. We did not expect to have Ryan Nelson out. We didn't expect to have Michael Soroka out. We expected to have Corbin Burns here. We expected to have Fott here. And so many things have happened, yet we're overcoming them. So with that, I'm proud. Yet you do talk about those things every day, Vince.
21: All right, so when you look at today, and I agree with you, if you win today, you take three of four. If you play today and you win today, you get three out of four on the road in a very tough baseball city, a city that obviously loves baseball. I think that's something that you guys can certainly build on and feel better about. To get there, you might need a quality start from Zach Gallen. How concerned are you that you can get those at this stage in his career, particularly after what we saw at Chase Field in his last start?
20: Yeah, that was tough. It was tough for him to see and feel and hear, right? We heard the crowd. Mm-hmm. But as long as he feels like he can turn it around, then we feel like it. So I mean, we've seen him do it before. I think you may be right, Vic, that it's good that he's on the road and he can figure it out while he's on the road. Yet this is another tough part of the schedule for us to have to go on the road and play seven games in St. Louis and then in Tampa is no easy task. Then you come back home. And, you know, after one series, you have the Dodgers and Brewers. So it just keeps getting tougher. We're going to have to find a way to get these guys to pitch to the level that we know they can. If not, we're gonna have to bring in Jarrett. And I think, you know, from what I've seen, I mean, I'm saying it's not just PGA and it's not just, you know, World Cup. I think looking at Major League pitchers, Jarrett could give up, let's say, just one more run than all of them. I mean, you know, you want just one.
21: Just one. It wouldn't be, the just difference one. Wouldn't be that profound, Derek.
20: And it might not even be an earned run. You don't know.
21: Right. So, I mean, yeah. That's right. Exactly.
20: I just think it's great that he feels he could do as well as any soccer goalie, yet the day before he said, soccer's so easy. Look how big the goal is.
21: Right.
20: I mean, you get one way or the other. You can't have it both ways.
19: Derek Hall, the president and CEO of the Diamondbacks, our guest every week here on Bickley and Marotta Mornings. A lot of people had forgotten about Carlos Santana until the news came down about the DFA yesterday. And I'm curious about that decision as well. Not that Carlos had been a big contributor, obviously, with the injury and the setback, but the lack of production at the first base position all year has kind of plagued this team. How difficult a decision was that to make for the organization for such a trusted veteran?
20: Yeah, well, that's it. It was tough because of who he is as an individual, as a person, as a veteran. Great guy. And you know, there were several reasons why our guys wanted to sign him in the offseason. His reputation. I mean, Torrey had worked with him, knew what a great fielder he was and defender. This is a Gold Glove guy. But we also like the leadership. And for the time that he was here, he was tremendous in that clubhouse. And he taught a lot of the young players in spring training. And he was a lot of fun to be around. But it was tough. But yet, you know, we're in a situation where we know Tawa can play first. Vargas has played great first base for us. And he had never even really played that position. We saw Gruber play it. So I think we need to see if these guys can play. We know that Vargas can handle the corner there. And, of course, you know, they enjoy putting Pavin in there, especially against right-handed pitching, and let him defend at first base as well if he's not DHing. So we had plenty of options there, and we needed the spot, and we just had no production from him. But yeah, we certainly appreciated the leadership that he provided.
21: I don't know if people would be saying this if Pavin Smith were having a different kind of season, but there's a lot of lamenting Paul Goldschmidt now, given the year he's having with the Yankees. Were you guys close to considering him? What is the narrative true that you didn't trust him as a full-time player?
20: No, we actually never got there, Bick. You know, they had made the decision on Santana early on, and we never even had discussions with Goldie. I think, you know, Ken and I had asked the question several times, you know, should we bring Goldie back? Would he be interested in coming back? We never even got to that point. And we turned our attention to, you know, focusing those dollars on the pitchers, on bringing back the two starters. And that was such a commitment financially that it made sense to get a little more penny-wise elsewhere. But no, we never got to that point.
19: Derek, I've got one real goofball question for you to end things.
21: Oh, good.
19: And it's something that pops up every single night. What's the deal with the batting helmets? Why don't they stay on anybody?
20: They really don't, do they? Yeah, especially Perdomo. I mean, every swing is flying off his head.
19: That would be distracting to me. I mean,
20: I'm going to say it this way in a scientific way. The helmets, Vince, have gotten so protective. We have done such a great job of protecting our players that the padding inside makes it difficult to stay on a head. But it is so much better for the health of our players. That's what it comes down to. We'd rather those helmets fly off, yet while they're on, they're very safe.
19: I mean, if one were so inclined, they could turn it into a drinking game, Derek. I'm just saying.
21: The things that get under Vinny's skin, Derek.
20: Oh, I love it.
19: I'm a grumpy old man.
20: I know. Helmets flying off, changing uniform colors. I know all that.
21: It's all there.
19: All the big stuff. It's all there.
21: I'm glad you shut up, Jared. Jared had no retorts at all for any of that. Yeah, okay, Jared. See?
19: Here he comes.
17: He was incorrect. The first part informs the second part. The goal is so big, the goalie basically has no chance anyway. So changing out for the goalie would not make that much of a difference, because what do they make, two saves a game? So I couldn't make one instead of two?
20: The zone is so big, you should be able to handle the strike zone. So what we'll do after you're with the Rising, we'll take you over to the ACL.
17: Okay.
20: We'll have you pitch a couple innings and see how we do there.
17: All right.
21: I love it. Thank you, Dave.
17: I've seen the pitchers there. I might not do that worse.
20: Oh, here we go.
19: We'll talk to you next week, Derek.
20: You got it. Thanks, guys.
19: Derek Hall immediately regretting all that free food he gave you.
21: Yeah. What an ingrate you are. The man supplied you with 15,000 calories for free.
19: Yeah, lasted him till the fourth inning. Derek Hall joined us on the Arizona Sports Line. Coming up next, it's the midway point of the Thursday show. Bick's going to kick it off with the blast. It's Bickley and Murata Mornings, Arizona Sports, the local sports leader.
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6: I'm Sammy Sobolka with What's Trending Now, presented by Parker & Sons Heating, Cooling, Plumbing, and Electrical. The Diamondbacks got a 9-4 win last night against the Cardinals, in large part due to a couple of firsts. Lou James Groover got his first MLB home run, and Mitch Bratt his first major league start. 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And the Snakes have a chance to take 3-4 from the Cardinals today as Zach Gallen gets the start. 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
21: Zach Gallen is about to take the big stage once again, a pitcher turned pariah, preparing to start another important game for the Diamondbacks. So, are you covering your eyes? Are you crossing your fingers? Or are you praying for rain? The demise of Gallen remains somewhat mystifying. In 2023, he started the All-Star game and nearly pitched a no-hitter in the World Series. Now he's become the target of wrath in the Valley, booed off the Chase Field mound in his last start. His metrics are terrible, and maybe it began with that 92-mile-per-hour hit that struck him in the throwing shoulder in Mexico City back in late April, when his ERA was a full 3 points lower. Maybe it's a loss of spin rate that has flattened out his stuff, or maybe it's between the ears, as many people have suggested, a player that thinks way too much. If I were the Diamondbacks, I would take away his pitch comm and call all pitches from the dugout with no objections and no shaking off signs. Maybe that would unlock a pitcher who shouldn't be falling down the mountain of his prime at age 30 in such ugly fashion. Now, I think we're all cheering for Gallen, who's done a lot of good things in Arizona, and I believe a victory today against the Cardinals, thereby winning 3 of 4 games in a baseball-mad city like St. Louis, might restore a little hope in this team and their fallen ace. But if it's more of the same tonight in St. Louis, then the Diamondbacks have a very big problem on their hands. All right, today's Bickley Blast brought to you by my great friends at Chapman BMW, who make luxury attainable. Find them online at ChapmanBMW.com.
28: Well, don't you have to get him out of there? I mean, he's not fooling anybody.
29: Well, Torrey Lovello getting some applause as he goes out to take Zach Gallen out of the ballgame here. Another rough one for Zach. Zach Gallen, winless since May 23rd, leaves in the fifth, trailing 7-0.
19: Yeah, that's the way it sounded last Saturday night. Not a good scene.
21: No.
19: There was boos for him. There was cheers for Torrey Lovello for coming to get him.
21: And then there were more boos on the walk of shame to the dugout and to the tunnel.
19: Which has got to be probably the most painful thing.
21: Got to be the low point of his career, I would think.
19: You don't even have an opportunity to shut anybody up because your night is over at that point. Zach Gallen, after that game, talked about getting booed at home.
1: I mean, it is what it is. You know, they paid to come here, and you know they're unsatisfied. You know, I think it's ironic. I think when they boo players, because the players probably the most unsatisfied with themselves. You know, and I mean, it is what it is. Like I said, you know, I'll keep working, keep trying to, you know, prevent that from happening. But yeah, I mean, that tonight's just a tough one, because it's a hard one to sleep on. Just kind of for me, I felt like, you know, not making excuses, just felt like just some really unfortunate bounces and some unfortunate kind of weak contact hits has kind of turned this thing into an ugly game. So yeah, I mean, it is what it is. They're allowed to boo. I grew up outside Philadelphia, and I'm very familiar with, you know, they voice their displeasures with the players when they're not playing well. So yeah, it is what it is.
19: Yeah, but you mentioned it in the blast. I mean, how did Zach Gallen get here in 2023?
21: Mm-hmm.
19: He had the distinction of starting on opening day,
21: mm-hmm.
19: starting the All-Star game,
21: yep.
19: starting game one of the World Series,
21: yeah.
19: and his second start in the World Series was one of his best performances ever.
21: Okay, so what is going on with Zach Gallen? He used to be a strikeout machine, right? In fact, he's now second only behind Randy Johnson on the all-time list of strikeouts in team history. He doesn't have the whiff rate anymore, and which is odd because his velocity is just hovered right around what it's always been, 93 miles per hour. Maybe ticks up, maybe ticks down, but it's kind of just been what it's always been. So is it sequencing? Is it lack of confidence? Is it spin rate that, like I said, is kind of flattened everything up a little bit and made him much easier to hit? I don't know what it is, but I do know in his last start, that turned out very, very, very poorly. I'll never forget him shaking off, must have been three different signs. And then he ended up just throwing a hanging meatball. And I thought, okay, I don't know how you fix this guy. And I don't know if he can be fixed right now. To hear him blame it on soft contact, that he was basically saying that was bad luck,
19: mm-hmm.
21: that I pitched well enough for better results. But he hasn't been pitching to those results in quite some time.
19: No. And look, if he gets back to close to Zach Gallen, you feel a hell of a lot better about this baseball team.
21: Yeah. Yeah. Because his profile, generally pitchers don't lose it at age 30, especially if their velocity has been kind of static, if it's kind of stayed the same.
10: And I just don't know what you do.
21: Neither
10: if you're
21: I.
10: in the D-backs, all these injuries have really thrown a wrench in potential plans for Zach Gallen. He might just hold on to that rotation spot by default.
21: If he gets blown up today, and knock on wood, that they play and that doesn't happen, can you really keep running him out there? You've seen the way that Talon reacts to him.
10: So you're going to have two rookies and Brandon Pfaadt make up three-fifths of
21: it. You got to have a pitcher who gives you a chance to win, even if he's got the experience. I don't know. When do you pull the plug on a guy that's struggling that mightily?
19: Well, I think you saw it in action earlier in the year. The Diamondbacks had a full rotation. They had options. They had the luxury of saying, Brandon Pfaadt's not right.
21: Yeah.
19: We got to go have him work on some stuff because we need him. They don't have that luxury right now.
21: No, they don't. They don't. And so that's why this is a problem wearing its ugly head at a very, very bad time. Yeah, so I don't know. It's hard for me to kind of reconcile what I'm watching with him, because he's got the ability to spin, or as you like to say, to twirl a really good game out of nowhere, and then that kind of buys him some time, and then he kind of struggles for a while again.
11: The thing with Zach is, I think we can all agree he's kind of past the ace version of himself. If we can just get... If the Diamondbacks can just get six innings of four runs or less baseball from him at this point, wouldn't you think that's somewhat of a success?
19: Compared to what we've seen?
11: Absolutely. But like, it's crazy to think that that's like the bar in which we're not expecting. That's what we want from him. Like six innings, less than four runs.
10: Right, and a quality start. like a minimal quality start of six innings and three runs, which is okay. You would take that.
21: Well, and again, this is we know the way the fans are reacting. You know how baseball clubhouses work. If a guy doesn't have it, resentment will grow because baseball players do not like the feeling of not given a chance to win games. Right? And so I think at some point in time, you've got to balance the loyalty to the veteran and what he's accomplished with the harsh reality of what he's giving you now. Mm-hmm. And I don't know where that line is. And I'm sure the Diamondbacks don't. You heard Derek Hall say that as long as Zach thinks he can get this turned around, we are going to believe in him.
19: But the flip side of that is him. I can't do this anymore.
21: Right. That's right. Right.
10: I quit.
21: That's not going to happen.
19: He's a competitor. I liked the little, you know, barb he threw at himself. I grew up outside of Philadelphia. I'm very familiar with how this works.
21: Mm-hmm.
19: Because he's been at his best in the past, and it's been a rough watch. And Saturday kind of all came together, and Diaz didn't make things better by coming in and doing what he did on his way out of town.
21: Yeah, no, it's a good point.
19: 16 runs. Oof. When the temperature exceeds 100 in the valley, just 15 minutes of exposure could cause permanent damage. 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Coming up next. After two huge trades this week, what will be the next domino to fall during the NBA offseason? We'll start looking into it next. Bickley and Marotta Mornings here on Arizona Sports, the local sports leader.
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26: And another star whose name is picking up steam in the NBA trade market here during draft week as we get closer to free agency is Charlotte's LaMelo Ball. Multiple teams are strongly pursuing LaMelo Ball right now. The Hornets are engaged, I'm told. And Ball had a strong finish to the season. It mirrored the Hornets' rise over the course of the last calendar year. Both sides have been in a good place. Ball does want to be in Charlotte, I'm told, but this is an organization fielding some aggressive offers. So the price is met. He could very well be on the move. This is a developing story, potentially over the next 24, 48 hours.
19: That developed real quick because that was Shams last night talking about the possibility of LaMelo Ball being traded by Charlotte. Apparently an agreement struck today. Earlier in the show, Jared hit the breaking news sounder this morning. LaMelo Ball and Josh Green to the Minnesota Timberwolves for Naz Reid and a series of draft picks. Those picks, a 2033 unprotected first-round pick, 3 second-round picks, and first-round pick swaps in 28, 29, and 30. There's been a lot of reaction to this. I am not a LaMelo Ball fan. He's an entertaining player to watch. I don't necessarily think he's a winning player. I think, as you pointed out earlier in the show, Bick, pretty accurately, he's going to a situation in Minnesota, a team that has been very competitive, nearly championship level, but I think also plagued by immaturity at times, and he's not the most mature player. And the Minnesota fan base, a lot of them right now are up in arms because Naz Reid is the most popular player on that team, and he just got sent out of town.
27: It's very nonsensical to me, and there's a lot of people who are Timberwolves fans who don't have a clue what this franchise is doing. It's a very, very wild way to solve a point guard issue that they obviously had. Stop rubbing your eyes, Ferret! It's a very odd, it's an odd solution. LaMelo Ball, I mean, he's a fun player to watch if he's not on your team. If you know what I mean.
11: That's a great point.
19: Yeah, he would be like, what are you doing?
27: What are you doing?
19: Why are you taking a 38-footer off 1 foot early in the shot clock
27: again? Exactly. It's that kind of stuff. Brian Windhorst this morning, it was funny because he said, look, if you want an increase, an uptick in your TikTok viewership, he's your guy.
19: Yes.
27: Which is code for saying the young kids really love LaMelo Ball.
19: And we know young kids are stupid.
10: Also, I mean, the Hornets did have a really good second half of the season last year, and he was pretty good last year, and he was pretty healthy last year.
27: But his decision-making process can be just bizarre.
19: And leave
27: his driving out of it. Somebody pointed out the insurance cost just went through the roof in Minnesota.
10: So does this reek of desperation? that Minnesota's looking around just like we are here, and they see the Spurs and the Thunder, and they said, this is the team for the next 5 years. How do we compete with them? Now, they're obviously closer than the Suns are, so this desperation move.
27: Or a different kind of desperation. It might be the desperation that maybe Ant is giving strong clues that he wants out.
19: There were people after the first round of the draft that were speculating the next big player, big name, superstar to get traded might be Anthony Edwards.
27: Could be.
19: I don't think that's going to be the case. But there are some other big names. Jaylen Brown. Brian Windhorst was on ESPN radio this morning and put it rather flatly.
0: He's going to get traded. Obviously, they offered him very strongly, you know, to the Bucks. The Brad Stevens came out and said many, many wonderful things about him and respectful and all that stuff. He never said he wasn't trading him, which he obviously could have done. And he met with Jaylen before this happened, and he didn't meet with him to say, hey, are you summering in Greece? Are you summering? Are you going to try the Mediterranean? Like, he obviously told him that they're seriously going to, a chance they're going to trade him. Jaylen Brown is 29 years old, coming off his best season, under contract for 3 years. Those are things that you like. It's not a guarantee that they're going to be able to find a deal that they like that's going to improve the team, but I think they are intending to trade him.
19: Yeah, I expected Jaylen Brown to be the centerpiece of a trade to Milwaukee for Giannis. I thought Giannis was going to end up in Boston for a good portion of that process. Miami finally put together an attractive offer to make that happen. Jaylen Brown is a finals MVP, was an MVP candidate this year, and he's still under 30 years old. Somebody's going to get themselves a very good slash driven basketball player.
27: Yeah, that's a great point.
19: I don't necessarily understand, and this would be in the red flag category for me. I don't understand Jaylen Brown's, you know, desire to get out of Boston. And right after they were eliminated from the playoffs, he said some very weird things.
27: But it being his favorite year ever, because Jason Tatum wasn't around.
19: Because he got to be the guy.
27: Uh-huh.
19: That's a really good team when they're all together. So be careful what you wish for if you're Jaylen Brown.
10: Now, according to John Krasinski, the Timberwolves insider, not the Office star.
19: Jim Halpert.
10: He said the Wolves did have discussions with the Celtics on Jaylen Brown as well, sources told The Athletic, but they say LaMelo Ball as fitting more of what they needed for less compensation going out. So they discussed Jaylen Brown with the Celtics.
19: Mm-hmm. Another big name to watch that could be on the move, Kawhi Leonard. Here's more from Brian Windhorst on that subject.
0: It's unclear to me whether or not the league will allow the Clippers to trade or extend Kawhi Leonard. The contract that he's on right now is potentially illicit. So if they want to extend him, like, is the NBA going to allow them to extend a potentially illicit contract? I don't know. Okay. Would the NBA allow them to trade? Because here's the thing. Status quo is not prudent. He's coming off two excellent seasons. I mean, like, regardless of what happened with this investigation, he was awesome last year. He was a top 10 player in the league last year. No debate. But if you have a player of this level, you can't have him on a one-year contract. You're either extending him or you're trading him. Like, that's baseline analysis. And so the Clippers have to make a decision. So which is it going to be? If he extends him, it's huge news. If they don't extend him, it's an announcement to the league he's going to be traded.
19: But again, that investigation is hanging over their heads. And Adam Silver a month ago said, hey, wrap this up.
27: Hurry, yeah.
19: We need some closure on this. And apparently there's no closure coming. And last night on the draft on ESPN, Bobby Marks was part of the panel. And they mentioned the Kawhi Leonard possibilities, and Malika Andrews asked the question, what are some of the teams that could be interested in Kawhi? And the answer was his former teams, meaning the Toronto Raptors, where he won a championship for 1 year, and the San Antonio Spurs. And nobody has seemingly shot this down yet. Does nobody remember how ugly his departure from San Antonio was?
27: How he got into a very public dispute with the medical team in San Antonio and he wouldn't play.
19: There's a lot of people still in power in that regime in San Antonio that I don't think are going to let bygones be bygones.
27: Yeah, namely Greg Popovich. Yeah, no, listen, I you're right. I don't think that makes one bit of sense, right? I mean, again, they've got a good thing going in San Antonio.
19: They do. I mean, adding him to the mix, and people were speculating, well, a Devin Vassell, Keldon Johnson package could probably get it done. You throw Kawhi, a healthy Kawhi, onto that mix.
27: Oof.
19: defensively, that is downright frightening.
27: That would be frightening. Yeah. The way they could lock you up defensively. But Steph again, Castle, Kawhi Leonard, Wemby.
19: I don't think he'd want to go back there, and I don't think they'd want him back.
27: Yeah, it doesn't make any sense to me.
19: Yeah, and then the possibility, we'll have the audio of that, but Brian Windhorst talking about all the things that the Houston Rockets could do. Oh, they could just bring Fred VanVleet back and run it back like they wanted to last year, or they might trade Kevin Durant.
27: Mm-hmm.
19: It's like, wow.
27: I know. Wow is right.
19: This offseason could be awesome.
27: Yeah, oh, mercy. Yeah, listen, and then after saying all that, Windy kind of got a little sheepish because he thinks he might have said too much, and I speculated that last thing on Durant, that's the kind of thing that would blow up.
19: Well, Evan Cohen followed it up and said, what, you know, those big names that you just mentioned, attach teams to them.
27: Yeah.
19: And he said, I'm not ready to affect my day that way. So I'm not going to do that.
27: He said I'd be on SportsCenter defending it for the next 12 hours. Wendy's got lunch plans. He's got he's got places to go.
19: Yeah, but LaMelo Ball coming to the Western Conference to Minnesota for Naz Reid and draft picks going to the Charlotte Hornets. Coming up next, why did the Suns move up to draft Coa Pete? We'll let you hear what Suns GM Brian Gregory said on the subject next. Bickley and Murata Mornings live from the Casino Arizona and Talking Stick Resort Studios of Arizona Sports, the local sports leader.
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6: 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Bottom of the ninth. And Jameson's pitch swung on and a ground ball to second. Vargas has it, throws to first. That's your ball game. 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
27: Hey, everybody. 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
11: I'm Sammy Sabolka with What's Trending Now, presented by Parker & Sons Heating, Cooling, Plumbing, and Electrical. The Diamondbacks behind a big 6-run fourth inning were able to get a 9-4 win against the Cardinals yesterday. Tommy Troy, Lou James Groover, and Drip Vargas all had 2 RBIs in the win, and the Snakes, with a chance to win the series in St. Louis today, will send Zach Gallen to the mound in need of a good start. First pitch will be at 4:45, and you can hear it right here on Arizona Sports 98.7 and the Arizona Sports app. And after general manager Brian Gregory and the Phoenix Suns moved into the first round to draft Koa Pete, Brian Gregory talked about what they love about Pete's game.
23: Is his ability to make quality plays off that dribble as well. Not just get to the basket, not just have his head down. He's got an unbelievable feel for the game.
11: And tonight, the United States will wrap up their group play against Turkey. Kickoff will be at 7 p.m. this evening. 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
23: The one thing, you know, again, that we always look at, the versatility piece, the ability to get to the rim that is becoming so critical in the NBA right now. Do you have players that are strong enough, big enough, that can get to the basket, can create downhill situations? The one thing that separates him from anybody else that's 6'8 and 245 pounds and has a dad and brothers that played in the NFL, so he's not afraid to knock you on your butt, is his ability to make quality plays off that dribble as well. Not just get to the basket, not just have his head down. He's got an unbelievable feel for the game.
19: An unbelievable feel for the game, Vic. Brian Gregory talking
27: about
19: Koa Pete.
27: He's got that very identifiable voice. What do we say? We likened it to like a Chicago gangster from an Al Capone movie.
19: Yeah, it's right out of central casting.
27: Right out of central casting. But he's done, Brian Gregory, I've got to give him his flowers, because as a guy that came to the NBA as a college basketball lifer, there was a lot of skepticism.
19: Yes.
27: Okay, and I think it was warranted because there had been so many accusations of new owner syndrome. It was easy to look at Brian Gregory, who was a very important figure in Matt Ishbia's collegiate experience at Michigan State, to think, okay, it's more of this. This is a friendly puppet that's going to allow Matt to do what he wants to do. Brian Gregory has done a lot of really good things, but let's start with the fact that he was the guy that handled a very extensive head coaching search, and he landed on the perfect guy in Jordan Knott, who everybody agrees this guy has got star power all over him in that coaching ranks in the NBA. If left to his own devices, Matt Ishbia might have hired Tom Izzo And that's not speculation. That came from Tom Izzo's mouth himself.
19: Yeah, said there was an offer.
27: Said there was an offer.
19: Yeah.
27: So Brian Gregory is responsible for Jordan Knott. And then the last couple of drafts, like we've said, I think Rashear Fleming has got a lot of people excited. Kamon Maluach, the jury is out, but they're slow rolling his development for reasons. And now this pick of Koa Pete, it shows a certain conviction. And I'm starting to vibe on this guy a little bit.
19: Yeah, and look, going back to the job that Brian Gregory has done in a short amount of time, I mean, it wasn't long ago where we were at the introductory press conference, and kind of everybody was kind of like, really? He said alignment 29 times? This is where we're going?
27: That's it.
19: Brian Gregory, the job that he has done wasn't just coming in and being handed the reins of an organization. It was, he was handed really a broom more than the reins. Because there was a lot of cleanup that had to be done.
27: That's right.
19: This was a messy situation he got into. Mm-hmm. They're not completely out of the woods, but I think the first year of operation has been more than satisfactory. I like the Koa Pete pick. Not everybody likes the pick. And again, one of the things that I don't think is being talked about enough. We've talked about it on this show. You brought it up. We can both recite all the winning that he's done.
27: Mm-hmm.
19: The guy is a winner.
27: Mm-hmm. I mean, yeah, and that counts for something.
19: Arizona hadn't been to the Final Four in 25 years.
27: Right.
19: Koa Pete shows up, they're in the Final Four. Mm-hmm. There's reasons for it. There's other reasons for it, yeah. But
27: well,
19: four state championships.
10: That's an overstatement that he was that responsible, though.
19: I know he was the sixth best player on the team.
10: I think he was.
19: I think that's a

0: His best game was the first game. Unlike Burry's, Burry's got better throughout the year and was much better. Kopi did not get much better this season. I'm just saying.
1: This is fascinating. Where do you have Kopi on your ranking?
2: I think for the best and most important for the Wildcats, he was their third best important player.
1: Okay.
0: But that's not all that. That's irrelevant.
1: Of course, it's irrelevant.
0: I still think it was a good pick, and I think it still has great upside.
1: No, I do agree with you. The way if semantics matter, saying Koa Pete was the guy that led Arizona to the Final Four, that's an overstatement.
0: But he contributed.
1: Not an overstatement is what Vinny said. The winning is a recurring theme everywhere he goes.
0: Now the Brian Gregory thing. That'll be interesting is to see what happens next, right? Because he got them back to relevance, back to competence. Can he take the next step now to get them into contention?
1: Well, look, I think right now, as Vinny has kind of diagnosed this, I think they're very comfortable running it back pretty much with everything they had last year. And this player development now is going to be what either cements this regime as being very, very good, or is going to be their downfall. And that is these young guys that they've drafted over the last few years, they've got to continue to grow into dynamic, impactful basketball players.
3: Yeah. Yes. And, you know, we're a couple weeks away from Vegas Summer League opening up, and the Suns are going to have a very, very potentially watchable team. I get sucked into it every year. We know this too. Like, wow, I can't wait to see this team play in the Summer League, and then they play two games and then they call it quits. Mm-hmm. But you could have Koa Pete, Kamon Malawach, Rashear Fleming, Kobe Brea, Sam Hoiberg.
0: Oh, yeah.
2: Oh, yeah. Lefty guard.
0: Oh, yeah.
1: And as I said earlier in the program, this would be the year for Rashear Fleming and Kamon Malawach to go dominate in the Summer League. Because as Vinny points out, the game slows down. Guys that are going to make it in the NBA generally get back to a second Summer League and kill the inexperienced rookies.
3: And if those guys go out there and dominate for two games, then you're okay with them packing it in.
1: That's it. Exactly. That's exactly right. So that's what I'm hoping for.
3: Here was Brian Gregory talking about, you know, he's not worried about certain things. He's not worried about playing time for next year right now.
4: I think everybody in the NBA gets to have 14 or 15 guys on their roster, so it's not like we have any more players than anybody else. And the simple fact that if you take a look, depth is something very, very critical in the league right now. Guys get injured, they get hurt, all those different things. So having great depth, I think, is always a positive. And you also have different guys in different stages of where they're at in their career. Younger guys are developing, getting better, and so forth. And obviously in year one or two, or even in year three, are going to have a much different role than a guy who's a proven 8-9 year veteran. So when it comes to the playing time and so forth, we have a pretty good coach that I think will be able to figure that stuff out. And when situations come up, we're bringing in guys that are professional, that their number one objective is to do whatever's necessary to help us win. And I think last year proved that our depth was critical for us, because we wouldn't have won the amount of games that we did if we didn't have that depth, as we went through some injury issues, as every team does. So I feel confident in the type of character and the sacrifice and the unselfishness of the guys that we brought in.
3: Yeah, and Brian Gregory also in that same session said Koa Pete's got Suns DNA, which last year you would have laughed. Well, what does that mean?
1: Yeah.
3: That doesn't mean anything. A year later, it means something.
1: It does.
3: Because the Suns were a group that endeared themselves to the fan base and the league, for that matter, for the way they handled their business. Mm-hmm. And Koa Pete, you know, to this point in his career, is a guy that plays with that same kind of passion.
1: Mm-hmm. And then I think along the way, all the reports of doom and gloom facing this franchise, there is a belief now that with this coach and this GM and this kind of collegiate vibe they bring to it all, that this is going to become a place that players want to be a part of. And Matt Ishbia already said, look, they know they're going to get paid well. They know we're going to treat them real well.
3: Yeah.
0: They're
3: not going to get dundoned.
1: Right. You're not going to get dundoned.
0: Just Ryan Dunned, but not Ryan Dunned. Is it possible that Royce O'Neal, that Grayson Allen, and that Jalen Green are all back next year?
3: It's possible. I don't think it's ideal, but it's certainly possible. Because you got, if one of them's not going to be.

0: year, you got to find a taker for him.
1: That's a good point.
0: Coming up next, PGA Tour news so juicy, it pushed Tiger Woods to actually make a public appearance.
1: Wow. Sammy's going to explain it all.
2: Let's do my best, guys.
0: He's got like a whole PowerPoint ready to go. That's next. It's Bickley and Murata mornings here on this Thursday. Arizona Sports, the local sports leader.
3: Hey, everybody. This is Dan Bickley.
0: And Vince Murata.
3: The Arizona heat is dangerous, but you can help save the lives of our most vulnerable neighbors.
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0: Now we continue on the Thursday edition of Bickley and Marotta Mornings, live from the Casino Arizona and Talking Stick Resort Studios. Dan Bickley, Vince Marotta, Jared Carlin, Sammy Sobolka, taking you up until 10 o'clock. PGA Tour news. They're revamping things. Changes to the PGA Tour schedule coming in the 27-28 season. And possible effects on the tournament that we have grown to love.
1: Yeah, the WM Phoenix Open. So Sammy has been doing, has been inside the story for 3 days. This is fairly significant news that people have yet to really wrap their brains around. So go ahead, Sammy.
2: Well, so essentially the biggest change, and again, these changes aren't coming until 27-28, but they are essentially splitting the tour into two series. Okay, you have the PGA Tour Champions Series, which will consist of 120 of the best qualified golfers, right? So right now you have the tour and there's Monday qualifying, there's sponsor exemptions. All those are going out the window for the championship series, right? And then you have the PGA Tour Challenger Series. Okay, so those are the next 120 best golfers in the world. You can Monday qualify for those events. And essentially what it is 23 to 24 signature or championship series events will happen at the top championship series. So all of those events will have $20 million purses.
0: All
2: elevated events, which is significant. And there's a relegation system now involved with these. So
1: which means players will go from the Challenger lower series, the Challenge Series, up to the Champion series based on play.
2: And vice versa. So right now, the number is 90. So 90, the top 90 in the Championship Series will be safe for another year. The bottom 40 of the round 130 have the opportunity to play in what's called the Last Chance, which is a very interesting name, but it's essentially just the PGA Tour Fall Series right now to then gain qualification back to the championship. And it's really interesting. The Challenger Series, the top 20 players on that series will get status to the championship. So,
0: and the bottom 20 die.
2: The bottom 20 don't die. They just have to then fight.
10: They're just beaten mercilessly.
2: They just have to.
1: It's relegation, which we like very much in sports, don't we?
2: Yes, we do. So it's going to be
0: it's anti-American.
2: Yes.
10: And when it comes soccer, to soccer, they like it.
2: Yeah. It's going to be interesting for the first time, like you said, like American soil has relegation. And what it's going to do to these players is incentivize. If you had one good year on the championship series, great. But that doesn't mean your work is done, right? So if you win a couple events one year, flash forward, you're not playing great golf in 3 years, you could be fighting to stay on that tour.
1: Yeah.
10: Now, is this something that golf fans have been calling for?
2: Not necessarily. They've been calling for some change. Another big change is that they've changed their postseason play. They're going to be integrating match play to the PGA Tour, like FedEx Cup playoff.
1: Right.
2: Which a lot of people have been advocating for match play to come back in some form.
1: Because the FedEx Cup playoff, it resonates with nobody.
10: I was just going to say, did that ever take off?
1: Never.
2: No.
1: Never.
10: It was an interesting idea.
1: Yep.
10: Say, the majors are over. How do we get interest in
1: the back end of this
10: schedule? It was an interesting idea, but it just seems like it never resonates.
1: The big question, though, is going to be what the root of this has been. It's not just the relegation. It's they want fewer big tournaments, so they get much more consistent fields of really good players instead of players just taking this week off and then that week and then this week, and then it's hurt sponsorship, all that kind of stuff. The question really becomes, what's going to happen to the WM Phoenix Open?
2: Right, like what event series are they going to be listed as?
1: Which one are they going to be? Because there are other tournaments that are rumored to be in trouble. The Colonial, the Houston Open, the Texas Open that's before the Masters.
2: Yep.
1: The WM Phoenix Open, this is the biggest. It's certainly the loudest tour stop on tour. They have won Tournament of the Year several times.
2: Yeah.
1: In the last 15 years. You would think that this would remain on the champions.
2: It would be, I think, from a PGA Tour standpoint, it would look really poorly if the WM Phoenix Open is not part of the championship series regular season, because of the event that it is.
10: It would look like they were punishing them for being a rowdy event.
1: Yes. It would. That's exactly right. And especially when, from a philanthropic standpoint,
2: it's number nobody one on was, tour.
1: It's, and there's nobody even close.
11: No.
1: They are miles ahead of any
11: records
1: other
11: every year.
1: Non-major in terms of donating.
10: Now, can the counter be that there's no tournament on the entire tour that it kind of matters least? Or less who shows up. Like the fans will show up to this event no matter if there's the stars or not the stars.
1: That's the worry. That would be the concern, that they would look at this and look at us and go, they're going to draw 500,000 people regardless of what we give them.
11: But do you think that's really, there's never been a field where none of the big names showed up.
10: It's the event, though.
11: It's usually just a big name here missing or a big name there missing.
1: I think that's accurate as well. I just think until it's secured, right. I think you have to worry about these things.
2: And the worry, too, so in this line, the PGA Tour has already lined up an initial set of 10 of the expected 15 PGA Tour Championship Series regular season events, and there are going to be new events, like ones in Boston, Denver, New York, Philadelphia, San Francisco, Seattle, and Washington, D.C.
1: They want to, that's the other thing. They want to create new events in bigger cities.
2: And so, again, I'm of the belief that the WM Phoenix Open will still be part of this because it's in Phoenix. It is the difference of a golf tournament in that it's more than the golf, you know? Mm-hmm.
1: Gets great television ratings. People love looking at Arizona in January.
2: I would like to think for the first rendition or the first go of like 2027-28, it'll be a part of the championship series. Mm-hmm. Now, will it like hang around for as long as this new regimen goes? Who knows? It might come and go, but I think it's going to start there.
1: Well, and I hope you're right, because one of the things obviously is you're going to these tournaments that are going to be champion series tournaments, they're going to have to be able to raise that amount of corporate money to fund those $20 million purses.
2: That's a huge question. I was just talking to Tyler Drake about this. Of right now, Drake.
10: Okay. Oh, boom, boom. Okay.
2: Right now, there's only eight signature events on the tour calendar. This week, the Travelers is the eighth, and each elevated or signature event is a purse upward of $20 million. Mm-hmm. And coming into this season, there were a lot of question marks on if the tour and its backers could support purses like that moving forward. Yeah. And now, in this new proposed system, there's going to be more elevated events and more money. So where are they getting that money? How are they getting that money? It's
10: the Saudi government.
1: Well, no.
10: Easy answer.
1: They're out of the golf business, thank goodness.
2: Yes. Yeah. So it's been there's been a lot of things going on in the sports world for this to kind of get swept under the rug, per se, but the last 3 days at work have been...
1: Well, listen, this Brian Rolapp, dude, who's the new CEO, basically, of the PGA Tour, he made some big promises, and he's starting to deliver. The one thing that they got to do, they got to get the pace of play going.
2: Yep.
1: And we live that here. The atmosphere at 16 this past tournament was as subdued as I've seen it in the last 15 years, and that is because you'd get a group of golfers come in, and the crowd would go nuts, and then they'd have to wait 25 minutes for the next crew to come through.
11: Yeah.
1: It in a perfect world, it's bang, bang, bang. That's a triple bang, Vinny.
11: Bang. Yeah. Coming up in the 9 o'clock hour, we will have a discussion with Diamondbacks third baseman Nolan Arenado.
1: Nice.
11: We're going to have another rendition of the Generation Gap, but it all kicks off next. Sammy's going to take us through some social studies. It's Bickley and Murata mornings here on Arizona Sports, the local sports leader.
12: 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I'm Tyler Drake. The Suns believe in the depth of the team and Koa Peach's shooting potential. How did pitcher Mitch Bratt do in his MLB debut for the Diamondbacks? And a closer look at the Western Conference following the Timberwolves trade for LaMelo Ball. Those are your top three headlines on ArizonaSports.com.
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2: I'm Sammy Sobolka with What's Trending Now, presented by Parker & Sons Heating, Cooling, Plumbing, and Electrical. 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Lou James Groover got his first MLB home run, and Mitch Bratt his first major league start. He only gave up one run in just 54 pitches, and the bullpen would hold it down from there, and the Snakes have a chance to take 3 of 4 from the Cardinals today. Zach Gallen gets the start, and first pitch will be at 4:45 right here on Arizona Sports 98.7 and the Arizona Sports app. And after the Phoenix Suns traded into the first round to take Koa Pete, here was General Manager Brian Gregory on his fit with the Suns.
0: Going to be a great fit for us. 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
2: Good morning. It is the 9 o'clock hour. That means it is time for some social studies here on Bickley and Murata. And you can find us on social media. We're at Bickley_Murata on X, where we post these questions daily. We're at Bickley and Murata on Instagram and Facebook. And you can watch us live every single morning on YouTube at Arizona Sports. All right, first question on social studies today is for Suns fans. After re-signing Colin Gillespie and Jordan Goodwin and drafting Koa Pete, what is the next thing this team needs to do this offseason and why? The next thing.
11: I think the next thing to do is to address the Grayson Allen, Royce O'Neal situation.
2: With you.
11: And that might be met with a lack of interest. I think they're two very serviceable players. I just think they're too similar in terms of what they offer the Suns. That would be what I would like them to do. I think the Mark Williams thing will probably come to fruition first.
16: Yeah, I'm with that as well. Those two pieces, as much as I like both players, and I really, really do, I think there is a significant minutes crunch if you bring both of those guys back, and your roster is very lopsided. And I think that I really believe what Kellen Olsen says, and that freeing that up will be a good thing for the basketball team. And I hope they're focusing on it.
2: Yep. State 48 says they need to figure out the Mark Williams situation first. I do think that'll probably be the first thing that does happen. Tom Foss said, you have to consider trading Grayson Allen and or Royce O'Neal for a potential upgrade at a position somewhere. Or if you don't do that, you have to look at trading Jalen Green. And Keith's answer, I thought it was good. He said, I need a legitimate point guard that is actually a good fit in allowing Booker to be Booker. That being said, I have zero idea who that player is, which is fair. Ray said a one-word answer, which we've touched on a little bit today. The word development. Developing these young guys is what's next for the Phoenix Suns. Okay. This morning, LaMelo Ball traded to the Minnesota Timberwolves. Naz Reid and picks going to the Hornets. A little bit of an interesting trade, but it got us thinking, what's the most shocking trade in sports history?
11: In sports history?
3: Not necessarily the biggest, not just most impactful, but shocking.
16: For me, it's Luka to the Lakers. That was just, that leveled me.
11: That happened well over a calendar year ago, and there's still people shaking their heads over it.
2: I think about it once a week.
3: True. Well, one, it didn't make sense. It wasn't something that was even like, you never even considered it.
11: No, nobody thought Luka was going to get traded for a long time.
3: And then the fact that it was to the Lakers?
16: Yeah.
3: Like, you kept having to like reread it, that it wasn't like a hack or something.
2: I thought he got hacked, literally.
16: Look at the return the Bucks got for Giannis and compare that to the return the Mavericks got for Luka. It's laughable.
2: You could even say, some people think, The Bucks didn't get enough.
3: Mikal Bridges was traded for
16: five
3: draft picks.
11: Uh huh. Yeah. A total of 9 in 2 trades.
16: That's right. That's right.
11: But, you know, defense wins championships.
3: Hey, it did.
11: Well, the guy that was the centerpiece of the return for the Dallas Mavericks is no longer on the Dallas Mavericks.
16: Yes.
3: Unbelievable.
2: For me, the answer is Luka. Eddie V, for him, it was Gretzky. He did not see that coming, and it felt like betrayal. He thought that he would be an Edmonton Oiler forever. Was that big of a deal?
11: Yes.
2: The Gretzky?
11: Okay. Huge deal.
2: And he went from Edmonton to...
11: L.A.
2: L.A., right? Okay. Wow. L.A., man.
3: Goodness. I know!
2: They're the worst. A couple Herschel Walker to the Vikings in 89 that essentially led to the Cowgirls dominating the early 90s. And then Andy Bryant said Babe Ruth for cash is possibly the worst trade ever. Again, I had no recollection of that trade. But all right, last question, and this is a good question. This morning, we're talking about music and the differences between like the 60s, 70s, 80s, 90s, even to the music now. So the question here is, what is the biggest difference between music today and music you liked when you were younger, and why?
16: There's just not many real rock and roll bands anymore.
2: There was
16: certainly no lack of them in the 70s and the 80s. The 90s, it kind of took a twist with the alternate and the grunge, and that was all good. What do we got recently?
2: Not a lot.
16: Not a ton.
11: In so many ways, I'm a closed-off, closed-minded, old, grumpy man. Music's not one of them, at least within my genre.
2: Yeah.
11: Like, I have discovered so many new bands over the last 10 years that I really like and will continue to like, and it's like the one optimistic viewpoint I have about life.
2: I was going to say, I have noticed that. Vinny, you do find a lot of music that you tend to enjoy.
11: I don't.
16: And he finds a song he likes, he will listen to it 30 consecutive times.
2: Wow.
11: That's true.
2: You go back to back with songs.
3: How do you find it, though?
2: He told us on the discovery.
16: Vinny is very, very open-minded, and I know this about him. He accepts a lot of new incoming music, which is something I have quit doing. I'm not proud of it, but I've quit doing it.
11: No, I still love what I love, and I still listen to that stuff over and over again. But, yeah. So I don't think I'm necessarily the Bick's right. People in rock and roll say it all the time. There's no rock and roll bands.
2: Yeah. A couple of really good answers. Mike said, the biggest difference is how you get it. It used to be you looked forward to an entire album coming out and you'd only get one single before the release. Now it feels like you get 5 or 6 singles and you forget about an album release, which is fair.
11: That's a great point, and I think that affects me. And I think that's why I am the way that I am. I used to buy albums. I never listened. I would just listen to the songs that I liked. I very rarely would listen to a full album all the way through.
2: Yeah.
11: So that didn't affect me at all.
3: Oh, that's interesting.
11: Fair. I was kind of a trailblazer that way.
2: Ah, nice. I'll end with this answer from Daylight Films. It used to be a bunch of 20-something guys, rebels, doing drugs, chasing girls and giving it to the man and grinding the club scene and actually playing instruments. Today, it's computer-generated nonsense, and it's all about looks and style. No real substance. Hot take.
3: Music, in some ways, was
11: always about
3: looks and style. Yeah. Every generation had a version of that. Some D-backs news before we go to break. First, from Nick Picoro, that Max Kepler is on the roster, and Tim Tawa is being sent down.
11: Okay. Uh-huh.
3: And according to Alex Weiner, our very own Alex Weiner, he is hearing that Max Kepler will be in the lineup today.
16: Makes sense.
11: All right.
2: Yep. All right. Let's go.
11: We assume at first base or?
16: Oh, yeah.
3: I don't know.
16: I would think, right? No?
2: No, I think he's an outfielder. He might DH. Who knows?
16: Yeah, who knows?
2: We'll see.
11: They've got people playing first base who haven't played first base in their whole life.
2: That's so true. You're right. No. And Mock My World yesterday. My team's going to win. The team of choosing Texas.
11: Am I? People really
2: love that. Yes, we did.
11: Did I get single digits?
2: No, 14%.
16: Yes.
2: Con. So
16: yes.
2: My team 40, Bick 27%, Jarrett 19, and Team Murata 14% in the category of songs with cities or states and titles.
11: All right.
3: So and Arizonasports.com to vote for that.
2: Mm-hmm.
11: Voting is still open for a bit? Yes,
3: open until next week, I believe.
2: Yeah.
11: Wow.
2: Seriously.
11: That's different.
3: Yeah. It doesn't really change much after the first day.
11: Thank you, Sammy. Celebrate America's 250th at Chase Field. 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Speaking of the D-backs, Nolan Arenado scheduled to join us next. 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
4: 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And Jameson's pitch swung on and a ground ball to second. Vargas has it, throws to first. 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
5: Bickley and Murata talk D-backs baseball now.
11: Yeah, D-backs coming off 2 straight wins in St. Louis. Hopefully get the last game in before moving on to Tampa Bay over the weekend. And joining us from St. Louis, it is our pleasure to welcome to the show for the first time, Diamondbacks third baseman Nolan Arenado joining us here on the Arizona Sports Line. Nolan, good morning. How are you?
0: I'm doing good. How you guys doing?
11: We're doing well. There's been so much talk about the weather today, and I know all major league players love to deal with weather on getaway day, Nolan. But since you're there, what are you thinking about the weather situation? Will there be baseball today?
0: I don't know. From playing here, sometimes, it says you won't play, and then you get it in, and it actually turns out to be sunny. But for the most part, when it says it's going to rain, it means it's going to rain pretty hard. So right. I don't know. I hope we get it in.
2: All right, Nolan, you're having yourself quite a series. You broke that scoreless tie with that crucial RBI double on Tuesday night. You got these great rousing ovations in your return to St. Louis. What has this been like for you emotionally?
0: Yeah, I mean, it's been great. St. Louis, it's an amazing place. I really love playing here. The people are phenomenal, the fans. We love living here. My family, we loved it. And it was a great chapter in my life. Then obviously going through that standing ovation and all that was special to do it three times. I didn't expect that. So it was really cool. It was amazing. The fans are first class here, but, at the end of the day, I'm happy to come through and help us hit that win in game two. And, just want to try to have good bats. We haven't really been driving runs in the way we know we can. So it was nice to see me come through, and it's just nice to see us yesterday come through. 1-9, everyone getting hits and hitting the ball hard. So that was nice.
11: Well, you mentioned your hit in the ninth inning on Tuesday. That opened up the floodgates a little bit, led to the win. And everybody's thinking, okay, maybe this is a start of something big. And then you see the big inning yesterday. 7-for-19 are the Diamondbacks with runners in scoring position since you got that double. Did it feel like the beginning of something big after a rough stretch, Nolan?
0: I don't know. I think, obviously it was a big swing by me, but, I think we have the players to do those things. We really do. And so a lot of guys haven't felt great yet. And unfortunately, it's not just one guy. It's multiple guys that haven't felt good at the same time, and that's always kind of tough. But we have a good group of players. We have a good group of guys that can do those things, can really, break games open. And it was just good to see everyone kind of contribute. Even the rookies also, they contributed too. So that was huge.
2: All right, Nolan, correct me if I'm wrong on this, but I seem to recall, didn't you commit to play college ball at ASU for Pat Murphy? And obviously you didn't play in college, but I seem to recall you once did. And if that's the case, what's it been like for you to come here as a professional baseball player?
0: Yeah, I did. I committed to ASU. Murphy was the coach. That's right. Josh Holliday was the one that recruited me. Andy Stankiewicz was there. It was a really good coaching staff and great players. They had a bunch of guys. But playing in Arizona has been phenomenal. Arizona's it's almost like a second home in a sense because of all the spring trainings I had with the Rockies and fall league. I've just been in Scottsdale for so long. So living there and playing there, it's been great. And then obviously being in playing with the Rockies and playing against the Diamondbacks, it's just, there's a lot of familiarity. And that's been really nice. It's made the transition super easy. So it's been great. And the guys here and the coaches and the trainers, everyone's made my life just so much easier and better. So it's been really cool.
11: Nolan Arenado, our guest here on Bickley and Murata Mornings. Let's go back to that time because you commit to ASU, you go back to 2009, the Rockies make you a second round pick. Is that an easy decision for somebody coming right out of high school, or did you mull it over for a long time?
0: Not really. I wanted to go play pro ball. I really did. My eyes were, my mind was set on that. You obviously use college as a, as recruiting part, kind of like recruiting in a sense, but I love, I wanted to play pro ball right away. Once I knew that teams were going to possibly draft me. So I was really looking forward to that.
2: One of the cool things is Corbin Carroll just raves about the amount of respect he has for you. And obviously you came to the Diamondbacks with elite levels of preparation and work ethic. What did you want to project to a new team and a new clubhouse that does feature a lot of young players who are probably getting very valuable mentorship from you?
0: I think, obviously I've always enjoyed the game. I love working hard on it. I feel like I have to. It doesn't really come easy as it used to. So as you get older, so you got to put in a little bit more work. But I love being around all these guys, I love talking to them, spending time with them, especially the young guys. It's been great. Obviously playing with Corbin's been awesome. I mean, he's one of my favorite players I've ever played with. one of the best players I've ever seen just on a daily basis. You know, he's got a lot of, like, Paul Goldschmidt, you know, he's got a lot of that type of player in him. It's just special to watch. But all these guys play hard. They all work hard. They all care. It's been fun. It's a good group. We just got to, you know, play a little bit better baseball. But like I said, I enjoy coming to the ballpark and spending time with the boys. It's been awesome.
11: Nolan Arenado, our guest here on Arizona Sports, 41-39 through 80 games, getting close to the midway point. We've had a lot of discussions, with things that have gone wrong, the prolonged stretches of struggle offensively and the starting rotation being up and down. 41-39 is a pretty good place to be at this point. Do you guys kind of feel that way collectively, Nolan?
0: Yeah, I think so. I mean, obviously we would like to have a better record, but, you know, if that's where we're at, it's over 500, which is good, but, you know, I think our expectations are a lot higher than that. And we think we can, you know, if we can get some health back and start making a move, start hitting the way we know we can and playing a little bit better baseball. We know we should be a little bit better than that. But yeah, you know, as we get close to the deadline, we would like to have a better record so we can, we'll see what happens. Maybe put pressure. So maybe go get somebody, or hopefully we'll get some guys back from injury. We'll see what happens, but we're definitely not out of it. We're definitely a group that I think can turn the tide. And it's just a matter of us going out there and doing it. We just got to go do it. You know, our schedule, you know, not to make excuses, has been pretty tough in the first half, mm-hmm. you know, and we've done a really good job. We've been in a lot of games. So, you know, it's a good sign. So hopefully that, you know, when the second half starts and as we lead into that, you know, we can carry on and get better.
2: I know the stuff is relatively meaningless, but I heard you talk in a television interview recently about how it's absurd that Corbin Carroll ranks 10th in All-Star voting. You, among position players, ranked the highest of anybody on the team, and I think that speaks to the great career you had in Colorado. It speaks to the love they have for you in St. Louis. But what are your thoughts on some of your teammates and how they probably should be a little higher up in that balloting?
0: Yeah, I mean, I definitely shouldn't be above Corbin Carroll in anything. Listen, Corbin, he's a top five player in the game. He deserves, he's going to be an all-star. We know that. He deserves a start. He's that player. Even Marte, he's been incredible since the start. He's been really good too. There's a few guys. So, but Corbin for sure deserves it. You know, I think, I hope one day people realize what we have in Corbin as a player because of the excitement that he brings and, you know, the way he plays the game. And, you know, it's just a fun, it's just a joy to watch, but he definitely deserves to be at the All-Star game.
11: Yeah, I've got your baseball reference page up right now, Nolan. 8 times an All-Star, 10-time Gold Glove winner, 5-time wow. Silver Slugger, 6-time Platinum Glove, which wow. is ridiculous. Which one of those, or is it something else that you're most proud of in your career?
0: I would, you know, the first All-Star game, making the first All-Star game, it winning the first Gold Glove, those two were pretty special. Just because I really wanted that, you know, I really wanted to make the All-Star team. Making the All-Star team in St. Louis was really special too, just because I wanted to make it in a different place. I don't really know which is special. I think it's more the times we went to the playoffs, you know, mm-hmm. and like, champagne shower and, you know, spending time with, you know, you 6 months with the boys, you grind and then you make it, like those times are the ones that kind of hit me the most, you know, in my career.
2: Great stuff, Nolan. Really appreciated our conversation today. Thank you so much for making time for us.
11: Appreciate it, Nolan.
0: No problem, guys. Thank you, guys.
11: Nolan Arenado, Diamondbacks third baseman, joining us from St. Louis.
2: Impressive guy.
11: He put on his meteorology hat earlier.
2: Yeah, that's right.
11: And he's got experience with the St. Louis weather, and it changes quickly. So crossing his fingers, hoping there's baseball today. But he joined us on the Arizona Sports Line. Coming up next, it'll be hard to top last week's edition, but we'll try.
2: Oh, no. Anyway.
11: Is Jared going to start writing questions that can lead to those moments?
2: Those kind of answers.
11: We'll find
2: that's
11: out.
2: Right.
11: In the generation.
1: I thought about that, and I don't want to try to force anything. So. Has to be organic.
11: The Generation Gap is next. 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
7: 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Are you kidding me, Luke?
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8: 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The Diamondbacks, behind a big six-run fourth inning, were able to get a 9-4 win against the Cardinals yesterday. Tommy Troy, Lou James Groover, and Drip Vargas all had two RBIs in the win. And a chance to win the series today in St. Louis, the Diamondbacks will send Zach Gallen to the mound in need of a good start. First pitch will be at 4:45, and you can hear it right here on Arizona Sports 98.7 and the Arizona Sports app. And after general manager Brian Gregory and the Phoenix Suns moved into the first round to take Koa Pete, Brian Gregory talked about what they love about Pete's game.
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8: And tonight, the United States will wrap up their group play against Turkey. 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
8: All right, today's Arizona Sports poll question. Which league's draft is the most fun to watch and follow? The NFL, NBA, MLB, NHL, or WNBA? I feel like this is a pretty easy one.
11: Yeah, can it be anything but the NFL draft? I mean...
8: No, it can't be. It has to be.
2: No, it's got to be the NFL draft.
11: This might be the first 100% question in poll question history.
8: 85%. That's the largest result I've seen.
2: That's a sign of a bad poll question. No offense to whoever wrote it.
8: Wasn't me.
1: There was a time, and I agree with Vinny, there was a time where the NBA draft...
2: Loved it.
1: Yeah.
8: Yes, me too.
1: Felt as good as the NFL draft, but not anymore.
11: Not that time anymore.
1: And it never was MLB.
11: What are the other percentages? What came in second?
8: 8 for NBA, and then WNBA 3, and then the other two with like 2%.
11: Wow. Major League Baseball draft is tough.
8: Yeah, it is.
1: Baseball and hockey are drafting players you won't even see for like 3 years sometimes.
11: Well, a lot of cases, yeah.
8: It's true.
11: That's today's poll question. You can vote on it now on the homepage at arizonasports.com.
12: Versus youth in a Goodwill exhibition match.
15: It's awful being a kid. No one listens to you.
24: It's rotten being old. No one listens to you.
1: Okay.
8: Oh no.
1: I'm watching right now.
11: There's the first. Oh no.
1: The young team. It's not going to work this week, Sammy. They are limbering up as we speak, trying to top what many people called the greatest moment in Generation Gap history by accident last week. If you don't know what that is, go to our social media on Instagram, Bickley and Murata, Facebook, Bickley and Murata, or X, Bickley underscore Murata. You could see the clip from last week's. But this week, we are revisiting, we are bringing back the Generation Gap, where I will ask trivia questions to an older team, represented by Dan Bickley and Vince Murata, and to younger team, represented by Sammy Sobolka and midday show producer, also a mid-show producer.
8: Wow.
1: See, I know modern slang too. Jamal Gumo.
8: All right.
1: I will ask them questions about their opposing generations and four big ways to win big. Four topics: sports, music, TV movies/movies, and pop culture / history.
8: Yeah.
1: The young team,
8: yeah.
1: You will be able to pick first after last week's performance. Where do you want to start?
8: Jamal, let's go ahead and get on the board with some sports.
11: I like
8: sports. Let's find momentum.
1: Sports. Okay.
8: Okay.
1: Gosh. Simple, straightforward question. What team suffered from the curse of the Billy Goat for 71 years?
8: Oh.
7: Billy Goat.
8: Billy Goat. I'm thinking.
7: It sounds familiar.
1: It's very famous. It should sound familiar, yes.
8: I think it's the Cubs or the Tigers.
0: Okay, Cubs, Tigers.
8: See, the Cubs curse was longer than 71 years, so it makes me think it's the Detroit Tigers.
0: Feeling the Tigers?
8: Yeah.
0: Okay.
8: I think we're going to go with Detroit Tigers.
0: Detroit Tigers.
2: That Sammy, you are so close.
1: That is
2: you
1: incorrect.
2: You were so close to being good at this game. It was the Chicago Cubs.
0: Oh, my God.
1: Your logic made sense because the World Series drought was longer than 71 years.
8: Yeah.
1: But the curse did not begin until 1945.
8: Yeah. Jamal, cruel, that's on me.
0: No, it's okay.
1: It was the Cubs.
0: It's a good sign.
2: Yeah, listen, you're right there, Sammy. You're right there.
8: My brother-in-law.
2: I'm cheering for you, man.
1: As far as I know, they don't have any curse associated with them. The Tigers, I don't know. All right. Old people.
2: Yes.
0: Yes.
1: Speaking of curses, what face-painted WWE wrestler uncursed the Knicks on ESPN during their championship run and was even mentioned by Jalen Brunson as the reason the team won the title?
11: You know this, Mick? I know it.
2: Yes, go ahead.
8: You know it. Mentioned on the show.
1: Yes.
11: Danhausen.
1: Dan Housen. Yeah.

0: old people. Can you name any song from Taylor Swift's record-setting album, The Life of a Showgirl? One of the biggest albums ever, came out just a few months ago. Any song on the album?
1: I cannot.
0: Lots of singles were smash hits.
2: Let's throw one out there, right? I mean, you know a Taylor Swift song, right?
1: But not from the new album.
2: Oh, is this the new album?
0: This is the new album. Oh. It came out only about 6 months ago. Set records. Multiple number one singles. Can you give me any song on the album?
2: Wasn't there a song that was allegedly about Travis Kelce's private parts?
0: Whoops.
1: Ooh, was there?
0: There was, yes, correct.
2: What was the name of that song? What was the name of that song?
3: I swear to God.
1: I don't.
0: Okay.
1: I have no idea.
0: No idea.
3: We're gonna steal with Opalite, or you can go with the one they were talking about is Wood.
0: Opalite is correct. Wood. I was gonna give you a clue, as the Alice in Chains song.
4: Yeah. That's actually a thing.
3: Oh, yeah, it was.
0: Oh, yeah. What?
4: All right, Taylor.
3: All right, come on, Jamal. Let's go.
0: Ophelia.
1: Okay. I left you hanging there.
2: No, it's okay. It's all right.
3: All right, we got one.
0: All right, there was a song called "The Life of a Showgirl" too. Actually.
3: Yeah.
0: All right,
2: young people.
1: That should have been the default guess.
3: It should, I thought you guys were going to go there.
0: Okay.
3: Music.
0: Yes. What band's self-titled album featured hit songs such as Enter Sandman, The Unforgiven, and Nothing Else Matters?
3: Oh, my God.
5: Oh, I know Enter Sandman.
3: I think it's Metallica.
4: Is it? Okay.
3: I think so.
0: Have you heard of any of those songs?
3: I've heard of
4: Enter Sandman.
0: Okay.
4: Is it Mattel? Okay.
3: Do you have a thought?
4: The other one I was going to say is AC/DC.
3: No, it's not AC/DC. Right. It's not. We're going with Metallica.
0: That is correct.
3: Come on, boys.
0: Oh, it's very competitive edition.
2: Let's go. I smell a breakthrough coming,
0: right,
2: Vinny.
0: Young people.
3: I got it. My brain's moving.
2: I need trivia Vinny Joe trivia to emerge right now.
1: I'm shook now. There's a song about Travis Kelce.
3: We're going to go with the non-history one. We'll save that for last. What's the other one?
0: TV/movies.
3: TV/movies.
0: Okay, this is an audio clue.
3: Okay.
0: What TV show theme song is this?

0: Oh my gosh, no. Jamal, have you ever heard that?
1: Yes, I have.
0: You have?
1: I have.
0: Come on.
1: Oh, come on.
0: What are we thinking here?
1: Please, I gotta pull this one.
0: Come on. I need you one time.
2: We're gonna need an answer, please.
1: Dude, what's... Okay, this is gonna sound really bad if it's wrong.
0: It's okay.
1: It's so wrong. Okay, I'm going to throw it out there. I know it's wrong. Family Matters.
0: Yeah, Family Matters.
2: Family Matters is incorrect.
3: What would really be funny if Jamal Gumo's name was actually Jeff Urson? So maybe Sammy would go, Jeff Urson.
2: Yeah. No.
4: His name is not Jefferson.
2: Yeah. The answer was the Jeffersons. Yes, that is correct.
0: Oh, I get that, yeah.
2: All right.
0: Okay.
2: Old people. What?
0: 3-2.
2: Current TV show's theme song is this.
0: Oh my gosh. Oh, I got it.
3: Not my fort.
2: The name of the show is The 40. No.
4: Like, it's got to be a drama.
3: Uh-huh. It's got to be for young people.
2: We need an answer quickly, though.
4: It's not Stranger Things.
3: Give them something.
4: Stranger Things.
2: That is incorrect.
0: It's Severance.
2: It is Severance.
0: 3-3.
3: Three.
2: Oh, we're running out of time. All right, really quickly here.
0: Oh my gosh.
4: Get into that
2: pop culture slash history.
0: Oh man. It's them, right?
2: Old people first. Okay. Often drawn in black and white and featuring characters with big eyes. What is the name of the Japanese comics and graphic novels, especially popular with Generation Z? Japanese comics and graphic novels. Big eyes, black and white. We need an answer, please.
3: I don't know.
2: The style of comics. Don't know?
4: No.
2: Answer. Okay.
0: We're going to guess anime?
1: Yep, that was my guess.
2: Anime is not correct.
0: Okay.
2: It is manga.
0: Manga.
2: We even talked.

0: talked about it with Jeremiah
1: okay,
0: Love.
1: Okay, Jamal, for the win.
2: For
3: here
2: the win.
3: Go. Here we go, at the buzzer.
1: All right, here we go. This is exciting.
0: History question for you guys.
1: Ah, man.
0: What was the name of the war between the USA and the British Empire that began in 1812?
3: Wait.
1: 1812?
3: Is... Okay, this is not the answer. Is it called the War of 1812?
1: Oh, it's either... No, it's the Revolutionary War.
3: Is it...
1: I think. Or... Is it? It's that or the...
0: We need an answer, please. We're running out of time here. It's not,
3: what are you thinking?
0: The war between the USA and the British Empire that began in 1812.
1: My gut says Revolutionary War.
3: Okay. We'll go Revolutionary War then.
4: Oh, your gut was wrong.
1: The war of is it the War of 1812?
4: It's the War of 1812.
0: The War of 1812.
1: We can't get out of our way.
0: That took place in 1812. Yeah. You ever heard of 17? You ever heard of it's the 250th anniversary? Anyway.
1: Jamal, you were right on it.
0: Oh, Jamal, anyway, we got a good break tie. Now, but good job, everybody.
1: Yeah, in honor of the World Cup, a tie we can all celebrate. Yes. Man.
4: I thought it was 4-3 us.
1: No, 4-4. Oh, wait. It's fully because we just stole, right?
0: They just stole. Yeah, they got the win.
4: Man, you don't know your wars. Right. You can't count.
1: We did lose.
4: It's a tough day, Sammy.
1: This sucks.
4: Final thoughts.
1: Go to break.
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11: Bickley and Murata. Song of the Day. 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

0: Anybody have any clue what this is?
1: The theme song from the War of 1812?
0: It's, well, you're close. I'm trolling a little bit.
1: No, it's all
0: after
1: right.
0: After another victory in the
1: I know what this is. This is,
0: The 1812 Overture.
1: Okay, yeah.
0: A little Tchaikovsky for you. It's got to number one on the charts.
1: Casey Kasem announced that one day.
2: This was
3: Tchaikovsky and the 1812 Overture.
2: Not Sammy's finest hour there.
1: I talked
2: the team
1: for
2: out of the right answer twice there.
1: Twice. And Sammy is very much the competitor, and he gets very, he wears it. He wears defeat hard. If you'd have seen him seconds after that game had ended.
0: Yeah.
1: Feel bad for you, man. You had logistically worked your way to the right answer a couple of times.
0: Yeah, because let's face it, I don't know if the questions are ever going to get easier than that.
2: That was a test. That one was a question I thought of and said, is it possible to give them a question with the answer in the question?
4: I got so blindsided.
1: That was unbelieved to ask him, what war began in 1812? And
0: this is bleak. Come on, Pete. Pick it up here a little bit.
1: Yeah, come on, Pete. So, Jared, where did that food suddenly materialize
4: it's
1: in front
4: over,
1: of you?
4: Over there. It's tasty.
2: Yeah.
4: Breakfast burritos.
0: Oh, jeez.
1: You couldn't wait 9 minutes.
0: Nope.
2: No.
0: 9 minutes?
4: Don't worry. Jared's not the only I had one on the break, too.
0: Yeah. Tchaikovsky, the 1812 Overture, Opus 49, by the way. This goes on for 15 minutes.
4: Goodness.
0: You want to appreciate fine classical. That's today's song of the day.
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0: Yeah, but you know what happened now is I just put classical music into my algorithm, so now my thing that I discover all this new music, it's going to pop up with a lot of classical. Not great.
2: But a little culture.
0: Did you see what the New York Mets did yesterday? 6 infield errors. The first time that's happened since their historically bad expansion year in 1962 when Felix Mantilla, Charlie Neal, Rod Cunnell, and Marv Thronberry combined to commit 6 errors against the Houston Colt 45s. Yeah, the Mets are an absolute mess. And here was Gary Cohen, their announcer, on them being a mess. That's Tchaikovsky still.
2: Oh, it's good. It's kind of a good... appropriate.
6: Confess all you want about being confident in the team you have. But this has been nothing short of ugly. Swing and a miss and a changeup, and Young is down on strikes to start the night.
7: You know, Gary, it's certainly a low point that feels like rock bottom to me. All the errors, 3 of them were made by Gold Glovers, guys that don't make those kind of errors. But this is the team also that puts people that have played mostly at one position now sent to play other positions. They don't have...
0: Yeah, I mean...
2: They're the argument against the salary cap.
0: Yeah, but that's got to be the height of frustration as a fan.
1: Mm-hmm.
0: When you have a highly paid team that just doesn't win, it's one thing. If they don't hit well, that's one thing. If they don't pitch well, that's another thing.
1: But if they don't pick up the baseball... That's another
0: 6
1: thing. Yeah,
0: that's in one game.
1: That's brutal.
0: Mark Vientos 2, Francisco Lindor, Bo Bichette, Marcus Semien 2. Everybody on the infield had at least one error. And on the flip side of it, do you see what Dansby Swanson has done the last 3 games?
1: Yes.
0: He has 15 runs batted in over his last 3 games.
1: You're kidding me.
0: No. He's so red hot.
1: How hot is he?
0: He's got a batting average over 200 again. Dansby Swanson has at least 4 runs batted in 3 straight games. He had 4, 7, and then 4. First guy to do that since a member that Jared will know the answer to this. Although he's walking out.
4: As he disappears.
0: A member of the 2013 Baltimore Orioles was the last person to do that. three straight games with at least four runs batted in.
1: You weren't going out to get another burrito, were you?
2: No, I was just throwing stuff out. Miguel Tejada.
0: No, I think they're still paying this guy.
4: Oh, Davis. Chris Davis.
0: Chris Davis.
1: Oh.
2: I didn't know he even got...
4: Do I get a point for that?
2: How many hits in his career with
4: our team?
0: Yes, a point in this segment, yes. It is not applicable to any other segment of the show, unfortunately. That's going to do it for us. Thanks to Nolan Arenado and Derek Hall for joining us. Thanks to you for hanging out. We're back tomorrow morning at 6 for the Friday edition. Wolf and Luke, or as Jared called it, a mid-show. Coming
2: midday, midday.
0: Oh, midday, yes. That's coming up next. We'll catch you tomorrow. Have a great day, everybody.
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4: I'm Sammy Sabolka with What's Trending Now, presented by Parker & Sons Heating, Cooling, Plumbing, and Electrical. The D-backs got a 9-4 win last night, in large part due to a couple of firsts. Lou James Groover got his first major league home run, and Mitch Bratt his first major league start. He only gave up one run in just 54 pitches, and the bullpen would hold it down from there, and the Snakes have a chance to take 3 of 4 from the Cardinals today. Zach Gallen gets the start, and first pitch is at 4:45 right here on Arizona Sports 98.7 and the Arizona Sports app. And after the Phoenix Suns traded into the first round to take Koa Pete, here's general manager Brian Gregory on his fit with the Suns.
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23: Oh, Luke, Wolf, and my brothers! Are you kidding me? This does not suck buttermilk, right?
22: Ron Wolfley.
24: Hey, I was a witch blister. How are you?
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17: Live from the Casino Arizona and Talking Stick Resort Studios on this Thursday morning, it's the Wolf and Luke Show. Wolf, what is up?
24: Yeah, what's going on, Luke? How you doing, man?
17: Doing good.
24: Okay,
17: doing
24: good. Excellent.
17: That's it. All right, I'll talk to you tomorrow. That's good. That's just checking in. Let's make sure command and control.
24: By the way, YouTube, how does it look right now? You know, the aloe vera, of course, being smeared on the face. How does it look? Please don't get personal. Just tell me if it's red or not.
17: Well, now you're gone.
24: That's what I'd like to know.
17: You know, it would have been great because you were wearing the blue shirt, too. I thought you were going all patriotic for the U.S. game today.
24: Okay, well, you know, I should have wore white shorts because then I'd have the red, then I'd have the blue and the white.
17: But you got white on your shirt, though. You got like a white Arizona sports thing on.
24: Yeah, that's good. Are you guys ready to broadcast? Back there, command and control, you ready to go, frat boys? Yeah, that's good. Sammy the Bull and the Wedge. Sammy, you good?
17: None of them were in a frat.
24: Okay, Sammy's only here.
4: I'm
24: for
4: upset.
24: Another. You're upset?
4: Down Jamal today. I'm going to be completely honest.
17: Well, I missed this because I was over here with Broomhead. What's going on?
4: I let Jamal down, and I apologize.
17: Oh, I'm okay, going to we need context.
24: We've got to hear it, yes.
26: Well, okay, also, I'm going to say, Sammy, as many times as I've let him down on this game.
17: Take one for the team. You guys are so selfless.
26: Listen. One of the questions was, what was the War of 1812 called?
17: Okay.
26: In so many words.
4: Okay. What was the war between the U.S. and the British something that happened in 1812? Okay. And I got so blindsided by the first half of the question that my thought was the Revolutionary War. And Jamal said, maybe the War of 1812. And we went with the Revolutionary War. Oh, and then the first question of the day was, the curse of the Billy Goat belongs to what team? Okay. And I said the Chicago Cubs. Yeah. And then stupidly, also thought that the Detroit Tigers were involved somehow.
0: No, they're just bad.
4: And well, yeah, it was that one.
24: That's good.
4: Two taps and a wave.
24: Listen,
0: was it like, did that cost you the win? Or?
4: Yes.
24: Yep. Oh.
4: It was 3-3, and we had the War of 1812 question.
24: Okay.
4: We lost.
1: Hey, you know,
24: amazing.
4: Hey, Jesse.
1: Hey, yeah. So what are we celebrating this year across America?
0: Oh.
1: Have a question.
0: I mean, that's you could ask.
4: We're celebrating a lot of things.
0: Yeah.
1: Yeah. But anyway, like, you know, there's a lot of like, you know, America.
4: The quick math was tough.
1: Stuff.
4: Okay. Quick math tough. America,
1: yes. 250 years ago.
0: Sammy, I give you credit. You came on the air. You didn't have to, admit that on our show
4: as
0: well.
4: Okay.
0: But you did.
4: It's out there now.
1: I'm just saying that, you know,
0: it'll make you stronger.
1: If you just pay attention to the news and anything, you know, we're celebrating the 250.
0: They got a good team unity. Sammy is my teammate.
24: I'm always going to have his back.
0: Yeah. Okay.
24: So if one of us falls, we both fall. Okay, that's good.
0: That's good. And you guys are getting closer if you only lost by that question.
24: Yeah. We're still 2 and... All right, let's move on.
4: You guys only paid attention
24: to... Wedgebusters, based on needs. Wedgebusters are the worst at trivia. We are the worst, okay?
0: Well, maybe not the worst.
24: Absolutely the worst.
2: Thank you, Wedgebusters!
24: And even I knew the answer to those two questions.
4: Yes, thank you.
24: Okay, just so you guys know that.
1: Unless
24: young crugs!
1: Wolf, I think you'd actually be pretty good at trivia if it's 80s NFL.
0: He would probably ace that.
1: You have a photographic memory of 80s NFL.
0: I can see Wolf being better at trivia than he says.
24: Yeah,
0: he is.
24: No, I'm not. That's okay.
0: But you know what? It would be like was it old school where Will Ferrell just gives all the right answers, but he doesn't even realize he's doing it? That'd be Wolf.
24: Yeah.
0: Wolf would get asked 10 questions. He'd get them all right. And he'd be like, what did I say?
24: Yeah, it's recent memory and long term. I think two different things, ladies and gentlemen. Are you ready to broadcast? That is the question we ask. Are you ready to listen to this broadcast, my brothers?
0: So, let's start with the Diamondbacks.
24: Ah.
0: Because they won. Well, we were going to start with them either way, but they won.
24: Boy, it feels good, doesn't
0: let's
24: it?
0: Let's start with them there. Lou James Groover, first career home run. And
24: is that the first thing you think of?
0: It's the first thing I think of.
24: That when you think of that game.
0: Yeah, it is.
24: Groover hitting his first home run. Really?
0: Yeah, it is.
24: Wow.
0: Because he hit his first home run, and then Ketel Marte hit the home run right after. And I don't know if we have that cut. Rick, do we have the... either way, after the game, Groover was like, yeah, look, you know, you get to the clubhouse after you hit your first home run, right? In the dugout. And they're obviously... they're going to give you the silent treatment. So they were giving him the silent treatment. And Ketel hit a home run right after. So they couldn't give him the silent treatment. So they gave Ketel the silent treatment. I'll find that cut. That was a great cut. But yeah, that's where I start, just because the offense has been such an issue lately.
24: Yes, the offense has been such an issue lately, and that is the very reason why the very first thing I thought of was 5-for-12. The fact that the Diamondbacks were 5-of-12 with runners in scoring position. 5-of-12 with runners in scoring position. Stop and think about that. It's interesting because I can hear you talking, Luke, on the air. I don't know if that is going out with everybody, but
0: I would guess it probably is.
24: Yes, they were 5-of-12 base earnings. They actually finished 5-of-16, but that still is so much better than what it was.
0: Yeah,
24: to me, they got some big hits when they needed it. And for me, can I also say base earnings that the seventh inning was the inning in which I really got jacked up. The seventh inning, of course, where they scored 2 runs. They had 6. They had the big inning. They put a 6 spot up there. That's pretty big. Would you say that's big?
0: That's very welcome sight. We haven't seen that a lot lately.
24: Boy, that was so beautiful to see that. Then all of a sudden to see them tack on 2 more in the 7th. Ooh, I like that. That jacked me up. That's what I think of. Runners in scoring position.
0: Tommy Troy, a couple hits in this one, too. I mean,
24: Tommy Troy.
0: He's
24: kind of like Tommy Pham.
0: It's kind of like Tommy Pham. I don't know. I
24: really not when you stop and think about it. Okay, I mean, Tommy Pham was this grizzled veteran. Tommy Troy's trying to.
0: Tommy
24: make
0: Troy's
24: his
0: played
24: way.
0: In like 30 games.
24: At the same
0: ever.
24: Time, we get to say Tommy Troy.
0: We do get to say Tommy Troy, and if he is going to deliver like that, 2 more hits, 2 more RBIs, 2 more runs scored in that game. You know, you look at his overall average is .241. I get that that's not like amazing, but he's been hitting better lately, and he's. Got a few home runs, and I'm nervous about relying on too many rookies to consistently produce. I'm guessing they probably are as well. I mean, last night, just 2 rookies in the lineup, although Mitch Bratt started the game, so there's another guy making his major league debut. I've lost count of how many Diamondbacks have made their major league debut this season, but you know, I got the sense talking to Amiel Sade yesterday, and I think most of us feel this way watching them right now, just kind of in survival mode right now. Doesn't mean they're going to be in survival mode for the next 90 games or whatever, 80 games, but it, right now when you're down to three starting pitchers and the one who's pitching tonight has an ERA over 9 over the last month and a half, so like 2.5 starting pitchers.
2: For me, it's, you know, that I call him 9.
0: Yeah. Okay. I don't really want to call Zach Gallen 9. I'd like to start calling Zach Gallen like 3.5, but I think we're a little bit away from that. I just, where they are right now, I think they are in survival mode, and they've won 2 of 3 from St. Louis. If this game doesn't get rained out tonight, they have a chance to win this series. Wolf, win a 4-game series against St. Louis.
24: Yeah, man, it was so good as well to see Mitch Pratt, right? Mitch Pratt take the ball, right? Wasn't it great to see it, right? Of course it was, right? Mitch Pratt took the ball. He's 22 years old, Mason. Would you say that he may have had some nerves, especially early on? Especially when he walked two of the first 5 hitters that he faced. Mm-hmm. That was a little nerve-wracking, I think, for the most part. And yet, he did an excellent job battling. He did a nice job from that point forward. I was really impressed with this young guy to be able to go out there and do what he did.
0: You know, with all due respect to Zach Gallen, we had the question, I guess, on the show yesterday of who's going to give them a better chance to win last night and tonight, Mitch Pratt or Zach Gallen. Now, Pratt only pitched 3 innings. He didn't go out there and throw a no-hitter, but Zach's now got to beat at least through the first 3 innings. He can't give up more than 1 run. Otherwise, Pratt gave them a better chance to win. So.
24: All right, this is going to be on the edge of our seat watching this.
0: Well, I think Jamal and I both went with Pratt, and right now I feel fairly good about it. Although, to be fair, Gallen should be able to do that. He should be able to give them 6 shutout innings, honestly.
24: I thought you said you came around. You were like, yeah, you know what, I'm with Wolf on this.
0: No. I said normally I would be really? With Wolf. Not only that, Jamal will back me up. I gave you a specific reason why. Why? Because it's Brat's first game, so maybe the other team hasn't seen him yet.
26: Yeah, it was the opposite. He had originally sided with you, and then he was like, you know what?
0: Yeah.
26: You know, this guy Jamal, okay, that's has an IQ of 100.
24: There it is.
0: I don't think I said that.
26: Maybe I forgot about that. and so many words.
24: By you, Jamal.
0: I think I specifically said that St. Louis hasn't seen Mitch Pratt pitch yet, so he might sneak up on them.
24: Here's the protective cup. You might want to slide it in.
0: Remember when you asked if we were ready to broadcast yet? No. Let's try again at 10:15.
24: Okay.
0: All right. When the temperature exceeds 100 in the valley, just 15 minutes of exposure can cause permanent damage. So text water to 620-620 to help us save lives this summer by dropping off water at select the UPS store locations or donating today. All right. When we come back, what exactly went into that Koa Pete pick by the Suns? You're going to hear what GM Brian Gregory had to say next. That's Wolf and Luke on Arizona Sports, the local sports leader.
3: Three balls, 2 strikes, 2 outs, bottom of the ninth. And Jameson's pitch, swung on, and a ground ball to second. Vargas has it, throws to first. That's your ball game. 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
24: Can't stand this rejoin.
0: Why do you keep requesting it, then?
24: Don't like it, Bass. I don't need it. It's just so down low, no energy,
0: okay.
24: Slow.
0: We can just cut
24: kind
0: it,
24: of, you know.
0: Cut it. Come back to some of your frat sweet music.
24: Just let it play out, though.
0: No. Wolf hates it so much they'd like to just hear the whole
24: play
0: thing.
24: Play out a little bit, sure. Because there is something that gets a little bit better at some point in time. We all need contrast, do we not? Basin Orleans, the spice of life. Contrast is the spice of life, as we all know. Just punch that a little bit. Bring that up.

0: don't know what you did, but you moved yourself all the way off the screen.
1: Sorry.
0: There, we got some contrast for you. You're not even there.
2: You know, it's amazing, Basin audience. They have a green dot.
0: Oh, there's two of me. That's more amazing. Oh. I'm talking to myself.
2: They have a green dot here on the counter, on the broadcasting counter, as we like to call it, Basin audience. A green dot. You need to be sitting in the middle of that green dot. Your person needs to be centered on the green dot.
0: It's like an inside linebacker on a football team.
2: And look.
3: I'm having trouble adjusting the cameras this morning.
0: Oh.
3: I press the button and it goes all the way around instead of what it normally does.
0: You got yourself centered.
2: Wait a minute. You're in charge of the cameras?
3: A lot of the times,
2: I thought you heard me.
0: Wow, all these times Wolf's been ripping
3: a lot
0: Jeremy.
3: Of times I'm in charge of it. I shouldn't be, but goodness. I just end up doing it.
0: Well,
2: I am on the outside.
0: I wanted to move this entire segment, just speculation of what's going to happen in Memphis with Beef Stew and John Morant on the same team. But instead, we're talking about, I don't know what happened, Wolf just like rotating around the room on YouTube. All right, enough of this tomfoolery, okay? Brian Gregory, he spoke yesterday, and he spoke about why they took Coa Pete, okay? So, look, we spoke yesterday about why they took Coa Pete, but what do we know? Brian Gregory is actually the guy who took him.
4: Yeah. Really excited about yesterday and the opportunity to bring Coa into our organization, onto our team, someone that we had targeted and really felt good about and was hoping for the opportunity to bring him in. And when it presented itself, we were able to make the moves necessary to do that. So going to be a great fit for us. You know, we talk about the Suns' DNA. We talk about doing things the Suns' way. And when you have a kid like Coa coming in, you know there's just a great fit. Brings everything that's important to us. High character, highly talented. You know, great competitor, great winner. And maybe that winning piece is the thing that was so important to us. Four state championships, four gold medals representing the U.S. on different levels. Obviously did a great job this year as a freshman at Arizona with, I think, school record 36 wins. Gets him to the Final Four. Most outstanding player in the West Regional. Every big game in that, 21 in the Sweet 16 game, 21 in the Elite Eight game, double-double in the Final Four game. I can go on and on, but the most important thing is when we look at what we want to constantly draft and bring into our organization, Coa Pete has all of it.
2: Oh, you know what? Honestly, does that sound really, really good right now? That sounds really, really good. That sounds like what they did last year with Rashear Fleming, once again, targeting him. Did he say targeting? Did he say it? You know, typically I can't stand the word targeting, Basinonians. I can't.
0: Yeah, I've cut it out of my vocabulary ever since I realized they don't call it in important college football playoff games.
2: Yeah, what game was that again?
0: That was the playoff game against Texas where ASU would have advanced
2: kind of
0: to play Ohio State.
2: It was a huge game, was it not? Huh. So we don't use the word targeting. But you know what? If it applies to Brian Gregory and what the Phoenix Suns actually did by targeting Rashear Fleming, targeting Coa Pete, at the end of that first round, man, it fills me with a lot of expectation. Just listening to him talk about what Coa Pete had accomplished, the things he had done, man, it fills me. Maybe Brian Gregory, maybe he didn't have all the experience that we were all hoping for, right, Basinonians? Maybe he didn't have that kind of experience. But maybe this guy, and right now the early signs are that Brian Gregory truly understands what he is doing. And that really makes you feel confident, does it not?
0: Yeah, I mean, yes, it does. I would like to see him in a position where he...
2: regardless of what happens to Coa Pete right now, did they get value for Coa Pete?
0: You know, I like the pick. You know, I like the pick, and I'm an ASU guy. So it's not like I like the pick because he went to U of A. There's none of that mixed into it. And in fact, Wolf, since you bring that up, did a little research for the show. I was like, I'm going to try something new. I'm doing some research for the show. Okay. I just randomly pulled up two mock drafts from the holidays, right around Christmas. Okay. So, and I promise you this was random. I mean, I put in a range. I was like, give me December to January. Okay. So I pulled one up from ESPN And they had Koa Pete going 14th to the Spurs.
2: I see.
0: And then I pulled one up from CBS. So this is during the season. This is during the college basketball season. They had Koa Pete going 7th.
2: What?
0: So,
2: okay.
0: When you talk about value, again, I look at this as if they spent the 47th pick on a guy that during the college basketball season was certainly a projected lottery pick for a good chunk of it. I understand why he dropped. I'm not saying they got an all-star.
2: Yep.
0: But they got him with, in my mind, the 47th pick, because I think you can get the other second round picks back fairly easily in trades, depending, you know, you may not get the first pick of the second round, but those weren't going to be the first pick of the second round. I think you can get that back. So to me, you got a guy who was a lottery pick for a good chunk of the season with the 47th pick in the draft. Like I said, I get why he dropped. To your point, he may not even pan out, but who would you have rather they took at 47 than a guy who was a lottery pick a couple months ago?
2: Yes. Yeah, it truly is amazing right now, the value that I think the Phoenix Suns got. Now, again, based on earnings, Cole Pete's got to go play. He's got to go play. He might be the biggest bust in the history of mankind. Now, I don't think under any way, shape, or form that's going to be the case. I think
0: you can be a bust with the 30th pick. You just kind of, you're irrelevant if you don't make it then.
2: Yeah, I guess, you know, being drafted in the first round, I guess you could still be a bust being drafted in the first round.
0: I guess, yeah. I don't really want to test that theory.
2: Drafted in the NBA, if you just can't play, you're not good. I think at some point in time, there is a bust for all of us. Is there not? If you're drafted in the first round, regardless, I think he could look at it that way. But this is still part of the Kevin Durant deal. This was still part of the Kevin Durant deal with the 47th pick overall. So again, this is the end of it. This house is clean with the Phoenix Suns at this point in time. I cannot wait. Koa Pete, do you hope to see him in the rotation? That is the question that I ask you, base audience. Do you want to see him in the rotation? Koa Pete.
0: I don't know. We'll get into that later on the show because Brian Gregory addressed that a little bit.
2: Oh, are you saying I didn't look at the show sheet? No,
0: I would never imply such a thing. I'm saying that Rick was right before the show when he said we're not going to get to all the audio in that first segment and we played one cut.
2: Yeah, Rick said he knew us. Interesting.
0: The idea of having him in the rotation is, I just want him to play his way in there. You know what I mean? There's other guys I need to see in the rotation this year. The other part of this is Koa Pete is 19. So when people say he's not a finished product, I would hope not. He's 19. Like if he's a finished product, then I don't want him.
2: Not 18 like Kamon was, but 19. Still,
0: times are changing.
2: Right? Yes.
0: All right. When we come back, can the Diamondbacks get by with essentially half a rotation? Because that's kind of what they're trying to do right now. That's next. It's Wolf and Luke on Arizona Sports, the local sports leader.
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0: I'm Jesse Morrison with Trending Now, presented by Parker and Sons Heating, Cooling, Plumbing, and Electrical. The Arizona Diamondbacks go for a series win tonight in St. Louis against the Cardinals. First pitch is at 4:45 with pregame coverage starting at 4 right here on Arizona Sports 98.7 and the Arizona Sports app. Zach Gallen will try to bounce back from a rather rough outing in his last start this past Saturday. And the United States men's national team wraps up group play tonight in Inglewood against Turkey. Kickoff is at 7. This report is brought to you by Four Peaks. 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
2: 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Can the Diamondbacks and the man on the mound tonight finish this Cardinal series on a high note? We'll talk Zach Gallen's big outing against St. Louis on the Burns and Gambo show starting at 2 on the Arizona Sports YouTube channel, the Arizona Sports app, and 98.7 FM.
3: Welcome back. It's Wolf and Luke on a Thursday morning. D-backs Cardinals tonight from St. Louis, assuming the weather cooperates, which is in question for that game in St. Louis. But if they play, D-backs with a chance to take 3 of 4 from the Cardinals, that would be absolutely huge, especially when you consider how things look just going into this series with the injuries and everything.
4: Especially after game one.
3: Yeah. That's true.
4: You weren't filled with a lot of confidence, were you, my brothers, that somehow, some way, the Arizona Diamondbacks were going to win this 4-game series, which nobody seems to win.
3: No, now they've dragged St. Louis down to the number 2 wild card. St. Louis was number 1 when the series started, and the D-backs are just 2 games back of St. Louis. So, yeah.
4: Could you make it 1 game?
3: It'd be nice. Here, I've got stats, Wolf. I've got stats on the Diamondbacks starting rotation. Okay,
4: bring it.
3: I'm just going to go the last 30 days, right? That's a fair number.
4: Okay, last 30 days.
3: I don't have any specific, there's not like a specific point I'm using to make my argument here. I'm just giving you last 30 days, yeah, okay?
4: The cutoff between short-term and long-term memory, basically. It's interesting.
3: Is that the cutoff, 30 days?
4: I have no idea. Oh. I just thought it sounded good.
3: It did. It sounded real. Yeah, I was like, well, I've never heard that. The best ERA of any Diamondbacks starter in that time is Jose Cabrera with a 0.00. Now he's only pitched 5 innings, but still.
4: Yes.
3: Erod has a 2.34. Michael Soroka, but he's hurt, a 2.67. Mitch Bratt, a 3, but he's only pitched 3 innings.
4: Yes. Okay.
3: Ryan Nelson, and you know, you're getting higher now. You're getting into the 5.79 range, and he's hurt. Merrill has a 6.51. Zach Gallen has an 8.88 ERA over the last 30 days. So you boil that down, and let's see. What is that? 7 guys that have made starts for the Diamondbacks. The 2 of the top 4 are rookies who have pitched a combined 8 innings. And another 2 of the top 5 are both hurt. So basically, this is a long way of saying your rotation right now is Erod, a struggling Merrill Kelly, who looked better in his last outing.
4: Yes.
3: Zach Gallen, who just looks... I don't even know what's going on there. And 2 rookies. That's your rotation right now.
4: Yeah. Oh, man. Where do you begin? Where do you begin on this? You better be hitting. that's where I'm hitting. You better, you know, that 9 you posted, that 9 that you posted, you might want to keep posting.
5: You know, that, yeah. I call them 9.
4: Well, yeah. You know what? We called it 9 yesterday, too, what the Diamondbacks did. You want to keep posting a 9, that's okay by me.
3: Yeah. Maybe could you save some of those runs for tonight? Not too many because you needed some of them, but.
4: It's a tough situation for the Arizona Diamondbacks right now. It was great to see. You know, we were talking a little bit about this, but Mitch Bratt, it was great to see him take the ball and go out there. He's 22 years old. See this guy go out there and compete. It was great to see that, especially to see him settle down a little bit. He only pitched 3 innings, of course, but I thought he did a nice job. He only gave up 1 earned run. You know, when you're looking at a guy like this making his first start in the bigs, was it cool to see his dad as well as dad going off?
3: A lot of cool stories last night.
4: That was great.
3: Is it the worst thing in the world if this game gets rained out tonight? they don't have any off days right now, and they don't have a full rotation.
4: Yeah.
3: At least if you don't have a full rotation, but you have the occasional off day mixed in, you can kind of massage it and say, hey, you know, maybe we go four guys this time through, and that way Erod's still pitching on 5 days, or, but they don't have that. Now, the problem is their game tomorrow, they have a game tomorrow, is in Tampa. So, like, if they have to sit around St. Louis tonight for hours and hours waiting to see if this game's going to happen, and then they get into Tampa at, like, 4 in the morning tomorrow, it's that's not ideal either. They're in survival mode. The way the schedule is, the way the injuries have lined up, and the way Zach Gallen's been pitching, they're in survival mode.
4: Yes, yeah, there's no doubt about that. Yet at the same time, you wonder, do you not, based on it, what Brandon Pfaadt is doing right now and how Brandon Pfaadt has stretched out. Has he been stretched out? Obviously, I think they would bring him up. That would be the first move. You would bring up Brandon Pfaadt. Would you agree with
3: that? The second he's stretched out, I would think he's coming up. Now, I like Brandon Pfaadt a lot. Fan of the show. Friend of the show. I'm a fan of him. I root for Brandon Pfaadt, but he's not been good this year. You know, so that's not. It's, and I'm not saying he can't suddenly get good because he's been good in the past. Yeah. But it's not like Corbin Burns is close to coming back. It's Brandon Pfaadt.
4: Well, honestly, if you had your chance to bring up Brandon Pfaadt and go with Brandon Pfaadt or Mitch Bratt, who would you go with?
3: Well, I'd give Bratt another shot. I mean, he went out there and he was fine last night.
4: Yeah, he was okay.
3: I don't think I can lean on him all season. I mean, he's a rookie.
4: Yeah, I would go with Brandon Pfaadt. I would go with him. The experience, once again, it matters to me, the experience of a guy. And if he's stretched out at all down there, I wouldn't hesitate at all to bring Brandon Pfaadt back before you go with another start for Mitch Bratt.
3: Well, this is what I was saying. I mean, the game, as of now, is still scheduled for tonight. And I'm going to operate like they're going to play tonight. But if they didn't have a game tonight, if it got rained out, whatever, Zach Gallen would then pitch tomorrow. Right now, you have nobody scheduled to pitch tomorrow. You're going to need somebody to

0: Diamondbacks don't have to sit there and wait for 4 hours before they call it, and then they have to get to Tampa Bay for a game tomorrow. I don't know. I think at this point, you're just trying to get through this stretch of the season. Brandon Pfaadt, I think, is absolutely a major player here whenever they get a chance to bring him back up.
1: Yeah, no, I would agree with that. But again, the bats and the bats getting hot, it was so good to see this. Oh my goodness, it was great to see them go out there and explode and score 6 runs in the fourth inning, and then the seventh inning to tack on 2 more, and then in the eighth, it just felt so good to watch the Diamondbacks go out and hit the ball. 12 hits. When was the last time, Bay Sonorians, you saw the Arizona Diamondbacks with 12 hits? Man, I get on this, Rick, okay? You know what? I shouldn't...
0: There's I'm an guessing, old
1: saying in broadcasting, okay, yeah, based on okay. You never ask questions you don't know the answers to.
0: That's fair.
1: Okay, it's really bad. It's kind of like being a lawyer. You never want to ask a question
0: that seems a
1: in
0: little,
1: court that you don't
0: that
1: know.
0: That one might have bigger consequences.
1: You don't want to ask that question. I'm just saying right
0: imagine
1: now.
0: Imagine Wolf as your lawyer. Your Honor.
1: Hey, I guarantee you.
0: Where's the coffee?
1: Yeah, listen, I think we all understand what's going on here. Okay, my client is being set up. Knock it off. Let's get out of here, huh?
0: Right.
1: We'll all go and have some lunch.
0: Right. My client's being set up, right?
2: By the way, the Diamondbacks have had 12 hits in 2 games so far this 2026 season.
0: And one of them was last night.
2: One of them was last night. The other one was May 18th at home against the Giants.
1: There it is. So 2 hits. Two games, basically, they've had 12 hits. Stop and think about that. And that's why it felt so good to watch this game. Did it not?
0: Yeah.
1: It felt great to watch this game and just know that the Diamondbacks had won it. A 9-2 lead. It felt really, really good.
0: I still maintain Lou James Groover's the guy that got it going. I know he didn't drive in the first couple runs, but he took it from close game to... Not that it was a blowout, but that him and then Cattell going back to back the way they did took it from, hey, the Diamondbacks have taken the lead to, hey, it's 6-1, you know?
1: Yeah.
0: You're not going to agree with
1: no,
0: me, are
1: I'm going to say, yeah.
0: All right, fine.
1: I'm going to say that. It was the two runs they scored in the seventh inning to tack it on and make it 8-2.
0: I hope Lou James is.
1: How does that feel?
0: I hope he's in St. Louis right now. I hope he's randomly listening to the show from St. Louis and he calls in and says you're wrong. Yeah. Celebrate the 4th by giving back on the 5th. Vitalant's Saving Arizona Blood Drive is Sunday, July 5th from 7 a.m. to 1 p.m. at Tempe Center for the Arts. Roll up your sleeve and help reach 700 donors. Head to our contest page for details. When we come back, let's talk some football. Let's go big picture. Wolf, training camp's it's actually less than a month away.
1: Okay.
0: Training camp is, now that I look at it. Who's going to start on offense for the Cardinals in 2026? We're just going to build the starting lineup for the Cardinals.
1: Oh.
0: This was your idea.
1: Yeah, I know. From a few days ago.
0: It's been a busy week.
1: Right.
0: That's next. 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

Everybody, Dan Bickley here. Will the Diamondbacks play tonight in St. Louis? If so, will Zach Gallen do something good? We'll discuss our baseball team. 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

0: You see, if the U.S. wins tonight, by the way, against Turkey, it's a World Cup record for the U.S. Three wins in the same World Cup.
1: Yeah.
0: We're not even into, like, the knockout round yet.
1: Yes.
0: Not bad.
1: You gotta, you know, right now, when you think about it, that'd be awesome if that happened. This place is going to explode. Do you feel it, brothers? The country is just rallying behind.
0: I'm not quite to Jarrett Carlin levels where he's like convinced the U.S. is going to be one of the top teams in the nation or in the world, in the nation, I would hope, in the world every single year when it comes to. I'm not there, but I think they can make like a pretty substantial run in this World Cup at least. And I feel also like we're sold on this every 4 years. Oh, this is the year the U.S. is finally going to break through. And this year it was kind of more under the radar. Like, hey, they look good, but we're not hyping it up as much, even though it's here. They actually look good this time. A chance to go 3-0 would be pretty cool.
1: Yes.
0: All right. So this was your idea. We're going to build up the starting lineup for the Arizona Cardinals. We're going to do the offense here. Okay. This should be real easy, right? Let's start with quarterback.
1: You know what? You might want to roll tape on this as well, Rick.
0: We should check back on this
1: right now. We've got to check back on this. I think what we should do, Basinonians, is now that the offseason is over for the Arizona Cardinals, we should go ahead and say, who do you think the starters are going to be?
0: So the goal is for week one. That's what we're doing.
1: That's
0: here?
1: Right. Okay. Week one. Who do you think the starters are going to be right now coming out of the offseason?
0: Okay.
1: And who will be the starters? We'll do it again, brothers. Lord willing, we'll do it again as we head into week one. Who will be the starters? So, having said that, on offense, Luke, would you like to go first and provide your starters?
0: Well, no, not if we're going to go with quarterback. I thought we were going position by position, and quarterback's an absolute mess right now.
1: Yeah, what are you talking about?
0: You want me to list off all of my starters?
1: Yeah,
0: you want me to go
1: on offense, right?
0: The whole thing. Okay, I'm going to go. Well,
1: yeah, how were you going to do it?
0: I was going to go. We were going to go position by position and build this together like a team.
1: Oh, I see what's
0: going
1: on.
0: There's no I in team.
1: Well, I thought this was me against you and right. Against everybody else.
0: All right,
1: too.
0: Okay, fine. Gardner Minshew, quarterback in week one.
1: Oh!
0: That's where I think we're going.
1: Okay.
0: Because one of the quarterbacks is a rookie and one of the quarterbacks, I don't know where he is.
1: It's interesting you start with quarterback because I was going to offer you the X, who was the wide receiver, the X receiver for the Arizona Cardinals, because we were going to build up to quarterback, of course, being the last.
0: Okay.
1: Well, he, you know,
0: right.
1: So the X receiver, how about this right here, basically, is who do you think is going to be the X?
0: I'm not going to do the Marv chant. Because Marv has to earn the chant that we used to do on the show, but I'm going to say Marv.
1: You know, it's Marvin Harrison Jr., and let's all hope, basically, that Marvin Harrison Jr. explodes, that this is indeed the year. This is going to be it. It really has to be the year for Marvin Harrison Jr., and I think Marv knows that. I think nobody knows that better than Marv. So Marvin Harrison Jr. at the X. This is 11 personnel, Basinonians, too, by the way. It's one back, one tight end, three wide receivers that we're going with. That is the modern National Football League. Having said that, left tackle.
0: Left tackle, I'll go Paris.
1: Paris Johnson Jr.
0: These are the easy ones, yeah.
1: You know what? Paris Johnson Jr., my goodness. You want to go offensive line overall? How about we just go offensive line?
0: I would do that,
1: you do that.
0: Okay.
1: You start with the offensive line.
0: I'll go Paris, Seumalo. Yelda. I'm going to assume Chase Bisantis at right guard. I hope. I'm talking about a very early second round pick, and that's a position of question. Let's say that. That's me being nice, is question. And then Elijah Wilkinson at right tackle.
1: Oh, okay.
0: But that, I mean, that's pretty standard, right? Don't we think that's going to be it?
1: You know, honestly, there is something to be said for Isaiah Adams actually being the right guard, the starting right guard. I think that is a possibility. I also had Chase Bisantis. I did, Basinonians. But Isaiah Adams, I think this is going to be one of the most contested positions in all of training camp. I think corner is going to be really, really contested, and I think right guard is going to be contested. So I basically had the same thing with Elijah Wilkinson playing right tackle.
0: So let me ask you this real quick before we move away from the offensive line. In a situation like that, does Ty still go to the rookie or the younger player? Like if they're identical in training camp? Because we were talking about this earlier in the offseason with like, hey, if Carson Beck and Jacoby Brissett are basically the same through training camp and the preseason, why wouldn't you just go with Carson Beck, right? I mean, there's a chance he's your quarterback of the future. Give him the playing time if they're even. Do you feel the same way on the offensive line, though?
1: Yeah, the problem is there's going to be a growing – there's going to be a learning curve for Chase Besantis that Isaiah Adams already has. He's already experienced how good it is in the National Football League. Now, again, if they all play equal, you know, if they play equal, typically you will go with a younger guy. But
0: Adams isn't old, though.
1: No, he isn't. That's the thing. So he's still developing. He's still evolving. It's a little bit different. I think the time might actually go to Isaiah Adams in this case.
0: Okay. So far we're even. But I think most of the positions we've talked about, other than maybe right guard, you would expect to be.
1: Okay. So your tight end, obviously, it's Trey.
0: I'm going to go with Trey since he might be the best in the NFL.
1: Right there, when you stop and think about it, Trey, just continue to develop as a blocker in 11 personnel, please. Do not abandon it. Do not do it, Trey. I know you're listening right now. Do not abandon blocking. Okay, you know it. I know it. We all know it. It's what makes a tight end a tight end. He can block. Otherwise, just put him out as an X receiver. Just throw him the ball. Put him out as a Y. Put him out that, you know, whatever it might be.
0: He can block. I mean, I'm not saying he's the best blocking tight end in the NFL, but he's also being asked to catch like 11 passes a game.
1: He can block when he gives the effort. He can definitely do it, and Trey knows it. Okay, so having said that, moving on. How about Kendrick Bourne as another wide receiver? Yeah. Are you going to say Kendrick Bourne?
0: Okay. I would assume they brought him in to play in 11 personnel.
1: Yes, he's going to be the H, I would imagine, based on what he's lining up in the slot. And then Michael Wilson actually is going to be the Z. So the three receivers for the Arizona Cardinals were on the same page with this. It's going to be Marvin Harrison Jr. It's going to be Michael Wilson and Kendrick Bourne.
0: I don't hate those receivers if Marv plays to his potential, you know, like what Michael Wilson did in the second half last year. Again, that was with Jacoby Brissett.
1: Yeah. So
0: the question is, did he just have great on-field chemistry with Jacoby Brissett, or did they unlock something that now Michael Wilson has taken a step? I'm going to assume it's the latter and that he has taken a step. Maybe he doesn't take a step. I mean, he was on pace for like 1,800 receiving yards in the second half of last year. I'm not saying that, but maybe just like, okay, this guy is pretty good. He could be your number one receiver in a pinch, but I still like him better as my number two receiver. And Marv actually delivers on some of that promise.
1: It's a great conversation to have because I believe Michael Wilson has proved an awful lot to himself. Michael Wilson had to prove to himself that he could play in the National Football League.
0: Well, I think he has now.
1: You can't do that until you get the opportunity. Last year, he got the opportunity, and look what happened. Michael Wilson knows, Basinonians, he knows he can play in the NFL. Not only play, he can thrive in the NFL. Do you know what that's going to do for this young guy? The confidence going forward, knowing that he belongs, knowing that he can do, knowing that he is done, past tense. So to me, man, Michael Wilson, it doesn't matter if he puts up the same kind of numbers that he did in that second half of the season. I don't expect that from him because hopefully the ball is going to be distributed a little bit more evenly with some of these other receivers, including Trey McBride. So, having said that...
0: Do you expect it, though, if Jacoby is the quarterback? Are you expecting, like, similar-ish production? I'm trying to get you the exact... So, he... What, 775 receiving yards in the last eight games of the season?
1: Yes.
0: Which means in the first nine games, he had 231 receiving yards. Yes. I mean, that is night and day right there.
1: Yep, that's a quarterback that is looking for Michael Wilson, targeting Michael Wilson. He was given the opportunity as well. Okay, so running back. Jeremiah Love. Yep. Jeremiah Love is going to be your starting running back quarterback.
0: I do think, until I actually see Jacoby Brissett doing stuff with this team, I'm going to say Gardner Minshew because I do think they're going to want to go with a vet in week one.
1: Okay, I'm just going to go, you know.
0: Just do it.
1: I'm going to go wild card
0: do
1: here.
0: It.
1: I really, Carson
0: Beck. We don't want the same line.
1: I'm going to go with Carson Beck, Basinonians, and the reason being is because of Dak Prescott, 2016. Google it, my young Crocs.
0: Michael Wilson last year, by the way, that second half pace, those last eight games, if he did that all season, 1,647 yards.
1: Wow. Okay.
0: Take that.
1: By the way, Tip Reiman is your 12 personnel tight end.
0: Yeah. Somewhere out there, Mike LaFleur is screaming at his radio because I think he's more excited to have Tip Reiman on the offense than any of those guys we just That's named. Awesome.
1: Tip Reiman.
0: All right. When we come back, what kind of guy are the Suns getting in Coach Pete? We're going to ask his high school coach. He's going to join us next. It's Wolf and Luke on Arizona Sports, the local sports leader.
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11: 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The Arizona Diamondbacks go for a series win tonight in St. Louis against the Cardinals. First pitch is at 4:45 with pregame coverage starting at 4 right here on Arizona Sports 98.7 and the Arizona Sports app. Zach Gallen will try to bounce back from a rather rough outing in his last start this past Saturday. And the United States men's national team wraps up group play tonight in Inglewood against Turkey. Kickoff for that one is at 7. 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

0: All right, welcome back. We are live from the Casino Arizona and Talking Stick Resort Studios on this Thursday morning. The NBA draft is done. The Suns get Arizona product, co-pete. And I think people are pretty excited about this one. Suns fans, certainly. He gets to stay home, and the Suns get a player who might be a difference maker for them in a draft that a lot of people went into thinking they might just kind of be an afterthought with the 47th pick. Joining us right now on the Arizona Sports Line is Sam Duane, former Perry High School boys basketball coach, who, of course, coached co-pete. Sam, thank you so much for the time. How's it going?
1: Good. Thank you for having me.
0: Absolutely. Let's just start, you know, big picture, your reaction when you found out, you knew Koa was going to the NBA, but when you found out that he was going to get to stay home and play for Phoenix.
1: Oh, just getting to the NBA, we were excited. And then
0: they might just kind of be an afterthought with the 47th pick. Joining us right now on the Arizona Sports Line is Sam Duane, former Perry High School boys basketball coach, who, of course, coached co-pete. Sam, thank you so much for the time. How's it going?
1: Good. Thank you for having me.
0: Absolutely. Let's just start, you know, big picture, your reaction when you found out, you knew Koa was going to the NBA, but when you found out that he was going to get to stay home and play for Phoenix.
1: Oh, just getting to the NBA, we were excited. And then coming home to the Suns, we were elated. It was just a lot of joy.
2: Coach, has any of this success surprised you from co-pete?
1: Absolutely no. Just knowing his character, knowing his family, knowing his work ethic, and Koa, when he has a dream and he has a goal, he's gonna meet that goal and that dream. So I am not surprised one bit.
0: You know, Coach, I don't know co-pete. I mean, we've talked to Tommy Lloyd about him. We've talked to other people about him over the course of the last year or so. Everybody has good things to say about him. Look, on the court, we can see what he can do, but just as far as like his personality and how he is as a teammate, what have you seen from him?
1: And I'll be honest, I'm not going to tell you anything you haven't heard. I can validate it all. I've known Koa 20 plus years. I coached his brothers at Corona. Koa is first and foremost, the Valley is getting a high character person, individual, very much into his faith. He is a team player on campus at Perry. He never, ever put himself above another student or any of our other teammates, fit in well, very intelligent, great student, very polite. You're getting just a true outstanding individual. And I think everyone that has come in contact with him, really what we say is to know Koa is to love Koa. So he's the real deal as a character person.
2: Coach, what do you think he's going to excel at the NBA level? Where do you see him excelling more, on the defensive side or on the offensive side?
1: You know, he's going to have to make his adjustments like everybody out of college has to. Here's what people I don't think have seen with Koa that we saw on a day-to-day basis. And I think more so in the NBA because he's going to have more space. He's not going to have to face a zone that is packed in the lane. He's not going to have to face double teams. You're going to see a kid that is much more skilled than you think. He's a tremendous passer, really passes the ball, really sees the floor well. I think you saw a little bit if you watched U of A last year. He could put that. He was up high and he'd go high-low to Crevis. He's a really good passer. Can handle the ball, and he processes the game at another level very quickly. And I put him always with a kid that I coached at Perry, Jalen Williams, that's with OKC. Those two probably they process the game along with Cody Williams is better than anybody I've seen. And so Koa's IQ in basketball is very, very high. So those skills are going to be seen at the NBA level. And then with more space, he's going to be able to get downhill. And I don't think people saw that. He's going to be able to create, get to the rim, and being able to pass. He'll distribute and he'll help make others better. So once he adjusts, there's a lot of things you haven't seen with him.
0: We're talking to former Perry High School coach, Sam Duane. Sam, when you watch, because you mentioned U of A there, when you're watching a former player go on to play at like a major program like that, or in the case of Jalen Williams and now co-pete, you know, guys going all the way to the NBA and, you know, thriving there. But just, I'm just curious, like, what is that perspective like as a coach? You saw them not when they were first starting. I mean, obviously they played basketball before they got to you, but like you saw them as high school players kind of finding their game. And in the case of a guy like Jalen Williams, you see him winning a title last year.
1: Oh my gosh. It's joy. It's mm-hmm. just fun to sit back and watch them. And then always think back, man, when they were freshmen, sophomores in high school, look how they've matured. Look how they've matured as a person. Look how they've matured as a player. It's just a lot of fun. I still get nervous. Like when I had watched Ko at U of A,

0: I would get into coach mode and get nervous. When I watch Jalen and Cody, those guys, I get nervous and root for them, but it's different. And it's a lot of fun. I do not take it for granted. It's a lot of fun.
1: You know, coach, there's a dog mentality that a lot of athletes actually have. And I don't care what sport you're talking about. If it's baseball, it's hockey, it's football, it's basketball. There is a dog mentality that exists. And I'm sure you know what I'm talking about. Would you call Coapete a dog?
0: Absolutely. And raised in a football family, he is not afraid of contact. He will initiate contact. He likes to play physical. He likes to play aggressive. But on the court, this is another thing that I think separates Koa, is his will to win. And I put that as a dog. Like, his passion to win is off the charts. And that's why he's won at everything he's done in high school, with USA Basketball, with U of A. The kid is in practice and engage, the kid wants to win in everything he competes in, and he's a dog. Yes, absolutely.
2: Coach, one of the things I think is most underrated in sports is when you have high expectations put on you and then you meet them. And you mentioned it earlier, like you knew who Coapete was. You knew his family for years and years before he ever played for you. And then he was a big deal when he went to U of A. And I just, now I look at him going to the NBA, and obviously there's expectations with being a first round pick. How do you think he's going to navigate that? Because obviously at the high school and college level, he navigated it very well.
0: You know, I think because he's mature above his age, and he's been raised with dad in the NFL, brother in the NFL, high level athletes in his family. When Koa came in as a freshman, he had all the accolades and he had to deal with that. He had to deal with pressures of trying to be a McDonald's All-American and rated this, the number one, number two in the nation. So he's dealt with that. Going to U of A as one of the top recruits in the nation and the expectations of being at home. So he's already dealt with all that. So he'll handle that in the way that he does with his character. So I think he actually enjoys it. I think he thrives on it, and I think it motivates him. So I think he's going to handle it like a pro.
2: Well, Coach, we appreciate this, man. It was so great to talk to you. Thank you.
1: Coach, thank you so much.
0: Thank you for having me.
2: Absolutely. That's former Perry High School boys basketball coach Sam Dwayne right there with some insight on Coapete and good stuff. I mean, like he said, good stuff. He validated a lot of what we've heard, but he also told us some new stuff there too. And we'll get to react to that throughout the show today, because you know how big character is for the Suns team, the way they're trying to build things right now. All right, when we come back, let's get back into baseball. Did Lou James Groover potentially wake up the D-backs' bats last night with his first career major league home run? That's next. It's Wolf and Luke on Arizona Sports, the local sports leader.
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4: 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Bottom of the ninth. And Jameson's pitch swung on and a ground ball to second. Vargas has it, throws to first. That's your ball game. Back-to-back wins for the Diamondbacks as they take down the Cardinals by a final score of 9-4 here in St. Louis.
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16: All right, Rick, what do you got? All right, guys, so Dave Pasch is stepping down as the voice of the Arizona Cardinals after 24 seasons as his role with ESPN is expanding.
1: Oh, wow. There it is.
16: Right.
1: Oh, man. You know, it was only a matter of time, Basin Arnians, only a matter of time before Dave Pasch was going to get one of the elite jobs at ESPN, and I believe that's what he's getting.
2: Not a surprise, but huge news.
1: Huge.
2: You know what I mean? I mean, I think sometimes the term like one of the best in the business gets thrown around a little loosely, depending on who you're talking
1: Agreed.
2: About. Not in this case. Absolutely. And I would say unequivocally and pretty unanimously considered one of the best of the business. So so good for him. You think they're going to call him whatever your nickname is for him? The bird over at ESPN.
1: Yeah, his nickname is El Bajadol.
2: There you go. Okay, good.
1: Which, of course, we all know is the bird.
2: Certainly, yeah. I know that from doing this show.
1: Yes, he is the bird. I believe the bird, El Bajadol, is in Italy right now as we are broadcasting.
2: And that's where I would go to celebrate.
1: Yeah, absolutely. Congratulations to Dave Pasch. Are you kidding me? Just incredible, an incredible career. The way that he loved doing the Cardinal job, too. I know this, Mason O'Neill, specifically, because he loved the fact that he got to actually root for a team. Mm-hmm. That's what he loved about doing the Cardinal job. He got to actually root for the team. Didn't have to hide his affection or his affinity for the team. And he loved that part of it. And just being in on the inside as well, I think that was a big part of what David loved. But we're going to have David on at some point in time. We're going to hunt him down.
2: You know, it's funny.
1: Get him to talk about this.
2: It's good that you say that because one of the best things about Dave Pasch calling Cardinals games is if you missed part of the game or whatever and you kind of flipped the radio on, you could tell by his tone of voice how the game was going.
1: Yeah.
2: Which I think is one of the most like elite play-by-play skills you can have. And maybe it's just a natural thing. Maybe you can't even necessarily learn that. But it was in addition to calling the game very well, obviously, but you could flip the game on and even it could be mid-play and you and Dave could be talking about what was going on, but maybe you don't know the score yet in the first, 10 seconds of flipping the rate. You can kind of tell by his tone of voice where the game, or certainly his tone of voice when you said Edgerrin James never fumbles and he fumbled on the next play and it was run back for a touchdown. You can tell by his tone of voice there too.
1: Yeah, again, can I just say, based on it's not like I've worked with a ton of play-by-play guys, but when it comes to the play-by-play guy, David Pasch is absolutely the best that I have ever worked with. And once again, it's not like I've had a ton of exposure. And at the same time, I feel really, really blessed to have been the color analyst for 20 years for an organization that I love.
2: That was a great broadcast team.
1: To be able to do that with the professionalism of Dave Pasch, man, as the play-by-play guy. And I can tell you, Basin audience, I also believe this, maybe the most talented broadcast guy I've ever been around is Paul Calvisi. I'm just being honest right now.
2: Not as a
1: play-by-play guy.
2: Okay.
1: I'm talking about as a guy that could do anything. You want Paul to write a column? Paul could write a column. He could do that. You want Paul to write for a website? Paul could do that. Write for a website, cover a team. He does it by way of example right now. But man, he is the king of all media, Paul Calvisi. Whether it's video, whether it's radio, whether you're streaming it, whatever you're doing, he's the king of all media. So it's going to be interesting to see what happens with Paulie in this situation. I don't know anything.
17: I hope he's not listening, though, because his forehead is just growing with all this praise that you're giving him.
2: I'm not used to hearing you say good things about Paulie.
1: Yeah, I've told him this before, though.
2: So. Yeah. I'm not just saying this, obviously, because you're here. I mean, that broadcast team, I think most Cardinals fans would agree, that was an all-star broadcast team with Dave Pasch and you and Paulie. So that's... Well,
1: thank you, Luke.
2: Now we're down to Paulie, but great things for Dave Pasch. So certainly good for him. And we're all obviously happy for him, friend of the show, personal friend of yours as well, even though you don't respond to his texts, according to him. Lou James Groover, by the way.
1: Text something interesting.
2: Lou James Groover is going to join us today at 1:30.
1: Just joking.
2: So,
1: kind of.
2: So in one segment, you refer to Dave Pasch as maybe the best play-by-play guy ever and one of the worst texters ever. Okay, that's good. Yes, got to keep him. Got
1: to
2: keep him.
1: And by the way, David, don't let it go to your head.
2: Lou James Groover, we're going to have on at 1:30, and we're going to talk about him right now because I'm not just saying this either. I said this to start the show. I feel like his home run last night really sparked things offensively. The D-backs had already scored. They had already taken the lead when he hit the home run, but then he hit the home run and it's his first career major league home run. And Ketel Marte immediately follows it up with just a monster home run. And I thought this quote was hilarious. Here's Groover after the game.
18: So I came in, I dapped up a couple people in there. Some people starting to avoid me. Okay, solid treatment. Couple pitches go by, they all jump on me. We look up, Ketel hits a homer. And we're like, okay. So then we did it again. We ended up giving Ketel the solid treatment as well. But I think it was a little different. You know, he's hit plenty of homers in his career. So it makes it a little funny. But I think that's what is baseball. You know, we have fun while we do it.
1: Yeah, you know, it was, man. What a beautiful thing that was. You know, the fourth inning, we go back to it, and with two outs and runners in scoring position, Ildemar Vargas ripped a double down the line. We even really talked a lot about Ildemar Vargas.
2: Not lately. Not hitting.
1: Yeah. What was that? What, Rick? I mean, okay, there you go.
17: Drip.
1: Yes, I understand that. But Ildemar Vargas resurfaced in a big, big way when this team needed it the most. Ripped the ball down the left field line to score two. That was a huge at-bat.
2: It was, yeah. It's a great point. With Vargas, he was such a huge story the first couple months of the season. And I think everybody was like, okay, he's not going to hit 341 all year. And that's, it's not fair to ask that of him or anybody to hit 341 all year, but he has really trailed off hitting wise. And so he hasn't been as much of a story there, but that was a very important moment in that game last night. And I love that cut going back to that for a second, because you just picture Cattell getting back to the dugout and they're giving him the silent treatment. He's like, that was my 184th home run. Why am I getting the silent treatment?
1: Right, exactly.
2: But Groover said it right there. You got to have fun when you're playing baseball. They need that right now. And look, the Diamondbacks, I think, still are having fun out there playing. But go back a couple days, they were losing a lot of games in a row, and they were losing pitchers by the hour, it felt like. So just to kind of loosen things up in the clubhouse and lighten the mood and also win some games, they had Jose Fernandez come up with some big moments earlier in the season. Certainly Ryan Waldschmidt did before they sent him back down. Tommy Troy has done it a little bit, but last night was Lou James Groover's moment. He didn't score the only run, obviously, but it really did feel like it took that game from, okay, this is tight and serious and close, to, all right, we have a little bit of a lead to work with.
1: Yeah, no doubt about it. It was just so good, again, to see Ildemar Vargas do what he did in that situation, because this was somebody that really surprised everybody. The first 5-6 weeks of the season, oh my goodness. Ildemar Vargas was on fire, and it was good to actually see him resurface here, because he's gone quiet for quite a while, and to see him resurface in this game especially really felt really, really good. So Groover, we're going to actually talk to him. That's the best thing about it, man. We're going to get the opportunity to talk to him about that, but man, this is exciting stuff to see this. Hopefully this is the beginning. And you know what, too? You can go back to game two. Go back to game two of this series and the way the Diamondbacks actually won that. And then you had Nolan Arenado actually say, hey, you know what? We can all breathe now, after they actually did what they did in game two offensively. Do what they did. And then all of a sudden, breathe. That's what he said after game two. And here it is, game three. And what happens? They explode for 9 runs.
2: Yeah, okay. So it's funny you bring that up, because I'm over here making the case that Groover's home run yesterday really kind of unlocked things last night. But he actually said after the game, it might have been the ninth inning from Tuesday's game that got things going.
18: Obviously, we always have a plan, a thought process. Obviously, the game is to score more runs than the other team. It's a tough game, you know, and obviously it's just a team sport. You know, it feels like sometimes when it's going wrong for one person, it's going wrong for everybody, and vice versa. When it's, you know, it takes this one big hit and all of a sudden the team starts clicking and things like that. And I think that's really what it was in the ninth inning. And we were able to like shift our minds, said, okay, it's really just about timely hits, you know, and we were able to come through with a lot of timely hits. I think we scored 6 in that one inning, and a good amount of them came with 2 outs.
2: So, yeah, we're going to talk to Groover. We'll get him on in about 2 hours. Also, Eddie Johnson's going to join us in about 20 minutes.
1: Oh, EJ!
2: That's
1: awesome, man.
2: Basketball as well. When we come back, Wolf, let's go around the NFL a little bit to my favorite quarterback controversy in the league and what it might mean for the NFC. Okay, that's next. It's Wolf and Luke on Arizona Sports, the local sports leader.
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I'm Jesse Morrison with Trending Now, presented by Parker & Sons Heating, Cooling, Plumbing, and Electrical. This just in, Dave Pasch is stepping down as the voice of the Arizona Cardinals after 24 seasons due to an expanded role with ESPN. For more on Pasch stepping down, head on over to arizonasports.com. The Arizona Diamondbacks go for a series win tonight in St. Louis against the Cardinals. First pitch is at 4:45 with pregame coverage starting at 4 right here on Arizona Sports 98.7 and the Arizona Sports app. Zach Gallen will try to bounce back from a rather rough outing in his last start this past Saturday. And the United States men's national team wraps up group play tonight in Inglewood against Turkey. Kickoff is at 7. 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

0: Hey everybody, Dan Bickley here. Will the Diamondbacks play tonight in St. Louis? If so, will Zach Gallen do something good? We'll discuss our baseball team. 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
1: Well, they are supposed to play tonight, but it's also supposed to rain tonight. So,
2: man,
1: we'll see how
3: play through it. Enough of baseball. Like doing this. This is my biggest complaint. It's my biggest complaint with baseball.
4: There's no way that's true either.
3: Either build a dome.
4: How do you feel about the guy on second base in the extra innings?
3: I don't know. I debate between this. Either put a roof on your stadium or play through the rain.
2: Well, guys, if you haven't noticed, Rick is back.
4: Yeah. I have noticed the complaining quotient going up a little bit as you mentioned that.
3: I spent time around my dad. He complains a lot.
4: Why are you blaming your dad for this?
3: Because he rubs off on me.
2: My goodness. Please.
4: Let me do some weather reporting here. Precipitation chances at 2 p.m. today in St. Louis, which is not when the game is being played, are 52%. In fact, that's like right now. In fact, that's past. We're already past that. What kind of weather report is this? 5 p.m. in St. Louis, 75% chance of thunderstorms. So, yeah.
3: Thunderstorms are one thing. But if it's just rain, just play through it. It's just mud. Who cares?
4: It's just mud. Who cares?
2: This is one of his worst takes.
5: Yeah.
2: I mean,
5: you can see the problems with baseballs and maybe the baseball slipping out of your hand.
4: It feels like
5: you're getting ready to pitch it.
4: Maybe not
5: you're
4: work.
5: You're throwing 100 miles an hour and maybe the rain, you get a little slippery. I don't know.
3: The Orioles have played through rain twice this year, I believe, and it has been perfectly fine.
5: Yes. Yes, Rick. Stop talking. Okay, we have 150 years to back up our take.
4: Well, but hold on, Wolf. The Orioles have played two games this year. Doesn't that offset 150
5: years? Well, I'm just
4: saying.
3: Nothing went wrong.
4: Okay. Which is rare for an Orioles game. So, speaking of nothing going wrong.
5: Kick Rick in the face.
4: What could possibly go wrong in Minnesota with their quarterback situation, Wolf? Now, where did you find this story? It was best and worst case basically for each team in the NFC North.
5: Yeah, correct? It was on ESPN, as a matter of fact.
4: Okay.
5: It was a best and worst case for each team in the NFC North. Now, what they're going to do based on Orioles, they're going to go to the NFC East, and then they're going to go to the NFC West, and then they're going to go to the NFC South, and then they're going to go AFC. Why do I know this? Because it's June, isn't it? And here it is. We've got some list broadcasting. What is the best case scenario for the Minnesota Vikings winning the division? And what is the worst case scenario for them? They had some interesting conversations going on, shall I say, in terms of the article. Interesting points that they made that made you think. But it all came back to what the expectations are for Kyler Murray going forward. And it appears as though Kyler Murray is going to be the guy that is going to win that job.
4: Don't tell JJ McCarthy or his fans that.
5: Nobody has said that. But
6: for me, it's, you know, that.
5: Yes.
6: I call him nine.
5: Okay, fine. I call him one. It's going to be Kyler Murray, I believe. Now, again, I could be wrong on this, but it got me thinking, Luke. I just think this is going to be an all or nothing for Kyler Murray. I mean, Kyler Murray is either going to win an MVP or have an MVP type season, or he's going to end his career. I think it's literally coming down to that.
4: Okay, explain that. Because that sounds like an extreme statement, but I think I know where you're going with it.
5: Yeah, you know, and although I am willing to admit that I'm firing for effect here on radio, I also am willing to say that I believe this is going to be the case. He needs a new paradigm. He needed this, Luke. He needed to go somewhere else and actually get the opportunity to play in an offense. And Kevin O'Connell knows how to use Kyler Murray.
4: He is in position to succeed.
5: He's got great talent around him, of course. And then he's got a coach that I think understands what his strong suits are and what they're not. And because of that, I think Kyler's either going to have an MVP type season or he's going to be a disaster in Minnesota.
4: Yeah, it's when I say this is my favorite quarterback battle in the NFL, it's not because Kyler used to be here. Like it really isn't that. I mean, I feel like Kyler's a much better quarterback than JJ McCarthy.

0: coach of the Minnesota Vikings, Ron Wolfley, reporting, is going to put him in a 2017-2018 offense. That's what I think. 2017-2018 offense with touches of an up-tempo offense with 11 personnel and 10 personnel and run a lot of spread concepts once again. I think he's going to bring it back, or it's going to be a bust. I mean, the upside is the MVP for Kyler Murray. I truly believe that. He has that kind of ability in an offense that was built for him. I'm fascinated with what Kevin O'Connell is going to do for Kyler. I really do believe this. It's a whole new paradigm shift for Kyler Murray. The downside is he alienates his teammates in the locker room so badly based on how he plays that they turn on their leader. Okay, now what am I talking about, Bass and Earnings? Well, I'm talking about hitting the ground before he gets hit.
1: That's not great.
0: I honestly, once again, I think he was insulated here and protected here because he was so much of the narrative around him was rookie of the year, two-time Pro Bowler, young guy like that. Hey, listen, he's just trying to preserve himself. I think that's not going to fly when he goes to this new paradigm. Goes in and walks into this new locker room, hitting the ground before he gets hit, isolating himself on the sideline, sitting in his locker long after the game is over while everyone else is on the bus waiting.
1: Yeah.
0: This is not going to fly in a new paradigm. So it's a situation where I see Kyler either seriously having an MVP type season or bust.
1: Which, the way you started all this, the way you started the segment, is he needed this. And I agree.
0: Yeah.
1: Like, so much of the conversation last year was the Cardinals got to move on. It's they've had 7 years. Like, you know what this guy's ceiling is. 7 years is a career for most NFL players, right? What's the average length of an NFL career? It's not 7 years.
0: 3.2.
1: Is that right?
0: Yeah.
1: Wow. How'd you know that?
0: Taste it.
1: Okay.
0: Because
1: I wasn't prepared for
0: that. My business.
1: I should have known you would have the exact number. That was so much of the conversation last October and November, and it was legit. And at a certain point, the Cardinals need to do what's best for the Cardinals and not what's best for Kyler. And they did. But the flip side is, I also believe Kyler needed a fresh start somewhere. And I know you're firing for effect, like you said, but there's a lot on the line now.
0: Yes.
1: He has a chance to go there and thrive. Minnesota wanted him. They just used a first-round pick on J.J. McCarthy, and he's only played 1 year because he was hurt, and they still were like, give us Kyler. But if it doesn't work there, is he going to be out of the league? No, but I think at that point he's kind of hit his ceiling. And I mean, this is his chance to really succeed. He's not even signed that long.
0: He could be gone.
1: Yeah, yes. So if it doesn't work there, they can just go. They can say bye to him and J.J. McCarthy.
0: That's exactly right. See, that's why it's brilliant by the Minnesota Vikings and what they have done, but this could be it, Basonians. This could be the new beginning for Kyler Murray. If he changes his methodology, it will be a new beginning, I think, for Kyler Murray. Or it might be the beginning of the end.
1: I wish this was the team they were doing for Hard Knocks. I really do. Because it's you're right. When he was here with the Cardinals, protect your investment. You just made the number one overall pick. You're telling him, don't go get hurt running the ball. In Minnesota, they didn't use number one overall pick on him. They need a quarterback right now. They have like playoff / deep playoff run aspirations. Take a hit. And that's how they're going to view it. Red, White, and You, this July 5th, continue the celebration by saving lives. Join Vitalant's Saving Arizona Blood Drive at Tempe Center for the Arts, 7 a.m. to 1 p.m. 700 donors are needed. 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We come back. What does Eddie Johnson make of the Suns move to move up in the draft and take Koa Pete? We're going to talk to the Suns analyst who will join us next. It's Wolf and Luke on Arizona Sports, the local sports leader.
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13: Like we always

0: on a Thursday. This week ended up being a pretty big week for the Phoenix Suns, Wolf.
1: Yeah.
0: You know, there was thought that a 47th pick in the draft, you know, it'd kind of be an afterthought. No. Moved up, got Koa Pete, added Sam Hoiberg yesterday as well after the second round was complete. Eddie Johnson, Phoenix Suns analyst, is joining us right now on the Arizona Sports Line to talk some Suns basketball, even taking time out of his offseason. Eddie, thank you so much. How you doing?
2: Yeah, I am taking time out of my offseason, but you guys are some nice guys. So I decided to do it. It's kind of hot out, so I can't. I'm trying to be careful on the golf course. But other than that, you know, I'm good. So anytime you guys want to talk to me, I'm there.
0: We
2: appreciate it. I'll send the check. I'll send the bill. It's in the mail.
0: Yeah, send that straight to Wolf.
1: We know that, Eddie. We know at some point in time we're going to have to pay for this. We get it. Eddie, are you doing well, brother? Is the family okay? Everyone good?
2: I'm doing great, Wolf. Again, just trying to stay ahead of everything, you know?
1: Yeah.
2: You know, if we continue to lose people that we competed against, people that we were teammates of, you know, we're at that age now, right?
1: Yeah.
2: Where when we were young, we thought we'd live forever and last forever. And now you get to see some of the people that you really admired and competed against leave here at a young age. Stacey King, the last one, is just something that it just wakes you up.
1: Yep.
0: Well, Eddie, we really do. We're not just joking around. We really do appreciate you taking the time here to join us this morning. And, you know, looking at Koa Pete and the Suns' move, Wolf and I really liked the fact just that Brian Gregory was so decisive and definitive that he identified Koa Pete and then made the move up to get him. But from your perspective, being around this team as much as you are, your career in this game, what is like the most important thing the Suns could be getting out of a draft pick like Koa Pete?
2: Physicality. I mean, I thought that's what we were missing last year. You know, I thought it was unfair, but Royce didn't mind. He didn't mind because it was minutes. But Royce having to guard, you know, power forwards a lot during the course of the year, I think took a toll on him. It took a toll on his ability to make shots. And to have some physicality, to have a guy that you can throw out there that's not going to move, you're not going to be able to move him around on the court, I think it's huge. And I've said that even last year, when the season was over, I just said, you know, we just need to add some bulk. We need to add some physicality. It doesn't have to be a 6'11", 6'10 guy, but somebody that can go rebound the ball, immovable in the paint, will let you feel it if you're the opposition and you're coming in that paint trying to do something. It's those areas because, you know, look, Dylan is an enforcer. But, you know, he's not like the prototypical enforcer, right?
1: Mm-hmm.
2: He's not like the Maurice Lucases of the world, you know, and so the Charles Oakleys of the world. But, you know, I like to see a big young kid come in there as Pete will, and he'll fight for opportunities, and it'll be good to see.
1: So, Eddie,
0: I would take Charles Oakley on this team. Yeah. That'd be nice.
1: So, EJ.
2: Yeah, even right now, he's ripped.
1: Yeah, I got that right, man. Okay. I don't want to hear about that. Okay. Honestly, the expectation for Koa, what is your expectation for his rookie year and how much time he might actually play?
2: Develop. That's all. You know, Wolf, we know this. When you're a rookie, you know, you don't really expect a lot, but you do ask a lot. And the asking is get in the gym, work hard, study film, talk to people. Especially veterans, especially people that will play your position, ask a ton of questions of your coaching staff and just dedicate yourself to getting better. I mean, that is the only way it works. You know, this is a young man, you know, and so what's happening is a lot of young players are walking into the league even more at a rampant race. I mean, it was so many freshmen that was drafted in the first round. Those guys aren't totally developed yet. You know, they're all on projection.
1: Yeah.
2: That's what they're on. You know, and we don't know. Everyone thought Zion Williamson would be the next LeBron. Well, that's not happening. That's not the case. It has not panned out to be that guy. And so we don't know. We don't know if the number one pick is going to be the best in the draft or the number 30 pick. Koa Pete, you just don't know. And I think from a mental standpoint, these young guys have to understand they have a lot to learn.
0: Talking to Eddie Johnson, Eddie, after seeing a year of Rashear Fleming, what do you believe the next step is for him in 26, 27?
2: again, like what I just said, get better. I think he's a talent, a special talent in the making. I love his demeanor. I love his willingness to just get out there, no matter if it's 5 minutes or it's 20 minutes. He's so infectious in how he plays. And no doubt in my mind he's going to improve. Mm-hmm. I mean, the three-point shot improved during the course of the year.
1: Yeah.
2: I guarantee this is the one thing I like about him. He's not afraid to shoot it.
1: Right.
2: And he's not embarrassed if he misses. If he shoots an air ball, I saw during the course of the year, he come back to shoot another one. I love that.
1: Mm-hmm.
2: Love it. Because you have to cross that hurdle of, I'm not going to let the last play affect me. And I think he's one of those guys. So I'm looking forward to his improvement during the offseason.
1: You know what, Eddie? I got to ask you the same question, but different guy. Come on, Melowatch. Your expectation. How much can he impact the upcoming season?
2: Yeah, I put him in the same group. That's the beautiful part about our young group with Ryan, Oso, Man-Man, and Rashear, and hopefully Core P to be the same, that the energy level that they approach everything with is not a problem, right? So when you work hard, you get better.
1: Yep.
2: And that was always my mindset as a player. Like, I never walked in the gym, and I just walked in there, and I was not moving before I shot the ball. Everything was game speed. Every time I warmed up in my career, it was game speed. And these guys do that. They approach everything with game speed. Their mentality is positive. And man, look, the sky's the limit for him. Look, think about it. He has the advantage already with his size. So now it's all about what? Your skill work and getting confident in the ability to make shots on people. That's all it is for him. Don't you wish you was 7'3" Wolf?
1: Yeah.
2: Going into the league, ooh, you've been incredible. Ooh, Wolf would have been barking at people. Listen, I'm just telling you, man. Like he's got a $500 million staring him in his face. Does he want to go get it?
1: I love it, man. That's, hey, you're a mercenary. Let's go.
0: Eddie, it's always so great talking to you. Thank you so much for joining
1: us. Love it,
0: today.
1: Eddie. Thank you, buddy.
2: And Wolf, I was laughing at you because you said don't bring that up about playing. And I put something out on Twitter today because I like to, joke around, as you all know. And I said I was going to put my name in the free agent pool because Miami needs some shooters down there.
0: They do, actually.
2: And I put my picture up. EJ not putting his picture up if he knocked out a rip. You know that. So y'all need to go check that out. I'm a little proud of myself.
1: You are the best, man.
2: The angle of the picture was really nice. I mean, it really caught the silhouette of my muscles, man. Okay?
1: Yeah, I got to go check that out. Okay, Eddie. Thank you, brother. Good. Appreciate you, man.
0: Smart. Thank you, Eddie.
1: That's the best.
2: All right, guys.
0: Take care. That's Eddie Johnson. Eddie's in mid-season form. It's June, man.
1: We got to get Eddie on more.
0: We got to interrupt his great golf game more often. Is that what you're saying?
1: That's right.
0: He's right. We never really do anything for him. We just have him come on. He helps our show out, and then that's it. All right, so when we come back, we'll take you to the top stories of the day with Wolf and Down Your Lunch. It's Wolf and Luke on Arizona Sports, the local sports leader.
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19: I'm Jesse Morrison with Trending Now, presented by Parker & Sons Heating, Cooling, Plumbing, and Electrical. This just in, Dave Pasch is stepping down as the voice of the Arizona Cardinals after 24 seasons due to an expanded role with ESPN. For more on Pasch stepping down, head on over to ArizonaSports.com. The Arizona Diamondbacks go for a series win tonight in St. Louis against the Cardinals. First pitch is at 4:45 with pregame coverage starting at 4. right here on Arizona Sports 98.7 and the Arizona Sports app. Zach Gallen will try to bounce back from a rather rough outing in his last start this past Saturday. And the U.S. men's national team wraps up group play in the World Cup tonight in Inglewood against Turkey. Kickoff is at 7. 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
0: All right, it is noon on a Thursday. It's time for Wolfing Down Your Lunch. Rick is back. Rick?
19: Dave Pasch is stepping down as the voice of the Arizona Cardinals after 24 seasons due to an expanded role with ESPN. What will you guys remember the most about Dave Pasch's time as the voice of the Cardinals? Obviously, Wolf, you worked alongside him for 23 of those seasons, correct?
1: No, it was actually 20 years.
19: 20 years, okay.
1: 20 years that I actually worked with David. He's been there 24.
0: Uh-huh. So, which is wild when you consider Dave Pasch is not that old.
1: Yeah, no, there's no... Dave Pasch is simply the most talented play-by-play guy that I've ever worked with, Bay Sidonians, and also just, I think, all of us would acknowledge his talent, the incredible ability that he has, and it's only going to get better. And ESPN obviously has acknowledged it. Something is coming down the road that I think a lot of people will probably stand and applaud once he gets the gig.
0: Yeah, I will. I'll just say the combination of Dave Pasch and Wolf, such a unique chemistry that played off each other very well. I know you're going to hate to hear this, but unfortunately you're in here, so you're going to have to hear it. But I think Command and Control will back me up. I mean, you guys are a broadcast team that people nationally knew, which, and I don't, not because you were trying to do that. I think a lot of it was the combination of the two of you as well. So that's what I'll remember about Dave Pasch.
1: That's really kind of you guys, man. I do appreciate that, but don't forget about Paulie as well. Paul Calvisi, the king of all media, Bay Sidonians. He could do anything. Super hyper talented, Paul Calvisi. So once again, changes, they are coming to the Arizona Cardinals, of course, and to not hear Dave Pasch on the call is going to be a huge change.
0: That's going to be weird. Although, to be fair, we don't have to like just remember Dave Pasch because we're going to get to hear him like 7 nights a week now on ESPN. So he will be everywhere. He's already everywhere. Now he's going to be everywhere.
19: The NBA draft was this week, which, and the Phoenix Suns, they took Coapete. They moved up to take Coapete from Arizona, which takes us to our Sanderson Ford poll question up now, or just Arizona Sports poll question up now at ArizonaSports.com. It asks, which league's draft is the most fun to watch and follow? The NBA, the NFL, MLB, NHL, or WNBA? I mean, this is really easy for me.
0: I feel like
1: the NFL.
0: It's got to be the NFL. I mean, here's the thing. Let's say Coapete goes off and has this amazing career. Let's lean into the best case scenario. Like Coapete spends his whole career with the Suns. He's an impact player. He's a starter at some point. Like, he is a difference maker. And you go back and you look at all those rookie photos where he's wearing a Dallas Mavericks hat. So that right there just disqualifies the NBA.
1: So bad.
0: Anytime you try to look up, you know, let's just pick a random NBA team. Hey, Memphis Grizzlies draft history. And you look at their draft history, it's nobody that they've ever actually drafted. It's guys that their rights were traded well before the draft. It's not the NBA based on that alone. I'm going NFL.
19: Yeah, I'm going to go NFL as well, especially because if you look at MLB, NHL, you're told by some draft expert that a lot of those guys are good because you haven't really seen them play, because a lot of them are coming out of like junior hockey or high school baseball. So
0: speak for yourself. I watch way too much college hockey. But
19: well, I mean, college hockey is one thing. You know the college hockey guys, but not necessarily the junior hockey guys. Like we were told Alex Ovechkin was really good. I'm not sure most people had watched him play entering the draft.
1: Yeah, so. I think so much of this has to do with the sport that you love the most, Space Marines. I think it does. I think you can see beauty in anything, even in the way that MLB holds their draft. Of course, I think you could see beauty in anything. But to me, the NFL has done it so long and at such a high level. Yeah, I think there's no doubt about it. It's the NFL.
0: The NFL is also smart in the sense that their offseason, they give it a little time to breathe before the draft. I mean, if the NBA Finals had gone to Game 7, it would have been like, what, 7 minutes before the draft? It's the same way with hockey. Like, I mean, the draft's
1: a good observation. Yeah, so I don't know.
0: The NFL, just they have it all figured out with this.
19: Yeah, I'm going to go with the NFL, even though baseball is my favorite sport.
0: It's tough to watch the baseball draft, though, because it's a million rounds and it's just guys making phone calls.
19: Yeah. All right. NFL's leading 85%, NBA 8%, WNBA 3% in third, NHL 2%, MLB 2%. WNBA draft is interesting because after the first round, not a lot of players actually make the team that they get drafted by. So there's two rounds of basically like players that you probably won't see play. I mean, there's exceptions, obviously, but it's really a one-round draft, and then the rest is boring. Anyway, the United States men's national team wraps up World Cup group play today against Turkey. U.S. star Christian Pulisic is available after missing the last game with a calf injury. Should the U.S. put him out there, even though it has clinched the group?
0: I'd play him a little bit. I mean,
1: just have no idea how to answer this. just none.
0: Wolf, you're going to have to be a doctor and a soccer expert.
1: I'm sorry.
0: Calf injuries being dicey, as was discussed on the show yesterday. So I'm not going to play the doctor part of it, but their next game is next Wednesday, I think. Isn't it July 1st? They don't even know who they're going to play, but whoever their knockout round game is going to be July 1st. So if he doesn't play at all tonight, he's basically played a portion of one game, and that game will have been 3 weeks prior. Like, he's obviously, if not their most important player, certainly one of their top two or three. I'd like to have him in a little bit of a rhythm before the knockout rounds.
1: Yeah, the only thing I would say is if, in fact, you want him to play a week from now, I would not play him.
0: Because it's a calf?
19: Wow.
1: Yes.
19: That is shocking that you would aim for not playing someone, Wolf.
1: Well, once again, it's because of the expectation that I have of Team USA. I expect them to win. So having said that, if I can sit a guy and allow him to recover and get better, yeah, you know what? That matters.
0: It's got to suck so much. The World Cup's every 4 years. He's the name everybody knows off of Team USA. I'm sure he could tell in the year leading up to this tournament that they were going to be good. And he's injured for this month. Like, that's, yeah.
1: Especially with a calf.
0: Yeah. Yeah, the calf part of it is where I might actually agree with you, just because it's that specific injury. All right, that was Wolf and Diner Lunch. Thank you, Rick. When we come back, Zach Gallen on the mound tonight, assuming it doesn't rain too hard. Can he keep the good vibes going with the Diamondbacks? That's next. It's Wolf and Luke on Arizona Sports, the local sports leader.
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0: Hey, it's Vince Murata. Joined us on Friday morning. Did the USMNT help spark more soccer mania in this country? 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
1: Finally have a chance to prove that we're better at soccer than Turkey.
2: That's awesome. Let's do it.
1: Diamondbacks, me trying to figure out the weather in St. Louis is really, it's not going well over here, Wolf. But they are supposed to play tonight against the St. Louis Cardinals. And would you say the vibes around the D-backs have gotten a little better here over the last couple of days?
2: No doubt about it, man. Yeah, especially because they've won the last two games. Interesting.
1: Couple
2: against this team in particular.
1: Yeah, a couple unexpected wins, I would say. And maybe not the one that E-Rod started. You feel like you should win those games. But for them to go 8 innings without scoring a run, and the way St. Louis had been playing and the way the D-backs came into the series on a 2-game losing streak and then lost the first game, and just, you know, all the injury news over the weekend with Ryan Nelson, Michael Soroka, and Jordan Lawler, just kind of a little bit of a cloud hanging over the team until Tuesday. Got the offense going in the 9th, nearly lost it in the bottom of the 9th, but won the game, win last night. And so you feel like you're starting to build momentum, and this is how far things have fallen with Zach Gallen. Even a year ago, if they were struggling, I would have said, okay, hopefully Gallen can come in here and be the stopper. Now we're just at the point where, Zach, can you just not ruin the good vibes? That's kind of where we are right now with the way he's pitched this season.
2: This is really incredible. You know, so much of the time, I have to continue to say this, Basin audience, because all offseason I was talking about, man, this is going to be great. Zach Gallen is back as a Diamondback. I expect him to have one of his best years because of what happened in the offseason, because there wasn't the interest level for Zach Gallen that we all thought was going to be out there. And because he was coming back and it was a one-year deal and it was going to give Zach Gallen the opportunity to go out and reestablish himself, and he was going to be locked in, and the intensity and the concentration was all going to be there. And I expected him to have one of his best years. And oh my goodness, everything has changed in that regard.
1: Yeah.
2: And it's uncomfortable. Because I remember what it was like, Basin audience. I remember my 10th year in the National Football League, and I knew I could point to the game that I actually felt like I was done. And I remember what that was like, because it was brutal to go to hit that button, and boom, I'm pushing the button, and it's not there. What happened? I always have pushed that button. And when I push that button, boom, it happened. And now all of a sudden, I'm pushing it and there's nothing there. I don't know if Zach Gallen is there, but Basin audience, it certainly looks like that is the case. Now, again, do I expect this to be how Zach Gallen's going to finish his career? I do not. And maybe I'm a fool, ladies and gentlemen, for thinking that, but I do not expect this to be the best of Zach Gallen till the end of his career. I think we're going to see him return. What it's going to take to do that, I don't know. But right now, he appears to be lost.
1: It doesn't feel like it's just going to change mid-season. You know, if we're talking about, hey, Zach Gallen looks a lot more like Zach Gallen a year from now, it feels like it's going to be because he's on a different team. At this point, it doesn't just feel like, hey, you know, remember how things were going bad with Zach, and then all of a sudden on June 25th, all of a sudden he just got his career going back on track. It just doesn't feel like that's where it's headed. That doesn't mean it won't, but it just doesn't feel like that. The good news is he doesn't have the worst ERA in baseball anymore, Wolf, but the bad news is that's only because you have to have an inning pitched for every team game to qualify, and he has 79 and two-thirds innings, and they've played 80 games.
2: Oh,
1: so
2: my goodness.
1: After he pitches tonight, there's a real good chance he's back to having the worst ERA in baseball. His ERA for the season is 6.10. Now let me throw this at you. This is wild to me that the Diamondbacks are where they are in the standings. Okay. Basically what, a game out of a wild card spot, game and a half out of a wild card spot. Ryan Nelson has the 58th best, so I guess not good. But you know what I mean? He's ranked 58th in Major League Baseball in ERA.
2: Yeah.
1: And his ERA is better than Brandon Pfaadt, Merrill Kelly, and Zach Gallen. All these guys were supposed to be your part of your rotation to start the season, right? So that means four of the guys that were supposed to be making up your rotation to start the season are 58th best in the league or worse, and yet the Diamondbacks are a game and a half out of a wild card spot.
2: How are they above 500?
1: I don't know, because they're not hitting great either.
2: Just, man, it is really incredible when you think about it, and yet it's a testament to the competitiveness on this team and the fact that they continue. You want to talk about grinding. I think, listen, we hear this in baseball all the time. The grind, the grind, the grind. And he's grinding. And Torrey loves to say it as well. He's grinding. You know, he's grinding. And this is what they're doing. And he's grinding. And we understand that it's part of the game. And yet, what you just said blows my mind when I think of how bad the grind has been for the Diamondbacks. And the fact that they're even over 500 is stunning.
1: And I just kind of noticed that stat, just piecing this together as we were talking, because we're so close to it, and I'm guilty of this maybe more so than most, of like, I look at Ryan Nelson, I'm like, yeah, his ERA is 4.97, but he's pitched a lot better than that. It's basically three of the games. And I stand by that. But at the same time, you do have to acknowledge, well, but his ERA is 4.97, and Merrill's is 5.71, and Zach's is 6.10. And Brandon Pfaadt's is 5.92. I mean, that was supposed to be 80% of your starting rotation at the beginning of the year. And basically, they all have an ERA 5 or worse. That should sink a team. And if not, then you'd look and say, man, that team must score a lot of runs. No, they don't. So, however the Diamondbacks are doing this, and obviously the bullpen makes a big difference, and we're not telling the full story with the rotation. I mean, Erod's been a Cy Young candidate, and Soroka was really good before he got hurt, but it's still remarkable that they are two games above 500 right now, as after tonight, you're going to be halfway through the season.
2: Yeah. You know, once again, I think it's a testament to the collective toughness that is inside the clubhouse. That is one thing that a team can actually rally around, especially when you've got some older guys. I'm thinking specifically of Nolan Arenado and Lourdes Gurriel Jr. When you're talking about some of these guys that have been around, some of these guys that have been through an awful lot in terms of grinding in the game of baseball, and the way that these older guys can actually help some of the young guys, this is what leadership is all about. It's so important that you model it for everybody else. That even though you might be struggling, Nolan Arenado, think about Nolan Arenado. I heard David Charles Burns actually talking about this, ladies and gentlemen, the other day, the fact that Nolan Arenado at one point was 1-for-23 with runners in scoring position. The last 1-for-23, and to see him actually come through as of late with runners in scoring position, you know, there's an old guy that I guarantee you is impacting other players around him inside that clubhouse. And here's a guy that has been through it. 1-for-23 with runners in scoring position. Are you kidding me? That's got to be grinding on you as a man going out there trying to compete at the highest level our species can generate. And here you are, a guy that is known for hitting home runs, of course, in his career, driving in runs. You're 1-for-23. Your last 23 at-bats with runners in scoring position. And yet he pushes through it. And he's pushed through it. And I guarantee you, those young guys are watching him do it. It matters, man. It impacts everybody else.
1: For Gallen, his last start was against the Twins. He got booed off the field at home. Here was his reaction afterwards.
3: I mean, it is what it is. You know, they paid to come here, and you know they're unsatisfied. You know, I think it's ironic. I think when they boo players, because the player is probably the most unsatisfied with themselves. You know, and I mean, it is what it is. Like I said, you know, I'll keep working, keep trying to, you know, prevent that from happening. But yeah, I mean, that tonight's just a tough one, because the hard one to sleep on. Just kind of for me, I felt like, you know, not making excuses, just felt like just some really unfortunate bounces and some unfortunate kind of weak contact hits has kind of turned this thing into an ugly game. So, yeah, I mean, it is what it is. They're allowed to boo. I grew up outside of Philadelphia, and I'm very familiar with, you know, they voice their displeasures with the players when they're not playing well. So, yeah, it is what it is.
1: You know the other part of this? And you can be the biggest Zach Gallen hater in the world.
2: Yeah.
1: This really doesn't make sense that he's pitching this badly. He's putting up this bad in numbers. Even last year when people were like, dude, this guy's done. He's washed. His ERA was almost a point and a half lower than it is now. What is going on?
2: Especially in that second half of the season, he really got it turned around.
1: Yeah. I mean, this isn't a debate of, is he an ace? Is he your number one starter? Is he your number two starter? He's not pitching.
2: Yes.
1: And I know he wasn't using it as an excuse there. Jody Jackson brought this up earlier when we had her on earlier in the week. She was like, it was basically death by 1,000 paper cuts for Gallen in that last start. And that's true. But the results still are what they are. And it's not just the one game. It doesn't make sense for his numbers to be so bad that you are almost concerned when he's pitching. Like, how are we going to win this game? That's a big difference. There's a lot of room between, is this guy your number one starter, and can we win when he pitches?
2: Yes.
1: All right.
2: What's amazing, I just want to say this quickly, I still expect him to pull out of it. I do.
1: Well, now what would be a good time. Optimism.
2: Man.
1: Hey, is that glass over there half full or half empty?
2: Do your read.
1: I don't have a read here. I'm just taking us to break. We come back. There was another big trade in the NBA last night, and it might lead to other bigger trades, actually. How does it all affect the Suns? That's next. It's Wolf and Luke on Arizona Sports, the local sports leader.
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I'm Jesse Morrison with Trending Now, presented by Parker & Sons Heating, Cooling, Plumbing, and Electrical. Dave Pasch is stepping down as the voice of the Arizona Cardinals after 24 seasons due to an expanded role with ESPN. For more on Pasch stepping down, head on over to ArizonaSports.com. The Arizona Diamondbacks go for a series win tonight in St. Louis against the Cardinals. First pitch is at 4:45 with pregame coverage starting at 4 right here on Arizona Sports 98.7 and the Arizona Sports app. Zach Gallen will try to bounce back from a rather rough outing in his last start this past Saturday. The United States men's national team wraps up group play in the World Cup tonight in Inglewood against Turkey. Kickoff for that one is at 7. And Phoenix Mercury star Alyssa Thomas has been suspended one game after an altercation with Indiana Fever star Caitlin Clark on Wednesday. 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

Hey, everybody, it's Dave Burns. Can the Diamondbacks and the man on the mound tonight finish this Cardinals series on a high note? We'll talk Zach Gallen's big outing against St. Louis on the Burns and Gambo Show, starting at 2 on the Arizona Sports YouTube channel, the Arizona Sports app, and 98.7 FM.

0: kind of like, what's is this? The actual trade itself, Minnesota's getting LaMelo and Josh Green. Charlotte's getting Naz Reid, who I really like.
1: Me too.
0: He's not like a big name, but Naz Reid is just like, that's somebody I would take on the Suns. 2033 first round pick, which is unprotected. 3 first round pick swaps and 3 second round picks. So they are getting a lot of quantity, Charlotte is, from Minnesota. But the other part of this that we haven't gotten to talk about yet, it goes along with what you're saying. Like, okay, why move LaMelo Ball if you're Charlotte?
1: Yeah.
0: If you think back to last season, the Knicks were the story at the end of the year. Like, wow, this is crazy. Like, what a surprise. They just won the title, right? And they did it in 5 games. But during the season, the stories that were like the surprise stories, it was the Suns, it was Detroit, and it was Charlotte.
1: Charlotte
0: was this team where it's like, you talk about the expectations and dramatically exceeding them. And then you trade probably the biggest name on your team.
1: Yeah.
0: Something doesn't add up.
1: Yeah, and I know you could also look at Naz Reid and also think, you know, this guy is going to be more of the 5 that they've wanted, that the Hornets have looked for a long time in terms of spreading the floor and spacing the floor out. I think, but man, my goodness, all these draft picks that you got with Naz Reid, something tells me that something went on inside that locker room that wasn't very copacetic. Let's put it that way.
0: It does feel like they were like, now's our chance to sell high. And they could still got Brandon Miller, still got Konka Knipple, obviously. And now you've added Naz Reid, who's going to be a starter for you and play huge minutes. And you've got all these picks and an unprotected pick in today's NBA. I don't understand why teams trade unprotected first round picks. But it's also 7 years from now, so it's hard.
1: Gotta be kidding me.
0: It'd be hard for me to get real fired up if I was a fan of Charlotte and I liked LaMelo Ball. It's game night, USA versus Turkey. Kicks off at 7, and Arizona Sports is at Lazy Bird Kitchen and Cocktails in Peoria. 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When we come back, all right, we did the offense. We were pretty lockstep on the offense, Wolf. Who's going to start on defense for the Arizona Cardinals in 2026? That's next, Wolf and Luke on Arizona Sports, the local sports leader.
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3: 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And Jameson's pitch swung on and a ground ball to second. Vargas has it, throws to first. That's your ball game. 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

0: we did offense earlier in the show, Wolf. Name the Cardinals starters. Doing this about a little under a month away from the start of training camp, and then we'll kind of revisit it throughout camp, and then certainly at the end of camp going into week one to see how right or wrong we were.
1: Yeah, yeah, there's no doubt about it. Some of these are very, very obvious, Basinonians. We did the offense first, and who's going to be the starter, and then there are some that are just brutal.
0: Yeah, some are not obvious, like quarterback.
1: I mean, can you imagine that? Honestly, your quarterback, your starting quarterback was
0: for week one.
1: Yes.
0: And this is not who we would start. This is who we think the Cardinals will start in week one. I have Gardner Minshew.
1: Okay. I have Carson Beck.
0: Okay.
1: Because I think it's going to go full on Dak Prescott 2016. Just so, for the record.
0: Somewhere Jacoby Brissett's like, wait a minute, what?
1: Yeah. Right. Jacoby, maybe you shouldn't be playing these games
0: right now,
1: especially since you're going to have to compete.
0: I was talking to somebody out of town who works in radio earlier this week. I think it was Monday.
1: Yeah.
0: And they were like, what's going on with the quarterback situation? I just kind of ran through it real quick. And they're like, Jacoby Brissett doesn't have any leverage at all, does he? And I was like, well, now you are where we all are in Phoenix.
1: Thank you.
0: The only other one, as far as offensive starters, that was kind of up for debate was right guard. We both had Chase Bisantis, but as you pointed out, that could easily be Isaiah Adams because we're just trying to figure out week one.
1: Yes. And also, Basinonians, with the defense here, we're basically going with a 3-4.
0: Okay.
1: So, 3-4 defense, okay?
0: If we're going 3-4, let's go.
1: Let's start with right defensive end.
0: Yeah, because let's.
1: Josh Sweat.
0: Yeah, I think we can go ahead.
1: How about that?
0: Let's do corner last, is basically what I was saying. So, yeah, if we're going to do the ends,
1: yes.
0: Josh Sweat and Zaven Collins.
1: Okay, you know what? You want to do both of them right now. I like that. Yes, I would say Josh Sweat, the right defensive end, and Zaven Collins will be the left defensive end, even though they will move them from time to time.
0: Yeah, it's a little bit tougher on defense just because guys are going to move around, but you see anybody unseating Zaven Collins? I don't. Not at the start of the year.
1: No, not at the start of the year, I think, Zaven Collins. Especially, you got to remember, Zaven is a guy that is really well-regarded inside that locker room.
0: He's one of the vets now.
1: And respected inside that locker room. And also, Basinonians, really a smart guy. He's one of these guys. He's going to have a 12-year career. He's going to have a 10, 12-year career. And I think he's on his way to doing that. He's just a good football player. Never has lived up to his draft status, of course, yet at the same time, he's a guy that I love and respect greatly.
0: Yeah, it's not his fault where he was drafted, but where he's going into year six, he knows this defense as well, if not better than pretty much anybody. So, yeah, okay, so there's your two. So up front, I think this is pretty clear cut, too. Walter Nolan, Roy Lopez, Darius Robinson.
1: Yes,
0: assuming,
1: those three guys right there. Man, I'm really interested.
0: Assuming everybody's healthy.
1: Yeah, really interested in seeing that too, Basinonians. Really, really am. Number one, Walter Nolan, the three technique, of course. The unbelievable talent that this kid has. And it flashed, did it not? Yes, we all saw it last year. Flash in these, you know, bits and pieces where he got to play, it definitely flashed. So I'm very, very hopeful that he's going to be all that we expect from him. And Roy Lopez, here's a guy that is just going to line up and fight you. He's just going to fight you. He's going to line up over the center, and he's just going to fight the center. He's going to fight you. He's going to fight the guard. He's going to fight everybody. I love his mentality. I love who he is. I think he's really going to be a big addition getting him back once again from the Lions. And then Darius Robinson, I'm fascinated. You got Walter Nolan III, who has flashed all of that talent, all of that goodness, and the expectation is jacked up because of it. Darius Robinson might be one of these guys that just needs to play harder. And I'm wondering if Darius Robinson will challenge himself and do that.
0: I think he will. I think this is the time to do it. Obviously, this year, like, we're starting to get into, at least with Nolan, it's, hey, you were a rookie last year. You had some injuries. It seems like the injury that was kind of treated like a mystery injury at the end of the year shouldn't keep him from being healthy at the start of the year. Am I fair in saying that?
1: Yeah, I mean,
0: I know he
1: still
0: has a little mark next to his name if you start to look at, like, just the Cardinals roster, but it seems like Nolan should be good to go for the start of the year. But he, you know, he was good as a rookie. He just didn't get to play enough, but he's only going into year two. Obviously, D-Rob's going into year three, so a little more pressure there. All right, linebacker also seems fairly straightforward. Mack Wilson Sr. and Cody Simon?
1: Yeah. Cody Simon, I'm going to throw that up there because, again, you never know who might emerge. I don't think Cody Simon is locked in. I did put him there. I did put him down in my starters on the defensive side of the ball, but I don't think that's a guaranteed. I think that's going to be a work in progress.
0: If it weren't him, would it be Jack Gibbons?
1: I think there's a possibility that it could be Jack Gibbons.
0: Okay. This that's is a guy who really, played a lot for the Patriots.
1: Yeah, he played a lot for the Patriots. And again, what I think is really going to be decisive here is you're going to see guys that are going to be in pads.
0: Yeah.
1: And it changes everything once you get in pads. And Gibbons, I think, has not been able to go out and play and make plays in pads. And because of that, I think that's why the status quo, at least for now, looks the way that it does.
0: I'm going to switch to Gibbons.
1: So
0: Yeah, I'm going to switch to Gibbons.
1: How about that? Okay.
0: A guy that, he's like third on the Patriots in tackles last year, too. I mean, this is a guy that if you're looking for immediate experience, he has more than Cody Simon.
1: So yes.
0: Yeah, I'm going to go with Gibbons.
1: Okay.
0: All right, this is where it gets a little, I think this is where it gets tougher, is in the second.
1: There's no doubt about it, okay. Especially when you look at the cornerback room.
0: Yeah.
1: We were talking about this earlier. I do believe the two most contested areas, position rooms, I should say, basically, it's going to be the corner room, and it's going to be the right guard room, so to speak. There isn't just a right guard
0: room,
1: but you get my point.
0: Yeah.
1: It's going to be right guard and corner that I think is going to be the most contested. The one corner that I don't think will be contested is Will Johnson.
0: Yeah, that one's easy. Yeah.
1: Okay. Will Johnson, CB1, we got that down. And I expect big things from that guy, man. Seriously. What about CB2?
0: So how are we treating Garrett Williams here? Is he somebody
1: we're
0: can plug
1: go
0: in there?
1: Nickel with him.
0: Okay.
1: Yes.
0: So for the sake of a starting lineup, are we kind of keeping him separate? Or are you...
1: Yeah, here's the whole thing. Will Garrett Williams be ready to go week one?
0: I would love an answer on that, honestly.
1: I'm going to go start Thomas, I think, if we're looking at this knowing that it's week one that we're talking about. Garrett Williams, I think, might be back by week one. And if he is, it's going to be Garrett Williams.
0: Okay.
1: But if not, start Thomas. And until I see Garrett Williams or hear that he's going to be back week one, I have to go start.
0: I'm gonna try to be optimistic here in June, and I'm gonna say Garrett Williams is
1: okay,
0: back.
1: Good.
0: But he's more of a mystery than Walter Nolan. Those are the two guys with the injuries at the end of the year on defense. Where you're like, okay, what's the deal? Like, am I just to assume he's good to go for the start of camp? And I still don't really feel like we've got a clear answer on Williams. But I'll say him. They need him healthy at the start of the year. All right, safety.
1: I will say, okay, Denzel Burke is CB2 as well, okay? Buda Baker, as we all know, and Dadrian Taylor-Demerson.
0: Rabbit, yeah.
1: Yes.
0: Okay.
1: Those two safeties.
2: You smell something, Rabbit?
1: That's right, man.
2: Fear.
0: All right, I'm with you there. So
1: we're going to revisit this, though, Basin audience. We will definitely do it right before week one.
0: So we were really only definitively different at linebacker and starting quarterback.
1: Wasn't it? Kind of a big deal.
0: Yeah. All right. When we come back,
1: quarterback.
0: Back man. Into basketball. The Suns moving up to take Koa Peets. What exactly was their thinking behind the decision to trade 3 second round picks to get into the very end of the first round and take the local product? You're going to hear more from Brian Gregory next. It's Wolf and Luke on Arizona Sports, the local sports leader.
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4: 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I like what he brings to the basketball court. 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
19: 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Dave Pasch is stepping down as the voice of the Arizona Cardinals after 24 seasons due to an expanded role with ESPN. For more on Pasch stepping down, head on over to ArizonaSports.com. The Arizona Diamondbacks go for a series win tonight in St. Louis against the Cardinals. First pitch is at 4:45 with pregame coverage starting at 4 right here on Arizona Sports 98.7 in the Arizona Sports app. Zach Gallen will try to bounce back from a tough outing in his last start this past Saturday. The United States men's national team wraps up group play in the World Cup tonight in Inglewood against Turkey. Kickoff is at 7. And Phoenix Mercury star Alyssa Thomas has been suspended one game after an altercation with Indiana Fever star Caitlin Clark on Wednesday. This report is brought to you by Four Peaks. Text seats to 620-620 for your chance to win 4 tickets to the Saturday, July 4th D-backs home game versus Milwaukee, plus food and beverage credit. That's seats to 620-620.

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1: All right, we're live from the Casino Arizona and Talking Stick Resort Studios. Wolf, we are 2 minutes into this Germany soccer game on one of the TVs.
2: Yeah.
1: There's already a goal and a guy laying on the field like he just got laid out by Myles Garrett.
2: Well, he did get kicked in the forehead, well, I think.
1: Yeah, I feel like he ran his forehead into that guy's foot.
2: I would agree with that assessment, that the forehead went into the foot.
1: Yeah.
2: And it really wasn't the foot kicking his forehead.
1: No.
2: It was more the forehead going into a foot that was extended.
1: Probably still didn't feel great, though.
2: To whom? Say,
1: well, to the guy who got the foot to the forehead, even though it was kind of his fault.
2: Because I was thinking, oh my goodness, the groin, how bad that would hurt you to have your leg extended. That's as true. High yeah. as that yeah. dude did.
1: Yeah, but it,
2: that had to hurt,
1: that wasn't
2: man.
1: Great either, but they scored like 2 seconds later because of it, so he probably feels a little bit better.
2: Yeah, right.
1: He's not the one laying on the field like his career's over. All right, back to...
2: That's the one thing about it, Basonians. It is. It's the one thing that I just... Yeah. If there wasn't so much flopping and laying around on the grass...
1: There's already another guy laying on the field for a minute.
2: Exactly. Every time there's any type... Oh, I just totally, you know... Really?
1: Yeah, I mean...
2: I think I would actually enjoy soccer a lot more.
1: It's funny you say that, and I know this. We just sound like two Americans talking about soccer,
2: it's
1: but
2: true.
1: Like, I played soccer a little bit growing up. Like, I do really like soccer, but it's hard for me to get in... It's hard for me to embrace that. It's hard for me to sit here throughout the entire NBA season and say, man, Luka flops too much, and Denny Avdija flops too much, and then look past the fact that we've been watching 4 minutes of this game, and three guys have laid on the ground like they're done.
2: You know what would be really, really cool? What if soccer players wore armor? And you just said there are no rules.
1: No fouls. No,
2: there are no,
1: no
2: fouls. There are no yellow, red cards. There are no rules. The rule is you get to run the dude over while you're kicking the ball.
1: I would sign up. I'm intrigued
2: I'm
1: by
2: serious.
1: Your story. Yes.
2: I would love to see that.
3: I think Wolf just wants jousting.
1: Well, but it's everything also, else. You're saying this the same though. Like can't use your hands. It's
2: that's
1: soccer.
2: Right. Can't
1: it's,
2: use your hands.
1: Okay.
2: It's soccer.
1: But
2: you just
1: no,
2: can run
1: no
2: people
1: flopping.
2: Over.
4: It sounds like rugby, but you can use your hands.
1: Yeah. Yeah. This is.
2: Okay. Yes.
1: But I think we're on to something here.
2: You kind of sound like Colin Scott's right now. Google it, my young crumb.
1: I don't have time to go.
2: Who walked up to, hey, mate, we don't wear shoulder pads in Australia.
1: I know this story.
2: Yes, we don't wear it. Yeah, you don't wear it. Oh, interesting.
4: Okay, I come from a family of rugby players.
2: Okay. Oh, do you really?
4: Yeah.
2: Okay.
4: Oh. Yeah, I refused.
1: How is it
4: painful?
2: They make it sound like it's super physical, and it is physical, basically. There's no doubt about it. It's just not as physical. As the NFL.
1: How are we just learning
2: yeah,
1: this
2: that's
1: about
2: what
1: Jamal
2: I said.
1: Right now? How are we, it's not this physical, but they don't wear any pads either. How are we just Wait, learning this about you?
4: I don't know, actually. My dad played for Kenya.
2: Played
1: for the national team?
4: The Sevens national team. My dad and my uncle did. Not at the same time, but.
2: Oh, that's cool.
1: It feels fairly significant.
4: This, like a long time ago.
1: Something to not tell us until a random Thursday afternoon at 1:07. Brian Gregory. Ever heard of him?
2: Yeah,
1: you have. He's the Suns GM. Here he is talking about the thinking behind taking Koa Pete with the 30th pick.
5: One thing I think does really go into our process of evaluation is not only the system in which these guys played for, but the program that they played for in college. If you take a look, you know, Koa from Arizona with Tommy, Oso with Shaka, Kamam with, you know, at Duke. You know, you just go through it and Ryan Dunn for Tony Bennett. And like I said, with Shire at Duke, we're talking about the best coaches in college basketball. So that's very important. And obviously, all of them emphasize and stress a lot of the same stuff that's important to us because it's winning basketball. So we look at the systems and styles and, you know, can guys run? Can they defend the way we want to be, you know, we want to defend. How about the offensive flow and movement and different things like that? When they play for those coaches, the one thing you know, that they're going to come in and compete. They're going to play hard. Offensively, they're going to be challenged to learn and have a feel for the game. And I think it's very, very important. System, style, coaches, all those different things are very critical for us.
2: Why is this, Brian Gregory? Why is it so critical for the Phoenix Suns? Because you were a coach and because you see players from a coach's perspective and you value systems and you value programs because you know how important they are as a coach yourself. This is, you know, once again, Luke, Brian Gregory is a very interesting study in general managers. And I don't care if you're talking about basketball, football, hockey, I don't care what it is. You've got to have a team concept as a general manager, of course, but so much of the time, I think we see a lot of GMs get hyper-focused on talent, talent, talent, and just, you know what? Hey, tell me about the player. Don't tell me about the person. Tell me about the player. But coaches see you for who you are, starting with the person that is the player.
3: Here's more from Brian Gregory on the preparation that went into trading back into the first round.
5: Obviously, you have your draft board and your rankings of where you have guys, and then you kind of use that as you're also looking at all the different mock drafts where guys are, you know, the six or seven different ones that we use to get kind of a range. But we go through our board, and there'll be some guys that may have some highlights for different reasons, but we felt confident that if we could get in that 20 range, that there would be two or three guys that we really felt could impact our team and had a great future within our organization. And Cole was at the top of that list, and to be able to get him and be able to get him in that first round and be able to maneuver, I thought that was put us in a good spot for what we were trying to get done last night.
2: Man, you know what? That is really, really cool to listen to Brian Gregory talk about that. They targeted two people so far in two drafts, mm-hmm. Rashear Fleming and Koa Pete.
3: Neither one of them from Michigan State, by the way. Brian Gregory has not drafted a single Spartan yet.
2: Yes, I just love that, though. Once again, to be so convicted that you were going to go get him. Koa Pete is dropping down these draft boards, and you got Brian Gregory and the Phoenix Suns saying, oh my goodness, is this really going to happen? Are you kidding? No, what? He's going to be, you know.
3: And it was out there. That report was out there earlier in the day, like,
2: oh my gosh.
3: Even during our show on Tuesday, that if Koa Pete dropped, the Suns would be interested. And he dropped, and they were still able to execute that. So credit to them. Like I said, that's my favorite thing about Brian Gregory so far, is that he's decisive and aggressive and proactive, yes, on things so far as the Suns GM. Celebrate America's 250th at Chase Field. 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

0: everybody. Dan Bickley here. Will the Diamondbacks play tonight in St. Louis? If so, will Zach Gallen do something good? We'll discuss our baseball team. 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
1: Decent chance, too, if that game gets played, that Max Kepler would be in the lineup for the D-backs tonight, it sounds like. It's a matter of if that game actually gets played. Lou James Groover, first career home run last night. He will join us in about 10-ish minutes, 10, 15 minutes.
2: So about that, man.
1: Get a chance to talk to him. Well, if you asked this question before the show, and I want to hear what your answer is, because I think the answer is obvious, but maybe it isn't. So do you want to frame it up the way you are asking it?
2: What exactly are you talking about? Look, you got me right now because I was doing all sorts of reads in the not so beautiful part of the program. I'm just saying right now, it's right. I'm not walking around. Where's the coffee for the crying out loud? Okay, so what is it that you're talking about specifically?
1: Who would you choose? Not predict, but like if you had your choice to be the Cardinals' most improved player in 2026, if you had your choice, if right now you could say when we're looking back at the end of the season and they're doing individual team awards, who do you want it to be like, oh, yeah, clearly this guy was their most improved?
2: Yeah, you know who I think it is?
1: Are we going to just say it on the count of three?
2: No.
1: Okay.
2: I'm going to say it first.
1: Okay.
2: And then you can say it.
1: Okay. That's
2: Darius Robinson.
1: And Harrison Jr. Okay. Not the same.
2: That was not orchestrated or executed the way that I thought it was going to be.
1: Darius Robinson and Harrison Jr.
2: Wow. Yeah, you know Marv. What? Honestly, Marv.
1: Marv.
2: Marv and Harrison Jr. Yeah, you know, if you're talking about who you would like to see the most improved, I would have to say on the offensive side of the ball, it's Marvin Harrison Jr. And on the defensive side of the ball, it's Darius Robinson.
1: Okay, so why do you say Robinson?
2: Darius Robinson is, he's hyper-talented, base earnings. He has everything you want to be an excellent defensive lineman. He's got the size. He's got the strength. He's got the quicks. He's got the desire. He's got the mentality. You hear me say it all the time, but it's the truth. You play the game of football specifically, Basedonians, from the inside out. I know there's a lot of purists that are out there right now, and I can't beat you down for it and won't do it. But there's a lot of purists that are saying, Wolf, you live your life that way from the inside out. And you are correct. You do live your life that way. Make no mistake about that. But it's accentuated in the game of football. It really is. How you play the game. So much of the time we have a tendency to look on the physical, look on the outside. How big are you? How strong are you? I cannot tell you. When I was playing in the National Football League and I was going to Pro Bowls, I cannot tell you how many guys walked up to me and said, hey, you're Ron Wolfley. I thought you were bigger. I cannot tell you how many guys said that to me. And it was like, immediately, of course, you know me.
1: I'm sure that didn't
2: I had a little bit of a chip, Basin Orleans. I had a chip on the shoulder at some point, and I cannot tell you how many times I wanted to say to that person, you want to go? Seriously. Yeah, that's right. I'm not that big. What does that tell you, bro?
1: It's actually okay. Kind of a compliment,
2: but see,
1: though.
2: Yeah, but, you know, once again, see what your own foolish pride will do, my young crunks. That was wrong. It was wrong to feel that way. And yet it was, I'm just telling you the truth. You know me. I'm wrong every day of my life. I have no problem admitting it when I am wrong. But that kind of attitude is something that really can help you. But you live the game when you're playing in the NFL. You do. It really is a big part of your life. And I think all of us would understand why that is the case. But can I just say, you play the game specifically from the inside out. Buda Baker is the best example that I can point to. This is a guy who is not big. He's not fast. I mean, he's fast enough, obviously.
3: Quick.
2: He's big enough. He's not the biggest. He's not the strongest. He's not the fastest. All he does is beat you. All he does is play better than you. And he's done it for a long, long time. You play the game of football from the inside out. And, oh, man, there are so many guys that I have played with and against that have been unmitigated dogs who played that way.
1: That's actually probably the better answer. I mean, you're going to say Darius Robinson. I'm going to say Marv. We can ask command and control. The scariest thing would be if Buddha was the most improved player in 2026.
2: My goodness. Where would he improve?
1: I don't even know what it would look like, but I feel like some people would have their face masks dented, as you like to say. Wolf, command and control, do you guys have a choice on this one of who you would want to be the most improved player in 2026?
4: For me, it's offense, Marv, defense, Darius Robinson. I'm with you guys 100%.
1: But you have to pick one. If you had to pick one.
4: Oh, yeah. Marv. Okay. Marv. Well, now that I think about it, Marv has produced somewhat. Darius Robinson really hasn't, and we don't really know what's going on with Josh Sweat. So, you know what? I'm going to change my answer. I'm actually say Darius Robinson.
1: All right. So we have two D Robs and two Marvs.
2: Yeah.
1: And if Monty were here, he'd say, yes, please. Because that's his whole 2024 first round.
2: Can you imagine Walter Nolan III, the three technique, as I like to call him? Can you imagine if Walter Nolan plays, he stays healthy, first of all, and then plays the way that he played last year?
1: Yeah. I don't think he needs to improve necessarily.
2: What kind of impact would he make?
1: Yeah.
2: Now, imagine if Darius Robinson on the inside, along with Walter Nolan, the three technique, played and improved dramatically. Oh.
1: Let me throw this at you real quick. There's a story on ESPN. Maybe we'll get more into this tomorrow. But they did their annual ranking. And I've actually been waiting for this list. I know you're going to say it's list season, but this one in particular I wanted to see.
2: Okay.
1: Because they do this every year. Rank all 32 NFL playmaker cores. Okay. So it's which 1 through 32, every NFL team, based on who has the best collection of receivers, running backs, and tight ends.
2: Oh, okay. Yeah.
1: All right. So, I mean, we're going to see the Cardinals trashed in so many preseason predictions and lists and all this stuff, but I wanted to see where they had the Cardinals on this one in particular.
2: I know exactly where you're going.
1: Do you know where they have them?
2: No, I do not. But
1: six.
2: It's the running back room.
1: Six. That's where they have them.
2: Oh.
1: Sixth in the NFL. It's all of it combined. Receivers, tight ends, and running backs.
2: They have
1: them sixth overall. In 2024, they had them 21st. In 2025, they had him 15th. They have him 6th. And that's where it's like, if Marv improves and plays to his potential, and I don't think this is crazy. If you stripped away all these other important parts of an NFL team, like, you know, quarterback and defense, but if you just stripped it down to running back, receivers, and tight ends, and why I think this is important, because this is what Carson Beck or the 2027 first round pick quarterback is going to have to work with. The Cardinals have one of the best groups in football. And the ESPN agrees they have them sixth. Now they have two other NFC West teams ahead of them, even in the top five. But I don't think that's crazy that the Cardinals have that. And what if Marv actually did take off? Like that's that collection. They've got skill on offense. They
2: have
1: just need
2: skill
1: to put it together
2: on the offensive side. There's no doubt about that. That offensive line, if that offensive line gels and comes together, run.
1: Literally, you want them to run the ball, right? Is that what you're saying?
2: Yes.
1: All right, when we come back, let's talk baseball. Let's talk about the D-backs offense and Lou James Groover with Lou James Groover, who will join us next. It's Wolf and Luke on Arizona Sports, the local sports leader.

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I'm Jesse Morrison with Trending Now, presented by Parker & Sons Heating, Cooling, Plumbing, and Electrical. Dave Pasch is stepping down as the voice of the Arizona Cardinals after 24 seasons due to an expanded role with ESPN. For more on Pasch stepping down, head on over to ArizonaSports.com. The Arizona Diamondbacks go for a series win tonight in St. Louis against the Cardinals. First pitch is at 4:45 with pregame coverage starting at 4 right here on Arizona Sports 98.7 and the Arizona Sports app. Zach Gallen gets the start for the D-backs. The United States men's national team wraps up group play tonight in the World Cup in Inglewood against Turkey. Kickoff is at 7. And Phoenix Mercury star Alyssa Thomas has been suspended one game after an altercation with Indiana Fever star Caitlin Clark on Wednesday. 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

0: Cardinals from St. Louis tonight, weather permitting, Wolf. But they picked up a big win last night in St. Louis, 9-4. You and I were talking about it earlier in the show. One of the plays that really, in my mind, triggered the win was the Lou James Groover home run in the fourth inning, which Ketel Marte immediately followed up with right after that in the fourth inning, going back to back. And we were talking earlier, it'd be great if Groover just called in. Well, you know what, he is actually calling in right now. He's joining us on the Arizona Sports Line. Lou James, thank you so much for the time. How's it going?
1: Hey, I'm good. How are you guys?
2: Doing good. Thank you.
0: Let's just start with the obvious question. You get your first major league home run in a key moment last night. Can you just sort of take us through the at bat and the emotions?
1: Yeah, I mean, I know he struck me out my first AB, and he struck me out in a heater, I believe. And so I really just went up there. I know, I think we just scored three runs with two outs, and then there was a mound visit. So I really was just looking for a heater over the plate somewhere that I could do some damage on. Ended up getting a cutter, being a little bit out front, but I was able to stay on it, you know, get a good swing off. And, man, that first homer, man, can never complain about that.
2: That's right, yeah. Lou James, do you consider yourself to be a power hitter?
1: I mean, I wouldn't say that's, like, the only focus of my game when it comes to hitting. But, you know, when you do everything correctly, you know, you look at the certain pitches or whatever it may be, take the right swings, and they kind of just happen. And I would more so say that's how I really view it. And you know, when I'm synced up properly, get the right pitches, do damage on things like that, I'm more than capable of it. But I want to say it's the main focus of my game.
0: Lou James, you mentioned this after the game. I heard your post game comments. I thought it was pretty funny when you said, "Okay, so you got your home run. You expect the silent treatment. You go into the dugout. You're getting it. But then Ketel hits that one like 9,000 feet. So did they really give Ketel the silent treatment just because he was part of the back to back home runs?"
1: Yeah, that actually did happen. But yeah, they were giving me the solid treatment, and we started celebrating. Thinking, boom, we hear a hit. Look up, Ketel's rounding the base, and everybody's like, "Well, we might as well do it again." But then Ketel gets in here, and everybody starts like wandering around, walking around, not paying no attention, and we all just kind of celebrated with the backers.
2: So, Lou James,
0: that's awesome.
2: I've got to ask you, I'd like to know a guy's background, and you are kind of new to the scene here, and I'd like to ask you, so you were born in Georgia?
1: Yes.
2: Okay. Did you actually go to high school in Georgia?
1: Yes.
2: Did you play any other sports in high school?
1: I played some basketball, but I stopped playing basketball in my first year.
2: Oh, really? Okay. So yeah. you never played football at all?
1: No.
2: Okay.
0: Wolf wants everybody to have played football at some point.
2: Yes.
0: I wanted to ask you this, Lou James. You've been in the league now for, well, man, it's not even three full weeks yet. And 13 games, you've gotten at least a hit in 8 of the 13 games. What's it been like just the first few weeks, like the adjustment of you adjusting to major league pitching, but then they're starting to get the book on you, so they're adjusting back. What's that been like through the first 3 weeks?
1: Yeah, I mean, that's really all baseball is a game of adjustment. It's just about how fast can you adjust, essentially. And, you know, obviously, just at the end of the day is – you can do all the adjustment you want, things like that, but as long as you hit the pitches over the heart of the plate, it really doesn't matter. You know, as a hitter, you don't always need to hit the pitches. You know, just hit the ones that are mistakes. And, you know, if you get the mistakes at a really high level, I think that leads up to a lot of success. At the end of the day, we are human. There's going to be a days where you feel like you don't get anything to hit, and there's going to be days where you feel like you get everything to hit. It's just the way it is. But, you know, you just want to make the best of each at bat and don't miss those pitches when you get those pitches. I think that's the biggest difference between here and the minors. You might get a few more pitches to hit, things like that, you know. But if you miss that pitch up here, that might be the only one of the AB or the day. You never know. And, you know, just pitchers hit their spots a lot more. Defenders are better. Hitters are better. It's just the way it is. But it's been fun so far.
2: Lou James, what is the hardest thing about playing the game of baseball itself? What's the hardest thing?
1: I'd probably say hitting. Yeah, for sure, hitting. From a physical standpoint. And then, obviously, you got the mental aspect of it, you know, when things feel like it's going wrong forever. It can be mentally challenging to stay locked in. But from a physical standpoint, I would say it's hitting for sure.
0: You look at the last couple games, and it was 0-0 going into the ninth inning on Tuesday, and then you guys are up for 4 in the ninth. and you end up winning that game. Last night you get 9 runs. Can you just take it through like what it's like in the dugout for the hitters when you're putting up 8 or 9 runs in a game, and it almost feels like hitting's contagious on this team?
1: Yeah. I mean, I think that's the way it always is, you know, in anything, you know, offense, defensively, pitching, it's, you know, we build off of each other. You know, everybody has that energy, you know, sometimes you can feel it, whatever it may be. But really just timely hits, you know, you come through with a timely hit here and there, and next thing you know, the next guy does the same thing. And then all of a sudden the pitcher is thinking about that a little bit maybe or whatever it may be. But sometimes you see somebody else come through and then everything just starts falling in place. The pieces start falling in. And everything else just goes accordingly how you would like for it to go. I think we scored the 6 runs in the 4th with 2 outs, I believe, all with 2 outs. And, I mean, that's tough, especially in baseball, you know, where the odds are already stacked against you. So just being able to put that many good ABs together in that span was really crucial for us.
2: Lou James, coming into this season specifically, where did you want to get better?
1: I mean, I focus a lot on my defense, just trying to clean that up, obviously. Just at a big league level, you got to play clean defense. It's the way it is, you know. You can't give these teams extra outs and things like that. And obviously, hitting is, again, with adjustments. You adjust, you figure out, you tweak things, whatever it may be when the opportunity presents itself. But obviously, hitting is the hard part. You're going to fail more than you succeed in that aspect already. So you can't really let that get you down too much. So for me, I think the biggest part I want to focus on is my defense. And I would say I've been really consistent with it this season and just trying to stay on top of it.
0: Talking to Lou James Groover. Lou James, how has it been for you breaking in when a guy like Tommy Troy or last night Mitch Bratt, they're sort of breaking in too, and you at least have a connection to some of these guys before you even got to the majors?
1: Yeah, I mean, at the end of the day, it's a team sport. Having that chemistry, you know, that trust factor, guys you've been around, guys you've seen work, you know how they are. You've seen them when they're going well, seen when they're going bad, things like that. It kind of helps, you know, you can mentally help them or keep them in the right headspace and things like that. You kind of know what to say to those guys.

0: Congratulations on the home run last night. Good luck going forward.
1: Thank you.
0: That's Lou James Groover joining us right there on the Arizona Sports Line. That makes a lot of sense. I mean, minor league baseball, right? You move up a level. Hey, that's Tommy Troy. I know him. He was just at the last. Okay, you move up again. Oh, now you're in the majors. Hey, there's Tommy Troy.
2: Really, can you imagine sharing that with a guy? You know what I mean?
0: I got to think it makes it easier.
2: Oh, man. Just profound as well.
0: When we come back, final segment of the show. How much do you expect to see Koa Pete in the Suns rotation in the 2026-27 season? You're going to hear what their general manager had to say about that next. It's Wolf and Luke on Arizona Sports, the local sports leader.
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2: 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I'm Tyler Drake. Dave Pasch is leaving as the Cardinals play-by-play voice to assume a larger NFL role with ESPN. The Diamondbacks' Max Kepler is expected to be activated off the restricted list today. And Derek Hall tells Bickley and Marotta that the Diamondbacks never got close to bringing back Paul Goldschmidt. Those are your top three headlines on ArizonaSports.com.
3: Yeah, this is it right here, Mason Ortiz. As I go on vacation, this is how I feel. Might want to turn this up a little bit. And again, if you've listened to the show, this is the way that I basically sounded all broadcast, wasn't it?
4: I'm not going to go down this path again, but this song always makes me think of The Departed. Now, we've had this conversation before.
3: Yeah.
4: Jamal immediately ruined the ending of the movie for everybody driving around. So we're not going to go down.
3: Jamal,
4: who has seen like five movies and three of them are the Cars movies, has somehow seen The Departed.
3: I just want you to know, don't pop that down yet. Oh, no. Let that play a little bit here. This was, I think, my favorite song back in 1985 when I was listening to this. Also in 1989 or 88, I'm sorry, in the Pro Bowl out in Hawaii with Chris Spielman in an equipment room underneath the stairwell at Aloha Stadium. As we're getting ready to go out and play in the Pro Bowl, this was the tune, which is over and over and over again. Isn't that incredible? Google it, my young crunks. Chris Spielman.
4: So if we ever have Chris Spielman on, this has got to be the rejoin.
3: Oh, yeah.
4: Music.
3: Oh, yeah. No.
4: And he'll know
3: he'll
4: right
3: know
4: away.
3: He'll know exactly.
4: All right. Got to make that happen.
3: And then we were going to go out and play the Pro Bowl like it was the Super Bowl. And did. He was the one other guy in the locker room that wanted to get ready to go out and ball. Ball.
4: I'm sure everybody on that field loved you guys that day.
3: Oh, my goodness. Swinging, metaphorically speaking.
4: This is slightly off topic, but I'm not really sure we're on a topic. This has been brought up to me multiple times by people today. Do you guys know the dude who got picked 32nd in the NBA draft is the great-grandson of the guy who invented the tater tot?
3: No. What?
4: This feels like something Rick definitely
5: knew. Oh, I love
4: knew.
5: The tater tots. I had some tater tots at the hotel the other day. Man, they were good.
4: You had hotel tater tots?
5: Well, okay, so I'm not going to give out the hotel brand here, but there's a certain hotel that my dad has started staying at that does like full spread breakfast.
4: Okay.
5: There's an omelet maker person.
4: Making us all hungry now.
5: And then they have a type of potato every morning. So this happened to be tater tot day, and I had a great time.
4: Well, did you know that Richie Saunders, 32nd overall pick by the Memphis Grizzlies, is the great grandson of the co-founder of the company and Orida and the inventor of the tater tot, according to multiple people and now the internet?
3: Orida?
5: I had no idea, but shout out Richie Saunders. Mm-hmm. He is my new favorite player.
4: It's kind of the sentiment that's going around right now that he's everybody's favorite player.
3: I don't know if it's a good thing or a bad thing to be the inventor of the tater tot.
4: I can't imagine how it's a bad thing.
5: I mean, it's probably led to a good amount of cholesterol. Because you ever had a bad tater tot? They're kind of all the same.
3: Yeah, so, I absolutely.
4: The only way you get a bad tater tot is like if they're like wet
6: Like, you don't want a wet tater.
7: No, yeah, you don't want a wet, like, crispy tater.
5: Or old.
7: Who would eat a wet?
6: Well, yeah, any old food is not.
7: It's got to be dry, bros.
5: Do you consider a ketchup covered tater tot to be a wet tater?
6: No. A tater tot that you don't know why it's wet.
5: Also, yeah, okay, that cover.
7: You know what, honestly, Mason Reigns, that could apply to life. Anything where you don't know why it's wet. Yeah. What are you doing?
6: Just stay away from that. You get some answers at least.
5: Also, if you're going to be eating the tater tot, it is the only type of potato, in my opinion, that really only works with ketchup. Like, if you try it with like ranch, it just doesn't work.
6: That'd be weird. We need to let Jamal talk, because I'm afraid he's going to quit the show here in a second anyway, right. Just based on the look on his face. What were you going to say, Joel?
8: Well, before I found out, all right, maybe I shouldn't eat anything that's wet that I don't know why it's
6: not
8: wet.
6: Until you get some answers.
8: A ketchup-covered tater tot, like, aren't they supposed to be, like, dipped?
7: Yeah, they are.
5: That's what I meant, Joel.
8: Okay, but, yes. Like, if you, like, just submerge it in ketchup,
7: well, you could also submerge it in Frank's Red Hot.
8: Oh, yeah.
6: I've actually done that, because a lot of times you'll get the tots with the wings, or they'll be on the same plate.
7: Yeah, of course, yeah, you've got the, you know, a tater tot is a little crispy on the outside.
6: If it's done properly, yes.
7: Unless it's wet.
6: Yeah, then run.
8: I'm bringing in wet tater tots.
7: What are you doing?
6: You will not have any friends.
7: This tater tot is wet. Give it to me. No, thank you.
6: You guys give me some wet tater tots? I did promise we were going to play Brian Gregory audio, so we got to play at least something. Let's play this. He was asked about playing time after drafting Coa Peets, and this is what Brian Gregory said.
9: I think everybody in the NBA gets to have 14 or 15 guys on their roster, so it's not like we have any more players than anybody else. And the simple fact that if you take a look, depth is something very, very critical in the league right now. Guys get injured, they get hurt, all those different things. So having great depth, I think, is always a positive. And you also have different guys in different stages of where they're at in their career. Younger guys are developing, getting better, and so forth. And obviously in year one or two, or even in year three, are going to have a much different role than a guy who's a proven 8-9 year veteran. So when it comes to the playing time and so forth, we have a pretty good coach that I think will be able to figure that stuff out. And when situations come up, we're bringing in guys that are professional, that their number one objective is to do whatever's necessary to help us win. And I think last year proved that our depth was critical for us, because we wouldn't have won the amount of games that we did if we didn't have that depth, as we went through some injury issues, as every team does. So I feel confident in the type of character and the sacrifice and the unselfishness of the guys that we brought in.
7: What did you want to say about that?
6: Brian Gregory sometimes sounds like your random impression where you do an accent.
7: Yeah.
6: And I just wonder if the phone call was to Dallas. It was like, maybe you trade us, I don't know, Coa Peets, and we throw in a nice bag of wet tater tots for you.
7: Yeah, it was really hard to focus right there, because he said stages. Did you hear him say stages?
6: Yeah.
7: There are stages, of course, that a player is going to go through. And when he said stages, based on it, I thought of a stagecoach. And when I thought of a stagecoach, I thought of a Amish wagon. Okay. And
6: I'm sure we all,
7: when I thought of the Amish wagon, I thought of Pink Floyd. Honestly, once again,
6: this is how you're leaving.
7: This is Hoopie Palooza. This is Hoopie Palooza that is coming up, based on it. And the last, when is our out here? As a matter of fact,
6: we're way past it. Go ahead.
5: Now.
7: I'm off to Amish land. Goodbye, Mason.
6: All right, that's it for us. Thanks to everybody. Burns and Gambo next on Arizona Sports, the local sports leader.
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this afternoon at the conclusion of his 80-game suspension. Corresponding move will be Tim Tawla being optioned back to Reno. On the mound tonight, Zach Gallen against his former employer. He'll go against right-hander Michael McGreevy. First pitch is at 4:45. Pre-game coverage starts at 4 right here on 98.7 and the Arizona Sports app. And the WNBA announced today that Alyssa Thomas has received a flagrant 2 penalty and 1-game suspension for recklessly making contact with her fist to the throat area of

0: hockey. 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I thought that was loud. That's seats to 620, 620.
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2: 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My name is Dave Burns, alongside the one, the only, John Gambadoro. 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
3: Burnsy, what's going on?
2: Working from home today with the video link is Gambo. Is Mr. Fred hanging out
3: with us? Mr. Fred, yeah, Mr. Fred. Just took him in the pool. He panted, he was hot, he was warm.
2: He
3: had to go to the pool. So I just took him in the pool, hold him, walk him around a little bit, hold his little fat belly so he could swim. A little, I just hold his belly. Put my hand under his belly, and he swims a little bit. So he doesn't like it hot. And my house is cool, but he gets hot all the time.
2: Reminds me of the time when you were working from home and you thought that we were playing back an interview or something like that. You went and sat into the jacuzzi when we were live on the air. Remember that?
3: I do remember that.
2: Was good times. Yeah, I don't remember the exact circumstances, but you were like, get your butt out of your jacuzzi and get to work.
3: I had a tough workout that day. I was a little sore.
2: And you're like, I don't really feel like doing the show. I'm going to go sit in the jacuzzi while I'm home. Oh, wait, we're on the air? Oh, gosh, I'm so sorry.
4: Yeah, no sitting in the jacuzzi today, baby. We need you to do some work.
3: I want a cold tub now. I don't even want a jacuzzi anymore. I just want a cold tub.
2: The cold plunge is what you want.
3: I don't want one. I don't want one that's like a bathtub. I want one that's like almost like built like. I just want a cold tub. I like the cold tubs.
2: They say it's very, very good for you.
3: I freaking love them.
2: Speaking of water and things that are wet, as if this were a category on Jeopardy or something, we have not heard anything regarding today's Diamondbacks baseball game. We are proceeding as if it is happening. 4:45 first pitch, 4 o'clock pregame. We'll step aside when all that happens. We are all looking at the maps. We're all wondering if they are actually going to play this game tonight or not, but we've heard nothing any different. They're not moving up the start time, nothing. So they're going to do it. They're going to do it at 4:45, and apparently they think they're going to be able to at least get 5 innings in. So for now, Diamondbacks baseball is on the schedule, but if that changes, don't worry, Gambo and I will be here just in case there's not a baseball game. Speaking of baseball, it's our top story of the day here on the Burns and Gambo Show.
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2: Weighing in on the Arizona Diamondbacks. Sorry, I thought we were playing some audio there. That's my bad. One more time with feeling.
5: 3 balls, 2 strikes, 2 outs. Bottom of the ninth. And Jameson's pitch swung on and a ground ball to second. Vargas has it, throws to first. That's your ball game. Back-to-back wins for the Diamondbacks as they take down the Cardinals by a final score of 9-4 here in St. Louis.
2: Sorry about that, everybody. A little technical snafu back here. Diamondbacks win 9-4. Gambo, they have assured themselves of at least a 4-game series split with the St. Louis Cardinals, and they go for the win. If there is a game 4 tonight, they go for the series win against St. Louis this evening.
3: Yeah, that was a fun game to watch. It was a fun game. And congratulations to LeJames Groover for his first major league home run. He had a 90-mile-per-hour cutter that just hung. He hit it out. It gave the D-backs a 5-1 lead. Ketel Marte then followed on a 1-0 pitch. He took a sinker, and he hit that for a home run. It was back-to-back homers. It was nice to see. 9 runs, 12 hits. 5 hits with runners in scoring position. I mean,
2: five for
3: 16. We'll take that. We'll take that every day. That was fantastic. We've been waiting and waiting and waiting for this team to break out offensively. They've been in a month-long slump in which they're scoring three or fewer runs a lot. A lot of times, 2 or fewer runs. They've been shut out a bunch of times. Can't hit with runners in scoring position. You went through some of the numbers. It's like Nolan Arenado had been 1-for-23 with runners in scoring position. 5 guys were hitting just as bad. It was welcome to see them bust out yesterday. Not coincidentally, they did it against a left-handed pitcher. They've had success against left-handed pitchers this
2: year. No doubt. 15-6 against left-handed pitchers. You mentioned LeJames Groover, and I echo you. Congratulations to him.
5: And the first pitch swung on. That is hit high and deep out to left field. Velasquez going back, and there's his first career big league home run. LeJames Groover. It comes in the top of the fourth inning, and the Diamondbacks now with a 5-1 lead.
2: And in the category of things that never get old, the silent treatment in the dugout for me, Gambo, never gets old. It's just like flyovers never get old. A Coke and a popcorn at a movie never gets old. The silent treatment for a baseball player who hits his first career big league home run never gets old. I could watch stuff like that all day long. I think it's cool. Guy walks in there. He knows what's happening. The guys are all acting like nothing happened. It's cool. It's good to see. Go ahead. Go ahead.
3: No, it's great. It's great. He has been here for a little bit. It was great to see him do what he did. They win the game 9-4. A lot of those runs came with two outs. What I like is they can't lose this series. They can't lose it. They can only tie it. I said it yesterday, Bernsie. They're doing this with smoke and mirrors. Like with all the guys that they've got out right now, the amount of young guys that they've had to rely on, Groover and Troy, and Troy was terrific again yesterday.
2: Yeah.
3: I think they're doing it with smoke and mirrors. They got the roster move today with Max Kepler coming up and in the lineup, so hopefully he can add something that Pavin Smith has not been able to with some power from the left-handed side. You know, this team doesn't really blow a lot of teams out. So for them to win a game by five runs is not something that we see very often.
2: Yeah, the batting average with runners in scoring position, and we've talked about it so much for the last several weeks. It's been the dominant theme, I think, of the Diamondbacks. I mean, it's so bad, and the number was so low that it seemed like that no matter what, they were bound to come out of that sooner or later. I'm not saying they're going to be one of the best teams in baseball at hitting with runners in scoring position, but they are never going to be that bad for that extended period. If they was bound to come up at some point. Now, I don't know if this is it. I don't know if last night's 5-16 is it. What were they, 2-13 the night before? And they had to wait
3: for 13 the night before.
2: The ninth inning before it all happened. I mean, there's this whole idea of, you know, the regression to the mean and the law of averages and, you know, whatever phrase you want to assign to it. In the month of June, they were hitting like 130 with runners in scoring position. It was bound to come up at least a little bit from that, because that's just that's insustainably awful, even for the worst hitting team with runners in scoring position. Yes, Gambo?
3: I want to give you an update from St. Louis. I just got this message. No batting practice on the field. They are preparing for rain. Batting practice will be in the cages for both teams.
2: Okay.
3: I just got that update. No batting practice on the field. They are preparing for rain. Both teams will do batting practice in the cages. Just wanted to give you that update.
2: What are we doing here? You know, make it a doubleheader yesterday. Move the game up earlier today. We all knew this was coming, right? Like sometimes I don't quite understand when you see this giant blob Doppler wise, and it's moving towards the city that there's going to be a baseball game and you've got options. Yeah. Do something about it. Don't just sit around and wait for it to happen. Yesterday could have been a doubleheader if you wanted to. You could have moved up the start time for today's game. I thought you were going to tell me about these roster moves that just came down.
3: Go ahead. You do the roster moves. I was just getting the update on from the field.
2: Max Kepler has been reinstated, as you mentioned, yes, and activated. Juan Burgos has been recalled from AAA Reno to give him a little length and another arm, a fresh arm in the bullpen. Tim Tawa and Mitch Bratt were both optioned to AAA Reno last night after the start. So for Bratt, it very much was a spot start for him, and he was good. He didn't hang around very long. He was never going to have a very deep pitch count. He was fine. He doesn't have a lot of velocity. He was in the strike zone a lot. The walks kind of hurt him a little bit, but he didn't hang around very long, and the bullpen did a fantastic job. To open up a spot on the 40-man, they transferred Ryne Nelson to the 60-day injury list. So pretty much what we suspected with him, he's going to be out a while. We're not going to see Ryne Nelson come back anytime soon, at all, this season, which is a tough blow for him and a tough blow for them.
3: Yeah, I reported that news on Ryne Nelson you know, last week when it happened, and the info I got was not good. I'm expecting him not to pitch this year. So we'll see. We'll see how it ends up going. These are dangerous injuries. They're very tough. 60-day, you know, we're in June now. 60-day. You're talking about that. You know, this was mid-June. That gets you to mid-July. It gets you to mid-August. Then you've got, you know, this. You can't. You don't just come out and pitch.
2: Nope.
3: You know, you've got to go through spring training basically all over again. You've got to ramp up. So even if he's able to come back in mid-August, you're still talking about another 3 to 3 weeks away, 4 weeks away from being able to pitch. Can't pitch within 2 weeks of coming off. So this is going to be tough for him. It's very, very difficult.
2: With a temperature exceeds 100 in the valley, just 15 minutes of exposure can cause permanent damage. So please text the word water to 620-620 to help us save lives this summer by dropping off water at select the UPS store locations or by donating today. No. The Suns did not make a selection in the second round of the draft last night. They did add another rookie. In fact, they just added another one. We'll tell you about both of them next on the Burns and Gambo Show.
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5: 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Bottom of the ninth. And Jameson's pitch swung on and a ground ball to second. Vargas has it, throws to first. That's your ball game. Back-to-back wins for the Diamondbacks as they take down the Cardinals by a final score of 9-4 here in St. Louis.
6: Can the Snakes take the series in St. Louis? D-backs up 2-1 with the series finale this afternoon. 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
16: Hey everybody, Dan Bickley here. Will the Diamondbacks play tonight in St. Louis? 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
2: All right, back here on the Burns and Gambo show on this Thursday afternoon. Phoenix Suns, and I probably should have led the show with this. Brian Gregory, general manager of the Phoenix Suns, is set to join us at 2:30 this afternoon. Got a lot of questions for him about the state of the organization after the draft. The second round was last night. They didn't make a pick. Looking forward very much, Gambo, to hearing from the Suns general manager to see what he has to say. I know he met with the media last night. We got some answers about, you know, the belief in Coa Pete and why that was the direction and kind of about the future of the organization. But looking forward to having Brian on the show to talk about that at 2:30 today.
3: Yeah, absolutely. You know, the maneuvering to make sure they got Coa Pete is always fun to talk about. He's been a little bit of a wheeler and dealer, right? We haven't given him that title yet, but you start to look at what he did last year to get Fleming and what he did this year to get Coa Pete. He kind of should have a nickname or something, Burns.
2: He moves up. I mean,
3: he's a wheeler and a dealer.
2: Maybe we'll call him the Jeffersons or something. He's moving on up to the deluxe apartment in the sky. I don't think there's been a draft where he hasn't moved up and wheeled and dealed and move around. It's kind of what he does. So we'll talk with him about that. And then about what happened last night for the Suns. Nothing happened last night. They obviously gave up their second round pick in order to make the deal for Coa Pete. You had said in yesterday's show you weren't expecting the Suns to do anything yesterday. They had some money left to sniff around and buy back in if they wanted to, but obviously nothing appealed to them because they didn't do it. They didn't make a pick last night.
3: No, my report was that they got their guy in Coa Pete, and I was not expecting them to buy into the second round. Yeah, they did have a little bit of money, but I was not expecting them to go into the second round, make a trade with somebody, and get a player. There were a lot of trades in the second round, and we'll talk a little bit later about some of the guys that went, the U of A guys and stuff like that, and former U of A guys. But no, I was not expecting him to get that player. They got Coa Pete. They're very satisfied with what they did there. They did add, after the draft was over, a pretty interesting player in Sam Hoiberg, really good defensive player from Nebraska, and you know, the pedigree in the family, 4 years with the Cornhuskers, and he was a really good player for them. So they kind of add him and just to see, you know, if they could add him to the mix of players with a chance to, you know, maybe make the roster. And I'm sure they'll have him in the summer league and see what he can do.
2: Big Ten all defensive team, all Big Ten honorable mention, 9 points per game, 5.5 rebounds, 4.5 assists, 2 steals per game. Defensively a menace, shot about 38% from beyond the line on 84 attempts as a three-point shooter. 5 years at Nebraska, including a redshirt there year. And that is obviously
3: 37 years old. No, I'm teasing him. I'm teasing. Not 37. But he's an older guy. He was one of the older guys in the draft. He's 23.
2: But and Kellen made this point on social media last night. And Nebraska basketball got a little bit of attention last year, too, for how well they played and how deep they went. And
3: did they make it up like a 19-0 start or something crazy?
2: Yeah,
3: like
2: they
3: that?
2: Did. Yeah, it was like Indiana football and Nebraska basketball. Who knew, right? Like, and those were both things last year. Hoiberg was a big part of that, and he is seen by many. And I was going to mention Kellen. He had a tweet last night that he is that grinder type of player that Brian Gregory just loves.
3: Hustles,
2: very active, hustles, very team guy, high IQ, really good passer. Probably your starting point guard for the summer league team, in which, by the way, if one projection I saw for the summer league team is correct and exactly how it's going to be, Sam Hoiberg is your point guard. Kobe Brea is your shooting guard. Rashear Fleming is your small forward. Coa Pete is your power forward. Kamon Malawach is your center.
3: I'm going all in on the Suns to win it.
2: Nobody's made that official, mind you. That's just kind of, Dwayne Rankin was the one who tweeted that out. But kind of just a projection of what it should look like. I mean, I don't know if anything's going to get in the way of that, but none of those guys in Fleming and Malawach, I think, played enough last year to justify not being on the summer league team. I think they could use a little bit more seasoning. Those are five guys on the floor. No one's going to get that jacked about the summer league. I get that. But in terms of your future as an organization, in terms of needing to see where you're going, I think the summer league takes on a huge amount of importance this year for the Suns because of those four guys in particular. I'll leave Sam Hoiberg out of this, who are going to be there up in Vegas and what it means for the organization to see how far along they've come and how they fit together. I think it could be pretty important for them.
3: It's an interesting point. There's a lot of times you get excited about the summer league based on a guy that they drafted in the top 10. But they don't have that this year. But what they do is if they got a bunch of players from last year, and then they've got Koa Pete from this year, and then you add in Hoiberg, you look at that roster, you're like, that's going to be a tough roster to beat in the summer league. It's going to be interesting to see, you know, if Hoiberg can win them over and find an opportunity to make the roster, because he's small, not a big kid. I think he's like 6 feet tall, but he's not a big kid. But he's a smart basketball player, really good turnover, a really good assist to turnover rate, almost 4-1, 3.75-1. So he's really smart with the basketball, high IQ guy, makes the right plays. Be interesting just to see, take a flyer on a guy, see if there's a way that he can find a way to fight onto this roster and make the team.
2: Yeah, and to be honest with you, there's not a lot of room to make this team, which is going to make it even harder. I mean, they're already up to 14 guys on the roster. If Mark Williams comes back, that's 15. Haywood Highsmith still has a non-guaranteed deal. Jamari Bouye has a team option. They're going to have to make a decision on that. I mean, they're full. And Brian Gregory, and he said it yesterday with the media, and I imagine he'll say it again with us here in a few minutes, has been really steadfast about liking this team's depth and not really, we're just not expecting much from them this offseason. You've said the only thing at this point really to expect is Mark Williams and whether they can come to terms with him on that. Other than that, it doesn't appear as if a trade is on the horizon. It doesn't appear as if reshifting things around or freeing up that log jam in the backcourt is going to be anything that's on their mind. And if that's the case, yeah, Sam Hoiberg's going to have to play his butt off if he's going to get a spot on this roster, because the roster looks pretty full right now at this point.
3: Yeah, it does. I mean, there's no question. The Bouye thing will be interesting. They liked him last year. They brought him in. He was a valuable piece for them. They like him. He's, again, like, you start to look at these players and how they fit the Suns' DNA with how they play, and they play hard and they compete and all of those things. You know, Bouye is one of those guys. You know, but if you could upgrade, you're always looking for little upgrades, right? You're always looking for, you know, can this guy be a little bit better? Can Hoiberg give you something that Bouye doesn't give you? So that's what you're going to look at when you start to make decisions.
2: There's no doubt. And the Suns have been and need to be really good at that level of player development. And because they just, as we've chronicled many times, they just don't have a lot of assets to add players. They don't have a lot of avenues to add players.
3: And I don't expect that they're going to use the mid-level exception this year.
2: Okay.
3: I do not expect that they're going to use it.
2: So for them, talent development, player development, and finding these diamonds in the rough, whether it's Colin Gillespie, whether it's Jamari Bouye a year ago, whether it's Jordan Goodwin a year ago, right? Like guys that this time a year ago that we Colin not in this category, but guys like Goodwin and others that we just weren't thinking very highly of. The Suns have kind of found a knack so far anyway of finding them, developing them, finding a role for them. I don't want to say Sam Hoiberg doesn't have a chance to do that. There was one other player, too, that I wanted to mention. It was out of Nevada, as the Suns have also added to their roster Corey Camper Jr. The Nevada guard signed with the Suns as an undrafted free agent. He averaged 16.5 points, 5 rebounds per game as a graduate transfer in his one season at Nevada. All Mountain West first team honors. So they've added him to the fold as well. Again, it's these little older diamonds in the rough they're looking for, you know?
3: Yeah, older guy, played junior college for a year before he went to UTEP, 24 years old. So just an older, experienced guy, and probably just, you know, for many, you know, just a body, just, you know, another body that they have that they could throw into that summer league.
2: So when we come back on Burns and Gambo, the general manager of your Phoenix Suns, Brian Gregory, is set to join us next. We'll get the latest on Koa Pete being selected and what's next for the organization in the offseason coming up here on Burns and Gambo.
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34: 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Longtime voice of the Cardinals, Dave Pasch, announced today He's stepping down from his role with Arizona's NFL team. He's taking on what he called an expanded and exclusive role with ESPN. 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Two new faces joining the big league club in St. Louis. Max Kepler going to make his D-backs debut after he was reinstated from the restricted list. And then right-hander Juan Burgos joins the Snakes for the first time this season. He got a bit of run last year as well. In corresponding moves, Tim Tawa and Mitch Bratt were sent to AAA Reno. And to make room on the 40-man roster, Ryne Nelson was transferred to the 60-day injured list. On the mound tonight, Zach Gallen goes against his former employer, and he'll go against right-hander Michael McGreevy. First pitch is at 4:45. Maybe. Pre-game coverage starts at 4. Keep track of the weather in St. Louis. We'll do that right here on 98.7 and the Arizona Sports app. And the WNBA announced today that Alyssa Thomas has received a flagrant 2 penalty and 1-game suspension for recklessly making contact with her fist to the throat area of Caitlin Clark in yesterday's game. Thomas will miss the June 27th game against the Tempo in Toronto. 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
0: Hey, it's Vince Murata. 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
2: The NBA draft is in the rearview mirror. The NBA offseason, we're fully immersed in it right now. Trades going down, deals going down, rosters are being rebuilt, and joining us right now, talk about the Suns' work and what they did in the draft and specifically moving up to get Koa Pete, the general manager of the Phoenix Suns, Brian Gregory, who is our guest here on the Burns and Gambo Show. Brian, welcome back. We appreciate the time and congratulations on a successful draft. We appreciate you coming on.
1: Well, thanks for having me on. And we feel very, very good today and looking forward now to the rest of the summer. And the next stop is Summer League in Las Vegas.
3: Has anybody in the building given you a nickname yet? I mean, three trades to move up to the first round last year to get Fleming, the incredible trade to get yourself Koa Pete this year. I mean, you're a little bit of a wheeler and a dealer. I just wonder if anybody's tagged you with a nickname yet.
1: No nickname. Just steady and obviously, you know, it is a team effort around here. Great job by our scouting group. Great job. You know, working hand in hand with Matt and Josh during this time, and the information that we get from Matt Tellem and Aronde has been, you know, tremendous. So, you know, just feel very, very good at where we're at with what we're building and the type of quality, not only player, but more important for us is the type of, you know, character and guy that we're bringing in here, because we just think it's so important for us in our next step.
3: Yeah, word was out. We all knew that you guys liked Koa Pete, and I believe you had him very, very high on your draft board. There was just a belief that, you know, that it was going to be difficult to get him. You guys, you know, with the lack of assets you had and everything, and picking at 47, the thought was maybe you would move up into the late 30s and get a player. When did you realize that there was a chance that you could get into the first round and get the guy you coveted in Koa Pete?
1: Yeah, you know, I think, again, the preparation phase of that in terms of what it would take to get to a range to be able to draft Koa and be in a position to bring him into the organization. You know, you can never be, you know, too sure, but you have to be prepared during that time. And as the first round started to advance, you know, we had a pretty good threshold of what we were willing to do to get to that position. And when the threshold was met, then the next step is, will he be available? And, you know, we were very, very fortunate that he was, and we feel great about getting him. And the preparation and the, you know, the kind of that pre-decide of what it would take and who we would take has to be done in advance, and you know, then things have to align like they have in the last couple of years. You know, 2 years ago or two drafts ago with the Ryan Dunn and the Oso draft, and then obviously last year with Kamon and Rashear and Kobe.
3: It's interesting because last year with Fleming, to move up five spots, you gave up two future second round picks. And I know some teams early in the 20s were asking you guys for a future first round pick to move up to get Coopete. Are you somewhat surprised that it only took the two future seconds, considering everything you gave up to get Fleming last year? Are you somewhat surprised that you were able to get into the first round of this draft by only giving up the two future second round picks?
1: You know, surprised a little bit, but also, you know, every draft is so different and so much of what each pick is valued at is determined by the picks that previously happened and who's available. You know, and I think that the draft is changing dramatically due to the fact that more and more kids are staying in school. And because of that, you know, as you get into outside of maybe the lottery, teams are more apt to try to find specific players for specific needs. So I think that's changing a little bit. And when you look at, you know, the second round, almost all those guys, except for maybe two or three, are guys that have been in school for 4 years as well, where in the past, I think I looked at it, you know, just 3 years ago, 4 years ago, you know, second round picks, there were anywhere from 8 to 12 to 14 underclassmen taken in that. And that's going to change now as more and more kids are staying in school longer.
2: Brian Gregory is our guest here on the Burns and Gambo show, the general manager of the Phoenix Suns. Gambo asked you when the moment was that you realized you might be able to get him on Tuesday's first round. I'm curious about when the moment came when you knew how good of a culture fit he would be good for you. I know you met with him Sunday before the draft. I'm sure it happened before then. At what point did you learn, okay, this guy fits exactly the type of DNA player that we want to have on our roster?
1: Well, you know, I think the first time I heard about him was when he was still in high school, and I had a long conversation with Tommy, the head coach at Arizona, and his excitement over getting him and what he was going to do with the attitude of just, you know, all the kid does is win. You know what I mean? And the toughness and the physicality that he plays with the unique ability of the skill level and the feel for the game, it's just hard to find. And that's why he's had great success, you know, three-time, you know, Arizona Player of the Year and the four state championships and the four gold medals representing the U.S. in the summer. You know, everything that before I saw him play one play, everything I heard about him was exactly what we're all about. And then when I got to see him play, our scouts saw him in the fall at workouts. I got to see him play multiple games down on campus, down the road, and hopping in the car on a Saturday when there was a free Saturday or after practice and going and watching them play. You know, you just get so much information and intel on him. Just a perfect fit. And then obviously, Sunday's meeting was big because we had to make a decision. Would we make some moves to be in a position to draft him? We couldn't get him in for a workout because at that time our pick was 47, and there's no way of, you know, we're going to get a player of his quality in for a workout at that time. So that hour that we spent with him on Sunday was critical and only confirmed my, you know, initial thoughts of what he would be like. And I said, if we could get that kid into our organization, the future is very, very bright.
2: Obviously, there's been a lot of conversation about his shot and working on his shot and his shooting. You referenced it yesterday when you spoke with the media. I'm curious, who on your staff, now that you've got him, who is responsible for that? Who is in charge of working on the shot of Koa Pete? And when does that work start, Brian?
1: Well, I mean, obviously, I think it's one aspect of his overall game that is, you know, needs to be worked on, just like, you know, other areas of his game need to be improved on. You take a look at, you know, some guys that, you know, he kind of, his game kind of resembles the Aaron Gordon's. You look at, you know, where he was shooting as a college

0: to how much work he's going to put in and the effort that he puts in and the attitude that he has. And so he's going to get it done. There's no doubt about it. And, you know, you take a look at what we've done, you know, even this past year with Rashear Fleming and his ability to shoot the ball, which was a question mark coming out. I just have all the faith in the world, not only in the player, but our overall player development piece and the emphasis that we put on that, that he's going to improve in so many areas of the game that, you know, again, I think he puts us in a position where the runway is there for great development.
1: All right, you didn't make a pick in the second round. You didn't have a pick in the second round, but you didn't get in. But you added a couple of players. You added Sam Hoiberg, who's a really, really talented point guard at Nebraska, had a terrific year for them. And then Corey Campa, you added from Nevada. These are older guys. One's 23, one's 24. What's are these guys for the summer league, the G League, or are these guys that you feel might have a shot to find a spot on your roster?
0: You know, right now in terms of the contracts and so forth, they will be with our summer league team. Our game plan is to have both those guys part of our G League team in the Valley. But because of the great work that was done, you know, previous to me being named the general manager, with the connection and the proximity of the Valley Suns, we always kind of look at it as one organization, you know what I mean? And so both those guys, you know, Hoiberg, obviously DNA and his bloodline, had an unbelievable year for Nebraska. And if you look at the rise of Nebraska basketball, it is completely correlated to him, and started out, had to build it. They had an incredible year this year, and he had a great year. And Camper from Nevada, I talked to Steve Alford last night, and Steve and I go a long way back. He just raved about him. So we're, you know, again, you have to keep building all around the edges to put yourself in a position to have a total organization that's driven in the same direction. And I think that those two guys are really going to help that.
1: Well, and I loved Steve Alford as a player back with the Hoosiers back in the 80s. Oh, what a legend and a great team. Man, I tell you,
0: his hair still looks the same.
1: It still looks good.
0: Looks the same. Hasn't moved yet.
1: Man, he was such a great player to watch in college basketball. Let me, you guys got Goodwin done. You got Gillespie done. And I think you're going to turn your attention to Mark Williams now. Can you give us any update on where you are with trying to bring back one of your big men?
0: Absolutely not. I appreciate it, but obviously cannot talk about any of that stuff. And you know that, but I appreciate you trying to get me to slip on that.
1: Well, he's your own guy. I mean, it's not like he's a free agent on another team.
2: Brian, I for one, as Gambo's co-host for 15 years, I enjoyed that moment immensely. I thought that was a lot of fun. Thank you for providing me a good laugh today on this Thursday.
1: I'm going to go back and look at highlights of the 87 Hoosiers, man. That was a fun team.
2: Absolutely not, Gambo. I'm not going to answer that question for you. No, hell no. It's not happening. Well, that's just what I needed to get me through the rest of the day. I appreciate it. Brian, thank you very much for your candor when it comes to that. Yeah. Congratulations on getting Koa Pete. And Gambo, yes?
1: No, just a lot. Congratulations. I know that was a guy that the whole organization wanted to get. How you guys were able to get him is incredible, because you had the 47th pick. You're able to move into the first round. So you guys did it again. So congratulations on getting the guy that you guys wanted.
0: I appreciate that. He's going to be great for us, and we're going to keep building it.
2: Thank you, Brian. We appreciate it. Brian Gregory, general manager of the Phoenix Suns, our guest here on the Burns and Gambo Show. It is game night, USA versus Turkey A. It kicks off at 7 o'clock tonight. Arizona Sports is at Lazy Bird Kitchen and Cocktails in Peoria. 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Mitch Bratt was asked to make a spot start, and he leapt his way to success. We'll talk about him next on Burns and Gambo.
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5: All right, let's roll out our question that can be found at ArizonaSports.com. Here is Lauren.
15: Rolling.
5: Exactly. Here is Lauren with today's poll question from ArizonaSports.com. Hello, Lauren.
16: Hello, guys.
5: What do we got? Are there any of those cupcakes left, by the way?
16: Mm-hmm.
15: She brought them home.
16: Just a few.
5: She brought them home. I didn't expect that they were still here at the station. Though that would have been nice. But I was just curious if there were any left. No.
16: Nope. I did have a carrot one for breakfast.
5: You know what? It's got egg. It's got milk. It's got dairy in it. That's a perfect breakfast.
16: It's bread, basically.
5: Sure.
16: And it's got carrots in it.
5: Yeah, exactly. I mean, cinnamon roll. It's like having a cinnamon roll for breakfast. What's poll question today?
16: Poll question today is, which league's draft is the most fun to watch and follow? Is it the NBA?
15: No.
16: The NFL?
15: Yes.
16: The MLB? The NHL? Or the WNBA?
15: This should be the NFL. They do it right.
5: Yes.
15: The NFL does it right.
5: The NFL does it very, very right, to the point where I'm surprised that this is not 100% unanimous in favor of the NFL. Who on earth voted for anything other than the NFL in this poll?
16: Okay, well, I haven't read the results yet,
5: please?
16: So maybe it is.
5: Okay, is it 100?
16: No, but it's 86.
5: That's not high enough. Come on.
15: Well, ain't no mountain high enough.
16: 86% going with the NFL, 8% going with the NBA, 3% going with the WNBA, and 2% going with both the MLB and the NHL.
5: All right. Thank you, Lauren. That's the poll question. You can find it at arizonasports.com.
15: The 1-2. Swing and a miss. And there's his first big league strikeout.
17: How about that? On the heater, too. 93 miles an hour, well above the strike zone.
5: First inning of last night's game, Mitch Brett, his first career strikeout. They had the official, I don't know what the guy's title is, but the guy sitting there in the dugout to make sure the ball was authenticated.
15: Validating it, yeah.
5: Right there on the spot.
15: I saw that.
5: Which is pretty cool.
15: The first strikeout. Yeah, if they strike out Walker.
5: They got the guy right there. But because he was coming off a shoulder injury and because he hadn't had a chance to build up a super high pitch count, there was a real, real short leash for Mitch Brett yesterday. He only went 3 innings. He only threw 54 pitches. And for the most part, I wanted more. I mean, I would have liked to have seen more to get a better idea of what he was about. But for a really, really small sample size, he did fine yesterday for the Dynamics.
15: I liked what I saw. I liked what he saw. The walks were probably a little concerning. But, you know, he's nervous. His Major League debut. Good first inning, right? He struck out Walker, got that first one. He worked around the walk to Herrera. Second inning, you know, he gave up the hard single up the middle to Herrera on a 3-2 pitch. One of the reasons why his pitch count was kind of high, because he was up there 2-2, 3-2 a whole lot. But he did give up that single there. But then he got Velasquez to hit into a fielder's choice in that was the third inning. And this, you know, the second inning, pretty good. He gave up the RBI double to Jordan, but I like that he had him 0-2. He had him to 0-2, then he got to 1-2. Then he gave up the double to Jordan after Fermin had walked. So the walk to Herrera, the walk to Fermin, the double by Jordan, and then the hard single by Walker. That was the damage in 3 innings. The 2 hits, the 2 walks. I liked the strikeout stuff. He was high in the zone. He was pumping 94. He got up to 94. I was looking at that fastball trying to see if there was any velo there, and I thought he got it up there a little bit. So I was impressed by his debut. I thought he did fine for 3 innings.
5: No one's ever going to confuse him with a hard thrower. The velo, if he could even get just a tick or two higher than that, it probably wouldn't be a bad thing. He's the guy who's going to be all location, living on the edges. I'm sure he was nervous as heck yesterday making his debut, which is kind of why I wanted to see more. I wanted to see him settle in emotionally as that game got a little longer to see if the stuff got a little bit better. It was fine. He lived plenty around the strike zone, but he's just not going to blow anybody away, and he's going to have to be almost picture perfect with his location at this level to be able to get away with kind of that lack of stuff. But it was fine. Now he gets sent right back down. Spot start, boom, he's already gone.
15: Right.
5: Because they're making way for Max Kepler, who not only was activated today, is in the lineup. The interesting news, and Nick Pecoro reported this late yesterday, if they're able to play today's game, and it's a Zach Gallen start, we'll talk about him in a little bit. Brandon Pfaadt is in line to start tomorrow for the opener in Tampa Bay. Now, his
15: pitch. Interesting, because he's only up to about 50 pitches right now.
5: They probably would only get him for about 64, 65, and then kind of cap him there. They have to be careful with Brandon Pfaadt. It's kind of been the yo-yo thing where they had him stretched out, then they pulled him back, and now they're trying to stretch him back out again. You don't want the guy to get hurt. So they're going to be very, very cautious with him. But like you, I'm a little surprised that we're already talking about Brandon Pfaadt's return to the majors. I know they don't have a lot of options right now, and they're probably feeling pretty pressed to put somebody in there, but I'm surprised it's happening this quickly.
15: Yeah, it's basically what you just saw with Pratt. It's three to four innings, and then rely on the bullpen to get you to four or five guys to get you through the bullpen. So, you know, that's what it's going to be at this point. So that's why, you know, we'll talk about this in a little bit. You worry about the Gallen start, and, you know, okay, you really kind of need him to try to go deep into the game because of the situation tomorrow with Fott. But look, we always knew Fott was going to be back. We just didn't know when, but we always knew he was going to be back. It's just, I think that they would have liked. So he's had three starts in the minors.
5: I believe it's three.
15: Three starts, worked himself up to 50. Maybe he could go 60. That might be four innings if he has some clean innings. But he can't afford a 20-pitch inning or 25-pitch inning. But it's possible that he can get you four innings, but then you're gonna rely on the bullpen.
5: The Suns are trying a delicate balancing act in 2026, winning now and developing young players. How are they going to maintain that balancing act? We'll talk about it coming up on the Burns and Gambo Show.
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26: 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Longtime voice Dave Pasch announced today he's stepping down from his role with Arizona's NFL team. He's taking on what he called an expanded and exclusive role with ESPN. 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Two new faces joining the big league club. Max Kepler going to make his Diamondbacks debut after being reinstated from the restricted list. And then righty Juan Burgos going to join the Snakes for the first time this season. He got a couple of reps last year. In corresponding moves, Tim Tawa and Mitch Bratt were sent down to AAA Reno to make room on the 40-man roster. Ryan Nelson was transferred to the 60-day injured list. On the mound tonight, Zach Gallen goes against his former employer. He'll go against right-hander Michael McGreevy. First pitch is at 4:45. Maybe. Pre-game coverage will start at 4 right here on 98.7 in the Arizona Sports app. We're checking on weather in the St. Louis area. That's why it's a maybe. And the WNBA announced today that Alyssa Thomas has received a flagrant 2 penalty and 1-game suspension for recklessly making contact with her fist to the throat area of Caitlin Clark in yesterday's game. Thomas will miss the June 27th game against the Tempo in Toronto. 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
27: Hey everybody, Dan Bickley here. Will the Diamondbacks play tonight in St. Louis? If so, will Zach Gallen do something good? We'll discuss our baseball team. 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
5: Yesterday when he met with the media, Brent Gregory, Suns GM, who we just had on the show about a half hour ago, said, quote, when it comes to playing time and so forth, we have a pretty good coach that will be able to figure that stuff out. And when situations come up, we're bringing in guys that are professionals, that their number one objective is to do whatever's necessary to help us win. And I think last year proved that our depth is critical for us because we wouldn't have won the amount of games if we didn't have that depth. I feel confident in the type of character and sacrifice and the unselfishness of the guys that we brought in, close quote. And I read that quote because we ran out of time, didn't have a chance to ask Brian for further clarification on that. And I don't know if we would have gotten any anyway. But I do think one of the most important lines for this organization to walk next year, Gambo, is the playing time that Rashear Fleming is going to need to get and the playing time that Kamon Malawach is going to need to get and how Jornot is going to balance making sure those guys get their playing time and get their development while still making sure veterans like Grayson Allen and Royce O'Neal and everybody else on this roster who probably has an expectation of playing time gets what they feel like they should get as well. I think it's going to be a challenge for them.
15: I think it's a good problem to have because you got this mix of young players who are a big part of your future. And if I said to you 5 years from now, the Phoenix Suns going to have a really good team, who's going to be on the roster? You would say Malawach, you would say Fleming, you would say Coapete, but how many other guys can you say are going to be on that roster 3 years from now, 4 years from now? You don't know. This is a team that was in the playoffs last year. So they're going to want to get back to the playoffs again. It's a positive when you get to the playoffs. There's millions of dollars in revenue for each home playoff sure. game that you have. You know, you want to get there. You want to have success. You want to reward your fans by having that success. So you've got to, it's a very interesting point. I really like this conversation. You're balancing, making sure you have the right guys on the court, but also making sure that you're developing the players that you need to develop for this next generation of Suns basketball that they're hoping is going to be the one that can deliver a championship for them.
5: You and I were in the building for game four against Oklahoma City. The loudest that building got when the Suns were facing elimination over the entire 48-minute basketball game was when Rashear Fleming checked in and did some of the things he did right away. Like you just feel the energy level in the building immediately rise to a different level because he was in. And I guess that is like example number one I would use to say, you know, how this balance is going to work and what it's going to look like. Because one of the chief complaints among Suns fans over the last 3 to 4 weeks when everything was really getting sideways for this basketball team and winning was a struggle was how much they were going away from Rashear Fleming during that time and how much they weren't playing him and how Jordan Ott seemingly had this kind of habit of in those crunch time moments, really only trusting the veteran guys and really only wanting to play the veteran guys. And that's where a good problem, I think, becomes a problem in that I think next year, I know next year has to be different. Rashear Fleming has to play. And I know you've said he's going to.
15: Yeah.
5: But he's got to play. And at some point, the idea of trusting the game to somebody who's younger and doesn't have that experience, it's going to have to be a part of their DNA next year and not just always running home to the veterans and having them get all the minutes and have all the big moments. Because that's just, I just don't think that's going to work for this team next year.
15: No. What you hope is that those guys are actually good enough now with a year under their belt and some experience. Fleming way ahead of Malawach. I think the plan is for Fleming to get 20-plus minutes per game right now. There might even be a chance that he could start at power forward. And then you figure it out. You know, you figure out how to play, you know, nine guys. You know, then there might be some tough decisions. Some guys may not be able to play because of that. But you have to figure out what you're going to do is you're going to try to win basketball games. And if those guys can help you, they're going to play. And if they can't, they're not going to play. I mean, that's just what it is, you know? We might go through a very similar thing with Coapete that we went through with Malawach last year. I don't know for sure, but it might be. It might be like, hey, you're on a first-round contract. We got you for a long time. We're going to work. We're going to work. We're going to develop you because he's a teenager.
5: Sure. Oh,
15: so it might be a similar path to what Malawach had for Coa.
5: I think, to me, Co is almost exempt from this conversation. I get it if he doesn't play a whole
15: you
5: lot.
15: You want Malawach and Fleming.
5: It's Malawach and Fleming. And I'll go one step further. You just gave Colin Gillespie $48 million. He needs to play. You just gave Jordan Goodwin $19 million. I love when Jordan Goodwin is on the floor for the Phoenix Suns. He needs to play. You know, and I know I'm beating a dead horse on this one when I talk about whether they should trade Grayson or whether they should trade Royce. And I understand they're probably not going to do those things. But I think when it comes to divvying playing time, if everyone's healthy, and I know that's a big if everyone's healthy, Goodwin's got to play. Collins got to play. I mean, you endorsed and invested in those guys because you believed they had a chance to be a part of the next really good Suns basketball team. And because of that, they need to play maybe perhaps at times over Royce or over Grayson to make sure that you're paying off that investment with what you've given in terms of the money that you gave him this offseason.
15: So follow me here. This is interesting. Just tell me yes or no. Is this guy going to get playing time? Booker?
5: Yes.
15: Royce O'Neal?
5: Yes.
15: Grayson Allen?
5: Yes.
15: Dylan Brooks?
5: Yes.
15: Jalen Green?
5: Of course.
15: Oso?
5: Yes.
15: Colin Gillespie?
5: Yes.
15: Goody?
5: Yes.
15: Mark Williams?
5: Yes.
15: That's nine.
5: Okay.
15: I didn't even mention Malawach and Fleming.
5: Okay. And there's the problem.
15: Now you're at 11.
5: There's the problem. Now you're at 11. And no, you didn't mention the two guys who have to play next year. They have to. It's not even a negotiable. I mean, they just have to play. And so at some point, if you take the pie of 240 minutes in a basketball game, all right, and you divvy it up, and you, even if you take the centers out of it and you say, okay, let's say the centers are combined going to get whatever, 45 minutes of those 240, taking the rest of the 190, 195 and splitting them up over those other nine guys that you just mentioned, eight guys that aren't centers, challenging, especially when you know Booker's going to get his, Green's going to get his, Dylan's going to get his. Now you take what's left and you try to figure out the minutes that are left and dividing them among the players that are left. It is going to be hard. I think you don't want to go into a season counting on injury. I know it's going to happen. But barring injuries, it's going to be a difficult split, I think, for them to achieve, knowing what they need to do next year.
15: Yeah. I didn't even mention Highsmith.
5: Yeah.
15: Because I just don't think you can play Grayson, Royce, and Highsmith all together. I don't think you can.
5: No.
15: Somebody's going to not play. So if you want to get – so now you're at 11. Now, it's an NBA season.
5: Of course.
15: Guys are going to be injured.
5: Of course.
15: You know, you back-to-back, certain guys aren't going to play. We went through it last year. I mean, I don't know if Grayson could stay healthy for a full season or Mark could stay healthy for a full season. Those will be opportunities for other guys to play. But, you know, to your point, yeah, you have to find it. Fleming's got to be force-fed minutes because he can help you. He can help you.
5: Yeah.
15: Malawach, I still think the reason they want to bring back Mark Williams is because that they probably don't feel like they want to go into the season with Malawach and Oso as their two centers.
5: When we come back on the Burns and Gambo show, if there's going to be baseball tonight, Zach Gallen is going to be the one throwing it. For the Arizona Diamondbacks, what are we looking for when it comes to this very important moment for Zach Gallen? That's next on Burns and Gambo.
8: Diamondbacks baseball.
9: Three balls, two strikes, two outs. Bottom of the ninth. And Jameson's pitch swung on and a ground ball to second. Vargas has it, throws to first. That's your ball game. Back-to-back wins for the Diamondbacks as they take down the Cardinals by a final score of 9-4 here in St. Louis.
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10: Here are the top three headlines on ArizonaSports.com. I'm Tyler Drake. Dave Pasch is leaving as Cardinals play-by-play voice to assume a larger NFL role with ESPN. The Diamondbacks' Max Kepler is expected to be activated off the restricted list. And Derek Hall tells Bickley and Marotta that the Diamondbacks never got close to bringing back first baseman Paul Goldschmidt. Those are your top three headlines on ArizonaSports.com.
11: From Todd Walsh's Twitter account, the tarp is on the field. There are little rain droplets on the window of the press box there. Doesn't mean they're not going to play.
12: Keep pulling on the tarp.
11: They do. According to one of the weather apps that I've got, they're thinking the rain is going to last about an hour or so, 45 minutes to an hour or so. And, of course, the game is still an hour and a half away. I don't know. We've been talking about this game for a couple days about how dicey it was always going to be. Tarp's out right now. They're getting a little bit of rain in St. Louis. We'll see. We'll see. We'll get an update. I know. No matter what, we're doing our D-backs pregame show, D-backs BP show starting at 4 o'clock. Whether there's a game that follows that or not, I don't know. We'll find out. We're not quite sure. If there is to be a game, Gambo, it's going to be started by Zach Gallen. And I don't think I need to say it, but I'll say it anyway. This is a very important start for Zach Gallen, isn't it?
12: I think everyone is. I think he's trying to fight for his life because I just don't think you could go the entire season with a guy with an ERA over 6 taking the ball every fifth day. I mean, last time out against the Twins, and I know it was, it was 4 innings, it was 9 runs, it was 12 hits, it was death by, what's the phrase? Death by
11: 1,000 paper cuts. Yeah,
12: paper cuts in that one inning where everything was just hit softly, but the bottom line is, you know, he gave up 9 earned runs in 4 innings. And, I mean, the last time, He has not gone over 6 innings in any game this year. But the amount of times that he's gone less than 6 innings, 1, 2, 3, 4, 5, 6, 7, 8, 9, 10, 11, 12 times, he's gone less than 6 innings. Like, it's really bad. It's really, really bad. The guy's had 16 starts, 12 of them, he's gone less than 6 innings. I don't... I don't know. He's working. He's trying to figure it out. We keep hearing the same thing all the time, and they booed him because that was a home game, and maybe it's better that he's pitching on the road instead of at home. But I know there's not a lot of options out there, Burnsy. It's just something. You got to do something. You can't have this guy get his brain beat in every fifth day.
11: Well, that's what it's got me thinking a little bit about options, because the options that are starting to present themselves now are interesting. Brandon Pfaadt, assuming tonight's game goes off without a hitch, and maybe it will, maybe it won't. Brandon Pfaadt is scheduled to be the starter for the Diamondbacks tomorrow. He's back. Jose Cabrera, for now, is going to stay in the Diamondbacks rotation. Is this going to last? Is it not? I don't know. Mitch Bratt looked decent enough last night that you could have certainly justified giving him another look if you wanted to. But last night was just kind of a one-off at a spot start for him. The idea of options and the options that you've got, and then add to the fact, okay, Ryan Nelson's on the 60-day injured list. He's not coming back anytime soon. Soroka, no. How long is Soroka going to be out? And if he's out 3 weeks, 4 weeks, 1 week is already almost over. So now we're down to 2 weeks or 3 weeks when maybe he's back. And suddenly you start thinking to yourself, okay, maybe they do have some options and maybe they can figure this out. And maybe there is, if Zach continues to be unusable as a starting pitcher, and Cabrera continues to pitch well, and Bratt goes back down to the minors, and he picks right where he left off, and Soroka comes back sooner than you think, then maybe you do only have a couple of more starts of your Zach Gallen to prove that you belong in this rotation
12: right
11: before they do bump you for one of those other options. Because Cabrera pitched well. Bratt pitched well enough in a small sample size. Fott's going to be back quicker than anybody thought. I don't know. Maybe he's only got a couple left before they have to make a decision on Zach Gallen in that rotation.
12: Yeah, right now it's like what's saving him is that they just don't have anybody. Burns didn't come back. Soroka's out. And Ryan Nelson's out. So it's like, well, who are you going to go? Who are you going to turn to? You got to know what? You got me. What's got fastball command's been a problem for him. The home runs have been a problem for him. His confidence has been shaken, really shaken. New pitching coach hasn't been able to help him. You know, last year was some of the straight. He had his best years. I mean, this guy started an all-star game. This guy was pitching a no-hitter in a World Series game. How he could fall this quickly and this sudden is just fascinating because he's not 37 years old. You know, Zach Gallen's 30. There's no way that this should be happening to him. How does a guy who's been so consistently good from 2019 to 20, 21, 22, 23, 24, 20, and 23, and then all of a sudden fall apart in like the last 2 years, 25 and 26. He was good for the first 5 years of his major league career, 5-6 years, and now he's struggling so badly. I think it's a lot of fastball command. I told you last week he had a fastball that registered as a slider because it moved so much to the left.
11: Yeah.
12: Because it was a fastball. He threw a fastball, but it registered as a slider because it moved so much. I don't think he's gripping the ball the right way, or there's something mechanical, and they haven't been able to fix it. And that's a problem that they haven't been able to fix.
11: I think what surprised me more than anything was Zach, and which is why I think tonight is another big start for him, is that go back to last year for a second. Trade deadline comes and goes. Diamondbacks don't find an offer they deem even remotely worthy for Zach Gallen, so they keep him. And it's almost embarrassing that they kept him. They traded everybody else and they kept him. He was the only one that they didn't move. And Zach responded to that by coming up with two really good throwback Zach Gallen months. I mean, he looked like him for August and September of last season, to the point where we were all kind of excited that they brought him back, thinking maybe he had figured something out. I had kind of hoped, you know, maybe that's the wrong word. I kind of hoped that with the Soroka injury and the Ryan Nelson injury just going bang, bang, and happening so fast, that Zach would sort of have that same moment that he had at the trade deadline. Like, okay, this is it, man. We're scraping at the bottom of the barrel. There's nothing left. I need to come through with my best stuff here, my best moment. I need to have my best moment here. He did it last year in the humiliation of the trade deadline and pitched very well. I was hoping the Twins was going to be the, I'm going to put you on my back. I'm going to carry you. I understand organizationally we're going through a really hard time right now. I got you. And instead he had his worst start of the season in that moment. I expected exactly the opposite. And that's why I'm looking to tonight's game to see if the fact that they need him to come through so badly has any impact on whether he's able to be a different pitcher tonight.
12: Based on 2 years, I almost feel like we're very, really close to, like, this is who he is. Like, without some major change or somebody saying, hey, we figured it out. Like, you know, we figured it out. He's doing this wrong or he's doing that wrong. I don't know. I mean, he's going to take the ball tonight. I mean, maybe have a couple. I just think if he has a really good game, I wonder if it's just like the outlier. Not like, if he has a good game tonight, pitches six innings and has a quality start, we're not going to sit there and say Zach Gallen's back. We're going to sit there and say, man, you got to do it again.
11: Of course.
12: And like, again, because like, you've had so many bad starts over 2 years. Like, one good start could be an outlier type of thing. Like, everything worked for you. Can you come back and do it 5 days later?
11: Yeah, it's sort of like the Diamondbacks hitting with runners in scoring position like last night. Yeah, it's great that you did it. You got to go do it again. And you got to go do it again. And you got to go do it again. Because we've been watching for the whole month, you not being able to do it. I agree. And I just want to keep believing that 2 month stretch that he had last year after the trade deadline, that was real. And that there was something there. And he figured something out. I don't know where that guy went. I don't know where that version of Zach Gallen went, but they need him now more than maybe they ever have with all of these injuries. When we come back,
12: Bernsey,
11: yo,
12: don't stop believing.
11: Oh, thanks, Gambo. I appreciate that. Another trade in the Western Conference happened today, and the conference itself is getting kind of tough to figure out. Plus, U of A players find homes. We'll talk about it next on the Burns and Gambo Show.
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26: I'm Mitch Varel. 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Longtime voice Dave Pasch announced today that he is stepping down from his role with Arizona's NFL team. He's taking on what he called an expanded and exclusive role with ESPN. 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Two new faces set to join the big league club. Max Kepler going to make his Diamondbacks debut after he was reinstated from the restricted list. Juan Burgos joins the big league club as well, going to make his first appearance this season. In their places, going back down to AAA Reno, are Tim Tawa and Mitch Bratt. To make room on the 40-man roster, Ryne Nelson has been transferred to the 60-day injured list. We're keeping an eye on the weather in St. Louis, and that'll determine whether or not the Diamondbacks game will start at 4:45. But we're keeping an eye on it. We'll still have pregame coverage starting at 4 right here on 98.7 and the Arizona Sports app. And the WNBA announced today that Alyssa Thomas has received a flagrant 2 penalty and a 1-game suspension for recklessly making contact with her fist to the throat area of Caitlin Clark in yesterday's game. Thomas will miss the June 27th game against the Tempo in Toronto. 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
11: 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Weather permitting, Diamondbacks and the Cardinals at 4:45 this afternoon. We'll step aside for pregame coverage one way or another at 4 o'clock. They're not ready to play that game, then we'll come back on the air at like 4:30.
12: I'm hearing that it did rain. I just sent you a picture from the field. But they're scheduled to start on time. That's what I'm hearing right now. They're scheduled to start on time.
11: We will see. The little powerful computer in my hand tells me it might be something otherwise, but we'll see what they're
12: rain
11: able to do.
12: For a little, still scheduled to start on time.
11: All right. We will see. Also on tonight, the match between USA and Turkey in a match that means nothing in the World Cup for the United States. They've already clinched everything they need to clinch, but that game is coming up tonight, and that's a 7 o'clock kickoff tonight as well.
12: Turkey.
11: Same country. I know that's what they've...
12: Same country?
11: Yes, same country. That's just
12: they just changed the way... They just changed the name.
11: For at least the World Cup, that's how we're referring to them.
12: Is that like when Hakeem Olajuwon became Hakeem?
11: Something like that. Yeah, something like that. It's Turkey A. I just... I'm like Ron Burgundy in Anchorman, man. If it's on the prompter, I'm going to read it.
5: You're just going to read
11: it. And that's what it says, Turkey Ace. So that's what we're going with. That's what I've heard everyone say. So that one starts at 7 o'clock tonight. And again, we'll see if we've got Diamondbacks baseball. When we've got Diamondbacks baseball, it appears it's going to be raining for a little bit, but they might have a window to be able to fit it in. We'll see. In the meantime, around the NBA, there was a big deal. Came down today. Here's Brian Windhorst on the Pat McAfee Show about LaMelo Ball on his way to the Minnesota T-Wolves.
6: Every summer in the NBA, you know we get a shocker or two, and this was a shocker. Now, if you'd have told me that the Hornets would have wanted to trade LaMelo, I could have seen that because, you know, he had 3 years where he just really wasn't able to do much because he had chronic ankle injuries. And last year, he had a healthy year, and I could see them maybe trying to move on from him. Putting him with Ant Edwards, wow, that's a genuine wow moment. And guys, they had to do something for Ant. They had to do something for Ant. Because you got to think about where Ant was. You remember the last time we saw him at the end of that series where they were just, you know, not competitive at the end. He goes down the line and shaking all the Spurs' hands. There's 8 minutes left in the game. He's saying, we're done, okay? And, you know, regardless of what you thought of that sportsmanship or whatever, you got the message. He knew his team was not competitive, okay? And he was not a good fit with Julius Randle.
11: Charlotte gets Naz Reid, a 2033 unprotected first-round pick. Three first-round pick swaps.
12: 28, 29, and 30.
11: Three second-round picks in exchange for LaMelo Ball and Josh Green. This was a bold swing by the Minnesota Timberwolves to get Anthony Edwards a backcourt mate in LaMelo Ball.
12: Yeah, I mean, it's going to take a lot of pressure off of Anthony Edwards because it's going to be very hard to double-team him because LaMelo Ball is just going to absolutely kill you if you double-team Ant Edwards. But the problem that I have with Minnesota is although they still have Rudy Gobert, who's an aging center, but still really good defensively, they gave up a lot of beef with Naz Reid and then Julius Randle. I mean, it was a lot of beef you had. So, you know, that's the thing. And then you think about everything that they had given up to get Rudy Gobert. So now they don't have control of their own first-round pick in 27, 28, 29, 30, 31, 33, and their 32 pick is frozen because of the second apron. So, like,
11: sounds really familiar, doesn't it?
12: They don't have control of their first-round pick. 27, 28, 29, 30, 31, 32 is frozen, 33 they don't have control of.
11: Yeah, it sounds like the
12: Suns. So they took a big swing, and so they'll be smaller. They'll be dynamic in the backcourt, but they're going to be really small with no Naz Reid. And I know you like Naz Reid; he's a terrific player.
11: Love
12: and then no Julius Randle.
11: Love Naz Reid. He's one of my favorite. He's one of my favorite players in the NBA. Love Naz Reid. Yeah. Big fan of his.
12: I kind of like the trade for Charlotte a little bit. I mean, they had a surprise season this year, but they weren't going anywhere. So now they'll build around the rookie. I can never say his name right.
11: Knipple.
12: Yeah, Knipple. I always say his name wrong. They'll build around him. We'll see. I think they're going to try to trade Miles Bridges if they can. They got the Brandon Miller kid, and they've got a lot of money to spend. I mean, they got a $40.7 million trade exception. It's the largest in NBA history. Bobby Marks had reported that. The largest in NBA history. So they could actually add to their team. They'll re-sign Kobe White, who did a good job for them. So I don't think it's a terrible trade for Charlotte. I think Minnesota's, they probably weren't going to win the way they were constructed, so I get it, but I don't know. This doesn't seem like a move that's going to make them better than me.
11: I don't love it either, but I guess it also kind of goes back to something that we were talking about around the Western Conference Finals and around the NBA Finals, in that we thought Oklahoma City was set to dominate the West for years to come. And maybe they are, maybe they aren't, but San Antonio kind of got in their way. And then we thought San Antonio was going to cruise to an NBA championship. They didn't. New York got in their way. And what we had said in the aftermath of the finals is that if you're Denver or if you're Houston or if you're a Western Conference team and you feel like you're close, you should go for it. Because those teams clearly aren't quite there yet. Oklahoma City, for as good as they were during the regular season, they got in the postseason. San Antonio eventually got in the postseason. Now, maybe this is the year those dynasties kick in, and it's going to be San Antonio and Oklahoma City for the Western Conference Finals for the next 10 years. But it seems to me that if I'm one of those teams that's close, I got to take advantage of the fact that maybe those two organizations aren't quite into their dynasty phase yet, and I got to go for it. Right. I just don't know if this is, I agree with you. I don't know if this is the move that puts Minnesota over the edge, over the top as that team. I think it's a risky venture. I think it leaves them lawful small. I you know, from their standpoint, boy, they have just gutted their future to make this happen. And I just don't know if a LaMelo Ball, Anthony Edwards backcourt is going to be good enough to get the job done in the Western Conference. I don't think it's going to be good enough to get the job done in the West.
12: Yeah, I mean, you get rid of Randall, and then you want to sign Io, I get that. But then now you get rid of Naz Reid and toughness and size. And, man, Minnesota was a tough team to play. You know, they were a hard team to play, and they're not going to be as hard to play anymore without those guys. Those guys were gamers, and they were tough, and they were hard-nosed, and they were physical. And so I think they're going to be an easier team to play. I get it. I've said there are, you know, there are four or five teams that need to go for it because you've got like these generational type players, and you got to go for it with Anthony Edwards. You got to try to win. You don't want him to leave Minnesota, right? You've had a lot of star players leave the Timberwolves in the past. Stephon Marbury and Kevin Garnett were once on the Timberwolves and left, and Latrell Sprewell, and you know when he came and then he left. Like, there were a lot of good players that have been in Minnesota and then left. And so they're saying, oh, we've got this great kid right here. We got to find a way to keep him happy. So I understand why they're doing it. I just don't think it's going to work.
11: Real quick, from the NBA draft last night, one other U of A Wildcat was taken. Jaden Bradley went to Toronto at number 50 overall, right about the spot that most thought that he was going to go. Toby Awaka went to Chicago as an undrafted free agent. So that makes four members of the Wildcats basketball team that found homes so far. In Burry's Pete, Jaden Bradley, and Toby Awaka. So those guys have homes. I already saw an early mock draft for next year where that prized recruit they got next season, whose name is already escaping me, was the third pick in the way too early mock draft. So they're,
12: really?
11: I can't remember the kid's name, but that top prospect that everybody loved when they got him, they've got him as number three in next year's mock draft already. So it could be... That's the kind of stuff that, you know, not that Tommy Lloyd needs any help recruiting, but putting four of your guys in the NBA doesn't suck if you're Tommy Lloyd trying to get guys to come to your program, does it?
12: Yeah. I mean, it's there's no question that they're a factory.

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0: Diamondbacks baseball scheduled to start in just about an hour from right now. We'll see if they're able to do it or not through the rain in St. Louis. Tarp is on the field. It is raining a little bit, but there might be a window for them to potentially play this game relatively on time. We'll see if they're able to do it. In the meantime, we're going to proceed as if they are. So today's pitching matchup here on D-backs on Deck is brought to you by the

0: 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For the Arizona Diamondbacks, as we discussed earlier in the show, 30-year-old Zach Gallen gets the start tonight. The righty is 3-6 with a 6.10 ERA. He is opposed by Michael McGreevy, the 25-year-old righty, 3-6, but with a much better ERA than Zach Gallen's, 3.35, even though they've got the same record, Gambo.
1: Yeah, he's been really good, McGreevy. He's held his opposition to 3 runs or less in all 7 of his home starts this season. 2.25 ERA in his home start. That's right. That ranks in the top 10 among all NL starters in home ERA. So he has done a great job for them. This will be his 16th start of the season. He's been a go-to guy for them all year long.
0: Yeah, his last time out was on the road, as you mentioned, with the success that he's had at home. His last start out on the road was against Kansas City Royals. It was not a good one. He gave up 8 hits, 5 earned runs in his 5 innings pitched and took the loss on that one. Of course, Zach Gallen, it's been a troubling month. It's been a troubling season for Zach Gallen. Last time out against the Twins, he got booed off the field. 9 earned runs. First time in his career, I believe, he's ever given up that many earned runs in a single game. 12 hits in only 4 innings. Dinking and dunking him to death in the 4th. Couldn't get out of the 5th when they really started to square him up. Goes without saying, we've been talking about it a lot. This is another moment for Zach Gallen. He's running out of moments. You know, at some point, the Diamondbacks are going to have other options instead of Zach Gallen. He is running out of moments to convince them otherwise at this point, I would think.
1: Yeah, I mean, you hold your breath. Every time he pitches, you hold your breath. Even after a clean inning, like, it's just... I don't think I'm expecting, prime Zach Gallen, but give me 5 innings without getting bombed and keeping your team in the baseball game. I think that's the easiest thing to say is I hope they find a way. I hope he finds a way to just keep his team in the baseball game.
0: 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A whole bunch of roster moves coming down before this game, as fully expected. The Diamondbacks reinstated from the restricted list and activated outfielder Max Kepler. He is in the lineup tonight. He is hitting 5th for Torrey Lovello. They've also recalled from AAA Reno right-handed pitcher Juan Burgos, to give them another arm in the bullpen, given how they've had to use the bullpen the last couple of days. They optioned a AAA Reno after last night's game. Tim Tawa, the outfielder, he gets sent back down. Mitch Bratt, it was a one-off for him. Spot start, he gets sent back down to AAA. And then on the injury front, to make room on the 40-man roster for the addition of Max Kepler, they transferred Ryan Nelson to the 60-day injured list, which isn't a surprise. That's an easy way for them to free up a roster spot, but it does kind of put into clear focus the timeline on a Ryan Nelson return. It's going to be at least 2 months before he's back.
1: Yeah, not surprised at all based on what I heard the injury was. So, yeah, not surprised at all, but... You know, and then Burns isn't coming back and Puck's not coming back. And that's why, the Cabrera start was important. The Brad start was important. Look, the way it is right now, you're going to have to rely to get to the postseason. You're going to have to rely on some guys you never thought you would have to rely on, especially with the starting pitchers.
0: No doubt about it. So the lineup tonight with all of these changes and all of these moving parts, Marte batting leadoff, playing at second. Perdomo hits second. He's playing at short. Carroll is in right. He's batting third, as you would expect. Marte, Perdomo, Carroll. Del Castillo is handling the catching today, and Gabby Moreno is not the designated hitter. So no Gabby Moreno in the lineup today. Del Castillo's hitting 4th. Kepler is hitting 5th. They're putting him right in there. Pavin Smith is at 1st. He bats 6th. So back-to-back lefties in the lineup. Gurriel is the DH. He is batting 7th. Ildemar Vargas is over at 3rd. They're giving Arenado the day off today. He is batting 8th. Tommy Troy is in center. He is batting 9th. So Marte, Perdomo, Carroll, Del Castillo, Kepler, and Smith, Gurriel, Vargas, and Troy. A different-looking lineup, to say the least, for the Arizona Diamondbacks going into an opportunity where they can take 3 or 4 from the St. Louis Cardinals. And when it comes to tiebreakers, when it comes to the end of the season, very important. I mean, I sent you a table today from our buddy Jack Summers that he put online of the tiebreakers the Diamondbacks have, the tiebreakers they don't. Every single game they play against one of these teams is an important one because it might probably will be a factor at the end of the season.
1: so many teams just jam together. And we've seen it. We've seen it in previous year. Look, we saw the Diamondbacks lose out on a tiebreaker with three teams a couple of years ago. So, yeah, we know the importance of this.
0: Yeah, no doubt. And with that in mind, it's time for the MLB standings. And they're brought to you by Liberty GMC, where the deals are a home run and nowhere can you buy a new GMC for less. Diamondbacks start the day two games above 500, 41-39. Comfortably in third place in the National League West, where the St. Louis Cardinals are now 42-36, second place in the NL Central. When you go to the wild card standings, which honestly is the one we're probably more concerned with anyway, Diamondbacks right now are two games back of the final wild card spot in the NL, with the Marlins, Padres, and Cubs ahead of them. Phillies have the top spot in the wild card race. The Cardinals and the Cubs are in a virtual tie for second and third in the wild card race. So again, a game, a team that you're directly chasing in the wild card standings with still a few teams that are in front of you if you're the D-backs and you have to deal with that. Those are the standings. Gambo's got a key to tonight's game for you.
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4: D-backs keys to the game. Arizona Sports. The home of Arizona Diamondbacks baseball.
1: I'm going to put them right to the test because the Arizona Diamondbacks have gotten nothing out of some of their left-handed hitters like Adrian Del Castillo and Paven Smith, who have both been terrible. I'm going to say the key to the game is Max Kepler. He had a 1.047 OPS across three levels in the minor league system while he was rehabbing. He hit 286 for AAA Reno. He's got some pop to his bat. He's got a career 741 OPS, six seasons of 18 or more home runs. This team is desperate, desperate for a guy to come in and give them something from the left-handed side of the plate like Del Castillo and Paven Smith were not. So I know it's only his first game, but this guy's an 11-year Major League Baseball veteran. He's got experience coming off of a suspension. This is a great opportunity for him to prove his worth and get back in baseball after that long suspension. So I'm going to say it's up to him to provide some left-handed pop for the Diamondbacks.
0: So this is how this is going to work for us. Steve Zinsmeister is going to come in here with the D-backs BP show. If there is a game to be played, then it'll be played after the D-backs BP show. If there isn't because of rain and it's in a delay, Gambo and I will come back on. Either way, keep it right here on Arizona Sports, the local sports leader. We'll see you either later today or tomorrow at 2 here on Burns and Gambo.
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6: The Snakes are calling in some reinforcements for their final game of the series. Welcome to the D-backs BP Show as the Arizona Diamondbacks prepare for the finale against the St. Louis Cardinals. My name is Steve Zinsmeister with our producer and engineer Leo Gilmartin, and our technical director is Allie Narini. After a win yesterday, the Diamondbacks are in prime position to potentially take 3 out of 4 against the Cardinals, and man, that would be a great way to start this road trip. Today, they're calling upon some new players to see if they can help lock down the win. The key one being Max Kepler, been added to the big league roster, the former Minnesota Twin. I believe he's with the Philadelphia Phillies. He's a big left-handed hitter, and the hope is that he could provide some power from that left-handed side, something that the Diamondbacks have been lacking this season. He signed with Arizona on June 7th, but he had to finish serving an 80-game suspension after testing positive for a performance-enhancing drug. He was eligible to come off that list today, so here he is, looking to bring something new to the Diamondbacks lineup. He will be playing left field today. The Diamondbacks, they had to option Tim Tawa to the minor leagues to make room on the roster. Additionally, they have called upon another fresh arm for their bullpen, Juan Burgos, making his first appearance of 2026. You might remember him from last season when he was acquired at the trade deadline in a deal for Eugenio Suarez. He should provide more depth for this bullpen as this team maneuvers some pieces around on their pitching staff, particularly in the starting rotation. In fact, yesterday's starter, Mitch Bratt, was sent back to AAA Reno today in place of Burgos. All right, when we come back from the break, we'll go out to St. Louis, where we'll check in with D-backs analyst Tom Candiotti. So stay tuned for that. The D-backs BP show continues next on the Morgan & Morgan Diamondbacks Radio Network.
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6: D-backs have a chance to win 3 out of 4 against the Cardinals. And joining me now from St. Louis, it's Tom Candiotti, longtime major league pitcher and now radio analyst, as well as you'll see him on TV occasionally. Candy, great to see you. Thanks for doing this. Really appreciate your time. Man, what a really great full team win yesterday. Let's start with the offensive side of things, which felt like the team overcame a lot of their recent issues. They got on base, they drew their walks, but most importantly, they hit with runners in scoring position. What did you like about their offensive breakout in last night's game?
17: That was the best part of it, was getting some big hits. They hadn't done that like forever. I think they've been the worst team in baseball over a, I don't know if it's a month stretch or whatever it was, but it wasn't a real fun stat to look at every night before you're prepping for a game. So not quite sure, but last night, you know, it just kind of erased everything. They were getting big hits. It was fun. You know, one of the things I think that might have helped a little bit was Tommy Troy coming up to the number 6 hole. I think that was a big thing too, and he really produced up there. So quietly, he's kind of making his way up the lineup, and I wouldn't even be surprised the way this kid's getting it if he doesn't even get a little bit higher in the lineup. So you know, that's something to kind of watch going forward.
6: I know it wasn't a super large sample size, Candy, but we did get our first look at Mitch Bratt yesterday on the mound. What was your impression of him?
17: Yeah, he's not a hard thrower at all. You know, he's a guy that is going to get guys out by sequencing and by the command in the strike zone. And so that's kind of what we saw yesterday. Wasn't really overpowering anybody. You know, did get a couple strikeouts. I think his first strikeout was against Jordan Walker, I think. But you know, I think he did what the D-backs hoped he would do, and gave him kind of like an extended opener, and he put up their 3 really good innings.
6: It sounds like the Diamondbacks are going to be adding Brandon Pfaadt back into the big league squad at some point. It seems like he and Jose Cabrera could be the fill-ins in the starting rotation, at least for now. What are your hopes for some of those young arms as they try to fill those shoes left by Ryan Nelson and Michael Soroka's injuries?
17: The depth of the D-backs is really being tested, you know, and this is where kind of the GMing really comes into being. You see all the plans, all the moves that you made, you know, in preparation of a just in case something happens. And it's being tested right now. Mike Hazen, I'm sure, is watching really closely on these guys, if they're ready or not. And also with trying to get Soroka back as quick as possible, you know, Corbin Burns, another one, you'd like to get him back, you know, and some of the other arms also. So, you know, but the depth is going to be checked. It's going to be checked and it's going to be tested. And right now you got to roll with what you got.
6: Well, Zach Gallen is on the mound today facing the organization that originally drafted him. You could argue that his last outing was one of the toughest of his entire career. I know we've spent a lot of time analyzing what's gone wrong with Zach, but how important is it that he starts to turn things around soon?
17: Well, they really need him. They really need Zach to kind of get back to how he pitched in April. Threw the ball extremely well in April. May wasn't kind to him, and June is definitely not kind to him. And that was a tough out he had last time. I will say to his defense, though, there was a lot of cheap hits in there. Like everything that was hit, it just seemed to find a hole. There were ground balls that got through the infield. There were little toppers that ended up being hits. But that doesn't, no excuse. I mean, he knows he's not pitching up to his standards right now. And honestly, nobody's trying to get back to that point more than Zach is. You know, he's a proud guy. He's a proud pitcher, and he doesn't like to look up there and see ERAs in the sixes and a losing record and all. He's not used to that. And so, you know, we're hoping, you know, that he gets back, you know, to, you know, how he was pitching at least in April. And I think by doing, how is he going to do that? Really, it is. It's fastball command. His changeup really has been his most effective pitch this year. But in the past, his curveball was his lethal weapon. And he hasn't been able to get to that curveball. He's lost confidence in that, I think, a little bit. I think the depth might be off. So he's got to make an adjustment out of his hand to get that ball a little bit deeper before the break really hits. And I think that's something I watch almost every one of his outings.
6: Candy, before I let you go, Max Kepler, it sounds like he's going to be added to the roster today, a veteran left-handed hitter. What do you think he brings to this team that could make them better?
17: Well, left-handed pop, that's one thing that, you know, he can provide. And, you know, the Diamondbacks haven't really had that from the guys they were really counting on. You're going to get it from Corbin Carroll, and you're going to get it from Marte, you know, when he hits around. Perdomo hasn't provided really any pop at all this year. We're hoping that that was going to come. But, you know, we're sitting right now and, you know, getting towards the end of June, and we haven't seen that yet at all. And Pavin Smith hasn't really, you know, delivered in those situations. So you got to find something to try to help score runs, and having some pop in Max Kepler, I think we're all looking forward to that.
6: Well, Candy, I appreciate the insights as always. Thanks so much for spending some time with me this afternoon. Stay dry, my friend.
17: You got us in. Might be a long night.
6: All right. That is Tom Candiotti, longtime major league pitcher, as well as analyst on both TV and radio for the Arizona Diamondbacks. When we come back, we will take a look at the injury report for today's game on the Morgan & Morgan Diamondbacks Radio Network.
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2: 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Not exactly an update on an injury per se, but more of a necessary roster decision. Ryan Nelson was moved to the 60-day IL today. Makes sense because we knew that it was going to take a while before he was back on a mound for the Diamondbacks, but that does clear a spot on the active roster. The D-backs also added Max Kepler and Juan Burgos to the roster today. Tim Tawa and Mitch Bratt were both optioned back to AAA Reno. A bit of a different look for the Diamondbacks lineup today. They'll have two switch hitters at the top as usual, but then it'll be followed by four straight lefties. Corbin Carroll, Adrian Del Castillo, Max Kepler, and then Pavin Smith. So essentially throwing, what is it, six or seven left-handed, I think it's six left-handed hitters in a row at the right-handed starting pitcher tonight. That's an interesting approach. Certainly a pocket of lefties there. We'll see how that impacts things later on in the game when the Cardinals do decide to go to the bullpen. All right, in just a moment, D-backs manager Torrey Lovello stops by to chat with Chris Garagiola. Stick around and you'll hear it next on the Morgan & Morgan D-backs Radio Network.
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10: Welcome back to the D-backs BP Show alongside manager Torrey Lovello as we get ready to wrap up this four-game series against the St. Louis Cardinals. And Torrey, a fantastic opportunity for your group to potentially take three out of four. Let's just start a little bit with last night. Great showing by the offense. Describe the quality of at-bats and how these guys were able to finally have some success.
11: Yeah, it happens fast here. You just don't know who's going to get that rally started. We have the capabilities of driving baseballs, getting on base via patient approaches. I think building the inning is the most important thing. We had some early runs. We got the three, and then we clipped them for a two-run home run. Gino did a really nice job, and right in back of that was Cattell. So hitting balls, we're looking. Hitting mistakes, that's what we're capable of doing. I'm looking for this offense to get moving in the right direction. When I see that, hopefully it's a catalyst for what happens today.
10: You just referenced Lou James Groover. He got his first career big league home run. He's starting to have a little more success at the plate. What change has he made that maybe a week and a half ago he wasn't quite getting the results he wanted?
11: In my opinion, maybe feeling for the ball, hoping to get hits, just having the mindset like, let me see the baseball, hit it where it's pitched. But the past couple of days, there's been a lot of bat speed, even on some of the balls that he's fouling back and not necessarily putting in play. So I think he's really fallen into who he is and what he wants to do with the plate. He's going to put some thunder on the baseball. He's going to be super balanced, and he's going to have high baseball IQ and understand what's coming at him.
10: One more question about your offense before we go to Mitch Brett. But Cattell, they obviously went back-to-back with Lou James. He's doing a ton of damage from the right side. What do you see in there specifically, and how much does it tempt you to want to try and stack your lineup to almost try and force managers to flip him around so he has more opportunities to get right-handed ABs?
11: Yeah, I try to do that. That's why I try to put Corbin right in back of him. But, you know, I like the way it's at right now. With him leading off, I think he's really found a home, and he's done a nice job at the very top. But yeah, we want to get him against a left-handed pitcher at any point in time. Big league managers are smart. They have too many coaches, too many people built around him to not let something like that happen. He's very dynamic, especially from that side.
10: Limited pitch count for Brett. It just was three innings, but your thoughts on what he was able to do and how that set up the bullpen for what was obviously a heavier workload?
11: It was real good. We knew that it was going to be somewhere between that 50, 55 pitch limit. We wanted him to pitch into the fourth inning. We were hoping to do that. I was going to one plus Thompson or somebody in back of him. We just had Ryan Thompson go a little bit extra. In my opinion, we won that game because of Ryan Thompson going two innings. But Brett was great. He would make a mistake, self-adjust, auto-correct, get back in the pocket, get back in the zone. Unfortunately, it was sent out. That's just the nature of the beast. Every once in a while, those type of things happen, but he'll find himself back in the big leagues in no time.
10: Which brings me to my next question about the roster moves today. Probably the biggest one is the fact that Max Kepler is now here. He is going to be in the starting lineup. Would you just talk a little bit about the time you've had to get to know him and the expectations for him positionally, where he's going to play, and obviously trying to impact with a left-handed bat?
11: Well, what I've gotten to know is through everybody else's eyes. I've only seen him from across the field, but the coaches that have coached him through our system over the past 2 weeks has been filling in some gaps for me. A really good teammate, can impact the baseball game, is healthy and athletic and moving in a good direction. He's going to get his primary at-bats as a left fielder against right-handed pitching, and DH is also against some right-handed pitching. But for right now, I'm just happy he's in the lineup. We need a left-handed bat. This potential that he brings should help us score some runs.
10: Are you just feeling that there's too much of a gap between what your offense does against the left-handed pitching versus what your offense has shown so far against right-handed pitching?
11: Sometimes. I believe in our offense no matter who's facing who. But yeah, the numbers speak for themselves. We're very good against left-handed pitching. Unfortunately, against right-handed pitching, we've been getting stuffed. We got to be a little bit better.
10: Gallen, a little bit of the recipient of some bad luck his last time out when you just look at the batted ball data, but obviously the sample size goes beyond just his last start against Minnesota. Your observations from him and how perhaps today can be a day more like Cincinnati instead of a day like Minnesota.
11: We got to remember that two starts ago was that Cincinnati outing, and it was really good. I think it was six innings, three runs, and we helped us win a baseball game. There was a couple outliers, you know, that more than we're accustomed to seeing from Zach. It's really about the presentation of the fastball. How am I going to set up the hitters with that? And then get to that secondary stuff. You know, the big number that he puts up, whether it's, you know, a 65-mile-an-hour ground ball that finds the right hole or not, we think Zach can do a lot better. Hopefully that's tonight.
10: Well, as we heard from Steve Berthume a moment ago, Gallen's given up the most two-strike hits, unfortunately, in the major leagues. Getting to two strikes is great. How can he finish the job and get a little more success in that high-leverage count?
11: Not make mistakes in the zone. And, you know, when you get two strikes on a hitter and it's your time to dance, you got to go out there and execute. It's hard to put a big league hitter away, but there are some spots. And you can do it in very different ways. You don't have to pick at the zone. You got to drive pitches where you need to. You got to land them where you're supposed to. And when you do, you're going to have good results.
10: Torrey, as always, appreciate the time. Good luck in the finale against the Cardinals.
11: Thanks so much.
10: That was the manager, Torrey Lovello. We'll take a break and wrap up the BP show right after this on the Morgan & Morgan D-backs Radio Network.
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2: In full transparency, Mother Nature is going to impact tonight's series finale at Busch Stadium. We're going to be starting this game in a rain delay in St. Louis with periodic updates to let you know when things are happening. But it's dark skies, it's rain in the forecast, so just be patient with us. Hopefully we'll be able to play this baseball game here, but we are going to start in a rain delay. That is the latest update that I have received when it comes to the weather. So here's what we're going to do. We're still going to throw things over to Chris Garagiola and Tom Candiotti, who are standing by at Busch Stadium. They will continue to preview this game for us, get us all set for baseball, and they'll fill us in on the latest weather developments as well, and then they will take it from there. So stay with us. Diamondbacks baseball is still on the way on the Morgan & Morgan Diamondbacks Radio Network.
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22: 1-0. Bat swung on and barreled out to deep left center field. Meadows is going back. 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
9: 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Buy Jeep. Hurry in for the Jeep Declaration of Deals. Jeep, there's only one. And by Morgan & Morgan.
22: 1-1, swung on, lifted high and deep, left center field. Pajes back to the fence. He leaps. This ball is gone!
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23: Broadcasting live from Busch Stadium in St. Louis, Missouri. It is once again time for Arizona Diamondback Baseball. And tonight, the D-backs are hoping to pull off the rare series victory by taking 3 of 4 against the host, the St. Louis Cardinals. Hi, everybody. Welcome inside the radio booth. My name is Chris Garagiola. I am joined by our analyst, longtime Major League pitcher Tom Candiotti. We're also joined by our producer, engineer Leo Gilmartin, and Ali Nerini is our technical director back in studio. Candy, we're not going to beat around the bush here. The Diamondbacks right now, the tarp is on the field. We are in a bit of a holding pattern, but that doesn't mean we can't set at least the backdrop of what is an important game today for the D-backs. And arguably the biggest news is that Max Kepler, he has been activated off the restricted list as part of a flurry of moves made by the Diamondbacks, and he is set to make his debut whenever we get this game started.
24: Yeah, it certainly does change the lineup around. Also, adding a big power bat. He'll be hitting in the fifth spot if we get this game in. And you can back him up. You get a little bit more left-handed heavy if you can put Del Castillo in, which he's hitting in the fourth spot. Of course, Or Corbin's hitting in the third spot. So, you know, it just kind of lengthens the lineup a little bit, adds some pop in there also. So it gives Torrey some more options.
23: The corresponding moves, hard-throwing reliever Juan Burgos is also here with the Diamondbacks. Going back down to AAA is Tim Tawa and Mitch Bratt, who made his debut yesterday. But the pitching matchup today, it's going to be Zach Gallen versus Michael McGreevy. And obviously the focus is on Gallen. Last time out was a rough one. Gave up 9 runs in just 4 innings against the Minnesota Twins. A lot of that was bad luck. But that one start doesn't tell the story of what his 2026 has been. It's been a lot of down. He's trying to turn it around. And perhaps he's made some adjustments that will help him in his finale against the Cardinals.
24: Yeah, and especially what you really want Zach to get back to how he pitched in April. Pitched, you know, very effectively in April. Struggled in May, and it continues here in June. Hopefully, he can find something right there and just get a little consistent and just kind of build off of that. So, you know, we're kind of anxious to see him. I know he's anxious to get back out there after after that last outing, and he wants to get that out of his mind.
18: And whenever we do get this game started, Kid, you know, obviously a good offensive performance showing, good showing by the offense, I should say, in their performance, but you have a chance to take 3 of 4 here in a four-game series. That's hard to do on the road. We know it's going to be a late, late arrival into Tampa. Regardless of that, it's a very good Tampa Bay Rays ball club that, once again, they've put together this year. So you're looking for momentum in what's been an up-and-down season. And this could be an unexpected source of joy for the D-backs if they are able to pick up a victory, if, of course, we do end up playing this game.
24: Yeah, it'd be huge if you could win 3 out of 4 against anybody. That's really, especially on the road. And the Cardinals come in here. They were a pretty hot team when they come in here, and they're a contender for the wild card also. So these are big series that you're playing against each other here.
18: Yeah, tiebreakers, of course. You never know when they're going to be important, and you never know who they're going to be important to have against. You might as well try and get as many as you can of the D-backs. They will welcome St. Louis right out of the All-Star break, but again, taking 3 of 4 here, that would be just huge for a team that's having a really good start to the first half of the season in the form of the St. Louis Cardinals. All right, here's what we're going to do. We're going to take a break. When we come back, we're going to get you the starting lineups. We're going to preview these starting pitchers, talk keys to the game, and then we're going to throw it back to regularly scheduled programming and keep you out for some updates on when we might get started. But coming up next, it's the starting lineups between the D-backs and the Cardinals on the Morgan & Morgan D-backs Radio Network.
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18: 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After losing game one, the D-backs have responded by winning games 2 and 3. Here's how they're lined up for the series finale. Leading off at second base, Ketel Marte. Batting second, shortstop Geraldo Perdomo. Batting third in right field, Corbin Carroll. And in the cleanup spot, it'll be catcher Adrian Del Castillo. Batting fifth, the left fielder Max Kepler. Batting sixth at first base, Pavin Smith. Batting seventh, DH Lourdes Gurriel Jr. Batting eighth at third base, Ildemar Vargas. And rounding out the starting nine in center field, it's going to be the rookie Tommy Troy. Again, the D-backs, they're lined up with Marte, Perdomo, Carroll, Del Castillo, Kepler, Smith, Gurriel, Vargas, and Troy. And on the mound for the D-backs, 30-year-old right-hander Zach Gallen. Been a hard year for Gallen. 3-6 record, a 6.10 ERA. He'll be making his team-leading 17th start of the season. We'll talk more about Gallen here in just a second. But right now for the Cardinals, 42-36 record, leading off at second base, J.J. Weatherholt. Batting second, catcher Yvonne Herrera. Batting third at first base, Alec Burleson. And in the cleanup spot, it'll be D.H. Jordan Walker. Batting fifth in right field, Lars Nootbaar.
1: Batting sixth, shortstop Mason Wynn. Batting seventh, center fielder Nathan Church. Batting eighth, third baseman Blaze Jordan. And rounding out the starting nine in left field, it'll be Jose Fermin. Again, for St. Louis, they're lined up with Weatherholt, Herrera, Burleson, Walker, Nootbaar, Wynn, Church, Jordan, and Fermin. And on the mound, Candy, for the St. Louis Cardinals, it is going to be the 25-year-old and former first-round pick, Michael McGreevy, who gets the start for the Cardinals.
24: Yeah, I mean, he's, you know, you look at his record, it's 3-6, you know, his ERA, pretty good ERA, pretty good whip, you know, kind of across the board. He's not a hard thrower at all. You know, he'll get some ground balls, but he has a tendency to leave a lot of guys on base, which tells me, you know, he becomes a little bit more effective when guys are out there, especially in scoring position. And he's able to get the ground ball and get himself out of jams. So I haven't really seen him pitch other than, you know, just kind of look at these numbers. I know his four-seamer, hitters only hit 235 against it, changeup, and the two-seamer only 175. So those are the pitches that he's going to attack with. And so it's up to the D-backs. Get that ball up in the air and do some damage.
1: That's our pitching report, which is brought to you by Jeep Hurrian for the Jeep Declaration of Deals. Jeep, there's only one. And we're going to pivot to the other pitcher now, obviously the one for the Diamondbacks. That's part of our Keys to the Game presented by Chapman Automotive Group. 60 years, 20 locations statewide. It's going to be a key all season for Gallen to certainly pitch better than what we've seen in the month of June. But when you look at this game today, the biggest keys for Zach are what?
24: Well, I think he's been doing a good job getting ahead in the count, which I think is great. But I think he's had trouble with putting guys away. When he gets to two strikes, you know, he's given up 44 hits with two strike counts. That's an awful lot of hits that he's given up. And I'd like to see him get his curveball a little bit more involved, too. I think he's lacked a little bit of depth on his curveball. I'd like to see him, you know, get that depth back and get guys to chase that as that ball is approaching the hitting area.
1: Again, our keys to the game presented by Chapman Auto. Lastly, our first pitch time and temperature reports brought to you by Collins Comfort Masters. It's raining.
24: Yes, it is. It's wet.
1: And of course, our temperatures and weather report brought to you by Collins Comfort Masters. When the time comes, call 480. No worry for all of your air conditioning, plumbing, electrical, and water filtration needs. Jokes aside, right now, again, the rain is steadily falling. Not too heavy, but it would be problematic to start a game right now. And unfortunately, there are bands of rain that are in and around the area. It is supposed to be thunderstorming potentially around 8 o'clock. Thunderstorms are supposed to continue from 9 to 10. Allegedly, the D-backs had requested to try and get this game earlier, maybe a first pitch at 12:15, according to certain reports. That request was denied. And so we could be waiting for a long time, or this game could be rescheduled. Frankly, we don't have the answers to that. We're kind of like you, the fans, just watching and waiting and hoping that there is baseball to be played today. But for now, the tarp is on the field. We don't have an update as to when the game starts, so please do us a favor. Keep an eye and an ear out for updates, particularly on Diamondback social media channels. You can also take a look and see at St. Louis social media channels if they post anything. But if we have any information, we will try and get it out as soon as possible. But with all that said, we're in a rain delay. And right now, we're going to turn things back over to regularly scheduled programming on the Morgan & Morgan D-backs Radio Network.
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We're sorry, due to content restrictions, this stream is not available in your area right now. 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We're sorry, due to content restrictions, this stream is not available in your area right now. Please try again later. 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We're sorry, due to content restrictions, this stream is not available in your area right now. Please try again later. 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We're sorry, due to content restrictions, this stream is not available in your area right now. Please try again later. 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We're sorry, due to content restrictions, this stream is not available in your area right now. Please try again later. 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We're sorry, due to content restrictions, this stream is not available in your area right now. Please try again later. 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We're sorry, due to content restrictions, this stream is not available in your area right now. Please try again later. 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We're sorry, due to content restrictions, this stream is not available in your area right now. 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We're sorry, due to content restrictions, this stream is not available in your area right now. 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We're sorry, due to content restrictions, this stream is not available in your area right now. 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We're sorry, due to content restrictions, this stream is not available in your area right now. 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We're sorry, due to content restrictions, this stream is not available in your area right now. 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We're sorry, due to content restrictions, this stream is not available in your area right now. 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We're sorry, due to content restrictions, this stream is not available in your area right now. 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We're sorry, due to content restrictions, this stream is not available in your area right now. 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

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We're sorry. 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Please try again later. If you feel this is an error, please enable location services on your device and try again. We're sorry. 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Please try again later. If you feel this is an error, please enable location services on your device and try again. We're sorry. 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Please try again later. If you feel this is an error, please enable location services on your device and try again. We're sorry. 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Please try again later. If you feel this is an error, please enable location services on your device and try again. We're sorry. 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Please try again later. If you feel this is an error, please enable location services on your device and try again. We're sorry. 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Please try again later. If you feel this is an error, please enable location services on your device and try again. We're sorry. 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Please try again later. If you feel this is an error, please enable location services on your device and try again. We're sorry. 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Please try again later. If you feel this is an error, please enable location services on your device and try again. We're sorry. 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Please try again later. If you feel this is an error, please enable location services on your device and try again. We're sorry. 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Please try again later. 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We're sorry. 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We're sorry. 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We're sorry. 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We're sorry. 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We're sorry. 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

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We're sorry. 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We're sorry. 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We're sorry. 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We're sorry. 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We're sorry. 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We're sorry. 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

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We're sorry, due to content restrictions, this stream is not available in your area right now. 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We're sorry, due to content restrictions, this stream is not available in your area right now. 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